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7: Scattered showers and storms winding down later on this evening, then quiet overnight. Morning lows in the low 70s. For your Saturday, some isolated showers and storms likely. Very warm, though, with high temperatures pushing into the mid-90s. And Mother's Day Sunday will feature higher coverage of rain and storms across the area, with highs in the low 90s. From Channel 9 Eyewitness News, I'm meteorologist David Heckard.
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0: Massachusetts Airport.
1: The plane's wheels were reaching for the sky and the pilot was hanging upside down following the unceremonious landing at Cape Cod Gateway Airport. Barnstable cops freeing him from the experimental single-engine plane. EMS responding, but miraculously, he suffered only minor injuries. There was a small leak in the aircraft, forcing a temporary shutdown of the airport. The mishap under investigation. Gary Baumgarten, Fox News.
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7: Scattered showers and storms winding down later on this evening, then quiet overnight. Morning lows in the low 70s. For your Saturday, some isolated showers and storms likely. Very warm, though, with high temperatures pushing into the mid-90s. And Mother's Day Sunday will feature higher coverage of rain and storms across the area, with highs in the low 90s. From Channel 9 Eyewitness News, I'm meteorologist David Heckard.
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11: Pulled with us, and we fired a couple of shots at them, but it was just a love tap. Anyway, here he is talking about this. I guess we're in a skirmish now. I don't know what the actual formal military declaration here is, but here's Trump talking about a clip one.
12: They trifled with us today. We blew them away. They trifled. I call that a trifle. I'll let you know when there's no cease. You won't have to know. If there's no ceasefire, you're not going to have to know. You're just going to have to look at one big glow coming out of Iran. And they better sign their agreement fast.
6: That can't be good.
11: One big glow coming out of Iran. You do start to get the feeling that Iran is not scared of this dude, because they want to run clock into the fall, keep the gas prices around $5 as we approach the midterms. There'll be a lot of political pressure on Trump to just fold. That's what they're hoping for here, with any outside help they can get from China to just run the shot clock. Okay, up until now, Trump's been willing to take that hit. Okay, we struck a couple more targets last night. He's speaking at the Rose Garden today.

0: okay, but understand there's going to be so much pressure come the midterms that if this deal isn't made before them, Iran wants to believe they're going to have a more favorable set of terms to sign to.
1: Wrong.
0: I don't know the answer to that. I don't know. But General Jack Keane, he was on Fox and Friends, and he said he does not think the prospects for a deal are that good. I'm going to play the clip in a minute, but what it comes back to is they don't seem like rational actors. Like, some of these guys are religious ideologues that are happy to get blown up because they think they're getting 72 virgins when they get to heaven. Okay, but then you get the gay Ayatollah who's like, I don't want 72 female virgins. No. You know?
2: No.
0: The hell's he going to do with them? Sit around and watch Bravo all day? But the point is, it would appear that we're not consistently negotiating in good faith with them. Meaning, are we negotiating good faith? I would say absolutely, because we know what we want. We want to make sure they don't have any more enriched uranium to make a nuke. So I do think, you know, that is something we've been consistent on. But I think, as Trump said to reporters yesterday, Iran gives you a different answer on consecutive days, which means they're being a little squirrely. Here it is, clip two.
3: When they agree, it doesn't mean much, because the next day they forgot they agreed. And, you know, we're dealing with different sets of leaders. When you talk about regime change, you know, they keep talking about regime change. Well, we got rid of the first regime. We got rid of the second regime. We got rid of most of the third regime. And then they say, oh, is that regime change? I think it's the ultimate regime change.
0: So he says he thinks it's the ultimate regime change, which, again, is a friendly way to characterize this, because the truth is, if they all hold the same ideological views, then there is no such thing as regime change.
4: I admire your honesty.
0: Okay, I do not get on the radio to just carry water for a political party. Like, the truth is, if Trump leaves there, Iran still has uranium, and there's a bunch of death to America people running the place, then there was no point in going. Okay, and I'm not going to be on the air telling you there was, and the world's a better place now. They can't have the ability to make a nuclear weapon. And if there's a version of this that's like, all right, well, you could in 5 years, but not now. You could in 10, but not now. Okay, if we wind up in that situation, which I don't think we will, to be clear, but if we do, I'll be pretty upfront with you about it, because my job, again, is to be a talk show host who gives you his honest opinion. It's not to help the Republicans get elected in the midterms. So understand, he's not getting a consistent shake from them. Okay, here is Jack Keane kind of explaining why he thinks the prospects for a deal are slim. Here it is, clip three.
5: I think the prospects of a good deal are likely slim. And even if we do get a deal, here's the problem with any deal that we make, assuming it meets all of our objectives. To get a deal, we will have to provide some funding for the Iranians, admittedly condition-based, and also sanction relief. So when you draw back from that, even after a negotiated settlement, what do we have? We have a regime that survives and also ability to recover. And I think that is fundamentally flawed. That's not where we started this operation to achieve. We want Iran back on its heels, suffering significantly and susceptible to resistance from their own people, internal pressure.
0: So that is General Jack Keane, and he's telling you the truth, okay? There's a lot going on behind the scenes in Iran that's hard for us to get a consistent take on. And the fact that there is as much political pressure here, and there are as many people in the periphery around Trump that are going to be more concerned with the price of gas come the midterms. And the reality is, the average citizen in this country is going to be more concerned with the price of gas come the midterms. Iran is just trying to run the clock. That's where we are. So I don't expect a deal over the weekend. Based on what I've seen so far, my show probably will air Saturday night. Like, we shouldn't get bumped for a war.
6: Are you stupid or something?
0: No, I'm just, I don't think we will. Okay, so that being clear, Saturday night, we get bumped all the time. Things happen. Okay, they got Maduro on a Saturday, bumped the show. The Iran war started on a Saturday, bumped the show. Sadly, Nancy Guthrie, who we still haven't found, Saturday. Okay, do you know what we did two Saturdays ago at the White House Correspondents' Dinner? Dodged gunfire, and the show got bumped. I'm not complaining. I understand real life is going to take precedent over me making balloon animals for an hour in a rhinestone jacket. Believe me, I get it. But I'm just telling you, based on what we know, we don't expect a full-scale escalation this weekend, but a lot of people do think it's coming.
1: So y'all need to hide your kids, hide your wife, and hide your husband because they're raping everybody out here.
0: Okay. Britt Hume kind of said the same last night on Special Report. The guys that go on Special Report, you understand, like the Britt Humes, the Brett Bears of the world, these guys are playing the game on Old Madden. What I mean, and they're a lot more read in on this stuff than I am. They have much better political sources and insights. And I've really, in a lot of instances, just given you human nature, I'm pretty upfront about that. Okay, but these guys are giving you all of that and then some. And Britt Hume, like Jack Keane, says Iran is trying to run the clock. Here is clip four.
4: I still think that the Iranian negotiators think that they do have one thing. I mean, they've lost nearly everything. They have no Navy. They have no Air Force. They have lost countless military facilities and so on. But I think they think that they have one more of one thing than Trump does, and that's time. You know, the midterms are bearing down, the fuel prices are high in the United States and much of the rest of the world. And I think that this country, which as General Keane repeatedly points out, doesn't care at all about its people, willing to let them suffer, thinks they can wait the president out, which is why I think they're unlikely to accept the stringent terms that the administration has proposed.
0: You dig? And they want to wait him out. And I'm not saying it's going to come to that. But I don't expect a deal anytime soon. I expect Pakistan to have to intervene. I expect there to be some type of minimal concession. But if this ends, I'm just telling you this, if this ends with Obama plus, what does Obama plus mean, Jimmy? It means it's the same Obama nuclear deal that we got out of. Okay, the last time Trump was in office, and now we're in a slightly enhanced one, but we dropped a bunch of bombs. If it ends that way,
7: you gotta do better than that.
0: Which is why I don't believe it's gonna end that way. Like, the one thing Donald Trump knows, okay, the one thing he knows, is they're not gonna give him credit if he makes a good deal. So there's no world where this could end with him surviving politically if he makes a bad deal.
7: Oh, you're right. And when you're right, you're right. And you're always right.
0: Guys, like, seriously, think about right now in the cartoon that we are living in right now. Legitimately, we're living in a cartoon when it comes to the Trump administration. Okay? I played you this Dave Chappelle clip yesterday. I love Dave Chappelle. Every time I see him, he's stoned. So he knows me by face. He does not know me by name, to be clear. If you went up to him and like, oh, Jimmy Fallon, he'd have no idea. But if he saw me in a club, he'd be like, what's up, brother? And he'd be so stoned, we might may or may not have a conversation. But here is Dave Chappelle yesterday. He's doing a pod. And he's talking about, you know, if you can even muster a smile, it means so much to people. I know how much life hurts. Guys, let's talk about how much life hurts, okay? Compared to where we just were under the guy Chappelle voted for, who goes by the name of Joe Biden.
8: Biden sucks.
0: Okay. Inflation is lower than it was before Trump got in office. Job creation just exceeded expectations for the third consecutive month. Okay. The border is secure. We have the lowest number of border crossings in the history of the country. We also have the lowest recorded murder rate in the history of the country. Prescription drug prices just fell at the lowest recorded price since they began recording the monthly index. And every single kid in America born this year now has a Trump savings account seeded with $1,000 from the government that'll be worth $1 million if they fund it until they turn 40. On top of that, if you are a senior citizen, you no longer pay taxes on Social Security. And if you're a gig worker, you no longer pay taxes on tips. Do you know how tangible those improvements are to the quality of life in this country? They're the only things that literally matter, okay? Your health and your wallet. They're the only things that matter in life, okay? Like, literally, if you don't have your health, then your wallet doesn't matter. But if you do have your health, you don't have a job, you don't have any money, you know, you start to get unhealthy. Take it from a guy who lived most of his life that way. So when Dave Chappelle says the following, listen to this clip, clip 23.
9: The little things mean so much more now. And I would want to remind anybody that's listening to this show, man, that Man, that smile that you muster when it hurts to smile, this is priceless right now. Anything you can do to let each other know you're safe or that you're okay, it means everything right now. Because otherwise, this is intolerable. It's insufferable what's happening right now.
8: That was embarrassing.
0: I mean, seriously, Dave Chappelle.
10: He is so full of shit, this guy.
0: And I want to be clear, Dave Chappelle's a great comic, and he has a good heart. But the reason celebrities shouldn't weigh in on politics is they really aren't read in on politics. He's responding to the manufactured hysteria that might be in his liberal Twitter feed or that might be in the liberal green rooms he hangs out in. He's responding to the manufactured hysteria he sees on CNN and MSNBC because he believes that they're the ones who are telling the truth.
11: CNN is the worst.
0: But he don't know that. Dave is like, understand this, man. Okay, as huge and as famous as he is, and I do mean this. This is not an exaggeration. He is probably, I would say, I'm not kidding, 85 million times more relevant than I am. And I'm not being self-deprecating. Okay, I understand I have a show on Fox News, the biggest news network in the world. Okay, it's huge. There's a lot of people watching. I never walk down the street without meeting somebody. Dave Chappelle has been whatever I am for like 40 years. He was the face of Chappelle Show. He's had massive movies. He's had multiple Netflix specials. Okay, he's won the Mark Twain Award. He knows everybody in Hollywood on earth. They all know him. By no means am I disparaging or comparing myself to Dave Chappelle. Okay, just to be clear. Okay, but his opinion of the world is very much informed the exact same way mine was before I started doing TV hits on Fox News. I hung out in comedy clubs in New York City when I was driving a cab, the ones that were nice enough to book me anyway. Okay, and I hung out in those rooms with all the same liberal comics who wrote for The Daily Show and watched The Daily Show and thought Jon Stewart was actually honestly distilling the news in a way that really reflected the true gravity and nuance of the complicated issues we debate, not to mention we really believed that they were telling the truth about Fox News.
12: What would you do with a brain if you had one?
0: The first time I came to Fox News, I was a cab driver. Somebody saw me in a comedy club and asked me to be on Kennedy's show. So I drove here in the middle of a shift and left my cab double parked outside and ran inside to do a TV hit under the auspices that like, whoa, they're probably just punching babies in the lobby. Every comic tells me it's this right-wing hate machine. It's going to be nuts in there. Holy, I know I've seen some wild stuff in a cab. But I'm like infiltrating a real militia today. Holy hell. And I walked in here and it's just like a bunch of people in Yankee hats making fun of each other, talking about beer and talking about chicks.
13: Oh, yes. I've read about that in the Bible.
0: Okay. I mean, it was just regular real life. I mean, think of the first person I met here. It was Kennedy. Does anybody ever really look at Kennedy and go, oh, no, that's a right wing attack machine. That, you know, that woman, right? The chick on the spectrum who's always telling the dirty jokes. No, that's right wing hate monger is what it is. I mean, Kennedy's the best. So is Emily Campagna, so is everybody else I met here when I first started here. They're all hilarious. And we don't sit around between commercial breaks being like, we got to stop the liberals, bro. Again, we get along with Jessica Tarloff. The viewers might hate her, but we don't because that's not the vibe. So when I came here and started walking around Fox News and I was like, oh my God, what if everybody's been mischaracterizing the right wing this whole entire time?
8: Wow!
0: But you know who wouldn't know that? Dave Chappelle, because he doesn't have the balls to come here because he thinks he'll get backlash in his liberal community. And I don't want to fight Dave Chappelle. I say I'd love to debate him, go toe-to-toe with him on the issues. I'd kick his ass. But it doesn't mean he's not better. It doesn't mean he's not cooler. It doesn't mean he's not more famous. He just doesn't have to be emotionally invested in this enough to truly process it because it doesn't affect him. If you make $200 or $300 million, you might think you have empathy, but it doesn't affect your particular experience. And again, I don't even know that he has full empathy and clarity because the guy just performed in Saudi Arabia. He's talking about things being bad here. Go over to Saudi Arabia if you're a woman and tell me how much better it is than it is here. If you're a trans person, go over there. And once they get done hanging you, tell me how much better it is here. And that's the point. Dave Chappelle's more famous. I just happen to be better because I'm out here living the real thing.
14: And I'm out here in the real world, and I know what's right or wrong or bullshit. It's the show that tells climate crazies the truth.
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0: There it is. Hall & Oates on a Friday. They don't get along anymore. They're suing each other. How about that? Odd music choice on a show that tries to bring people together. I play you the song of two people who don't talk anymore. Just to show you what can go sideways in this world. If you don't talk across the aisle, you become out of touch. Ken Hall, you know what it is? One of them's probably liberal, and they probably won't sing Man Eater anymore. They're like, you have to say Them Eater. You can't say man. You're not going to assume the gender of the eater. It's a person eater. I mean,
1: what the hell is the world coming to?
0: I don't know, but we're going in tomorrow night. Do you know what's happening tomorrow night? If you're a regular listener of this show, okay, you probably can't name a guest that I enjoy more than Diamond Dave Landau. And you probably listen to the show week in and week out going, hey, when the hell is he going to be on Jimmy's TV point show?
2: I think he's got a point.
0: Yeah, well, the point is, okay, when you do a Saturday night TV show, really good comedians like Diamond Dave are usually on the road doing comedy and they're not around to do your friggin' show, which is why he's on during the week and he's never on the weekend show. But tomorrow night, Diamond Dave is in the studio with me and I am fired up for that.
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10: This is WDBO. Orlando's news, weather, and traffic starts now.
11: I'm Laurel Lee. Our top story, President Trump says the European Union has until July 4th to sign a trade deal with the U.S. William Dennis Lau reports he made the demand in an online post.
12: Despite having what he called a great call with European Commission President Ursula von der Leyen, President Trump announced that tariffs would soar should the trade agreement not be implemented by July 4th. Von der Leyen says good progress is being made towards tariff reduction, and both sides are committed to the deal's implementation.
11: The U.S. and the EU came to an agreement on trade last July, and Trump says it needs to be ratified. Von der Leyen said that Europe remains fully committed to implementing the trade deal. Many of Trump's tariffs have been shot down by the courts. Hackers claim they have sensitive data of millions of students and teachers after a cyber attack on a popular educational app. Fox's Jonathan Hunt is in L.A. with more on the hack.
31: This is an absolutely massive hack of the Canvas app that is used by hundreds of thousands of students and teachers across college campuses in the United States, millions more around the world. And it is coming, of course, here in the U.S. when so many students are either in finals week or prepping for it in the next week or two. So it's a real pain for them. A lot of students opened their laptops and got this message from a group called Shiny Hunters telling them that the Canvas app had been hacked and warning colleges that they had to pay.
11: The cyber attack affected more than 9,000 schools worldwide. The hacking group claims to have private information of Canvas users, including names, email addresses, and student ID numbers. Orlando-based students are taking center stage as Disney Musicals in Schools celebrates 10 years of expanding arts education in Central Florida.
2: 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Students from Orange and Osceola counties recently performed on the Walt Disney Theater stage at Dr. Phillips Center. Organizers say the program has reached about 6,000 students at 36 schools, helping kids build confidence, creativity, and a love for the arts. 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
17: Scattered showers and storms winding down later in this evening, then quiet overnight. Morning lows in the low 70s. For your Saturday, some isolated showers and storms likely. Very warm, though, with high temperatures pushing into the mid-90s. And Mother's Day Sunday will feature higher coverage of rain and storms across the area, with highs in the low 90s. From Channel 9 Eyewitness News, I'm meteorologist David Heckard.
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1: Oh, hot damn, we are fired up in the middle hour of a big Friday episode of Fox Across America with Jimmy Failla. Lydia Moynihan, superstar financial columnist from the New York Post, is going to be here. And because it is the one-year anniversary of the conclave selecting Pope Leo from Chicago, Paul Gleiser, the man that was in the Vatican on the day the decision was made, the smoke came out of the chimney. He was doing a live correspondence on this very show. We will attempt to recreate it. And we do not have smoke from the Vatican this time around, but it's New York City, so there's plenty of weed smoke. Regardless of what's in your pipe, you are welcome here. 888-788-9910 is the phone number. The rules are the same every day. We say you can be a Republican on this show, or a Democrat, or a Libertarian, or an Independent. Nobody cares, man. I'm a conservative, but am I doing a conservative talk show? It's an American talk show. E pluribus unum, out of many, we are one.
2: Can you dig it? Can you dig it? Can you dig it?
1: Well, listen, I know you don't get on the radio to hear a guy hype up his TV show all day, but I am so amped for the handoff from radio to TV this week. I got my wife on in the third hour of the show, but tomorrow night, Jenny is not on. Diamond Dave Landau, my buddy's on this show every week, but he never gets to be on the weekend because he's on the road doing comedy. Dave is on. Emily Campagno is on. She'll be a big hit with the studio audience. She always is. Fellas, you're not allowed to tip if you're coming to the show. It makes me look bad, so keep the money in the pocket. Paul Morrow's going to be on. You know, the retired NYPD inspector, founder of OpsDesk.org, who is basically the breaking news law correspondent here at Fox News. He's going to be on doing a fashion police segment. And Onika McLean, a girl who made her debut on this show last week, apparently passed muster in Mikey's Babe Parade because he gave her name to the TV producers. And Onika McLean is going from TV to radio just like that. Well, we're moving on now. We're moving on now. But the coolest thing about being a comic who has his own TV show and his own radio show is you can actually help other comics. So selfishly, tomorrow is all about me emotionally because you're giving a lot of cool people a shot. So I'm really pumped up for that. As it pertains to the radio, here's what I want to talk to you about. This is real consequence. We're going to do some adulting for a minute here. Okay, you all know my mayor, Zoran Mamdani, tax the rich, blah, blah, blah. AOC chased away all the Amazon jobs because she decided rich people are bad. There's a clip going viral. I'll play it for you again in this hour where AOC says no one can legitimately earn $1 billion. I mean,
3: what an idiot.
1: She basically, and she says it's, you have to abuse the laws, you have to break the rules, you have to take advantage of people. No one earns $1 billion. So she's flat out saying Oprah Winfrey's a criminal, Michael Jordan's a criminal, LeBron James is a criminal, Beyonce's a criminal, Tyler Perry's a criminal, Jay-Z's a criminal, Kanye West is a criminal. Guys, Tiger Woods, you're telling me Tiger Woods is a criminal? I mean, I guess, yeah, technically. Well, yeah, that whole thing, yeah. All right. Okay. All right, put a bow on it, wrap that one up. But the point is, she's an idiot. But there are real life consequences to the stupidity. Okay, like, listen, I kind of have a job because of my ability to make fun of people like AOC, Joe Biden, and Kamala Harris, because they were like the preeminent media figures of the last 4 years. Okay, when Trump was president the first time around, none of you knew who I was. I mean, if you're listening to this radio show for the last 6 months of his presidency, then you did, because that's when we launched. But I wasn't on TV. I wasn't doing a lot of TV. Okay, I'd do Kennedy maybe once a month, but I wasn't really doing much else. Okay, when Democrats came into power and became the subject of great mockery for comedians who were bargaining with you in good faith, like, I'm not saying Jimmy Fallon or Jimmy Kimmel, Seth Meyers or Stephen Colbert were making fun of Joe Biden. Think about that. They weren't making fun of Joe Biden. The only president who quits talking in the middle of a sentence because he's finished.
4: You know, the rapidly rising
5: What we've got here is failure to communicate.
1: But the air quote comedians hosting late night shows weren't making fun of the biggest, fattest target we've ever seen. They were telling you with a straight face that anyone who suggested Biden was cuckoo for Cocoa Puffs wasn't bargaining with you in good faith and was engaging in something called cheap fakes. They'd go, oh, Biden didn't shake hands with invisible people. If you look from this angle, he was clearly pointing. The issue is not the hand gesture. The issue is the invisible person. Whether he's shaking their hand, pointing at him, or fist bumping him, if there's nobody there, it becomes an issue for me. Okay, do you remember the sad but silly Jackie Walorski clip? Great congresswoman from the great state of Indiana, God rest her soul, Jackie Walorski, 6 months after she died, Joe Biden, at a bill signing, goes, Jackie, where are you? Is Jackie here? Thought I saw Jackie a minute ago.
3: We have a president that is clearly not all there.
1: Well, we did. And during that window, those guys wouldn't make fun of Joe Biden because they were activists masquerading as comedians. They select their jokes based on how they think it's going to help a political party in the elections. Here's a newsflash. Trump did a lot of silly stuff this week. I will probably spend 10 minutes making fun of him in my monologue tomorrow night.
6: This guy will say anything.
1: I do it every week. And I'm not doing it because I'm malicious or I'm trying to steer our democracy. Your job as a comedian is to hold a mirror up to society and point out the incongruent moments that are worth laughing at. You're allowed to be political. You just can't be purposeful. Johnny Carson was political. Everybody misrepresents him. Like, oh, Johnny Carson, I don't do politics. He did politics every night. It was half his monologue. He just didn't tell you a joke, get a zinger out of Doc Severance and a hey-oh, you know, or something like, yes, sir, you know, something out of Ed, and then go, which is why when the midterms come, we need to vote these people out of power. No, he was, his purpose was comedy. These guys are activists. But I bring this up as to say, as a guy who watched a window open for people who had a little more balls. It didn't open for right wingers because you can't watch my show and call it a right wing show. Again, I'm making fun of Trump. Okay, I spend a lot of time making. How many jokes have we gotten out of Kristi Noem's husband or Marjorie Taylor Greene, who once texted into the show to call me a fat ass? True story. I don't know if you guys know that. That's a real story. But we were on the air under the auspices that we're allowed to just be good old-fashioned comics. We're about 2.5 years into this run, and Fox hasn't said a word. They don't go, no, you can't make fun of that. You don't care for this, because they don't care. The reason Fox is winning is because we're being honest with you. There are plenty of people on our channel that get trashed by Donald Trump because we air people who will criticize him. Next time you run into Trump, ask him what he thinks about our polling department. I love the girls in the polling department. Does Donald Trump love the girls in the polling department? I'm going to go out on a limb and say no, okay? The woman who runs our polling department is a saint, okay? But if Donald Trump were to see her, he'd be like,
6: get her out. Get her out of here.
1: But it doesn't change the fact that she's doing a phenomenal job and she's busting her ass and she's holding herself to the highest standard there is. But the reality is, as Fox people, the reason we outrate the other networks is we are focused on the same priorities you are. Is your family safe? Can they put money in their pockets? Okay? Is your family safe? Can they put money in their pockets? Is the money taken out of their pockets and given to the government going where it's supposed to? Is it rightfully spent? Okay, that's kind of, if you look at the programming on Fox News in a given day, every story kind of falls under those umbrellas. Okay, unless there's somebody on TV telling you men can have babies and that whole thing, and then we go make fun of the culture war stuff because it's absurd.
7: Boys have a penis, girls have a vagina.
1: Okay, the idea that that was the joke of the year in Kindergarten Cop 40 years ago, but it's now actually serious political policy to believe that that little kid was wrong? Yeah, you got to call that out. But the reason I was saying what I was saying about there being a consequence to the jokes we tell, okay, is we've spent a lot of time making fun of socialism, Mom Donnie. We've spent a lot of time making fun of AOC. But there is a report out today that is not a joke in terms of the impact they're having on the state you may live in, certainly the state I live in. Are you ready for this? Blue states, New York, California, you know, those, you know, real liberal enclave. These blue states have lost $2 trillion dollars in wealth in the past decade because of liberal policies. So as much as we make fun of Mom Donnie, tax the rich. Okay, Kathy Hochul. Do you remember when Kathy Hochul, that jackass, in the last governor's race? Hey, I know you people like Trump. Get out of here. Go to Florida. Nobody wants you here. That's what Kathy Hochul said.
8: This is the biggest schmuck I've ever met.
1: Right? And remember, okay, what did she say 3 months ago? If you really want to help the state, tell some of the people down in Florida to move back to New York. Huh?
9: Oh, my mistake.
1: Yeah, because you chased the wealth away. Because every single time you hear somebody like AOC say billionaires aren't legit, Jeff Bezos needs to pay more. Jeff Bezos pays $3 billion in taxes. 1% of the income earners in this country pay 50% of the tax. In New York City, it's 1.6% of the people are paying half of the tax. But they are leaving. $2 trillion in a decade has left blue states because they're unfriendly business climate. Okay, traditionally states go, hey, what is that, a $1 billion company? Let's make a deal to get them here. Give them a break on the real estate taxes. Make a little property tax abatement. Okay, some type of incentive to help with the construction for their warehouse. And in your head, you might think of that in the reductive term of, why do the rich people need the free stuff? I don't understand. Why are we making them a deal? They don't even need it. Where's the little guy? Because this is the point. When that factory comes in, it brings jobs to the community. And those jobs impact every other business in the community. If you don't believe me, go to a town that used to have a massive factory. Drive anywhere through the Rust Belt and tell me that the locals would be mad if some huge company got a tax break to swing into town and hire a few thousand people. Tell me they'd be mad about it. Of course they wouldn't. But these coastal elite jackasses like AOC and Mom Donnie, the children of rich people who could afford to be anti-capitalist because mommy and daddy made enough money for them to survive either way. Understand, AOC says she's from the Bronx. Okay, but where she grew up in Yorktown Heights is 40 miles from the Bronx. It is over $150 in a taxi to go from where she says she grew up to where she actually grew up.
10: What a fraud!
1: AOC spent as much time in the hood as Elizabeth Warren spent in the Battle of Little Bighorn. Okay, but understand this. These idiots are chasing wealth out of the state because they are economically illiterate. $2 trillion. And I don't think the average person understands the impact. Because in your head, you go, oh, eat the rich. The rich are bad. We don't want them around. Somebody told me they were bad. My socialist college professor said they were no bueno. I don't want them here. Okay, so they leave. And then the restaurants make less money. And the real estate value goes down. And there's less people spending cash at the other businesses. Do you get how this works? They get a break because they give the community a break. That's the point. And if you look at life through that lens, because you've left your bubble on the East Coast or the West Coast or maybe the DC Beltway, you understand that out in the real world, they don't want to hate the rich. They want to become the rich. But that's why for all the jokes we tell about an AOC or a Zoran Mamdani, easy stuff to do, it works really well. But every time they promise to give something else away that the taxpayer and the company is going to have to pay for, what they ultimately give a break to is U-Haul.
11: Thanks, big government weenuses.
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0: This is WDBO, Orlando's news, weather, and traffic starts now.
1: I'm Laurel Lee. Our top story, President Trump says the European Union has until July 4th to sign a trade deal with the U.S. William Dennis Lau reports that under the agreement, duties on European goods would be largely capped at 15%.
2: While the U.S. would see tariffs on its products wiped out, the European Parliament and EU member states must still endorse the deal. Divisions remain over whether to impose safeguards like a suspension clause should the U.S. impose tariffs again in the future.
1: The U.S. and the EU came to an agreement on trade last July, and Trump says it needs to be ratified. Von der Leyen says that Europe remains fully committed to implementing the trade deal. Many of Trump's tariffs have been shot down by the courts. The new jobs report is out, and it's looking good, at least to the Trump administration. Fox Business's Edward Lawrence is at the White House with more.
3: The White House saying that every leading indicator is pointing in the right direction. This was a big number, beating expectations, the total possible workforce decreasing by 92,000 people, the labor force participation rate 61.8, the lowest level since October of 2021. Now, we're seeing baby boomers retiring in larger numbers as the stock market reaches record highs. This employment report also shows no problem with labor demand, but we're starting to see those issues with labor supply. Now, illegal migrants being deported and those retirements. So where are the jobs? Construction jobs adding 9,000. That means since President Trump took office, construction sectors created 57,000 new jobs.
1: According to the report, hourly earnings were up 3.6% over the past 12 months, outpacing inflation. Still, most Americans continue to tell Fox pollsters that their economic outlook is poor, with average gas prices topping $4.50 a gallon. A small plane flips over while trying to land at a Massachusetts airport.
4: The plane's wheels were reaching for the sky, and the pilot was hanging upside down following the unceremonious landing at Cape Cod Gateway Airport. Barnstable cops free.

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7: Scattered showers and storms winding down later on this evening, then quiet overnight. Morning lows in the low 70s. For your Saturday, some isolated showers and storms likely. Very warm, though, with high temperatures pushing into the mid-90s. And Mother's Day Sunday will feature higher coverage of rain and storms across the area, with highs in the low 90s. From Channel 9 Eyewitness News, I'm meteorologist David Heckard.
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8: Served as America's life coach to America's life coach at the White House Correspondents' Dinner. I am talking about New York Post columnist, TV superstar, multimedia matinee sensation, Lydia Moynihan is here. The crowd goes wild. Good to see you.
9: Good to see you. Who will life coach the life coach?
8: Isn't that crazy? This is like a tow truck towing a tow truck. Have you ever seen that? I'm like, I don't know, this is an abject failure. But I bring you up, Lydia Moynihan, and it's so great to have you here, is because Jenny Failla, who's joining us in the third hour of this week's show, because I have not seen her in person since the third hour of last week's show. I had her out on Friday to kind of recap the correspondence dinner.
9: Wait, you haven't seen your wife?
8: I have been in 8 cities in like 3 days.
9: Oh,
8: I have been everywhere. We talk on the phone here and there, but not long.
9: That is a real showbiz relationship. The only time you talk to your wife is on the radio. Say,
8: I have her booked on my TV show next week. She's on with you. Wait, are you on May 15th?
9: I don't know. Am I?
8: Are you supposed to be on?
9: I think so.
8: You're on with Jenny Failla, Neil deGrasse Tyson, and Tom Shalhoub. It's a hot show. You're on it.
9: I should say so. I feel like I'm going to seem like a dullard in comparison to Neil deGrasse Tyson.
8: But you seem like a dullard in comparison to everybody. So what are we doing? I'm kidding, Lydia. Good to see you. I actually am making fun of you because you told the joke of the week last week. We, on this very show, Jenny was on Friday, talking about the really funny joke at the correspondence dinner because you bore witness to the same phenomenon I did in the aftermath of the shooting, as everybody there worked in media, which meant everybody there wanted to become the story. It's not so much that we had a shooting and the president to be evacuated. We were watching so many people trip over their D's to get in front of a camera. And it was like some of it, like me and Jenny were talking about, is like, I'm like, dude, you are, you know, you're a third string fill-in weekend guy at MSNBC. You don't need to get to a camera right now. But they wanted to because of the relevance they thought they could gain. And isn't it crazy that we now live in a world where most of the media doesn't want to report the story, they want to be the story?
9: 100%.
8: Isn't it crazy?
9: The age of narcissism.
8: Yes.
9: It's all about, I mean, it was kind of everyone's dream, I think, at some level. Mm-hmm. And of course, it took a while for it to come out that it was actually President Trump who was being targeted. I think there were so many people who had such big egos in that room. Yeah.

0: Yeah, yeah.
1: That they're like, no, this is an attack on the press. They're out to get me because I single-handedly am upholding the First Amendment. The reaction was insane. And look, I was terrified. I was scared. But people, it's like they were in Vietnam.
0: I know.
1: Right? The way they're talking about it, mm-hmm. you know, and of course, all of the media companies had to offer trauma leave.
0: There you go.
1: Like, really?
0: I know.
1: How weak are we? I mean, gosh, I don't know. Like,
0: well, I was, listen, was it crazy and yes, and something unprecedented that we never thought would happen? I think we could agree that that was a yes. But the aftermath of it was that everybody there who's now telling you, most of the people anyway that are telling you how traumatic it was, hung out all night.
1: Totally.
0: And you know what else no one did, which is fascinating, is they told us the guy was a guest in the hotel, but everyone hung out in the hotel lobby for another 4 hours. I'm like, hey guys, if he's a guest in the hotel, he could have a roommate. There could be a guest in another room that might come down.
1: You think like a criminal.
0: Well, to the credit of Fox Security, they were like, hey, go to your room. They're like, I got grounded. And they're like, we're getting out of here. They're like, why would you be? This is stupid. And they, to their credit.
1: I'm the guy who's trying to keep you safe, and I'm scared.
0: Funniest thing in the world. Okay. They get in the elevator, and you know how you have to swipe your key card to go to a floor in a hotel?
1: Yeah.
0: Well, we got in the elevator. They just hit 6. That's where I was staring. We just went to 6. The key card feature wasn't even in place. So as we're going up in the elevator, I turn to security guard. I go, you're telling me I could have ordered a hooker this whole week and had no idea? That they could have got up here. But yeah, this is how it works.
1: It was a horror story, right? Like that film where the babysitter is trying to trace a call of this person who's harassing her, and the call is coming from inside the house.
0: Is it ever? Well, the call was also coming from inside the bar, because I saw you Friday night at a lovely UTA cocktail party.
1: It was lovely.
0: Where some of the biggest.
1: You looked lovely.
0: So did you. No, you showed up that night. You looked like runway good. You did. And I don't compliment you because we don't get along personally off the
1: air.
0: We're
1: not going to say rich runway.
0: Yeah,
1: you know.
0: No, it was more like a Spirit Airlines runway, to be clear. One with a damaged pavement and, you know, I'm kidding. But no, you had a great night. You look great. But we were at a party, an agency party, where pretty much everyone in the media was there.
1: Right.
0: And that is my biggest frustration as the guy who's going to host a 3-hour show, is you were going to be on that show, obviously, which is another frustration. But I'm
1: the real victim here, and I'm glad that you recognize that, because, you know, just with everything else going on, I don't think people have fully appreciated what I have suffered.
0: But I was truly looking forward to, because we probably are going to have about 10 million people watch my show that night.
1: Yeah.
0: I was looking forward to 10 million people seeing the world the way it ought to be. Because, like, our show is just, like, for them, not for me. It's the same thing for, I do the same show every week.
1: We do this for the people. This isn't about us. This is for the fans.
0: No, she's being kidding, but I am, because I'm new and I care.
1: I know,
0: she's completely soulless.
1: I'm a troll. This is why you love me.
0: But the point is, like, we had Brian Stelter on. We had people on that don't come on Fox.
1: That was a shocker.
0: Right? But that was the point of that show, was to show everybody.
1: It was really well done.
0: Thank you, man. But that's like, if you're a comedian, that's what you're supposed to be doing.
1: Mm-hmm.
0: Which is like showing people the human side of a lot of this manufactured hysteria. And the idea that that was our aim for the night, but we had a politically motivated shooting instead. It was so crazy.
1: It's very tragic.
0: But this is why we can't have nice things. So Lydia Moynihan's here.
1: It felt like the final sort of layer of trust at some level, which seems really naive at this point.
0: Mm-hmm.
1: But now I just feel like in the future, everywhere we go, we're going to have TSA. Like in the Middle East, to check into your hotel, your luggage and you have to be screened through an X-ray. I'm like, is this just the future of everything in the U.S.? Like I feel like that last little bit of innocence that we had, which wasn't very much, was taken from us that night.
0: It's unreal, man. And you're not completely wrong, because every time something like this happens, like in a post 9/11 world, that's how like TSA sprang into action. And there was a lot of like security.
1: Sprang into what TSA are you going to? More like rolled slowly and barely got into action.
0: I just meant along came an industry that could not only subject us to a mild level of additional security, but charge us to expedite the process. Like think of TSA PreCheck and Clear,
1: insane.
0: Which are like a billion dollar insane industry that exists because of that, is what
1: and
0: I'm saying.
1: And also aren't even that much better, but
0: they are. Do you know my famous story? If I've never told you this, forgive me. We have a phenomenal affiliate in East Texas, Tyler, Texas, KTPB. Okay. Jenny, Lincoln, and myself, we're doing a meet and greet at a phenomenal venue called Papacitas. Okay. Irish pub. And I'm kidding. And I know, she's like,
1: sounds authentic.
0: Way to keep up with the group. It's a Mexican restaurant. Okay. But way to keep up with the group. Tex-Mex, that whole thing. So we had done a meet and greet there, and someone had gifted me a Civil War cannonball.
1: Wow.
0: In a carrying case.
1: How does one come by a Civil War cannonball?
0: That's, found it on a battlefield, whatever. But stick with me.
1: Wow. Okay. All right. Okay.
0: Everyone listening knows this story, but I'm just getting you up to speed. I take the Civil War cannonball, obviously throw it in Jenny Fela's bag on the way to the airport. We get to the airport, DFW, where the TSA is on it. Okay, you're not getting anything by the TSA.
1: Don't mess with Texas.
0: So Jenny throws this onto the belt.
1: No.
0: They immediately flag it for additional security and pull out her bottled water and send her on her way. Because apparently hydration, the enemy of the commercial air traveler. And the cannonball was never, it was a cannonball. It was in a case, but it was a cannonball. And the point is they pulled her bag apart.
1: She should have gotten put on the terror watch list for that. Instead, she's waved on through.
0: So we're hijacking the plane, right? No, get it. But they took out the bottled water. And it was in that era of moment, like 6 ounces. We need to send a message, blah, blah,
1: blah. Right, that's a bridge too far. I kind of, General MacArthur said this, you never hear the one that gets you.
0: Yeah.
1: I kind of feel like that's all of, you never really expect the one that gets you.
0: Yeah.
1: And I feel like as we saw, even with, we're kind of a misstep with the security, it wasn't really enough, right? Like, yeah. It just, I don't know.
0: There was a comic that got caught on a
1: list.
0: There was a comic that got caught on a hot mic at the correspondence dinner saying there wasn't enough security at the side door. I believe the guy said we might as well have a doorstop and a scarecrow.
1: Didn't he make some sexist comments about the girls who were there?
0: I hope so. I mean, if you're a good comic, I mean, you got to give people permission to feel like they can say anything. Isn't that the whole point?
1: You want it to feel like the early 2000s.
0: Thank you. No, early 90s. Early, if you're watching Fox News Saturday night, folks, I am a living permission slip to not take your life seriously for 1 hour. Because I was raised in that era of comedy where we knew the difference between a joke and a hate crime. And it's so funny because when we started subjecting comedians to scrutiny, okay, we started taking the ball off of actual behavior. You know what I'm saying?
1: Mm.
0: It's like if you think of COVID, COVID's a good example, okay? They were trying to...
1: triggered with a new hunt virus.
0: They were trying to, they were trying to deplatform podcast hosts who had opinions on the vaccine. While it is a known fact that the people leading our response not only were lying to us, but were financially motivated to cover up the origins of the virus. Our own intelligence community says that, but we weren't going after them. We were going after comics who were like, I don't know about this vaccine, man. They're like, you're under arrest, you know? So
1: totally.
0: Once you're like, you're losing the plot when you go after the people who are here to be the rodeo clowns. Because we're not saying anything of consequence in the overall scheme of things. It's called kidding around. Kidding around means you're not serious. That's the implication. So as much
1: you're the court jester, but sometimes that can actually be really damaging, right? If he's making fun of the king for something.
0: Oh, they don't like that. They don't like that.
1: Sometimes it's the court jester who gets taken out.
0: We're talking to Lydia Moynihan. She just threatened my life. Listen, court jester. It is funny because I said this last week on the TV
1: show. Words are not violence.
0: Thank you. Yeah, anybody tells you, because we're from New York, so we know the difference. Anybody who tells you speech is violence is telling you they've lived a very privileged life in which they've never experienced real violence, you know? This week is the anniversary, Cinco de Mayo, of me getting belted in the head by a trumpet because I was breaking up a fight in my backseat of a mariachi band.
1: Oh, that makes sense. So yeah. That's what happened to you.
0: Cinco de Mayo outside.
1: That must have happened a few times for
0: honestly, just once, but Cinco de Mayo.
1: Okay, but it was enough.
0: Cinco de Mayo outside Penn Station. I picked up a mariachi band. There were three little brothers. They were tiny guys in full mariachi regalia.
1: Awesome.
0: In a violent screaming match. I thought I was going to be the adult, and I go, hey, cut the like that. Cut the beep. Thinking, and the littlest guy immediately jabbed me in the face with his trumpet, and they went back to fighting. And it was hilarious. And I always say this, like, you know, if you're a cab driver, you're ready to blow a horn. You're not ready to get hit by one. It was so bizarre, but it was like the funniest thing in the world to me. But again, as my face was like pulsating, because getting hit in the face with a trumpet hurts.
1: Yeah.
0: But I wasn't sitting
1: big
0: there.
1: Big in metal.
0: But I wasn't sitting there going, God, it's a good thing he didn't call me a name. You know what I mean? And that's the whole speech is violence thing in a nutshell.
1: It's
0: stupid.
1: It's so insane. And I don't know how these things catch on, but people say it enough. And then
0: that's what it is.
1: And then people are like, yeah, that's good.
0: Well, that's the point I wanted to get to with you. This is called a tease in radio. When we come back, we're going to talk about your area of expertise, which is finance. Okay, because there's this, the most emotionally convenient narrative in politics right now is the rich don't pay their fair share, eat the rich, Mom Donnie, Kathy Hochul, that whole thing. So we're going to do some adulting with Lydia Moynihan when we come back to close the show. Usually the last show, the segment of the week is the free-for-all, but I'm going to make one serious point in the remaining minutes we have on this show, if you'll stick around for it.
1: I would love to.
0: More Lydia Moynihan after this.
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12: Oh, hot damn it. It's Fox Across America with Jimmy Failla. We got some bonus Lydia Moynihan. Jenny Failla closing out the week in the next hour. We bring on my family, cheap labor. You know what I'm saying? I'm just another guy not paying his fair share, Lydia Moynihan. So this is the point I wanted to make.
13: In good company.
12: The Met Gala this week, obviously. And the narrative was like, well, if Jeff Bezos can do the Met Gala, he could pay taxes. Jeff Bezos pays $3 billion in taxes or something like that, right. Which is a pretty big amount. But is it not true, you're someone who covers finance in great detail at the New York Post, that the upper 1% of income earners pay 50% of the taxes?
13: Oh, yeah. I mean, in New York, this is why these New York policies are so fraught, is because we're dependent on truly about 40,000 or so people in New York City who pay well over 50% of the taxes.
12: So
13: that's a minuscule number of people who need to leave for things to go even more haywire.
12: And I don't think the average, because you know finance, that's a great point. I don't think the average person realizes how appealing the idea of leaving now looks to people who are being like openly targeted and scapegoated as if there was no other way to accumulate wealth than fraudulent means, and that you're doing so at the expense of everyone else's well-being. But can you speak to this for a second? The people who are actually rich are not only paying the taxes, but they're making such an oversized contribution to the rest of society because of restaurants and hotels and travel and everything else they do, no?
13: Right. And even with the Met, I mean, it's always been wealthy people who invest in the arts and are patrons. That's the reason we have incredible, beautiful paintings. It's the reason we have the Sistine Chapel in Europe. That's another contribution. But gosh, Jeff Bezos, and look, I don't have any great close love for Jeff Bezos, but oh my God, Amazon is such a game changer.
12: Yeah.
13: I mean, like, that he deserves every single penny he's created. I mean, the people who have the most money in the society, like Elon Musk, have that amount of money because they've created insane things that make our lives better.
12: That's the
13: like
12: point.
13: Starlink, mm-hmm. like Amazon, services that have improved our quality of living. And look, I'm not an advocate for wealth inequality, but I'd also say the standard of living for every single person in America is insane. It would have been incomprehensible even 50 years ago that everyone has an iPhone, everyone has a supercomputer literally
12: in their pocket.
13: I mean, it's outrageous. So I am all for innovation. That's the only way you get more innovation. And you look at a region like Europe, this is one of my favorite moments. Bernie Sanders was asked, well, you know, Europe, they're really fair with taxes and there's no innovation. Ding, ding, ding, ding, ding, ding. Yeah, maybe because people are incentivized when they know that they're going to keep more of their money and they know that they can play to win.
12: And this is the point, Lid, okay, that no one gets. You know when people say, like, if I had his money, I would never work again. That's why you don't have his money. He is wired in a different way. And those are the people that really do evolve a society. And if you demonize them, like you said, you kind of de-incentivize that innovation.
13: Right.
12: They don't get that.
13: You see what happens when people win the lottery. Generally doesn't go well because they haven't earned that. Something like Elon Musk, I want him to have $1 trillion. He's literally trying to help the blind see, help the paralyzed walk, send people to Mars.
12: Yep.
13: I want him to have $1 trillion. Why would we say, oh, no, actually, you know who should have that money? Elizabeth Warren. She is going to be a better steward of $1 trillion. People earn that money, and guess what? They actually are generally far better at spending it than some asshole in Congress.
12: Amen. And we already have a progressive tax code where the more money you make, the more money you pay anyway.
13: Right.
12: And this other thing, and this is what they're really catering to with this whole tax the rich thing, is number one, it outsources their responsibility because the real problem is spending, as you know. Right. If the rich just give them more money, the debt doesn't go down because they just spend that too and the debt goes up. So then what's the answer? We tax them again.
13: But to what end, right? It's like, you know, in New York City, we spend almost $50,000 per student, K through 12, unschool. What is it that people want that they don't have that the rich should pay for?
12: Yeah.
13: Do they think that they should just have welfare and they can sit at home and eat bonbons? Is that the fair share that we need the rich to pay? Like, what does somebody think that they're owed or deserve that they're not getting because the rich are being greedy? I mean, it's just such a naked grab for money. It's outrageous.
12: And I will say this, because if you're one of those people who believes we should just be robber baroning the rich, what you do deserve is a middle finger. The great Lydia Moynihan. We're out of time. 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
22: I'm Laurel Lee. Our top story, President Trump says the European Union has until July 4th to sign a trade deal with the U.S. William Dennis Lau reports he made the demand in an online post.
23: Despite having what he called a great call with European Commission President Ursula von der Leyen, President Trump announced that tariffs would soar should the trade agreement not be implemented by July 4th. Von der Leyen says good progress is being made towards tariff reduction, and both sides are committed to the deal's implementation.
22: The U.S. and the EU came to an agreement on trade last July, and Trump says it needs to be ratified. Von der Leyen said that Europe remains fully committed to implementing the trade deal. Many of Trump's tariffs have been shot down by the courts. Hackers claim they have sensitive data of millions of students and teachers after a cyber attack on a popular educational app. Fox's Jonathan Hunt is in L.A. with more on the hack.
24: This is an absolutely massive hack of the Canvas app that is used by hundreds of thousands of students and teachers across college campuses in the United States, millions more around the world. And it is coming, of course, here in the U.S. when so many students are either in finals week or prepping for it in the next week or two. So it's a real pain for them. A lot of students opened their laptops and got this message from a group called Shiny Hunters telling them that the Canvas app had been hacked and warning colleges that they had to pay.
22: The cyber attack affected more than 9,000 schools worldwide. The hacking group claims to have private information of Canvas users, including names, email addresses, and student ID numbers. Orlando-based students are taking center stage as Disney Musicals in Schools celebrates 10 years of expanding arts education in Central Florida.
25: 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Michelle Wargo, WDBO News.
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2: Scattered showers and storms winding down later on this evening, then quiet overnight. Morning lows in the low 70s. For your Saturday, some isolated showers and storms likely. Very warm, though, with high temperatures pushing into the mid-90s. And Mother's Day Sunday will feature higher coverage of rain and storms across the area with highs in the low 90s. From Channel 9 Eyewitness News, I'm meteorologist David Heckard.
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0: This is WDBO, Orlando's news, weather, and traffic starts now.
1: I'm Laurel Lee. Our top story, President Trump says the European Union has until July 4th to sign a trade deal with the U.S. William Dennis Lau reports that under the agreement, duties on European goods would be largely capped at 15%.
2: While the U.S. would see tariffs on its products wiped out, the European Parliament and EU member states must still endorse the deal. Divisions remain over whether to impose safeguards like a suspension clause should the U.S. impose tariffs again in the future.
1: The U.S. and the EU came to an agreement on trade last July, and Trump says it needs to be ratified. Von der Leyen says that Europe remains fully committed to implementing the trade deal. Many of Trump's tariffs have been shot down by the courts. The new jobs report is out, and it's looking good, at least to the Trump administration. Fox Business's Edward Lawrence is at the White House with more.
3: The White House saying that every leading indicator is pointing in the right direction. This was a big number, beating expectations. The total possible workforce decreasing by 92,000 people. The labor force participation rate 61.8, the lowest level since October of 2021. Now, we're seeing baby boomers retiring in larger numbers as the stock market reaches record highs. This employment report also shows no problem with labor demand, but we're starting to see those issues with labor supply. Now, illegal migrants being deported and those retirements. So where are the jobs? Construction jobs adding 9,000. That means since President Trump took office, construction sector has created 57,000 new jobs.
1: According to the report, hourly earnings were up 3.6% over the past 12 months, outpacing inflation. Still, most Americans continue to tell Fox pollsters that their economic outlook is poor, with average gas prices topping $4.50 a gallon. A small plane flips over while trying to land at a Massachusetts airport.
4: The plane's wheels were reaching for the sky and the pilot was hanging upside down following the unceremonious landing at Cape Cod Gateway Airport. Barnstable cops freeing him from the experimental single-engine plane. EMS responding, but miraculously, he suffered only minor injuries. There was a small leak in the aircraft, forcing a temporary shutdown of the airport. The mishap under investigation. Gary Baumgarten, Fox News.
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0: Dave Packer. An urgent response to the Hantavirus outbreak on a cruise ship as that ship prepares to moor in the Canary Islands this weekend, with evacuations taking place in a cordoned-off area. Dr. Angela Hewitt, the medical director for the University of Nebraska Medical Center's biocontainment unit.
1: All of these passengers will be monitored for symptoms. They're all well at this time and will be coming to us for monitoring. We have protocols in the quarantine unit that provide for safe care of these persons.
0: Three passengers have died in the outbreak and several others are sick, but the World Health Organization says the risk to the wider public is low, as does President Trump.
2: We seem to have things under very good control. They know that virus very well. It's been around a long time. Not easily transferable.
0: Democrats facing a blow to the midterm elections Friday, a new court decision threatening to undo a voter-approved congressional map ahead of the midterms.
3: Virginia's Supreme Court struck down a new congressional map that would have created four House seats that Democrats likely would have won. Virginia voters approved the new map last month. But today, the court ruled that the Virginia legislature violated the state's constitution when it put the map on the ballot and struck it down. President Trump called the decision a huge win for the Republican Party and America.
0: ABC News Chief Washington correspondent Jonathan Carl. Secretary of State Marco Rubio said he was expecting Iran's response Friday to a U.S. peace proposal, but it never came. In Rome, Rubio talking about the latest back and forth in the Strait of Hormuz.
4: Of course we fired back at them. They were shooting at us. That's what I would expect to do. Only stupid countries don't shoot back when you're shot at. And we're not a stupid country.
0: The Pentagon releasing a new batch of files on UFOs, the release part of a broader transparency effort involving the White House, NASA, the FBI, and U.S. intelligence agencies. Officials say the public can draw its own conclusions. You're listening to ABC News.
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10: Scattered showers and storms winding down later on this evening, then quiet overnight. Morning lows in the low 70s. For your Saturday, some isolated showers and storms likely. Very warm, though, with high temperatures pushing into the mid-90s. And Mother's Day Sunday will feature higher coverage of rain and storms across the area, with highs in the low 90s. From Channel 9 Eyewitness News, I'm meteorologist David Heckard.
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4: Kodak Black is out of jail in Orange County. The Grammy-nominated rapper bonded out yesterday after he was booked on drug trafficking charges. Court records show his arrest stems from an incident in Orlando last November. Over 10,000 students are set to graduate from the University of Central Florida this weekend. Ceremonies started at 9 a.m. Friday and continue through tomorrow. Most UCF graduates are Florida residents who say they plan to stay in the state after receiving their degrees. A new proposal from the Trump administration would allow people to ship handguns through the mail. Congress banned the Postal Service from mailing small firearms back in 1927. The Department of Justice says the 100-year-old law violates the Second Amendment. Opponents of the proposal say it would turn the U.S. mail into a gun trafficking pipeline.
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11: You see this thing at Cornell. University students had some debate about Israel, and the president of the university, Michael Kotlikoff, was there. And some students and also non-student activists followed him to his car and harassed him. One of them was standing, and actually there's wider angle video of this where you could see him and a couple of others run directly behind his car as he's backing out.
13: Mm-hmm. But they're playing the victim right now because they got hit.
11: They want him fired. And here's the audio, and I just can't help but laugh at these twig boys.
10: Oh, yeah.
14: Good night, everyone. Good night.
15: Do you
14: good
15: think night. The students who support the 1969 Willard Street Hall takeover should have been suspended?
16: Good night.
15: Should the students who took part in the 1969 Willard Street Hall takeover have been suspended?
17: Damn. Am I allowed to stand here?
15: Ah! He just ran over my foot!
8: Well, that's what happens when a car is backing up. You get the out of the way.
12: Those are the consequences of being a fool.
8: Yes. And now we go to Nimrod.
18: When the going gets tough.
19: Damn it, this is too hard.
18: The dumb get dumber.
20: All right, Dean.
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19: I love the poorly educated.
8: All right. Nimrod's in the News. We go to Florida. 34-year-old Richard Carpenter operating a drone. This is 12:20 in the morning, like late Sunday night this last weekend.
12: That guy.
8: There is a guy that's in a car with his window down at the time. He called police because the drone is like buzzing him.
12: Oh.
8: Getting really close. Police show up. Richard admits, I flew in his direction. A guy followed me. I saw him in a bunch of different places. Guy's like, I'm a delivery driver.
12: Leave me alone.
8: Police smelled alcohol on Richard. And he was pretty hammered. He was also charged with burglary and assault because he tried to take the guy's phone. That's Nimrod's in the News.
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0: From ABC News, I'm Dave Packer. As the Hunter virus-infected cruise ship prepares to moor in the Canary Islands this weekend, more than a dozen Americans prepare to return home under the careful watch of the country's health experts. ABC's Maggie Rooley is in the Canary Islands.
1: The CDC emergency response is classified as a level 3, the lowest risk to the public. The president saying he's been briefed.
2: It's very much, we hope, under control.
1: Health teams now monitoring 9 Americans across half a dozen states, including 2 people from New Jersey who were potentially exposed to an infected cruise ship passenger during a flight, along with the 7 Americans who returned from that cruise 2 weeks ago.
0: At the Alabama State House in Montgomery.
16: I'm not going to stand for it.
0: Demonstrators gathered Friday to protest redistricting maps the state drew following last week's Supreme Court decision barring race as a consideration for congressional maps. This as Virginia's highest court Friday struck down the redistricting referendum that voters narrowly approved last month. ABC's Jonathan Curl.
20: President Trump called the decision a huge win for the Republican Party and America. But California Governor Gavin Newsom fumed that Republicans were overturning the will of the voters, saying that's been their playbook in other states, too. Writing, quote, MAGA has rigged the system.
0: The Trump administration now forced to bide their time as peace talks with Iran appear to have come to a halt. The two countries trying to agree on a framework for a peace talk, and the U.S. has submitted a one-page proposal. Secretary of State Rubio saying he expected an answer from Iran on Friday, but that never came.
25: As the U.S. awaits Iran's answer on peace talks, American forces firing on 2 Iranian oil tankers, an effort to enforce the blockade of Iranian ports. Iran blasting the American strikes as a reckless military adventure at a delicate time.
0: That's ABC's Martha Raddatz. 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
4: Scattered showers and storms winding down later on this evening, then quiet overnight. Morning lows in the low 70s. For your Saturday, some isolated showers and storms likely. Very warm, though, with high temperatures pushing into the mid-90s. And Mother's Day Sunday will feature higher coverage of rain and storms across the area, with highs in the low 90s. From Channel 9 Eyewitness News, I'm meteorologist David Heckard.
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4: The Golden Globe says the use of AI will not automatically disqualify a movie from being nominated. The International Film Awards announced the new rules on Thursday, saying AI may not replace the core creative contributions of human talent, but does not automatically make a movie ineligible as long as it remains fundamentally human-driven. The latest monthly jobs report has beaten expectations. Most analysts were predicting around 55 to 60,000 new jobs created in April versus the 178,000 the month prior. Instead, the Bureau of Labor Statistics says non-farm payrolls jumped by 115,000 last month. A ransomware attack continues to affect a major cloud-based learning management platform called Canvas. It's used by 8,000 schools and universities nationwide, including in Orange and Brevard counties. The hackers are giving schools until Tuesday, May 12th, to negotiate a ransom deal before releasing the key to unscramble the data.
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4: Scattered showers and storms winding down later on this evening, then quiet overnight. Morning lows in the low 70s. For your Saturday, some isolated showers and storms likely. Very warm, though, with high temperatures pushing into the mid-90s. And Mother's Day Sunday will feature higher coverage of rain and storms across the area, with highs in the low 90s. From Channel 9 Eyewitness News, I'm meteorologist David Hyde.

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8: Kodak Black is out of jail in Orange County. The Grammy-nominated rapper bonded out yesterday after he was booked on drug trafficking charges. Court records show his arrest stems from an incident in Orlando last November. Over 10,000 students are set to graduate from the University of Central Florida this weekend. Ceremonies started at 9 a.m. Friday and continue through tomorrow. Most UCF graduates are Florida residents who say they plan to stay in the state after receiving their degrees. A new proposal from the Trump administration would allow people to ship handguns through the mail. Congress banned the Postal Service from mailing small firearms back in 1927. The Department of Justice says the 100-year-old law violates the Second Amendment. Opponents of the proposal say it would turn the U.S. mail into a gun trafficking pipeline.
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2: Show. 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
2: All right. By the way, a quick news update. Public school enrollment is dropped again. More and more schools
4: by that?
2: No.
4: Nope, me either.
2: No, it's not good. We'll have to get to that later on, but we got to set you up with the big Friday Five.
13: Mm-hmm.
2: Of course, Sunday's Mother's Day.
4: Of course it is.
2: Yes. Celebrating Mom.
4: Yep.
2: Songs with Mom in the title. Mother in the title.
4: Very creative on our part.
2: How about Mama?
4: Mom? Oh, that'll work too.
2: What was it? We ranked it one time, but one of us was out.
3: Yeah, it was a couple of years ago, two or three years ago. You were out, so it was just Scott and me.
2: Oh, was it jacked up?
3: It was. The list looks more recognizable now, like with all three of us voting.
2: Got it. Why'd you just roll your eyes,
4: Scott? Well, I know one that made it. It's just...
2: What?
4: I know it was your vote, so there you go.
2: 1-888-485-MVCR. Again, 1-888-485-MVCR. It's the Mother's Day Friday 5. Coming right up.

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5: Scattered showers and storms winding down later on this evening, then quiet overnight. Morning lows in the low 70s. For your Saturday, some isolated showers and storms likely. Very warm, though, with high temperatures pushing into the mid-90s. And Mother's Day Sunday will feature higher coverage of rain and storms across the area, with highs in the low 90s. From Channel 9 Eyewitness News, I'm meteorologist David Heckard.
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6: The Golden Globe says the use of AI will not automatically disqualify a movie from being nominated. The International Film Awards announced the new rules on Thursday, saying AI may not replace the core creative contributions of human talent, but does not automatically make a movie ineligible as long as it remains fundamentally human-driven. The latest monthly jobs report has beaten expectations. Most analysts were predicting around 55 to 60,000 new jobs created in April versus the 178,000 the month prior. Instead, the Bureau of Labor Statistics says non-farm payrolls jumped by 115,000 last month. A ransomware attack continues to affect a major cloud-based learning management platform called Canvas. It's used by 8,000 schools and universities nationwide, including in Orange and Brevard counties. The hackers are giving schools until Tuesday, May 12th, to negotiate a ransom deal before releasing the key to unscramble the data.
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11: The Markley Van Camp and Robbins Show, Jamie Markley, David Van Camp, Scott Robbins. We do have the Scott Robbins trifecta coming up, a news update. But first, we got to wrap up the Friday Five. Songs with Mom or Mama or Mother in the title. That was an honorable mention there. We already had Loggins and Messina at number 3, Tomorrow Don't Dance. That was a hit for Poison that you played at top 40, Scott.
12: I did.
11: You loved it.
12: No, I didn't.
11: Three Dog Night. Mama Told Me Not to Come at number 1. Ozzy, Mama I'm Coming Home at 2. Waylon and Willie, Mama Don't Let Your Babies Grow Up to Be Cowboys at 4. We're still looking for number 5. The number's 1-888-485-MVCR. And back to it, David.
12: Well, we got Jessica in Virginia breathing a sigh of relief probably today.
13: Yes, I am. How are y'all doing today?
11: Doing good. Great, Jessica. How are you?
13: I'm doing great. I have got a song for you by the Rolling Stones called Mother's Little Helper.
11: Yep. Yes, I had it.

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0: Dave Packer.
1: An urgent response to the hantavirus outbreak on a cruise ship as the ship prepares to mourn the Canary Islands this weekend, with evacuations taking place in a cordoned-off area. Dr. Michael Wadman, the medical director of the National Quarantine Unit.
2: All of these passengers will be monitored for symptoms. They're all well at this time and will be coming to us for monitoring. We have protocols in the quarantine unit that provide for safe care of these persons.
1: Three passengers have died in the outbreak and several others are sick. Democrats facing a blow to the midterm elections Friday. Virginia's Supreme Court striking down a new voter-approved congressional map that would have created four House seats that Democrats likely would have won. The Pentagon releasing a new batch of files on UFOs, the release part of a broader transparency effort involving the White House, the NSA, FBI, and U.S. intelligence agencies. Officials say the public...
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7: Scattered showers and storms winding down later on this evening, then quiet overnight. Morning lows in the low 70s. For your Saturday, some isolated showers and storms likely. Very warm, though, with high temperatures pushing into the mid-90s. And Mother's Day Sunday will feature higher coverage of rain and storms across the area, with highs in the low 90s. From Channel 9 Eyewitness News, I'm meteorologist David Heckard.
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8: 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Most people are using it with other drugs, especially prescription opioid painkillers. Using heroin along with other drugs or alcohol compounds the risk of overdose. States play a key role in prevention, treatment, and recovery efforts. States can address the strongest risk factor for heroin.

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1: Kodak Black is out of jail in Orange County. The Grammy-nominated rapper bonded out yesterday after he was booked on drug trafficking charges. Court records show his arrest stems from an incident in Orlando last November. Over 10,000 students are set to graduate from the University of Central Florida this weekend. Ceremonies started at 9 a.m. Friday and continue through tomorrow. Most UCF graduates are Florida residents who say they plan to stay in the state after receiving their degrees. A new proposal from the Trump administration would allow people to ship handguns through the mail. Congress banned the Postal Service from mailing small firearms back in 1927. The Department of Justice says the 100-year-old law violates the Second Amendment. Opponents of the proposal say it would turn the U.S. mail into a gun trafficking pipeline.
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5: News update, David Van Camp.
6: Oh, one liberal woman was taking the Virginia Supreme Court ruling very, very well. She was protesting. It was a rally of one because the Virginia Supreme Court said you can't. What you did with redistricting is illegal. No, you're not getting a 10-to-1 map in favor of Democrats. Here she is, though. Just walking by herself, screaming shame.
5: Who's the lucky guy?
7: Somebody's there. You know that.
5: No, I don't.
7: No, somebody is.
5: I don't know, man.
7: Somebody's just happy to be there.
5: Oh, boy. We got to get to Nimrod. There we go.
18: When the going gets tough.
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21: I love the poorly educated.
5: All right. Nimrod's in the News. We're going to go a state over, West Virginia, Ward County. Cops got a call. Like, what happened again? This lady shot at me. She shot at you. Apparently, what had happened is this dude's rolling by this woman's house, and one of her chickens gets on the road. He hits the chicken.
7: Oh, gosh.
5: She freaks out. She gets in the truck. She follows him. He gets out and takes her gun out, starts firing it at the guy.
6: Dang.
5: Yeah, that's Nimrod's hit news.
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3: From ABC News, I'm Dave Packard. As the Hantavirus-infected cruise ship prepares to moor in the Canary Islands this weekend, more than a dozen Americans prepare to return home under the careful watch of the country's health experts. ABC's Maggie Rulli is in the Canary Islands.
4: The CDC emergency response is classified as a level 3, the lowest risk to the public. The president saying he's been briefed.
20: It's very much, we hope, under control.
4: Health teams now monitoring 9 Americans across half a dozen states, including 2 people from New Jersey who were potentially exposed to an infected cruise ship passenger during a flight, along with the 7 Americans who returned from that cruise 2 weeks ago.
3: At the Alabama State House in Montgomery.
25: I'm not going to stand for it.
3: Demonstrators gathered Friday to protest redistricting maps the state drew following last week's Supreme Court decision barring race as a consideration for congressional maps. This as Virginia's highest court Friday struck down the redistricting referendum that voters narrowly approved last month. ABC's Jonathan Curl.
26: President Trump called the decision a huge win for the Republican Party and America. But California Governor Gavin Newsom fumed that Republicans were overturning the will of the voters, saying that's been their playbook in other states, too, writing, quote, MAGA has rigged the system.
3: The Trump administration now forced to bide their time as peace talks with Iran appear to have come to a halt. The two countries trying to agree on a framework for a peace talk, and the U.S. has submitted a one-page proposal. Secretary of State Rubio saying he expected an answer from Iran on Friday, but that never came.
27: As the U.S. awaits Iran's answer on peace talks, American forces firing on 2 Iranian oil tankers, an effort to enforce the blockade of Iranian ports. Iran blasting the American strikes as a reckless military adventure at a delicate time.
3: That's ABC's Martha Raddatz. 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
10: Scattered showers and storms winding down later on this evening, then quiet overnight. Morning lows in the low 70s. For your Saturday, some isolated showers and storms likely. Very warm, though, with high temperatures pushing into the mid-90s. And Mother's Day Sunday will feature higher coverage of rain and storms across the area, with highs in the low 90s. From Channel 9 Eyewitness News, I'm meteorologist David Heckard.
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1: Oh, hot damn, Trump released the UFO files. And some of them are so convincing, Democrats already offering stimulus checks. Yeah, the good news is they're not going to kill us. The bad news is we have to pay for their health care and let them vote in the upcoming elections. A big Friday on Fox Across America with your main man, Jimmy Failla. We're stacking the deck, a little bit of a ladies' night vibe. Lydia Moynihan, superstar financial correspondent at the New York Post. She's going to be in studio. And dig this, my wife, Jenny Failla. The man Donald Trump says is my better half.
2: That is a fact check false.
1: I don't believe it. I think she's overrated. I'm going to confront her on this in studio. Jenny's closing the show. I will confront her on the fact that I am the better looking Failla.
3: You got some big testicles to pull this off, bro.
1: It's just that I'm married. I don't really have any use for them. 888-788-9910 is our phone number today and every day. The rules are the same. You could be a Republican. We don't care. Be a Democrat, Libertarian, Independent. Doesn't matter. Just don't be a... Happy Friday, everybody. I'm in a great mood because I'm getting the hell out of New York after this. I'm going out to Omaha, Nebraska. We're going to be at the Astro in La Vista tomorrow night. It's not sold out yet. Streak is over. You can get in. It's exciting. Let's go hang out in Nebraska tomorrow night. Seats are available at foxacrossamerica.com if you want to come hang. And then, of course, we're back in New York next week. We got a little Mother's Day before that. So I should start out today by wishing all the moms a happy Mother's Day. But as we get underway, I don't know that the story is about my mom, although some people who've met her do think she's from another planet. I want to talk about some of the UFO stuff, which is very real. I also want to talk about some of the backlash going on right now in our politics, which is very fake. Okay, the Virginia Supreme Court ruled last night that their redistricting plan is unconstitutional and they cannot give themselves a 9-seat advantage in the district. Now, I know the Democrats are so mad. Now, if you remember this, just so we're on the same page, okay? Virginia is a 50-50 split, okay? 0.6 of a point decide the voting margin in Virginia. 0.6 of a point, not even a whole point. But the Democrats redistricted their state and gave themselves a 10-1 advantage.
4: That's not right.
1: And then lectured you about democracy. And the question on the ballot, and this is the reason it got reversed, is the question on the ballot was not a legitimate question. It was, do you support fair elections? So if you voted and said, yeah, I support fair elections, that meant you were supporting a radical redistricting.
5: What a fraud.
1: So now they're yelling about democracy and Jim Crow, just the way these nutbags are yelling about the redrawing down in Louisiana, where they said you cannot have constitutional law enforced if we're trying to do so on behalf of racial lines. And I find all of this so funny because, again, it's another example of people not living in the same moment as the rest of us. Have you ever played tag with a little kid, like a 2-year-old? Okay, so you're playing tag with a 2-year-old and they go, okay, I'm hiding, but they don't go anywhere. They just put their hands over their eyes and they're just standing in the middle of the kitchen. And you're like, yeah, that's not how hide and seek works. The Democrats are doing the same thing right now. They're like, okay, we're getting Jim Crowed. And they pretend we're getting Jim Crowed. But we're like, yeah, that's not how Jim Crow works. They burn down your house. They violently attack you. They charge you a poll tax, a literacy clause, okay, a grandfather clause. You know, there's all kinds of chicanery. And the Democrats should know because the Democrats were the party of Jim Crow.
6: He knows what he's talking about.
1: They were called the Dixiecrats. But because they were trying to do two things, one, manipulate the redistricting game, which is something that started here in New York in 2022 and has since gotten out of control. And the Democrats thought it might give them about a 10-seat advantage heading into the midterms.
7: Wrong.
1: This could end with a 23-seat advantage for Donald Trump and the Republicans after all that underhanded race-baiting chicanery the Democrats pulled. Oh, it's great. But I want to play you this clip. This is Chris Hayes. He's the one on MSNBC the short hair and the glasses. You know the guy with the short hair and the glasses on MSNBC? What's the guy's? Rachel Maddow. He's the one who looks like Rachel Maddow. Anyway, here it is, clip 25.
4: Again, the only thing we've learned here is you sort of fire with fire, and you got to sort of battle back to par, which is what Democrats had done until with the assistance of the Trump Supreme Court, the southern states are now trying to mow down every black Congress member in the Old South.
1: Mow down Congress members?
5: You ought to be ashamed of yourself.
1: Is anybody following this? By the way, just so we're clear with the mowed down black Congress members. Okay, one of these districts that got redrew has a black woman running for the Republican Party versus a white male in the Democrat Party. And are the Democrats who are concerned about black congressmen getting mowed down telling people to endorse the black woman?
7: The answer would be no.
1: Do you remember during the election when Barack Obama got in trouble because he was at an event in Chicago and he lectured the black men about not supporting the sister? He got a sister on the ballot. I don't want to hear that you're not turning up to vote for the sister. She shares all the background and the same views and needs that you guys have. And the black men looked at him like, not even close. They're like, wait, the woman who bragged about locking people up for smoking weed and then ran for president by saying that she smoked weed in college while listening to Tupac and Biggie?
8: Kamala is a lying sociopath. Fact checked.
1: Never mind. She really did that, number one. But number two, Tupac and Biggie didn't put out an album until 10 years after Kamala Harris graduated college.
9: She is a fraud, a phony, a woman without a moral core, a regular two-faced, mealy-mouthed politician who swings with the wind.
1: But understand this. Obama, who showed up and said, hey, you got to vote for the sister. Do you know what he did in the Virginia gubernatorial race? He campaigned against the sister. Okay? Winsome Sears, black woman, on the ballot for the Republican Party. I repeat, did Obama campaign for the black woman?
7: The answer would be no.
1: Did he tell the black men you got to support her because she's a sister like you?
7: The answer would be no.
1: Guys, identity politics is a fraud. It's not about what you identify as a person. It's what you identify as a voter.
10: Bingo.
1: So when Chris Hayes says they're mowing down black lawmakers, something tells me Chris Hayes is not out there campaigning for the black congresswoman who's running against a white man in the Democrat Party. I don't know that he threw his support behind my man Wesley Hunt in the Texas primary going up against that moonbat James Tallarico. Now, Wesley Hunt didn't beat out the other two white dudes. Unfortunately, I love Wes Hunt. He'll be back on this show. We're not fair weather people. We love Wes Hunt. Okay, but Chris Hayes wasn't out there stumping for West Hunt because he was concerned with black Congress people. He's concerned with Democrats. That's the point. Okay, we don't know if the aliens are real. We know these are, you know, unidentified aerial phenomena. They could be military technology. You know, the most concrete evidence they showed us were from the Apollo 12 and Apollo 17 missions. As you see like three bright dots over the moon. For all I know, that could be some dust on Stanley Kubrick's camera lens. I don't know. I'm like 50-50 on the moon. I know people get mad at me for that. They're like, what are you, stupid? I'm like, no, what are you, stupid? How come we went to the moon in 1969, but we can't go back right now?
11: I think he's got a point.
1: They're like, oh, we can only go up in orbit at the moment because the old spacesuits aren't compatible with the new spacecraft. We just can't, you know.
12: Well, I guess we have some issues.
1: How do you buy that? I legitimately don't buy that. I mean, you could convince me I'm an idiot, and I'm willing to say that. So I'm not like going to the mattresses on this one. But it does look a little silly that you went in 1969, you went all the way up till 1972, and now we can't go back. It's just weird. Is there any other faction of technology that's gone backwards by that much? And we all know the answer is, but whatever. Are the aliens real? Could be. I don't particularly buy it because I have a hard time swallowing the idea that they're capable of flying here from 5 light years away, but they don't know how to land yet. It's just weird to me that they'd fly over and, you know, all of that jazz. Unless they came here and they know how to land, but they spent 5 minutes on Twitter and they were like, you know, these people are crazy. They're all walking around looking at these tiny screens, taking pictures of their dinner. It's like an odd proof of life video. I don't know that we want to stick around. Maybe we'll go hit some other planet. Maybe. Or maybe, just maybe, they saw all the play acting in the Democrat Party. And they were like, I can't take this species seriously. Okay, they told us they were protecting democracy. Then they arrested their opponent in the middle of a political election. They told us they were protecting democracy, but after they arrested him, the FBI raided his house on fake classified document charges. They told us they were protecting democracy, but after they arrested their opponent, raided his house, they shot at the guy. They told us they were protecting democracy, but after they arrested their opponent, raided his house, shot at the guy, they sued to take him off the ballot in the middle of an election year. They told us they were protecting democracy, but after they arrested the guy, raided his house, shot at him, sued to take him off the ballot, they decided he was still winning in the polls, so they kicked his opponent off the ballot with nobody getting any say. And they told us they were protecting democracy, but after arresting their opponent, raiding his house, shooting at him, suing to take him off the ballot, replacing his opponent without any say, they installed another opponent without giving voters any say.
8: Democrats are so full of crap.
1: So could aliens be real? Yes. But are they going to land anytime soon? Not as long as the Democratic Party is out there.
0: The show that welcomes people from both sides of the aisle.
10: I don't care where you come from. 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I don't care how smart you are. I don't care how dumb you are.
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0: like I'm a freaking show pony over here. Joel just goes, do your thing. Like he threw glitter on my face and put a saddle on me during the commercial break. It's Fox Across America with Jimmy Failla. We're about to do the 100-meter hurdles. We got a busy day coming up. Lydia Moynihan, Jenny Failla. Then I'm going back on the road. Reno, if you're listening on KKFT or KSVL, okay, we have to sell out that venue again, the Bartley Ranch. That's a Saturday night show. Those seats are available at foxacrossamerica.com. Maryland's going to sell out whether we like it or not. That those people are rowdy, and we are going to AC&T Fried Chicken. This is a campaign promise we made literally the week this show launched. Okay, we've been talking about AC&T Fried Chicken, so we got to work that out. And then all the July shows are in California. It's Napa, Monterey, and of course, the Grove in Anaheim. We go July 17th, we're in Monterey. July 18th, we're in Napa. July 25th, we are in Anaheim. It's going to be a banger. I'm bringing the Failas. Let's go. August, we go to San Antonio and Rockford, Illinois. And those tickets all available to see the show pony at foxacrossamerica.com. All right, the best comedy right now is, of course, not coming courtesy of me. It is coming from a woman by the name of Kamala Harris. And the more you listen to Kamala Harris talk, the more you realize she was only running for president because it comes with a designated driver.
1: I agree with that.
0: She is what the kids call a hot mess. But as stupid goes, I put her at like a 9 on a scale of 1 to AOC.
2: AOC is a dope.
0: Let me give you a couple of these, because AOC went viral for all the wrong reasons and knocked Kamala off the back pages. Kamala did an event yesterday in Vegas, and it was embarrassing. And it was trending pretty hard when we got off the air yesterday. And then AOC sat down on a podcast and...
3: That was a hot mess inside a dumpster fire, inside a train wreck.
0: Here's AOC. Just doing a little racial pandering. Clip 9.
4: And how Black Americans really created democracy in
5: this
4: country.
5: That's exactly right.
4: How they literally made something from nothing.
0: There's nothing funnier to me than stupid people who think they're smart. She goes, Black Americans really created democracy? And the white woman goes, that's right. That's exactly right.
6: You can't handle the truth.
0: Okay, we're not knocking Black Americans, but if you've ever seen a picture of the framers of our Constitution, if they're Black, they're also the reason Kendrick Lamar wrote a song called They Not Like Us, okay? Because they are not a very conventional Black, to put it mildly. But AOC wasn't done there. She went on to declare that you can't legitimately make $1 billion. You have to break the law. And again, the problem with racial pandering, the problem with identity politics, is sometimes it gets you in hot water because you show your hand as a racist. Do you know how many Black billionaires exist? Like a lot. Okay, but let me name the ones you've heard of. Okay, just off the top of my head, Oprah Winfrey is a billionaire. Tyler Perry is a billionaire. Beyonce's a billionaire. Jay-Z's a billionaire. Michael Jordan's a billionaire. LeBron James is a billionaire. Kanye West is a billionaire, but that can change depending on what he tweets.
7: Shut up.
0: Okay. Tiger Woods is a billionaire. Are you going to tell me Tiger Woods would break the law? Well, all right. You got me there. But here is AOC trying to say billionaire wealth is not legitimate. Clip 8.
4: There's a certain level of wealth and accumulation that is unearned, right? You can't earn $1 billion.
5: That's right.
4: You just can't earn that.
5: That's exactly correct.
4: You can get market power. You can break rules. You can do all sorts of things. You can abuse labor laws.
5: Yep.
4: You can pay people less than what they're worth.
5: Yep.
4: But you can't earn that, right?
5: That's right.
4: And so you have to create a myth that since you didn't earn that, you have to create a myth of earning it.
6: Life is hard, but it's harder when you're stupid.
0: And again, the white chick, Alana Glazer, that's right. That's exactly right. Everyone who's the billionaire is the criminal. So you're telling me if this moon bat is ever president, we're locking up Oprah? We're locking up LeBron? We're locking up Michael Jordan? Again, they didn't earn their money? In what world? And of course, it's because these are people who are intellectually bankrupt. Okay, they just, you know, morally bankrupt goes without saying. They wanted to defund the police. They support late stage abortion. Like, come on. If there's hell below, we're all going to go. Okay, that whole thing. But when it comes to the actual intellect that they're peddling, imagine a world where you've just decided you're entitled to confiscate other people's earnings because your emotions have told you that they can't possibly be legitimate. Now, why did her emotions tell her that? Because she's a racist and thinks only white people are billionaires. She's saying this because she thinks she's going after the white man. She thinks Elon Musk, Jeff Bezos, when she hears billionaire. She doesn't think Beyonce, Oprah, Jay-Z, LeBron, Tyler Perry. She thinks it's all white kids because she looks down at the minority community just like her elders in the Democrat Party.
1: Poor kids are just as bright and just as talented as white kids.

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0: News. I'm Dave Packard. Dozens of passengers on board the MV Hondius are preparing to moor at the Canary Islands this weekend before they're whisked away for quarantine after that hantavirus outbreak that was discovered on board. ABC's Maggie Rooley.
1: The U.S. State Department says it's in direct communication with Americans on board. A CDC team will meet them and escort them onto a charter flight heading to the National Quarantine Unit in Omaha, Nebraska. It's unclear how long they will stay. It's the same facility used to quarantine COVID patients in those early days of the outbreak.
0: Virginia's highest court Friday struck down the redistricting referendum that voters narrowly approved last month. Iran never delivered the response Friday that Secretary of State Marco Rubio said he expected regarding the one-page framework for a peace deal. A massive cyber attack targeting Canvas, the online platform used by thousands of universities, colleges, schools across the U.S., ransoming personal data.
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8: Scattered showers and storms winding down later on this evening, then quiet overnight. Morning lows in the low 70s. For your Saturday, some isolated showers and storms likely. Very warm, though, with high temperatures pushing into the mid-90s. And Mother's Day Sunday will feature higher coverage of rain and storms across the area, with highs in the low 90s. From Channel 9 Eyewitness News, I'm meteorologist David Heckard.
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1: Wait, you haven't seen your wife?
0: I have been in 8 cities in like 3 days.
1: Oh,
0: I have been everywhere. Like, we talk on the phone here and there, but not long.
1: Is a real showbiz relationship. The only time you talk to your wife is on the radio. Saying,
0: I have her booked on my TV show next week. She's on with you. Wait, are you on May 15th?
1: I don't know. Am I?
0: Aren't you supposed to be on?
1: I think so.
0: You're on with Jenny Fallon, Neil deGrasse Tyson, and I think like Tom Shalhoub. It's a hot show. You're on it.
1: I should say so. I feel like I'm going to seem like a dullard in comparison to Neil deGrasse Tyson.
0: But you seem like a dullard in comparison to everybody. So what are we doing? I'm kidding, Lydia. Good to see you. I actually am making fun of you because you told the joke of the week last week. We, on this very show, Jenny was on Friday, talking about the really funny joke at the correspondence dinner because you bore witness to the same phenomenon I did in the aftermath of the shooting, as everybody there worked in media, which meant everybody there wanted to become the story. It's not so much that we had a shooting and the president to be evacuated. We were watching so many people trip over their D's to get in front of a camera. And it was like some of it, like me and Jenny were talking about, is like, I'm like, dude, you're a third string fill-in weekend guy at MSNBC. You don't need to get to a camera right now. But they wanted to because of the relevance they thought they could gain. And isn't it crazy that we now live in a world where most of the media doesn't want to report the story. They want to be the story.
1: 100%.
0: Isn't it crazy?
1: The age of narcissism.
0: Yes.
1: It's all about, I mean, it was kind of everyone's dream, I think, at some level. Mm-hmm. And of course, it took a while for it to come out that it was actually President Trump who was being targeted. I think there were so many people who had such big egos in that room.
0: Yeah.
1: That they're like, no, this is an attack on the press. They're out to get me because I single-handedly am upholding the First Amendment. The reaction was insane. And look, I was terrified. I was scared. But people, it's like they were in Vietnam.
0: I know.
1: Right? The way they're talking about it,
0: mm-hmm.
1: you know, and of course all of the media companies had to offer trauma leave.
0: Yeah,
1: and
0: yeah.
1: Like, really?
0: I know.
1: How weak are we? I mean, I don't know. Like.
0: Well, I was, listen, was it crazy and yes and something unprecedented that we never thought would happen? I think we could agree that that was a yes. But the aftermath of it was that everybody there who's now telling you, most of the people anyway that are telling you how traumatic it was, hung out all night.
1: Totally.
0: And you know what else no one did, which is fascinating, is they told us the guy was a guest in the hotel, but everyone hung out in the hotel lobby for another 4 hours. I'm like, hey, guys, if he's a guest in the hotel, he could have a roommate. There could be a guest in another room that might come down.
1: You think like a criminal.
0: Well, to the credit of Fox Security, they were like, hey, go to your room. They're like, I got grounded. And they're like, we're getting out of here. They're like, why would you be? This is stupid. And they, to their credit.
1: I'm the guy who's trying to keep you safe, and I'm scared.
0: Funniest thing in the world. Okay. They get in the elevator, and you know how you have to swipe your key card to go to a floor in a hotel?
1: Yeah.
0: Well, we got in the elevator. They just hit 6. That's where I was staring. We just went to 6. The key card feature wasn't even in place. So as we're going up in the elevator, I turn to security guard. I go, you're telling me I could have ordered a hooker this whole week and had no idea? That they could have got up here, but yeah, this is how it works.
1: It was a horror story, right? Like that film where the babysitter is trying to trace a call of this person who's harassing her, and the call is coming from inside the house.
0: Is it ever? Well, the call was also coming from inside the bar because I saw you Friday night at a lovely UTA cocktail party.
1: It was lovely.
0: Where some of the biggest.
1: You looked lovely.
0: So did you. No, you showed up that night. You looked like runway good. You did, and I don't compliment you because we don't get along personally off the
1: air.
0: We're
1: not going to say rich runway.
0: Yeah. No, it was more like a Spirit Airlines runway, to be clear. One with a damaged pavement and, you know, I'm kidding. But no, you had a great night. You look great. But we were at a party, an agency party, where pretty much everyone in the media was there.
1: Right.
0: And that is my biggest frustration as the guy who's going to host a 3-hour show, is you were going to be on that show, obviously, which is another frustration.
1: I'm the real victim here, and I'm glad that you recognize that, because, you know, just with everything else going on, I don't think people have fully appreciated what I have suffered.
0: But I was truly looking forward to, because we probably are going to have about 10 million people watch my show that night.
1: Yeah.
0: I was looking forward to 10 million people seeing the world the way it ought to be. Because, like, our show is just, like, for them, not for me. It's the same thing for, I do the same show every weekend.
1: We do this for the people. This isn't about us. This is for the fans.
0: No, she's being kidding, but I am, because I'm new and I care.
1: I know.
0: She's completely soulless.
1: I'm a troll. This is why you love me.
0: But the point is, like, we had Brian Stelter on. We had people on that don't come on Fox.
1: That was a shocker.
0: Right? But that was the point of that show, was to show everybody.
1: It was really well done.
0: Thank you, man. But that's if you're a comedian, that's what you're supposed to be doing,
1: mm-hmm.
0: which is like showing people the human side of a lot of this manufactured hysteria. And this, the idea that was our

0: aim for the night, but we had a politically motivated shooting instead. It was so crazy.
1: It's very tragic.
0: But this is why we can't have nice things. So Lydia Moynihan's here.
2: It felt like the final sort of layer of trust at some level, which seems really naive at this point. But now I just feel like in the future, everywhere we go, we're going to have TSA. Like in the Middle East, to check into your hotel, your luggage and you have to be screened through an X-ray. I'm like, is this just the future of everything in the U.S.? Like, I feel like that last little bit of innocence that we had, which wasn't very much, was taken from us that night.
0: It's unreal, man. And you're not completely wrong, because every time something like this happens, like in a post 9/11 world, that's how like TSA sprang into action. And there was a lot of like security.
2: What TSA are you going to? More like rolled slowly and barely got into action.
0: I just meant along came an industry that could not only subject us to a mild level of additional security, but charge us to expedite the process. Like think of TSA PreCheck and Clear, which are like a billion dollar industry that exists because of that, is what I'm saying.
2: And also aren't even that much better, but I don't know
0: that they are. Do you know my famous story? If I've never told you this, forgive me. We have a phenomenal affiliate in East Texas, Tyler, Texas, KTPB. Okay. Jenny, Lincoln, and myself, we're doing a meet and greet at a phenomenal venue called Papacitas. Okay, Irish pub. And I'm kidding. And I know, she's like,
2: sounds authentic.
0: Way to keep up with the group. It's a Mexican restaurant. Okay, way to keep up with the group. Tex-Mex, that whole thing. So we had done a meet and greet there, and someone had gifted me a Civil War cannonball in a carrying case.
2: How does one come by a Civil War cannonball? That's,
0: found it on a battlefield, whatever. But stick with me.
2: Wow. Okay, all right. Okay.
0: Everyone listening knows this story, but I'm just getting you up to speed. I take the Civil War cannonball. Obviously, throw it in Jenny Fela's bag on the way to the airport. We get to the airport, DFW, where the TSA is on it. Okay, you're not getting anything by the TSA.
2: Don't mess with Texas.
0: So Jenny throws this onto the belt.
2: No.
0: They immediately flag it for additional security and pull out her bottled water and send her on her way. Because apparently hydration, the enemy of the commercial air traveler. And the cannonball was never... It was a cannonball. It was in a case. But it was a cannonball. And the point is, they pulled her bag apart.
2: She should have gotten put on the terror watch list for that. Instead, she's waved on through.
0: So we're hijacking the plane, right? No, get it. But they took out the bottled water. And it was in that era of moment, like 6 ounces. We need to send a message, blah, blah, blah.
2: Right, that's a bridge too far. I kind of, General MacArthur said this, you never hear the one that gets you.
0: Yeah.
2: I kind of feel like that's all of, you never really expect the one that gets you.
0: Yeah.
2: And I feel like, as we saw, even with kind of a misstep with the security, it wasn't really enough, right? Like, it just, I don't know.
0: There was a comic that got caught on a hot mic at the correspondence dinner saying there wasn't enough security at the side door. I believe the guy said we might as well have a doorstop and a scarecrow.
2: Didn't he make some sexist comments about the girls who were there?
0: I hope so. I mean, if you're a good comic, I mean, you got to give people permission to feel like they can say anything. Isn't that the whole point?
2: We want it to feel like the early 2000s.
0: Thank you. Early 90s. If you're watching Fox News Saturday night, folks, I am a living permission slip to not take your life seriously for 1 hour. Because I was raised in that era of comedy where we knew the difference between a joke and a hate crime. And it's so funny, because when we started subjecting comedians to scrutiny, okay, we started taking the ball off of actual behavior. You know what I'm saying?
2: Mm.
0: It's like, if you think of COVID, COVID's a good example, okay? They were trying to...
2: triggered with a new hunt virus.
0: They were trying to... I know. They were trying to deplatform podcast hosts who had opinions on the vaccine. While it is a known fact that the people leading our response not only were lying to us, but were financially motivated to cover up the origins of the virus. Our own intelligence community says that. But we weren't going after them. We were going after comics who were like, I don't know about this vaccine, man. They're like, you're under arrest, you know? So once you're like, you're losing the plot when you go after the people who are here to be the rodeo clowns. Because we're not saying anything of consequence in the overall scheme of things. It's called kidding around. Kidding around means you're not serious. That's the implication. So as much
2: you're the court jester, but sometimes that can actually be really damaging, right? If he's making fun of the king for something.
0: Oh, they don't like that. They don't like that.
2: Sometimes it's the court jester who gets taken out.
0: We're talking to Lydia Moynihan. She just threatened my life. Listen, court jester. It is funny because I said this last week on the TV
2: show. Words are not violence.
0: Thank you. Yeah, anybody tells you, because we're from New York, so we know the difference. Anybody who tells you speech is violence is telling you they've lived a very privileged life in which they've never experienced real violence, you know? This week is the anniversary, Cinco de Mayo, of me getting belted in the head by a trumpet because I was breaking up a fight in my backseat of a mariachi band.
2: Oh, that makes sense. So yeah. That's what happened to you.
0: Cinco de Mayo outside.
2: That must have happened a few times for
0: just,
2: your...
0: Honestly, just once, but Cinco de Mayo.
2: Okay, but it was enough.
0: Cinco de Mayo outside Penn Station. I picked up a mariachi band. There were three little brothers. They were tiny guys in full mariachi regalia.
2: Wholesome.
0: In a violent screaming match. I thought I was going to be the adult, and I go, hey, cut the... like that. Cut the beep. Thinking... And the littlest guy immediately jabbed me in the face with his trumpet, and they went back to fighting. And it was hilarious. And I always say this, like, you know, if you're a cab driver, you're ready to blow a horn, you're not ready to get hit by one. It was so bizarre, but it was like the funniest thing in the world to me. But again, as my face was like pulsating, because getting hit in the face with a trumpet hurts.
2: Yeah.
0: But I wasn't sitting
2: there.
0: It's
2: big and metal.
0: But I wasn't sitting there going, God, it's a good thing he didn't call me a name. You know what I mean? And that's the whole speech is violence thing in a nutshell.
2: It's
0: stupid.
2: It's so insane. Okay. I don't know how these things catch on, but people say it enough. And then...
0: That's what it is.
2: And then people are like, yeah, that's good.
0: Well, that's the point I wanted to get to with you. This is called a tease in radio. When we come back, we're going to talk about your area of expertise, which is finance. Okay? Because there's this... The most emotionally convenient narrative in politics right now is the rich don't pay their fair share, eat the rich... Yeah. Mom Donnie, Kathy Hochul, that whole thing. So we're going to do some adulting with Lydia Moynihan when we come back to close the show. Usually the last show, the segment of the week is the free-for-all. But I'm going to make one serious point in the remaining minutes we have on this show, if you'll stick around for it.
2: I would love to.
0: More Lydia Moynihan after this.
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11: Damn it, it's Fox Across America with Jimmy Failla. We got some bonus Lydia Moynihan. Jenny Failla closing out the week in the next hour. We bring on my family, cheap labor. You know what I'm saying? I'm just another guy not paying his fair share, Lydia Moynihan. So this is the point I wanted to make.
12: In good company.
11: The Met Gala this week, obviously. And the narrative was like, well, if Jeff Bezos can do the Met Gala, he could pay taxes. Jeff Bezos pays $3 billion in taxes or something like that, right, which is a pretty big amount. But is it not true, you're someone who covers finance in great detail at the New York Post, that the upper 1% of income earners pay 50% of the taxes?
12: Oh, yeah. I mean, in New York, this is why these New York policies are so fraught, is because we're dependent on truly about 40,000 or so people in New York City who pay well over 50% of the taxes.
11: So
12: that's a minuscule number of people who need to leave for things to go even more haywire.
11: And I don't think the average quiz, you know, finance, that's a great point. I don't think the average person realizes how appealing the idea of leaving now looks to people who are being like openly targeted and scapegoated as if there was no other way to accumulate wealth than fraudulent means, and that you're doing so at the expense of everyone else's well-being. But can you speak to this for a second? The people who are actually rich are not only paying the taxes, but they're making such an oversized contribution to the rest of society because of restaurants and hotels and travel and everything else they do, no?
12: Right. And even with the Met, I mean, it's always been wealthy people who invest in the arts and are patrons. That's the reason we have incredible, beautiful paintings. It's the reason we have the Sistine Chapel in Europe. That's another contribution. But gosh, Jeff Bezos, and look, I don't have any great close love for Jeff Bezos, but oh my God, Amazon is such a game changer. Yeah. I mean, like that, he deserves every single penny he's created. I mean, the people who have the most money in the society, like Elon Musk, have that amount of money because they've created insane things that make our lives better.
11: That's the
12: like
11: point.
12: Like Starlink, mm-hmm. like Amazon, services that have improved our quality of living. And look, I'm not an advocate for wealth inequality, but I'd also say the standard of living for every single person in America is insane. It would have been incomprehensible even 50 years ago that everyone has an iPhone, everyone has a supercomputer literally
11: in their pocket.
12: I mean, it's outrageous. So I am all for innovation. That's the only way you get more innovation. And you look at a region like Europe, this is one of my favorite moments. Bernie Sanders was asked, well, you know, Europe, they're really fair with taxes and there's no innovation. Ding, ding, ding, ding, ding, ding. Yeah, maybe because people are incentivized when they know that they're going to keep more of their money and they know that they can play to win.
11: And this is the point, Lid, okay, that no one gets. You know when people say, like, if I had his money, I would never work again. That's why you don't have his money. He is wired in a different way. And those are the people that really do evolve a society. And if you demonize them, like you said, you kind of de-incentivize that innovation.
12: Right.
11: They don't get that.
12: You see what happens when people win the lottery. Mm-hmm. Generally doesn't go well because they haven't earned that. Somebody like Elon Musk, I want him to have $1 trillion. He's literally trying to help the blind see, help the paralyzed walk, send people to Mars.
11: Yep.
12: I want him to have $1 trillion. Why would we say, oh, no, actually, you know who should have that money? Elizabeth Warren. She is going to be a better steward of $1 trillion. People earn that money, and guess what? They actually are generally far better at spending it than some asshole in Congress.
11: Amen. And we already have a progressive tax code where the more money you make, the more money you pay anyway.
12: Right.
11: And this other thing, and this is what they're really catering to with this whole tax the rich thing, is number one, it outsources their responsibility because the real problem is spending, as you know. Right. If the rich just give them more money, the debt doesn't go down because they just spend that too and the debt goes up. So then what's the answer? We tax them again.
12: But to what end, right? It's like, you know, in New York City, we spend almost $50,000 per student, K-12, unschooled. What is it that people want that they don't have that the rich should pay for? Do they think that they should just have welfare and they can sit at home and eat bonbons? Is that the fair share that we need the rich to pay? Like, what does somebody think that they're owed or deserve that they're not getting because the rich are being greedy? I mean, it's just such a naked grab for money. It's outrageous.
11: And I will say this, because if you're one of those people who believes we should just be robber baroning the rich, what you do deserve is a middle finger. The great Lydia Moynihan. We're out of time. 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
20: From ABC News, I'm Dave Packard. As the Hantavirus-infected cruise ship prepares to moor the Canary Islands this weekend, more than a dozen Americans prepare to return home under the careful watch of the country's health experts. ABC's Maggie Rooley is in the Canary Islands.
21: The CDC emergency response is classified as a level 3, the lowest risk to the public. The president saying he's been briefed.
22: It's very much, we hope, under control.
21: Health teams now monitoring 9 Americans across half a dozen states, including 2 people from New Jersey who were potentially exposed to an infected cruise ship passenger during a flight, along with the 7 Americans who returned from that cruise 2 weeks ago.
20: At the Alabama State House in Montgomery.
23: I'm not going to stand for it.
20: Demonstrators gathered Friday to protest redistricting ration for congressional maps. This, as Virginia narrowly approved last month, ABC.
24: The decision, a huge win for the Republican Party and America. But California Governor Gavin Newsom fumed that Republicans will of the voters, saying that's been their playbook in other states, too, writing, quote, MAGA.
20: Administration now forced to bide their time to all.

0: halt. The two countries trying to agree on a framework, a one-page proposal, Secretary of State Iran on Friday, but that never came.
1: As the U.S. awaits Iran's answer on peace talks, American forces firing on two Iranian oil tankers, an effort to enforce the blockade of Iranian ports. Iran blasting the American strikes as a reckless military adventure at a delicate time.
0: That's ABC's Martha Raddatz. 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
9: Scattered showers and storms winding down later on this evening, then quiet overnight. Morning lows in the low 70s. For your Saturday, some isolated showers and storms likely. Very warm, though, with high temperatures pushing into the mid-90s. And Mother's Day Sunday will feature higher coverage of rain and storms across the area, with highs in the low 90s. From Channel 9 Eyewitness News, I'm meteorologist David Heckard.
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1: Oh, hot damn, it is Fox Across America with your main man, Jimmy Failla, back in action for the final hour of the week. And my wife, Jenny Failla, is going to close it out in style. One, because we like cheap labor. Two, because I have not talked to these people in like a week. This has been a really aggressive month. We were down in D.C. for the White House Correspondents' Dinner for about 4 days. We came back to New York for about 3 days. Then we were on our way to Des Moines, Iowa. Then we were in Scranton, Pennsylvania. Now we're off to Omaha, Nebraska. We get back for an hour and head down to West Palm Beach. And then we'll be God knows where next because William, my comedy pimp, is trying to kill me. But as we get underway in this hour, the hills are very much alive. 888-788-9910. We're going to talk a little bit about parenting, a little bit about our son Lincoln, who's graduating high school a month from right now, and of course the president's decision to bring back the physical fitness test, which is a net win for society because we need to get some of these fat little kids in shape. We can't have that many Jimmy Failas running around. Have you seen me in my elementary school pictures? I'm pretty much the reason some liberals believe men can get pregnant. But right now, we're not going to deliver any shower gifts. We're going to have a grown-up talk about my congresswoman, Alexandria Ocasio-Cortez.
2: AOC is a dope.
1: Now, AOC, and this is one of the most common themes you've heard in politics this week, is one of the people leading the charge against the rich. The rich don't pay their fair share. And as we know, 1% of the income earners in this country are responsible for 50% of the taxes paid. So 1% has to pay 50%. That on its own is not necessarily fair or equitable, but it works out that way because of the tax code and the oversized income. You want to call it inequality, but I don't even consider it inequality. If you did the work, you created the thing and the market paid for it. Okay. You're not making a victim of anybody other than your competitors that you out innovated and out hustled. But I'm not here to shill for billionaires. I'm here to shill for American excellence and ambition. The reason we won the space race is a capitalistic society incentivized innovation and a free market that created the level of competition that drove producers to give you a better product at a better price. That's one of the biggest flaws of Obamacare, is if you make the government put its thumb on the scale of healthcare, subsidize the healthcare companies, are the costs ever really going to go down? Of course not. And Obama and Obamacare turned out to be the biggest gift in the history of government subsidies, except they didn't go to taxpayers. They went to the healthcare companies.
3: I don't see you doing any better in the booty department.
1: But AOC is one of the people who led the charge on this early on because she's an economic illiterate. And she killed thousands of high-paying Amazon jobs in her district because Jeff Bezos and Amazon were going to get a tax abatement to come into Queens. And what a tax abatement obviously means, to those of you not familiar, is they're going to pay less in taxes that first decade. Because in return for tax revenue, what is our actual state going to get? They're going to get more restaurants. They're going to get more jobs, which is going to drive up real estate, which is going to help the car dealers, which is going to help the schools, which is going to help the overall tax revenue because all of those businesses pay taxes on the money they're making. Okay, never mind that high rates of economic opportunity are what drive down the rates of violent crime. Any place you tell me has high murder rates, high physical crime rates, there's always a direct correlation between that and the economic opportunity in the area. Meaning if people don't have a way to make money legally in your neighborhood, they usually go out there and try to make that money illegally.
4: So y'all need to hide your kids, hide your wife, and hide your husband because they're raping everybody out here.
1: But AOC was one of those people who decided that if you were rich, it was automatically bad. Ergo, you can't get your tax abatement. So what happened to AOC's district? Amazon moved down south instead. And AOC's district has since become the migrant hooker capital of the world. The phrase you could Google is Boulevard of Sweethearts. The New York Post, the paper of Alexander Hamilton, wrote that expose about how all of the mom and pop businesses in AOC's district are now heavily trafficked out front by migrant prostitutes that are there during the day.
5: Oh, yes. I've read about that in the Bible.
1: And they're there at night as well. So AOC literally killed Amazon jobs and replaced them with hand jobs.
6: What the hell did you just say?
1: The truth. But let me give you this soundbite, because here's AOC saying that you can't make $1 billion legitimately in this day and age. Ergo, you should all hate the rich because they must be up to no good. Never mind that what she's saying is a complete lie, and she's an economically illiterate dope for saying this. What she's ultimately doing is something dangerous, because you're telling people you are the victim in an economy that's more empowering than any other economy in the world. Here it is. Take it away, Eric. Thanks.
7: There's a certain level of wealth and accumulation that is unearned, right? You can't earn $1 billion.
8: That's right.
7: You just can't earn that.
8: That's exactly correct.
7: You can get market power. You can break rules. You can do all sorts of things. You can abuse labor laws.
8: Yep.
7: You can pay people less than what they're worth.
8: Yep.
7: But you can't earn that, right?
8: That's right.
7: And so you have to create a myth that, since you didn't earn that, you have to create a myth of earning it.
9: You don't have a clue.
1: So Elon Musk, whose Neuralink brain chip is helping blind people see, deaf people hear, and paralyzed people walk, doesn't earn the money. Elon Musk, you know, every Democrat, including AOC, put the Ukrainian flag in their bio back when they were pretending to care about Ukraine. Elon Musk, who gave them Starlink satellite service so they could communicate. Elon Musk, who manufactures the Tesla that AOC drives.
10: Oh, wow.
1: She drives a Tesla because he was the patron saint of liberal politics as a green energy advocate. She's the architect of the Green New Deal. But the minute he voted Republican, all of the climate initiatives went out the window. Those no longer mattered. Those no longer made him a good guy. Helping Ukraine no longer made him a good guy. Helping the paralyzed no longer made him a good guy. Space exploration, go screw. Because the politics are always more important than the people. Okay, the reason we have billionaires in this country is because a capitalistic society incentivizes level of innovation that can be driven to the moon if, in fact, you have a product that creates a level of demand that drives up the cost of the supply. If you have something that everybody wants to buy, okay? Becoming a billionaire in manufacturing or any other industry is the end result of being very successful at something that, oh, by the way, is legal. It's called ambition. It's called American excellence. It's called hustle and sweat equity. Okay, I am a self-made thousandaire as I talk to you right now. There aren't millions of dollars running around. When I die, if Jenny and Lincoln stop getting along, they're going to have a really heated custody battle over a Nintendo. And I don't blame them. I got a lot of good games. Mike Tyson's Punch-Out. Okay, I got Mario, Bionic Commando. If you like the deep cuts, Double Dragon. We can talk Nintendo all day. But the point is, okay, this is a country where people don't move here from all over the world because they want to eat the rich. They move here because they want to become the rich. The American dream is you can do something incredible. Why are people playing the lottery? Because they want to be poor? Because they're concerned about income inequality? Does anybody ever win the lottery and go, ah, this is too much money. I think I'll give it back.
11: I think he's got a point.
1: Yeah, the point is AOC is a dope. But I bring this up because this is the mindset now that everyone is peddling. It's this fork in the road between victorhood and victimhood. Victimhood being, oh, you can't get ahead in America. The deck is stacked. Look at all these billionaires. You can't get ahead. We're systemically racist in this country. Never mind that we're so systemically racist. We just had a black president serve 2 terms because we're so far past race. It's embarrassing to even mention it, but they don't know shame. Guys, Democrats in 2026 are telling minorities in America that the deck is stacked and to not even bother. knowing that in 1958, Berry Gordy founded Motown with a $1,000 loan from his family and turned it into a billion-dollar entity 6 years before we have a Civil Rights Act. Democrats are telling you Hollywood is racist and black people can't get a shot, knowing that all the way back in 1939, Hattie McDaniel became the first black woman to win an Oscar because of her role in Gone with the Wind. Okay, they are manufacturing a hysteria that forces the people dumb enough to buy into it to rely on them to put out a fire that they started in your head.
2: Democrats are so full of crap.
1: Okay, but nowhere are they more full of crap, as a young Lincoln Fela just said, than on the issue of taxes. 1% of the income earners pay 50% of the taxes. And as I've said all week long, I am not a billionaire. I'm not a human shielding for billionaires. But do you know who benefits from those billionaires? Everybody listening right now. Okay? Those billionaires create jobs. Those billionaires buy stuff that prop up entire industries. Those jobs buy houses. Those jobs pay taxes. Those jobs buy cars. Those car dealers pay taxes. The point is, there's an oversized contribution to society from the most successful people out there. And the fact that you don't have what they do shouldn't be a reminder that we need to attack them and treat them like criminals. It should be a reminder that you need to work harder. Okay, straight up. I was driving a cab every day, and you know what I wanted to do? The goal when I was driving a cab, this is going to blow your mind, but I wanted to have lunch because I picked people up. I drove 5 a.m. to 5 p.m., and every single day, you get really busy between 11 and 1 because you're taking people to lunch. Okay, I, as a cab driver, could not afford lunch. I would go to the local corner guy, buy 3 bananas for a dollar, bring 2 granola bars from home, and that was my 12-hour shift. You position a little fun every 3 hours down the road. So I drive 5 a.m. to 5 p.m. Every day, I'd get in the car at 5 a.m., empty stomach. 8 a.m., I would have a banana. At 11 a.m., you hit the halfway mark of your shift, I'd have a sweet chocolate chip granola bar. What a home run that was. At 2 p.m., I'd have another banana. And then on the tail end, as I was heading back to the garage, I'd get the other granola bar. That's why I broke up a 12-hour shift, and I just physically didn't have the money to go have lunch, okay? But you understand, I'm now sitting here, and I host a TV show and a radio show, and I'm doing okay. And the reason was I had the ambition to improve my circumstance, not by tearing down guys in the back seat who could afford things I couldn't, but listening to them as to how they made it in life, how they got ahead, what did they learn, what kind of sweat equity, what kind of elbow grease, what did I need to know, where could I really become more efficient, where could I become more viable? And that's honestly what the Democrats are denying people, is self-reliance and the wherewithal to get out there and fight for something great worth having. Because I can tell you this because I care, doing it yourself is a hell of a whole lot cooler than somebody giving it to you. But the government giving it to you doesn't even guarantee that you'll get to hold on to it, because we're not calling to tax the rich because the government's good with their money. We're calling to tax the rich because the richest government in the history of the world somehow wound up $37 trillion in debt. Which means Elon Musk and Jeff Bezos aren't the problem. The people in the government collecting their money are.
6: Government is not the solution to our problem. Government is the problem.
0: A show so good, it's frightening.
8: 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I dropped my hot pocket.
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15: Damn it, it's Fox Across America. We have Jenny Fallon in the On Deck Circle. We booked my wife.
16: That's stupid. Use your common sense.
15: Don't you dare. Jenny and I give you some insight into our marriage, what's left of it. We haven't talked in a while. We're going to talk about the president bringing back the physical fitness test, too. And, you know, just yuck it up. I mean, the biggest thing on this show that we try to emphasize day in and day out is that we are, like, very, very, very real people. One of my favorite things about the event we did out in Mohegan, Pennsylvania this week is I love meeting people and letting them see that I am the absolute same person in person that I am on TV or the radio. I'm just a dude with a couple of ideas and a few jokes along the way. And I have a lot of the same priorities as you. And that's what makes a lot of what we do pretty potent. And I think having on my wife and kid and giving you that additional insight into just how primal this is for me, I think is the best marketing tool we have. Like, legitimately, I think it's, you know, I don't think anything endears me more to people listening or watching than my wife and my kid. Straight up, you know, as ridiculous as I can be, you go like, oh yeah, this is like the whole thing. Like, I feel like I'm a part of this family, because in a lot of ways you are. But Jenny, not the woman on my mind at this point. It's another woman with a terrible temper. I kid, Jenny, don't you dare leave. Here's Whoopi Goldberg talking about the Katie Porter incident. The reason I bring it up is we had a gubernatorial debate this week in California. Katie Porter's currently at about 8%, although she's polling a lot lower than that with her staffers because she famously flipped out on them several times. Whoopi Goldberg tries to defend Katie Porter's temperament on The View. I loved this clip. Take it away, Eric.
17: Yeah, but you know what? Hillary Clinton was called unlikable, nasty, and abrasive. Yeah. Michelle Obama was subject to endless sexist and racist attacks. Mm-hmm. Kamala Harris, remember, oh, I don't like her laugh.
18: Yeah. But we've never women been on camera berating people. They all treat their staff with respect.
17: Look, Katie, she's the highest spirit. Maybe she had PMS. I don't know what her problem was.
19: Yeah.
17: But the fact remains that she threw hot mashed potatoes at her husband's head, apparently. I read
18: allegedly.
17: That. Yeah. So she has anger issues.
19: Which well, maybe she has bad taste in men.
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20: The View is awful.
15: But it's, you know, I guess the mindset here is that it's sexist because they don't like Katie Porter. And how dare you jump to conclusions? Time was you could hit your husband with a scalding pot of mashed potatoes and nobody said it was a big deal. Time was you could tell a staffer to stay the F out of my shot or tell an interviewer the interview was over. Katie Porter is a patently terrible person. Okay. I am the best judge of character I've ever seen. From all the time I spent driving a cab, when you see the energy people have around people they can get away with being mean to, you know everything you need to know about them because they believe there's a real power dynamic in this world, in that one person's life is more important than anyone else's.
21: Not even close!
15: Just not true, man. And if you're one of those people who thinks you're better than somebody or you matter more, you know, you suffer from that same crippling lack of self-awareness that a lot of these people do. Like, for real. And I say that as a guy who goes on TV in zebra print sport coats. I can talk to you about a lack of self-awareness. I could also remind you that I am in Omaha, Nebraska tomorrow night. If you want to see me at the Astro Theater in La Vista, you can come see Big Game James slang a couple of jokes. Those tickets available at foxacrossamerica.com. And then we're going on. I mean, it's going to be bananas. Reno. If you're listening on KKFT, KSVL, hey, if you're listening on KSUE up in Susanville, get on the highway, drive south, come hang out with your Uncle Jimmy. That's Memorial Day weekend. My mom's coming to that show. It's going to be nuts. Going to bring my cousin Tommy out from Utah. It's going to be a whole barnstorming thing. And then we're going down to Hagerstown, Maryland. There's about three tickets left if you want to see me down there at the Maryland Theater. That is June the 6th. Those tickets also available at foxacrossamerica.com. And then we make the big California swing, which is July 17th in Monterey, California, July 18th in Napa, California, and of course, July 25th at the Grove in Anaheim. Again, all available, foxacrossamerica.com. But now is no time for me to show for my comedy tour. We got Jenny Fallon coming on, the woman who makes me want to leave the house every weekend and go tell you these jokes. She joins us next in studio to close out the week in style. Jenny Fallon, the belle of the ball, when we come back on the High Flying, Death Defying, Fox Across America with your main man, Jimmy Fallon.

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0: Dave Packard. Dozens of passengers on board the MV Hondius are preparing to moor at the Canary Islands this weekend before they're whisked away for quarantine after that hantavirus outbreak that was discovered on board. ABC's Maggie Rooley.
1: The U.S. State Department says it's in direct communication with Americans on board. A CDC team will meet them and escort them onto a charter flight heading to the National Quarantine Unit in Omaha, Nebraska. It's unclear how long they will stay. It's the same facility used to quarantine COVID patients in those early days of the outbreak.
0: Virginia's highest court Friday struck down the redistricting referendum that voters narrowly approved last month. Iran never delivered the response Friday that Secretary of State Marco Rubio said he expected regarding the one-page framework for a peace deal. A massive cyber attack targeting Canvas, the online platform used by thousands of universities, colleges, schools across the U.S., ransoming personal data.
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7: Scattered showers and storms winding down later on this evening, then quiet overnight. Morning lows in the low 70s. For your Saturday, some isolated showers and storms likely. Very warm, though, with high temperatures pushing into the mid-90s. And Mother's Day Sunday will feature higher coverage of rain and storms across the area, with highs in the low 90s. From Channel 9 Eyewitness News, I'm meteorologist David Heckard.
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0: 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It's Fox Across America with Jimmy Failla.
1: Boom, there it is. Fox Across America with Jimmy Failla. We are in the bottom of the ninth on an absolutely stellar week of broadcasting. And joining us now to cap it off in high style, a woman who will not be at my TV show tomorrow night. She only comes when she's on now.
2: That is not true.
1: It starts out cute. They're like, oh, he puts his wife and his kid on TV. But behind the scenes, I kid, Jenny Failla is here, lending us her presence on a Friday. Hey, girl.
2: Hi.
1: I am all out of sorts right now. I have been in like 17 states in the last 5 minutes.
2: I know. I'm surprised to see you.
1: I'm about to fly to Omaha for like an hour and a half, then go down to Palm Beach, Florida.
2: Yeah.
1: Next weekend, it's, I don't know, we're in like Montreal or something on our little roadie event in Ogdensburg. I don't know what's happening, but it's nice to see you.
2: Nice to see you.
1: How about it? How have you been? Like, what's going on? Is Lincoln still living in the house?
2: What's happening? Yep.
1: Can we still have the two cats and the one dog?
2: Yeah.
1: How are they? Do they ask about
2: it? Little out of, so, yeah.

0: Just that, no, you know, everybody knows a good doggy hello. But Bixby, it's a combination of joy and conflict because we fight.
1: Yeah, and he only does that with you, which is really funny.
0: So I walk in the door and I say, hey, hey, hey. And then it turns into a wrestling match.
1: Yeah.
0: And he loves the wrestling match.
1: Oh, yeah.
0: And then sometimes if that's not enough, he'll run out back and do 100 circles in the yard. Well, do you remember back in the day, and he still does this once in a while, he'll jump on the bed. Jump off the bed. Jump on the bed.
1: Yeah,
0: 65 times.
1: Uh-huh.
0: So it's a weird thing.
1: Well, he's 11 now, so I don't know if the height is in his favor.
0: Yeah, well, it's funny. Yes, because the doggy parade this week has just been one of confusion. It's like, wait, you left your back. You're left again. What's going on here?
1: And then I left, too, which is really not normal last weekend. So he was really like, what's happening?
0: Isn't that crazy to think we did leave Lincoln and the dog manned the fort?
1: Yeah.
0: Okay.
1: I mean, he's done it before successfully, so I was kind of okay about it.
0: Yeah.
1: Plus, I can track him on my phone, and there's cameras, and there's stuff.
0: And there's a lot of heavy-duty firearms, so it's like you don't feel that bad.
1: Right.
0: But Jenny Fail is in studio. It's a Friday. We're trying to wrap it up in high style. What I did this week is I was in Scranton, beginning of the week, as you know,
1: mm-hmm.
0: Bold Gold Media Foundation. I was speaking to the future broadcasters of America.
1: Oh, boy.
0: I know.
1: Was this like a scared straight thing like they used to do on daytime television?
0: I was like, no, listen, behind the scenes. Okay, I also speak at a lot of like Fox mentorship events.
1: Yeah.
0: And I think you know this. I'm actually very good at this
1: you
0: stuff.
1: I'm just kidding you because you really are. Like I've heard the speeches you've given Lincoln mm-hmm. and it's just such good advice and it's really like, it's not platitudes like you get with a lot of people and it's not a lot of just trite sayings that you hear over and over and over. It's like real stuff that really makes sense and hits you.
0: Yeah. And the superpower is for real. I'm not, you know, I have done a lot with a little because I had an unconventional background.
1: Mm-hmm.
0: So a lot of these people you're speaking to are actually, whether they know it or not, like 20 years ahead of where I was when I started.
1: Right.
0: They have big
1: right.
0: fancy degrees.
1: Yeah.
0: You know, and they have, you know, a little bit of a background in the medium they're trying to get into.
1: Yeah.
0: Like
1: maybe not debt with the baby on the way.
0: they're not dodging multiple bookmakers. They don't own a single casino, $50,000. You know what I'm saying?
1: Yeah.
0: So I look at those people. It's like in baseball, in Coors Field, you know, that high altitude, they say it's a friendly hitter's park.
1: Uh-huh.
0: The average person I talk to is in a hitter's park compared to where we were.
1: Yeah.
0: We were playing in the dead ball era. You know what I'm saying? You get into showbiz. You get into showbiz in your late 20s, you're already 10 years beyond what they want.
1: Yeah.
0: You got to get real creative.
1: Yeah.
0: So it was fun. And as we were speaking to those future broadcasters, the thing I kept coming back to is, especially in radio, and you listen to a lot of radio, you listen to a lot of podcasts, it really is just company. You know what I'm saying? You're the person consuming the product is usually alone.
1: Yeah, yeah, you're in your car, totally.
0: I mean, once in a while, you're driving with a buddy, hey, listen to this guy, I listened to it, what do you think? But 9 times out of 10, you're alone, or you're on a walk, you're at the gym, you know? So you're just trying to be good company, you know? Which brings me to our marriage. I'm kidding, we're doing great. Coming up on 20 years.
1: Yeah.
0: But it's such a stacked deck of a 20 because we're married 20 years. That's obviously a milestone. But our kid is moving out.
1: Oh, my gosh. This summer is like the summer of everything.
0: Of
1: it's
0: everything.
1: Crazy.
0: Of everything. And it overlaps with the president tweeting about you. I don't think we've talked about this. The last time you were on the show, I think it was before I went to the Oval Office.
1: Yeah.
0: And Trump told the entire free world how beautiful my wife was. For real. And then they invoked the 25th Amendment.
1: I was going to say, and when is the White House optometrist? Was he like banging on the door like as you were leaving?
0: JD
1: like,
0: Vance
1: get me
0: like,
1: in there.
0: JD Vance was like, this is my moment. I'm taking over. I'm like, the minute Trump complimented you, Vance put his hand on a Bible for some reason. I'm like, wait, you're not president yet. Slow down.
1: Oh, that's
0: Jenny
1: Fail
0: is in studio. But this is what I was telling the kids yesterday, not the kids at the mentorship event up in Scranton, Wilkes-Barre, mm-hmm. but on my team,
1: mm-hmm.
0: I was talking about, you know, how there's no one who could tell us we're having more fun now than we were when we were broke cab drivers. We were having a good time.
1: Yeah.
0: I mean, it was, you know, this is probably like, I don't know, maybe on paper it looks cooler. And it's a lot of it is cool. I want to be clear. This is, my job right now is a little bit better than driving a cab. Like, it's like a coin flip. It's like a coin flip.
1: Yeah, not kidding.
0: You know, sometimes I'm sitting in that hair and makeup.

0: makeup chair with 85 people doting on my entire, yeah, yeah, you know. And I'm like, yeah, if I could just be back on the Van Wyck.
1: Yeah,
0: you know,
1: yeah.
0: It was siren wailing. But the point is, and I think this has been our superpower, is in our 20 years, we've invested most of our energy into fun.
1: Yep.
0: Fun and fabulous stuff. And I think that for everybody listening who looks at this show as like some form of direction is what you should be focused on. Like whatever medium you're going into.
1: Yeah.
0: Because if you enjoy, say you're a dog groomer.
1: Mm-hmm.
0: If you show up, you're in a great mood. Oh, you pet the dog. Yeah, fun.
1: To be around dogs.
0: Yeah, number one.
1: Amazing.
0: But number two, the people you're doing business with appreciate your presence,
1: yeah,
0: and are more likely to want it around in the future.
1: Yep.
0: So I'm not saying everybody who has a job needs to walk in the door and make balloon animals like I do and have a soul shake for every, you know what I mean?
1: Yep.
0: You just have to not be the person who walks in and goes,
1: oh, totally.
0: Just really.
1: Totally.
0: Ask yourself
1: that. And it's
0: that
1: such
0: question.
1: A low bar now,
0: yes,
1: that when you walk into any establishment, whether it's like the car rental place I went to the other day, I walked up to the counter just ready to not be helped. Because it's just what happens now. But the girl was so nice. And yeah, of course, I mean, it was the Midwest. It was, I was in Ohio. So of course it's not a New York one. But I walked up and she's just like, hi, good morning. She's like, what can I help you with? And I'm like, oh, I have this thing. Can I? And just not even above and beyond per se.
0: Yeah.
1: But just very basic kindness.
0: Yeah.
1: And it was just like, wow, I should write in about her. She's amazing. So guys, like if you're young and you're doing stuff, the bar is set so low at this point. Shake hands, make eye contact, be kind, and just be willing to be like happy at your job.
0: Yes.
1: Just even if you hate your job, fake it till you make it. And you're going to go places because there's so many people who don't.
0: No, it's an amazing amount of people who don't. It's fascinating. The thing about the eye contact alone.
1: Yeah.
0: Like I graduated high school in 95. You graduated a few years earlier than that, according to some of my friends. I'm kidding.
1: I graduated in 99 to set the record straight.
0: But in 95,
1: I'm not older than my husband.
0: But in 95, if someone wasn't making eye contact at a handshake, you were like, oh, that's a school shooter. We got to keep an
1: eye
0: on that
1: guy. Because it was so built into it. I mean,
0: yes,
1: didn't you have to learn, like, didn't people say, like, the firm handshake, you make eye contact, you
0: yes,
1: did a thing. It
0: yeah,
1: was a thing. We had a class, like a business class.
0: Yeah.
1: And they were like, don't do the dead fish handshake.
0: Yeah,
1: like,
0: yeah,
1: it was like a thing, like, even with women, they're like, uh-huh, don't put your hand like you're a princess, like, mm-hmm, and like, you know,
0: yeah, yeah,
1: do that. Like, it was like, do a thing. And
0: yeah,
1: I think that's been so lost. Even there's a kid on Lincoln's team who, you know who I'm talking about, but this young man is such a good example. He walks up to every dad, hi, Mr. So-and-so, shakes a hand. The moms, if he knows them well, gets a little hug, little something. And it's like, you walk around like, I will defend that kid till the day I die. He could be the worst kid. He's not. But like, he just makes such a good impression for such a simple thing. And I'm like, that kid, you know, there was a scuffle on the field. I was ready to get down there and help him on the field. Because he's just, it makes such a good impression. And it's so easy to do. Young kids.
0: I love how you attribute this to the kid and not the booze in your thermos.
1: Yeah. No, listen, some of the moms, not me.
0: She's
1: I threw a couple right hands at the ref.
0: It's Friday. We're wrapping it up in high style. The president brought back the physical
1: yes,
0: fitness test this year. I love
1: that. Him.
0: All right. We'll get into your experiences first. I just want to share one thing.
1: Okay.
0: There was a special needs kid.
1: Yes.
0: Fitness test this year. I love
1: him.
0: All right, we'll get into your experiences first. I just want to share one thing.
1: Okay.
0: There was a special needs kid. You know, some of those
1: kids. Yeah.
0: Mm-hmm. This kid.
1: Yes.
0: Fitness test this year. I love
1: him.
0: All right, we'll get into your experiences first. I just want to share one thing.
1: Okay.
0: There was a special needs kid. You know, some of those
1: kids. Yeah.
0: Mm-hmm. This kid, they let him go first and do pull-ups.
1: That's
0: fun.
1: Listen, I've always been a lower leg, or you know, lower strength, lower body strength person.
0: And yeah,
1: I would have to do the hang. I was like getting in like kind of first on all the other things.
0: Yeah.
1: But my arm strength has always been my kryptonite. So I would just have to sit there and hang in shame for like the minute that you had to
0: do it to pass it.
1: Yeah.
0: But I remember all of those things. The running, the stretching and all of that stuff. And, you know, the one thing I would say, the reason it's so valuable is because when you are actually physically active, whatever you do, weightlifting, moving around, you absolutely have better mental health.
1: Oh, because
0: your body
1: 100%.
0: Feels better.
1: Yeah.
0: If your body hurts, you're probably in a worse mood.
1: Yep.
0: You know, if your body feels like it's trending the right way, good mood.
1: Mm-hmm.
0: So it's kind of fascinating to me that we got away from this. I don't actually know who canceled it. I don't know when it went away.
1: No, I don't either.
0: Because like, I know, like, to her credit, Michelle Obama did try to make school lunches healthier.
1: Yeah.
0: And a lot of people were yelling about a nanny state and all of that, which I get it to some extent.
1: Right.
0: But I think the intent was to foster healthier kids.
1: Yeah.
0: I don't know that it happened.
1: Right.
0: There's some real pointers walking around out there.
1: Yeah, I think the idea was good because it's also, you have choice when you leave the school and you can have choice by bringing your own lunch in.
0: Yeah.
1: It was just the thing that the, you know, if the school is run by the state and the, you know, like it's state funded. Mm-hmm. So if we're going to do that, we're going to offer healthier options. Which, and I get that.
0: It makes sense.
1: I mean, I know the kids were all mad about it.
0: Yeah, nobody was happy.
1: But I do understand it.
0: We're talking to Jenny Fela. if they take away the French fries, you're not happy. But I think what happened was there was also like you couldn't buy a la carte. That was
1: that was a thing with me. I was a little irritated with that. You had to buy the whole thing.
0: Uh-huh.
1: And if you just said, hey, I don't, if you're going through the thing, you got, you know, five items. If you just said, hey, I don't want the green beans.
0: I want the pizza.
1: Well, no, even if you just said, I don't want this one thing. Now you're going to get four items instead of five. You still got charged for the whole thing. Uh-huh. And like our contention was like, hey, but they're just going to throw it away. If we know that they're not going to eat it, you know, still charge them the discounted thing. And then maybe let's donate to a shelter that maybe needs the food.
0: Wow.
1: But then if you asked not to have it, you had to pay more.
0: I didn't realize that's fascinating. And I didn't realize you were that focused on the uneaten food. You could have been running the White House Correspondents' Dinner last week.
1: Listen, all you had to do is put a PTA mom on that.
0: That food.
1: We would have got that done.
0: That food would have got redistributed.
1: Yep.
0: A joke that almost got me fired from Fox Business when I wrote for Kennedy.
1: Let's say it again.
0: There was a woman. There was a woman who got stood up at the altar.
1: Okay.
0: And donated it. It was in February of like 2018. There was a woman who got stood up at the altar, donated it, all the food from the wedding to a local homeless shelter. And I said, either way, it was getting eaten by someone with cold feet. Good night, everybody.
1: Oh my goodness.
0: What do you mean you can't fire me? We're going to commercial. Jenny Fela, back after this.
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5: On Fox Across America, we have a stacked deck on the TV tomorrow night. Do you want to know who's on, Jenny?
6: Yeah.
5: So do I. We put this thing together on the fly. Dave Landau's back on.
6: Nice. You know,
5: I love Dave Landau.
6: Diamond Dave.
5: He's never in town on the weekend to do the show.
6: Yeah.
5: And Diamond Dave's going to be there. Onika McLean, she was on the show a week ago.
6: Oh, yeah.
5: Onika's really funny because she comes on. She's like, I don't F with Fox. I'm just here to meet a rich white guy. So we're doing a dating segment with her.
6: Okay.
5: Paul Morrow's supposed to be on.
6: Oh, great.
5: And we're going to do a fashion segment, like a fashion police segment because of the Met Gala, which I think will be ridiculous.
6: Oh, yeah.
5: But we go to Omaha this weekend. We tell some jokes at the Astro in La Vista.
6: Nice.
5: That's going to be a banger. Now, last week, before I went on stage in Des Moines, I made it to Corning, Iowa, boyhood home of Johnny Carson.
6: Yeah.
5: He was born there he lived there from ages 1 to 3. He considered Norfolk, Nebraska his home.
6: Okay.
5: But from what I'm told, Norfolk is a pretty sizable distance from Omaha.
6: Okay.
5: I mean, it doesn't mean anything to me.
6: Yeah,
5: I mean, it just, my flight gets in early enough. You drive the 200 miles one way and make a U-turn. You know how we do.
6: I know.
5: We're a road trip family, Jenny Taylor. So you don't know where you're going to see me this weekend, but the TV is a safe bet.
6: Yeah.
5: Okay. If all things land, we don't bomb Cuba.
6: Yeah.
5: You know what I'm saying?
6: Yeah.
5: It sounds like things have headed in the right direction but you still never know.
6: You never know.
5: It's the Middle East. The Middle East is a bar fight.
6: Yeah.
5: Okay. Ceasefires are like breaking up a bar fight.
6: Yeah.
5: Okay.
6: Yeah,
5: just because you've separated them.
6: Right.
5: Doesn't mean somebody might not jump off a car in the parking lot
6: right.
5: or
6: the
5: come
6: wrong
5: running
6: song
5: back.
6: Gets played and it just riles everybody right back up. A beer bottle gets thrown. Yeah.
5: You know, Trump likes to play his music.
6: Yeah.
5: So if Trump's got the wrong playlist going, if he puts on Saturday Night's All Right for Fighting by Elton John, next thing you know, and that's a real affront to the gay Ayatollah who thinks he's being trolled with the gayness and the whole, next thing you know, I'm not on TV.
6: Yep.
5: Okay.
6: Yep.
5: At which point you all have to get to Omaha, Nebraska.
6: That's it.
5: To see me at the Astro in La Vista.
6: Carpool.
5: It's all a secret plot by Trump to sell me more tickets.
6: That's it.
5: I told him in the Oval Office, for real, you know, you really helped my career a great deal by supporting me the way I do. I should be paying you royalties on all these ticket sales. And he's like, I'll take them. It's like, oh, come on, man. What's even happening here? It was crazy stuff. But we have a big weekend coming. And Lincoln's got a big lacrosse game coming. So it is a stacked deck weekend.
6: Yeah.
5: Wherever you guys happen to be listening right now, wherever you're taking it, just go have fun, man.
6: And happy Mother's Day to the mothers.
5: Happy Mother's Day to all. I mean, honestly, that's a big damn deal. Mother's Day this weekend. Can I say this? And maybe the next time you're on the radio, you can remind me to follow up on what I'm telling the world right now.
6: Okay.
5: I absolutely think Lincoln nailed your Mother's Day present.
6: Aww.
5: In a good, funny Lincoln way that you'll appreciate. appreciate it.
6: I love a funny Lincoln present.
5: No, you'll love Lincoln the best. And I like the cards the best because Lincoln,
6: they're so funny.
5: Lincoln is known. He doesn't buy you an insulting card. He makes you
6: one. And he draws like he did when he was in fourth grade, which makes it even funnier.
5: Yeah.
6: No. They're just hilarious.
5: Yeah. Unlike me, he has not improved as an artist. If you guys could even see my drawings.
6: Do I have time?
5: Yeah, go ahead.
6: So Lincoln had a whole gallery down in the basement. I forget if I've told this before, but just his drawings. And I would frame them up and put them all around and just, you know, just so he had his little artwork. And it was funny. It was a bunch of characters. And the one day I finally had them all set up. I took Lincoln down. I said, what do you think, buddy? Do you like all your stuff down here? And he's looking. He's like, yeah, yeah. He goes, well, that one's not mine. I go, what are you talking about? He goes, that one's daddy's. And like, I had no idea that it had been drawn by the grown-up.
5: Oh, and gee. Where did the time go? Happy Friday, everybody. The great Jenny Failla.
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4: From ABC News, I'm Dave Packer. An urgent response to the coronavirus outbreak on a cruise ship as that ship prepares to moor in the Canary Islands this weekend, with evacuations taking place in a cordoned off area. Dr. Angela Hewitt, the medical director for the University of Nebraska Medical Center's biocontainment unit.
20: All of these passengers will be monitored for symptoms. They're all well at this time and will be coming to us for monitoring. We have protocols in the quarantine unit that provide for safe care of these persons.
4: 3 passengers have died in the outbreak and several others are sick, but the World Health Organization says the risk to the wider public is low, as does President Trump.
21: We seem to have things under very good control. They know that virus very well. It's been around a long time. Not easily transferable.
4: Democrats facing a blow to the midterm elections Friday, a new court decision threatening to undo a voter-approved congressional map ahead of the midterms.
22: Virginia's Supreme Court struck down a new congressional map that would have created 4 House seats that Democrats likely would have won. Virginia voters approved the new map last month. But today, the court ruled that the Virginia legislature violated the state's constitution when it put the map on the ballot and struck it down. President Trump called the decision a huge win for the Republican Party and America.
4: ABC News Chief Washington Correspondent Jonathan Carl. Secretary of State Marco Rubio said he was expecting Iran's response Friday to a U.S. peace proposal, but it never came. In Rome, Rubio talking about the latest back and forth in the Strait of Hormuz.
23: Of course we fired back at them. They were shooting at us. That's what I would expect to do.
0: Only stupid countries don't shoot back when you're shot at. And we're not a stupid country.
1: The Pentagon releasing a new batch of files on UFOs, the release part of a broader transparency effort involving the White House, NASA, the FBI, and U.S. intelligence agencies. Officials say the public can draw its own conclusions. You're listening to ABC News.
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5: Scattered showers and storms winding down later on this evening, then quiet overnight. Morning lows in the low 70s. For your Saturday, some isolated showers and storms likely. Very warm, though, with high temperatures pushing into the mid-90s. And Mother's Day Sunday will feature higher coverage of rain and storms across the area, with highs in the low 90s.
6: Well, heavier traffic in Orange County due to a Rolling Loud Music Festival. Expect the delays the closer you get to Camping World Stadium. From the WDBO Traffic Center, I'm Kiara Wright.
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0: All right, let's kick it off this weekend by talking with Fox News Channel anchor Brett Baer. He's got a new book out called The Case for America, The Argument on Behalf of Our Nation. It's an SS podcast number 930 right there in the WDBO app. Well, you know the name Brett Baer. Brett is a longtime Fox News anchor, longtime anchor of the Fox News Special Report every weeknight, 6 p.m. on the Fox News Channel. He is known as one of the best, if not the best, television journalist in the business today. And he's also an author of some 14 books. By the way, a 15th book will be out this fall, but the 14th has just been released, and it's called The Case for America, The Argument on Behalf of Our Nation. Looking forward to reading this. It's listed as, quote, an inspiring defense of our country, of our history, values, and national character. Of course, as we all know, our country seems so divided today. You've got one side of the equation, the unrelenting criticism of where this country has been as a nation and all the things that we've gotten wrong. On the other side, you have a sort of sanitized version of our history that leaves very little room for self-reflection. Well, in this book, Brett Baer argues that neither of these pictures actually reflects the reality of the United States of America. Here's that conversation now with Fox News anchor Brett Baer on the Inez Says podcast. Good morning, Brett. Good to talk to you, man.
1: Hey, Scott. Good morning. Thanks for having me.
0: I want to get the word out about your new book coming up, but I first want to get your take as to what's going on with the latest from Iran. Do we have a ceasefire or not? I mean, this might be the strangest ceasefire I've ever seen. They tried to hit us yesterday. We hit them back hard. What do you make of what's going on in Iran right now here, Brett?
1: I think it's confusing. I think that it's the most ceasefire we've ever seen. I think that the administration, the president is kind of rolling with what Iran is giving him, both on the negotiation side, sitting down saying they might be up for X, Y, and Z, and then on the kinetic side, you know, firing missiles. So yesterday he called the response a love tap, a defensive position. But I don't think there's going to be that much time before a significant increase in response if Iran continues to do what it's doing. Mm-hmm. That said, they keep on expressing hope that they're getting closer and closer to some deal. It's just tough to see how the Iranians on the leadership side are going to get it together. Whatever they sign, who's going to be on the ground to administer and make sure that that's what they agree to?
0: Yeah, very unpredictable. Reading between the lines, though, the president, you know that he would like to end this thing politically as well. We see gas prices where they are. I saw a bunch of 459s on my way in this morning. He's got the trip to China coming up. What do you think, Brent? What does your gut say? Is this thing going to be over soon, or is it ever going to be over with Iran?
1: Well, it's definitely going to be over at some point, whether it's sooner rather than later. It's tough to see just by the actions of Iran over the last couple of days. I'm going on that trip to Beijing, and I think it's a big moment for that summit with President and President Xi. And I think China is trying to put some pressure on Iran to get to the table. I do know that the Gulf Arab allies are pretty worried, Scott, that we're going to sign a bad deal or just pick up and go away and leave them holding the bag.
0: All right. So the new book, it's called The Case for America, The Argument on Behalf of Our Nation. I know you wanted to write this book to coincide with America 250. And I want to get into the book, but I wanted to get your take on this because the sense that I get, and I was a very little kid during the bicentennial back in 1976, but I remember back then, yeah, Brett, like everybody was into it, man. I mean, we went to see the tall ships. Everything was about red, white, and blue. I think America 250 should be as huge a celebration, and yet I just get the sense, and maybe you do or do not from inside the Beltway, but I get the sense that it's being seen by half the country as Trump's celebration. No, it's not. It's the entire nation's celebration, so I think that would be a shame. So what is the sense that you get about that?
1: Yeah, that's a great question. I think there are going to be a ton of events, and we've got things planned. The opening of the Teddy Roosevelt Library out in North Dakota, get all kinds of different events leading up to July 4th and then July 4th itself. But you're right. You know, we are in a split country, a very partisan divide. And one of the reasons I wrote the book, as you know, I wrote a lot of books about presidents, George Washington, Ulysses S. Grant, Teddy Roosevelt, FDR, Dwight Eisenhower, and Ronald Reagan. And, you know, in that process, found that each one of those presidents made the case for America in speeches and what they did. And I thought that making that argument in front of a jury of your peers ahead of July, the America 250, as well as the present-day voices to help make the case, might be a good thing for people to take a step back and say, hey, we have a good thing here. I think that July 4th is going to be one of those moments. It's sort of like the Olympics when we watch the American athletes see the flag go up and you tear up and you get some pride. I think that eventually we're going to get to a countrywide moment of shared love of this country, but it might take a little bit of remembering where we've been, mm-hmm. and that's what this book is about.
0: I don't know if you heard Secretary of State Marco Rubio's answer to the question, and when he was asked earlier this week at the White House about his hope for America, when he said, you know, basically anyone from anywhere can achieve anything. I thought it was the best off-the-cuff answer I've ever heard about the greatness of America. He didn't sugarcoat anything. He told it like it is. But what did you think about the answer that the secretary gave the other day?
1: I thought it was fantastic. It's not like I gave it to him because it's a tee up to my book, but it really does fit. In fact, just along that line, I have this website, thecaseforamerica.com, and rolling out this book, I decided I was going to put it out like that to talk about the book. But as well, if you go to that website, thecaseforamerica.com, you can make your case with a 30-second or less video, your case for America, and the top 100 videos I'm sending a signed book to. Well, you know, I thought it was a kind of a kitschy thing and might be cool. I'm telling you, dozens and dozens and dozens of videos came from around the country. And if you have just a second to go to that website, you can get inspired just by looking at these videos. Some really great ones. I've been playing some of them on the show. Mm. I could have played Marco Rubio's because the secretary's answer was fits right along with it.
0: It was terrific. Thecaseforamerica.com. I will check it out. Look, America's not perfect. We all know that. What country is? I mean, it's still the greatest nation the earth has ever seen, in my opinion, because we're striving for that perfection. We know we're never going to get to it. But do you think there is a tendency, Brett, especially for those on the far left, to demonize our nation in one form or another here?
1: Yeah, I do. And, this book is not about politics. It's not about one side or the other. Mm-hmm. I interview left and right. I talk about all kinds of things. The biggest thing is to remember who we are and to, you know, embrace where we've been, not erase it. We've been some bad places. We've done some bad things, made some mistakes. But we've evolved. We've always been resilient as a country. We are united. It's in the title. But we also really love dissent. It's baked in the cake, you know, pushback. And just really quickly, you know, Condoleezza Rice is one of the voices. She's born in the segregated South. Her parents work hard to put her through school. She succeeds. She's standing in the State Department as Secretary of State, looking in the mirror, standing next to these world leaders, saying, this can only happen in America. And those kinds of stories are things that we need to touch base with.
0: Look forward to reading it. It's called The Case for America, The Argument on Behalf of Our Nation with a great Brett Baer. Brett, thanks so much. Appreciate it. Great to talk to you and hope to talk to you soon. All right.
1: Excellent. Thank you.
0: It's an SS podcast number 930 in the WDBO app with Fox News Channel host Brett Baer, A Case for America, The Argument on Behalf of Our Nation. As we roll along on an SS on the weekend, I'm going to chat with Brett Baer's Fox colleague, Brian Kilmeade. That's coming up, an SS on the weekend on WDBO, 107.3 FM and AM 580.
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3: The Golden Globe says the use of AI will not automatically disqualify a movie from being nominated. The International Film Awards announced the new rules on Thursday, saying AI may not replace the core creative contributions of human talent, but does not automatically make a movie ineligible as long as it remains fundamentally human-driven. The latest monthly jobs report has beaten expectations. Most analysts were predicting around 55 to 60,000 new jobs created in April versus the 178,000 the month prior. Instead, the Bureau of Labor Statistics says non-farm payrolls jumped by 115,000 last month. A ransomware attack continues to affect a major cloud-based learning management platform called Canvas. It's used by 8,000 schools and universities nationwide, including in Orange and Brevard counties. The hackers are giving schools until Tuesday, May 12th, to negotiate a ransom deal before releasing the key to unscramble the data.
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0: Welcome back to Inez Says on the Weekend. I'm Scott Inez, your host for Orlando's Morning News here on WDBO. 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So much to get to with Brian on the Inez Says podcast today. So without further ado, here's that conversation now with Brian on the Inez Says podcast. A lot of folks have been writing off Donald Trump and the Republicans in the midterms. Well, last night, we may have seen a glimpse in the future because apparently the president still has a lot of political sway, especially in Indiana. What did you make of the primary wins for Trump-backed candidates last night?
9: So what the president said is after Texas, he goes, guys, if you read states,
6: redistrict. He said, you know, they did it to us for decades, and it's time to redistrict. And Texas said, you got it. And now Tennessee and Alabama, after the court ruling, says absolutely. And then Florida says, I gave you four more seats potentially. You know, of course, there's going to be some court litigation there, but I think Florida's pretty strong. That's going to stand. Virginia, their response was California, and they got some seats back. And and Virginia, if that holds, but the court's really holding that up, and constitutional experts say that it's 50-50 whether that's going to hold. But early on, the president said to Indiana, you know, redistrict, get me a couple of seats. And Indiana said, no, I don't think so. Republicans told him no. So he said, yeah, you do that, I'm going to primary you. And they go, yeah, well, we've been here 20 years. You don't know Indiana politics. You're a lame duck president. Whatever. Well, everyone except one lost in the primary. So I don't know if they're going to win the general, but that's the message. And I just love this. You know, every time there's a rupture and they listen to Tom Massey and Rand Paul, who go against the president, is the president losing his grip on the power in the Republican Party? Have they stopped listening? Well, there's still like 84% in support of the war. You have the president's personal support with the Republicans, because he lost a few famous podcasters, has not budged at all. And then this is his political power, you know, coming up with the midterms. So I think this midterms are very much in play. And what I'm stunned at, and I'm not smart enough to figure it out, I cannot believe how many sectors in our economy are just booming. Now, look, I'm not saying that people listening to us right now are pulling up to the gas station and saying, rolling their eyes and go, I can't believe I'm paying Biden prices. I know that. But the difference is those other things. This is the president's program. He said, if you let me get this in place, I do this one big bill, I make the tax cuts permanent, things are going to hit hyperspeed. We're going to hit it. And the war, the Venezuela happens, and then this happens, and it slowed it down a little. But the fundamentals are in place. The difference with the Joe Biden high gas prices is that his programs discouraged the use of oil and gas. And he diminished our strategic oil reserves and did a deal with the devil with Maduro and Venezuela and got their cheap oil for an exchange for free and fair elections, which never happened. So we got temporary relief, but it was clearly temporary. But the president's got programs and drilling. We got the world. I mean, the oil and gas industry is booming. It's a global market. I got it. But so when we get done with this war, you're going to see all those things. Now, we want to see inflation drop. I think it will. And then you got a rate cut with the new Kevin Warsh there. That's going to happen. For anyone who says the House is gone, you know, and the Senate's in jeopardy, I would. That's the way I'd run it. If I'm the RNC, I'd have that mindset. But there is no way both those things are true.
0: Well, if I'm the RNC, I'm hiring Brian Kilmeade as a consultant. You're absolutely right. But look, and you mentioned it. I'm driving in this morning. I'm looking at $4.59 a gallon. I mean, last week I was in Hawaii. It was $5.89 a gallon. I think we all realize that Iran needs to be put in its place. Now Iran is looking to play on Americans hurting at the pump, right? And the Democrats are kind of feeding right into that. But what about this war? There have been signs that it may be ending soon. You never know with the Iranians. Do you think it will end soon?
6: Well, I think that you got the May 14th meeting in China, and I think the president wants to get something done. Guess what? China does too. They had a meeting with the foreign minister in China yesterday, and Rubio said flat out, everybody knows Rubio in Florida, said flat out, I want China to do more. You're the guys getting 80% of Iran's oil, just circumventing sanctions. You're the one who basically armed these people. So you're the one doing all this economic deals with them. You're the one who can't get your own oil. So you've been, China's been living off their reserves. So they get all this oil from Iran. They want the strait to open up. So Rubio said, you open it up. You tell them to open up. And guess what? China is. So something's going on. So something's happening. I'm not sure what. I want to get some clarity. I'm going to reach out to the administration when on a more godly hour and find out what went into the pause. Because I'm disappointed, because I think the pause was important, because we have to open up the strait. They can never be in control of the strait again.
0: Yeah, it was interesting. Project Freedom is now paused for, as the president says, a short time to see if an agreement can be reached with Iran. This guy is a deal maker, as we all know, Brian. I do wonder, and even General Jack Keane has come out and said, I don't trust these guys. I don't think anybody trusts Iran. They're good at lying to your face and stringing you along. This is what they do. President Trump knows this, but he's got to see something in order to pause Project Freedom, doesn't he?
6: Yeah, I do want to find out, because Rubio was on the same page. You know, when he went out and acted as the press secretary yesterday, he's like, yep, you know, we're past the aggressive phase. You know, we're going to hit if attacked. But I thought, whoa, That's pretty bold.
9: Yeah.
6: You know, and then when we watched the Pentagon press conference, they said, you know, we're not, they didn't violate the ceasefire. They hit the UAE. You know, they went after us 9 times. We blew all the, blew it out of the water. We destroyed 6 of their little Boston Whalers. But I'm like, well, that seems like a violation to me. But we're going out of our way not to amp it up again. And I know because we're not in a vacuum. It's not just us and Iran. It is the world. So the pressure, president's not immune from pressure. But I hope it doesn't get us away from the objectives.
9: Yeah, well, Project Freedom is now on pause. But the blockade on Iran, it continues here, Brian. Their economy, this is something that's not being talked about a whole lot. Their economy has to be in tatters right now.
6: I know. Yeah, I mean, hundreds of millions of dollars. But the reason is, Scott, it's hard to get a window into that oppressive regime. Yeah. They shut off the internet. The Tehran Times is a press release. So you really, I look at Arab news. I look at Al Jazeera English.
9: Mm-hmm.
6: You know, I try to use AI to get some Arab news translated.
9: Mm-hmm.
6: I look at Moscow newspapers just to try to get some type of clarity. I'm not able to get it. Mm. And we have great reporters, but we don't have anyone inside. Fox in Iran is not going to really gel too well.
9: No, no.
6: You know, CNN is comfortable there. We're not.
9: Yeah.
6: Or our people are not.
9: Yeah.
6: So that's why, I mean, I know it's hurting. And I keep on going back to Dennis Ross, who's a guest on the show, if you listen, and he mm-hmm. said, if this regime's going to change, it's going to be after this war ends. When people look around and there's no water and there's no oil, there's no gas, there's limited resources, and see how much damage is done to the paramilitary. The military, can they get paid? If they don't get paid, how long are they going to stick with this?
9: Mm-hmm.
6: I mean, unless you're in the position of power, you hate being in Iran right now.
9: And finally, Brian, former President Obama, he was on with Colbert on CBS last night talking about his presidential library, which I believe opens today there in Chicago. Did you catch any of that, Brian?
6: He's like, I wanted to stay out of politics, but, you know, Donald Trump has brought me back into it, and it's caused tension in my marriage. Listen, you moved when you were done. You stayed in D.C. No president stayed in D.C. Nobody wants to live in D.C., So you stayed there. You had every intention of playing a role. And you basically, a lot of people feel you were pulling the strings with Joe Biden.
9: Mm-hmm.
6: So don't tell me that Donald Trump kept you in politics. I think he's not moved on in his life, but we'll play some of that.
9: Unbelievable. They all want to blame Trump for everything.
6: I know. Everything.
9: Unreal. It's an Ez Says podcast number 929 of the WDBO app. MAGA ain't dead yet with the great Brian Kilmeade. As we roll along on an Ez Says on the weekend, a local TV anchor wants to be my next congressman. I'll chat with him coming up. It's an Ez Says on the weekend on WDBO 107.3 FM and AM 580.

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2: ABC News, I'm Dave Packard. An urgent response to the Hantavirus outbreak on a cruise ship as the ship prepares to mourn the Canary Islands this weekend, with evacuations taking place in a cordoned-off area. Dr. Michael Wadman, the medical director of the National Quarantine Unit.
3: All of these passengers will be monitored for symptoms. They're all well at this time and will be coming to us for monitoring. We have protocols in the quarantine unit that provide for safe care of these persons.
2: Three passengers have died in the outbreak and several others are sick. Democrats facing a blow to the midterm elections Friday. Virginia's Supreme Court striking down a new voter-approved congressional map that would have created four House seats that Democrats likely would have won. The Pentagon releasing a new batch of files on UFOs. The release part of a broader transparency effort involving the White House, the NSA, FBI, and U.S. intelligence agencies. Officials say the public can draw its own conclusions. This is ABC News.
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10: Scattered showers and storms winding down later on this evening, then quiet overnight. Morning lows in the low 70s. For your Saturday, some isolated showers and storms likely. Very warm, though, with high temperatures pushing into the mid-90s. And Mother's Day Sunday will feature higher coverage of rain and storms across the area, with highs in the low 90s. From Channel 9 Eyewitness News, I'm meteorologist David Heckard.
0: 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Triple team traffic.
11: There's an accident to look out for if you're heading out on JYP South at 408 that has the right lane blocked. Heading over to I-4 eastbound before Central Florida Parkway, look out for a broken down car that has the right shoulder blocked. The turnpike looks good so far, moving along at a pretty good pace. The beach line is flowing nicely both eastbound and westbound. From the WDBO Traffic Center, I'm Daphne Smith.
0: 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Orlando's news and talk. Because someone has to say it, and no one does it better than Inez Says.
12: Hey, thanks for being with us on Inez Says on the weekend. I'm Scott Inez, your host for Orlando's Morning News, 5 to 9 a.m. every weekday. I hope you'll join us on Monday morning for that. Okay, last week, now former Fox 35 news anchor Ryan Elijah announced that he will make a run for Congress this year. And I talked with Ryan in Inez Says podcast number 927 in the WDBO app. is it strange to be on the other side now? It used to be that you were on the other end of this grilling, and now I'm grilling you. Is that a little weird?
6: It is a little strange. When you explain to me we're going to go to break and come back, it's like that's the exact opposite role I've been in. So, yeah, it is a little different. I'm adjusting to it quickly.
12: Yeah. So a lot of people probably say, okay, why are you doing this? I'm sure there are people who've told you you're crazy for doing this. The only dirtier game is broadcasting, in my opinion, than politics.
6: It could be.
12: But tell me, why are you doing this?
6: You know, so Scott, this is something that for about 20 years I've thought this is just a natural progression, that if this was ever the right opportunity, I would step up in this situation. More specifically for this race, about a year ago, I had some key people in D.C. take me down there and say, hey, look at this. This could be a possibility. And just waited to see how it was. And what I would say is for 14 years, I've raised my family in this community. And I just feel like we need a voice that is going to stand up, fight for those local values, the conservative Florida values that we really want. And we've been making headlines for the wrong reasons in this district. Let's make them for the right reasons.
12: Mm-hmm. Well, you're going to be challenging the incumbent Corey Mills there in District 7. The congressman has suffered some self-inflicted wounds, to say the least, a string of controversy surrounding him. He's facing accusations, stolen valor, financial misconduct, domestic abuse, all of which he denies. He continues to vow to stay in a race here for a third term. In your opinion, should he bow out? What do you think?
6: Well, I would say this. First of all, off the top, I respect Corey's service. You know, I've known him for years. What he did for his country serving was a big thing. That said, I think the allegations are serious. They involve, you mentioned a number of them, but abuse of his power in office. I think there's already an investigation. There have been people

0: situations. And there's a lot of frustration there that they feel, again, we're making headlines for the wrong reasons.
1: Yeah, there is a lot of frustration out there regarding Corey Mills, 7th Congressional District here in Florida, Republican-leaning, to say the least.
0: It is, without a doubt.
1: Okay, so whether it's you, Congressman Mills, somebody else, are you fairly confident that that district, which encompasses, again, parts of Seminole and Volusia County, are you fairly confident that it's going to stay dead red here?
0: I am. I will say political winds can change quickly. I mean, if the election were held today, it might be different than November. Of course, August 18th is the primary. But that's one reason, Scott, I decided to get in, because I did think this red district could be vulnerable. Based on the phone calls I've made, that only reinforced that. Here, I mean, we're talking CEOs, we're talking small business owners, and just working families that I've spoken with. And it has been a consistent drumbeat that I've heard. And that's where I realized you did the right thing getting in here. And I got to tell you, when we launched Tuesday, we got national coverage, and I heard from thousands of people. It's great to hear from people in California and Oregon, right? But would you want the people in the 7th district? In 2,000 comments, well over that, we had 2 million impressions on our launches saying the same thing. And the common theme was, we trust the voice. I think there's a reason the respect level of Congress and really the trust level is where it's at. Don't get me wrong. Mm-hmm. We have some great Florida leaders. We have a lot of great members in Congress. We need more.
1: Well, you certainly have the name recognition, being a longtime news anchor here in Central Florida. You've got the face recognition, the voice recognition. I'm sure folks driving on I-4 have said, oh, I've seen that guy, or I've heard that voice before. So you cross that off the list.
0: Sure.
1: But what makes you confident that you can actually win, not only in August, but in November as well?
0: Well, part of that is you can get in the race late. Like, this is late. Early May for an August 18th primary is late. You either have to have a ton of money or good name recognition. So those issues matter. Where I'm confident that I can win is that respect level, and really the character that I put out there, the people that I've spoken with that already trust you, and I don't take any of that for granted. Mm-hmm. I've got 7 or 8 speaking engagements this week, which I'm looking forward to. I mean, our schedule's crazy. Our campaign manager looked at it, it's like, oh my goodness. But that's what you have to do. You can't take it for granted. People have asked me online a lot, do you stand for this? Do you stand for this? And I think that's where you get out. You let them know what your policies are. You talk about your values, and you talk about, they don't want to lose the vote that they have right now in Congress. That's important for them. Yes, they're frustrated with the person right now that's representing them, but they do want to make sure it is a conservative vote.
1: You're going to be slinging mud out there? I mean, eventually, you know, it turns into a nasty race.
0: Well, I will say this. Corey and I kind of had a little communication at the beginning, and I told him, Corey, I want to run on my merits, and there are going to be people that are going to talk about the allegations. I plan to say, this is who I am. Because that's not how politics are right now, and you know that. A lot of times it's what the other guy cannot do, and certainly I've seen that from the Democrat candidate. I get these emails all the time, what Corey Mills can't do. Well, that's great to be against something. You have to be for something, and that's what we're going to put out there a ton this week and a ton in the next 3 months.
1: So what are you for, Ryan?
0: Well, I mean, you know, you heard it earlier before, border security, affordability is a big issue, energy independence. We heard, I think the vice president said that just 20 minutes ago on this show. Those are things I'm for. I would add this as well. In my 14 years, I've had a chance to get to become friends with all the sheriffs in this district, including Sheriff Mina, who's in Orange County, not in the district, but still very important. I've talked to 2 of the 3 this weekend. Mm-hmm. You find out what the issues are. And that's what I think people need to understand about the representative in Washington. And you and I are both the same. You have to be well-versed on a lot of issues, but it's kind of what you know after you know what all that matters. And you have to be a listener. You got a staff of 14, and you have to listen to what businesses are dealing with and respond to that, and then try and do the best you can with that in Washington.
1: So I feel like this is a job interview because I am a member of the 7th District of the great state of Florida. So what are you going to do for me, Ryan? What are you going to do for me when you get to Washington?
0: Well, I think affordability is one of the biggest issues. I mean, there's no question. People drive by and they see gas prices right now. And that is, again, that's where political winds can change. I'm confident that when we get this situation settled in Iran, I follow the financial markets a lot. Mm-hmm. That's a big reason I've been able to quit my job and do this, because of the things, the way I've handled my money. But so I'm betting on myself here. I mean, let's be clear about that. But it's a big issue for people. And I think oil is going to come down once we get resolution there. Let's just hope it's sooner than later. But we also have to get our military objectives, because we've done great over there from a military standpoint. But that still doesn't, it's still hard for people here when they have to pay higher gas prices. And if this goes on long enough, you're going to see it drift into other consumer products.
1: Correct me if I'm wrong, but I do believe that Corey Mills is a President Trump endorsed.
0: He is. He
1: Congressman, mm-hmm. correct? I don't know if that's going to change here in the future with what's going on with Corey, but do you think that there is a possibility on down the line that a President Trump may endorse you in the future?
0: Well, I would say this, Scott. He endorsed in February, and I wasn't in the race in February. I can tell you that. I have met the president before. Obviously, he made that endorsement, and that's not something I took lightly, and I'm not running, I want to be clear, not running against the president, not running against the party. I would say just the opposite of that.

0: that. I want to give them that conservative voice in November so we do not put this seat at risk. So, you know, I think we have caught the president's attention. I think we've caught the attention. I could tell you, I heard from three U.S. senators this weekend alone. Mm. You know, I'm not going to name any names, but we have some key people that are there, but it's complex. When you have a president's endorsement, I think you'll see behind-the-scenes support that eventually becomes very public support. But that said, and one of the senators told me, don't worry about the endorsements this weekend. Mm. You've got the name. You've really made a buzz here getting in. You have to focus on the voters. You have to focus on the issues, and that's what we're going to do. And if it's tomorrow we roll out endorsement, or if it's July, so be it.
1: So primary, what, August?
0: August 18th. August 18th.
1: Okay, primary August 18th. Then, of course, the election coming up, the midterms coming up in November. And I know you certainly hope to get through that August primary.
0: Absolutely.
1: And then go on from there. So it's going to be very interesting to see what happens. I've known you for years.
0: Yeah.
1: You're a really good guy.
0: Oh, thank you.
1: You are. You're a really good guy. In politics, you can't always be a good guy.
0: That's right.
1: I mean, if things turn, are you able to get in the mud with people?
0: Yeah, and you know, that's the one thing, Scott. You mentioned our business. It's a tough business. Yeah. You've got to have thick skin. I think you've got to really be careful who your allies are in this business. There's a lot of similarities between the news business and politics. It does help. I have some very key allies there. I've been there two or three times just in the last 14, 18 months to see what they deal with. And absolutely, I will stand on conviction. I can be tough when needed to be tough, but I can also speak to somebody on the other side. I've spoken with all the Democrat members of Congress over the last 2 years, and obviously we have very different viewpoints. In my role there, I had to be very neutral, but I've had relationships with them, and that's more in Congress than people realize, that Democrats and Republicans do get together on a number of issues. It's just the big ones they don't. But no doubt, if the chips are down, I will stand firm.
1: It's an Ez Says podcast, number 927, on the front page of the WDBO app. TV anchor wants to be congressman with Ryan Elijah. As we roll along on an Ez Says on the weekend, Supreme Court Justice Ron DeSantis. 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
3: Kodak Black is out of jail in Orange County. The Grammy-nominated rapper bonded out yesterday after he was booked on drug trafficking charges. Court records show his arrest stems from an incident in Orlando last November. Over 10,000 students are set to graduate from the University of Central Florida this weekend. Ceremonies started at 9 a.m. Friday and continue through tomorrow. Most UCF graduates are Florida residents who say they plan to stay in the state after receiving their degrees. A new proposal from the Trump administration would allow people to ship handguns through the mail. Congress banned the Postal Service from mailing small firearms back in 1927. The Department of Justice says the 100-year-old law violates the Second Amendment. Opponents of the proposal say it would turn the U.S. mail into a gun trafficking pipeline.
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1: 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Of course, I will have your chance at $1,000 coming up on Monday morning with WDBO Pays Your Bills. Okay, let's catch up with the great Eric Erickson this weekend. 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It's Inez Says podcast number 928 in the WDBO app. Well, Florida's new congressional map is now official. Governor Ron DeSantis on Monday of this week announcing that he has signed the redistricting bill. Lawmakers actually passed last week in Tallahassee, and the governor actually confirming the new law on X, showing the map with the words signed, sealed, and delivered. And as you might imagine, a few hours later, the first lawsuit was announced from ticked off Democrats. But this new map redraws a number of districts, particularly here in Central Florida, the Tampa area, and in South Florida. And of course, Florida's redistricting, all part of the midterm cat and mouse games being played by Republicans and Democrats throughout the country. Now, the governor will tell you that the influx of new residents into Florida after the 2020 census necessitated a new map, that 1.8 million new residents moved here between 2020 and 2025. But this has much to do now with the request that President Trump made several years ago, calling on Republican states to redraw congressional maps to better favor Republicans and hopefully hold on to a slim margin in the U.S. House come November. Judging by what's happened in California and in Virginia lately with redistricting, it may be a moot point come November. But Florida redistricting may lead to as many as 4 new Republican seats from the Sunshine State in Congress. Now, on Monday, Governor DeSantis was in California for an economic conference. He was interviewed on CNBC. Here's what he had to say.
19: Now, what's your status on redistricting? A lot of talk about what happened in Virginia. People say, is Florida going to have the same outcome where we stand with the votes and what may happen there.
20: So the legislature passed it last week, and I signed it today. So that is the law of the land. Yeah, so we signed a new map today. And part of it was our previous map was impacted by the Calais decision. I had said that many months ago. So we knew this day was going to happen. We were prepared for it. We did it. And that is now law of the land.
19: Would you take a post in the Trump cabinet?
20: People are always asking me, like, why don't you?
19: I had to ask. It's an economic.
20: Well, here's what I'd say.
19: It's a big story around your name.
20: Well, I got to run through the tape with this job I have now. It's a great job. We've done a lot. I've got more that I want to do. No one's ever asked me to do anything, and I've never asked to do anything. So I think a lot of it is just, you know, I'm one of the more well-known Republicans in the country. So I think people like to throw it in. Reality is, people are going to run with my name more than they'll run with somebody who's maybe never held elected office in terms of, oh, are they in the mix or that? So some of that is just stuff that gets passed around. But the reality is we've been a good partner with the Trump administration on a variety of issues, and we'll continue to do that.
1: So that's Governor DeSantis on Monday on CNBC being asked about the new congressional map here in the state of Florida and the possibility of joining the Trump administration after his second term as gov expires in January of 2027. There's been a lot of talk about DeSantis joining the Trump administration as the new U.S. Attorney General, or perhaps even as a new Supreme Court member before that. We shall see. And of course, the governor at the age of 47 is still very young, and there's a ton of speculation that he will run for president in 2028. So that and more now with Eric Erickson. You get to hear the Eric Erickson Show weekdays noon to 3 on WDBO 107.3 FM and AM 580 in Orlando. So here's that conversation now with Eric here on the Inez Says podcast. When will the bombings resume in Iran, Eric? What do you think?
21: Yeah, you know, Exos was very clear. This Project Freedom is going to be separate. They're trying to get around the War Powers Act of Congress having to vote. But as General Kane said, the Iranians attacked the Americans 10 times since the ceasefire. They attacked the United Arab Emirates with 4 missiles and a drone yesterday, hitting an oil facility. The UAE says they expect bombings to begin before sundown Eastern time today from the United States. We had a bunch of bombers and mid-air refuelers take flight yesterday, and then they turned around and went home. So I'm trying to figure out what's going on. The president seems to be trying to find a path around the War Powers Act. Mm-hmm. But at this point, the Iranians are still a threat to us and everyone else. And if they take out an American warship, it's mm-hmm. going to be bad.
1: Mm-hmm. No doubt. Very, very bad. Meanwhile, the Secretary of State, Marco Rubio, he's a busy man. He's going to be holding the White House news briefing this afternoon, apparently at 3 o'clock. The man was DJing a family wedding last weekend. He's going to meet with the Pope, the Prime Minister. I mean, this guy's all over the place here, Eric.
21: There's a growing chorus of people inside the administration that maybe Rubio, not Vance, should be the 2028 guy. The president himself has openly speculated that that would be the case. We haven't elected a vice president to the presidency in this country except George H.W. Bush after Ronald Reagan for like 120 some odd years. It's very rare for a vice president to actually get elected after a president. People are ready to move on because they're so tied to the record. Rubio is tied to the president's foreign policy, which is his strongest platform for a lot of voters. He's not really tied into the rest of it, so there may be an opening there. And sending him to see the Pope and Giorgia Meloni to try to repair that relationship, not a bad thing.
1: Yeah, two impressive guys, Rubio and Vance. And now you perhaps put Ron DeSantis' name in there for 2028. I know the New York Post is doing a story this morning about Ron DeSantis and the possibility of him running again in 2028. What do you make of DeSantis running again in 28?
21: You know, inside the White House, he's not actually well liked. The president likes him, but the team around him doesn't. He's got bad blood with Susie Wiles, the chief of staff, and with J.D. Vance's team. He's been openly mocked in the corridors within the White House there. The president actually does like the guy, but I mean, he may be able to run as an outsider. You know, here in Georgia, there are rumors Brian Kemp may as well. I think that when you get to 2028, the voters, including Republicans, are probably going to say, okay, we need someone who's not directly hitched their wagon to the Trump administration, who the president himself likes, because we need to pivot a bit instead of being tied. Look at the history of vice presidents getting elected. There's an opening for all of these guys, but the odds on favorite still remain Shady Vance.
1: Yeah. What do you think of Ron DeSantis possibly becoming the next U.S. Attorney General come January of next year? What do you think about that?
21: He would be highly competent. and I'd prefer him to be on the Supreme Court. The president likes the idea, but again, inside the White House, the chief of staff and several others around the president would try to sabotage it because there's still a lot of bad blood there from when Susie Wiles was pushed out of the DeSantis camp several years ago. So good luck. DeSantis would be a great AG.
1: You and I have been talking about redistricting now for a long time between Texas, California, and Virginia, and now the state of Florida. It is done. The governor, Ron DeSantis, announcing yesterday he signed the bill, so it is now law. The new congressional districts here in the state of Florida, which could very well give Florida and the U.S. House four more spots in terms of Republicans there. So what do you make of what went on in Florida yesterday here, Eric?
21: Listen, the fact that he was able to do this turnaround rapidly, and if you look at the districts, they appear to be reasonable compared to Virginia, Illinois, California, New York. They're reasonably compactly drawn. They satisfy the requirements of the Florida Constitution. Look, the Democrats, when they did what they did in Virginia, they kind of incentivized a lot of other states to pick back up the redistricting fight they were ready to give up. And now, ironically, the Virginia Supreme Court might just kill off the Virginia redistricting. And so that would give the Republicans a real nationwide advantage.
1: There are legal challenges now. We saw them come down the pike in Tallahassee yesterday. What do you think? Do they have any merit here in Florida, Eric?
21: They can claim it, but the districts satisfy the Constitution for Florida. They are compact. They don't unnecessarily divide counties or local communities of interest. DeSantis came up with a very good compact map. Yes, is it partisan? Absolutely. But does it satisfy the requirements of the Constitution? Yes, it does.
1: All right. So how, I mean, you know, we've talked about it for a number of months now, Florida and California and Virginia and Texas and so forth and so on. How does it all shake out? What does it mean for the midterms in November in terms of the Republicans here?
21: If the Virginia redistricting holds, the GOP might technically pick up four seats. Mm. If the Virginia redistricting fails, the Republicans would get about nine seats. There are some other challenges out there as well. That's still probably not enough to hold on to the House of Representatives, but it would give the Democrats a very small margin of victory to play with.
1: It's an Ez Says podcast number 928 in the WDBO app with Eric Erickson. Supreme Court Justice DeSantis, that's going to wrap it up for this edition of Inez Says on the Weekend. Hope to see you back here 5 to 9 a.m. this Monday morning for Orlando's Morning News with Scott Inez. Have a great rest of your weekend.
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0: From ABC News, I'm Chuck Sievertson.
3: We've got smoke in the aircraft. We're going to evacuate on the runway.
0: Denver International Airport and Frontier Airlines say a Frontier jetliner leaving Denver for Los Angeles last night hit a person on the runway.
22: South Frontier 4345, we're stopping on the runway. We just hit somebody. We have an engine fire.
0: 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The pilot aborted takeoff, evacuated passengers. One passenger was injured, but not seriously. The person on the runway was killed. The CDC is alerting doctors and health departments around the U.S. to be aware of the potential for imported hantavirus cases from that outbreak on the Dutch cruise ship in the Atlantic. But federal health officials say the risk of a broad spread to the U.S. is considered extremely unlikely. A cruise ship on which three people died with 140 people on board, including some Americans, now headed for Spain's Canary Islands. The Americans will go on a charter flight to a quarantine unit in Omaha, where one of the doctors who will monitor them is Deli Davies of the University of Nebraska.
23: Just to be clear, these are 17 healthy individuals.
0: The State Department says it's in contact with the Americans on board. A change at the annual Victory Day parade in Moscow, commemorating the defeat of Nazi Germany in World War II. This year, for the first time in nearly two decades, the parade took place without tanks, missiles, and other heavy weapons. Russian officials say additional security measures have been taken in response to the threat of Ukrainian attacks. Rent freeze possible for nearly a million rent-regulated apartments in New York City. Following a preliminary vote from the city's Rent Guidelines Board, reaction on the streets.
24: A rent freeze would be great in this economic environment right now.
25: Yes, a rent freeze and a rent rollback. How about that, too?
24: Definitely.
25: Some people are really struggling, especially the elderly and the disabled.
0: You're listening to ABC News.
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27: Scattered showers and storms winding down later on this evening, then quiet overnight. Morning lows in the low 70s. For your Saturday, some isolated showers and storms likely. Very warm, though, with high temperatures pushing into the mid-90s. And Mother's Day Sunday will feature higher coverage of rain and storms across the area, with highs in the low 90s. From Channel 9 Eyewitness News, I'm meteorologist David Heckard.
26: 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Triple Team Traffic.
28: Things broken on car to look out for. I-4 eastbound before Central Florida Parkway that has the right shoulder blocked. The westbound side of I-4 is still looking good, moving along at a pretty good pace. The turnpike is coming in accident and delay free this morning. No complaints, and the beach line looks good. Heading eastbound towards the coast and westbound towards the airport. From the WDBO Traffic Center, I'm Daphne Smith.
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0: Yes, we are live here in the beautiful high-tech AM 580 WDBO studios. Josh McCarthy is here. We are in separate rooms, separated by glass. But I'm waving to you. How are you doing today?
1: Doing well. Some would also say separated by talent.
0: Oh, yeah. Yes, you have much more.
1: I can only pretend to do what you do there, Vince.
0: No. You don't understand. I understand that you are actually the pilot because he has a bunch of buttons in front of him. And he has all these different volumes of things and they're different colors. And I'm thinking, I don't even know if I could be trained for that. And you know why? I don't have any interest in it. My interest is in talking to you about creating beauty. That's what I do. And the engineer's interest is keeping all of the talk show hosts on the air. So, you know, you're the star, not me. I'm just the gardener. But anyway, it's turned out to be a pretty good show. According to you, our podcast is quite popular.
1: It's doing pretty well. People want to know the things you have to say, which is what we're doing here. So if you want to call in, we got some open lines available to you. 844-580-9326. 844-580-WDBO.
0: Now, Josh, I want you to explain something to everybody. 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So, okay, can you tell everybody now?
1: Yeah, so at its most simple, it's audio on demand. 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So here on the station, we have a handful of podcasts, which a lot of them are repurposed audio that we did live on the air. We said this thing that would happen was so awesome, we want to make sure other people have access to it who weren't near a radio at 8 o'clock in the morning or Saturdays at 6 a.m. So you log into the WDBO app, you navigate to the on-demand section of the website, either or, and then you'll find there the Garden Rebel section. And within that, you'll find two different types of audio. You'll find the Garden Rebel shorts, which are three-minute little ditties about whatever is on the mind of Vincent Sims that day. It's usually pretty topical. It's about whether it's a freeze or it's a great tonic or it's something maybe a customer asked him that week that someone else probably has the same question. So it's, as you mentioned, it's accelerated learning where you can push play and you're going to learn something in the next 3 minutes with those Rebel shorts. The other podcast you'll find within that Garden Rebel feed is the full replay of the shows. Say you're not up at 6 a.m. on a Saturday to catch out what we're doing here on the radio live, you can wake up at 7 a.m. If you wake up at 8 a.m., you can check back in later in the day and you'll find those full episodes there for whatever we talked about. For example, Dave is currently on hold. He's got a question about a woodpecker on Queen Palms or how to deal with a woodpecker on Queen Palms. If Dave has a buddy that also has a woodpecker on a queen palm, he can say, oh, I can't remember exactly what Vince said, but go to the podcast section of the app and go about maybe 7-8 minutes in, and that's where you'll find Vince Sims' great answer on how to deal with whatever problem it is. So there's a lot of great features. And for your news, WDBO itself has a couple of daily options for news. We have the Inez Says podcast, where Scott Inez, the host of Orlando's Morning News, goes a little bit deeper on a topic, or he'll highlight something that happened during the show. And we also have a replay of our 8 a.m. expanded news during Orlando's Morning News. And so those are just great ways to get your news and also a couple of informations about whatever's going on the Garden Rebel.
0: Thank you. That you're the most articulate man on the planet. I loved it. And the accelerated learning thing, friends, I'm studying all the time. I happen to have interest in many, many different subjects. The minute I got to the station, I put my YouTube podcast on, and I'm listening and I'm learning about things that, as I am a planner by nature, I've been that way. My father was that way, and I'm thinking this is the greatest trait in the world to be a planner, because you can study these things that you know nothing about, and it can help you artistically. It can help you financially. It can help you with your yard. It can help you with any number of subjects. All you have to do, and everything that Josh said, the other thing you can do is you could ask your grandkids from 11 years old up to 15, 16, 18, whatever, and they can download a podcast in about 30 seconds for you to help you and show you how to do it. And any teenager in the neighborhood could show you how to do it. Everybody thinks it's so hard. All of my customers tell me, I don't know how to do that. Friends, you could find everything on the internet. I'm just telling you, study is good. It is a life enhancement. Okay, off my soapbox now. I feel like I have a million things to say, but we want to talk to Dave in Mount Dora about his queen palm that's getting some holes in it. Go right ahead, Dave.
2: Hey, thank you so much, and good morning to both of you guys.
0: Thank you.
2: And everybody listening out here. I just want to tell you thank you. A couple months ago, I called in, and you helped me with my queen palms with some copper fungicide, and I got the arborist out there to get that on there, and it seemed to be doing pretty well with it. So
0: excellent.
2: I want to tell you thanks about that.
0: That was after the freeze, correct?
2: Yes, sir. Yes, sir. Yeah. Just like you say, they were showing some wear, but
0: yes.
2: We got that on there, and hopefully we're going to get them back.
0: Good.
2: So I just recently, this few days ago, my wife heard a tap, tap, tap, tap, tap, tap, went on for a couple hours. Finally, she found the woodpecker up above our garage, and he had dug a hole underneath the soffit, about a 4-inch by 6-inch hole right through the siding and into the attic. So got home, covered it, got it taken care of, repainting it today, so we're good and sealed. But in the meantime, the last 2 or 3 days, she's seen him up on our queen palms, and they're anywhere from 20 to 35 foot tall. And there's, I don't know, 15 to 30 holes in the side of 3 different palms right now. And trying to figure out how we can get this woodpecker to leave the residence, not only the house, but most importantly, a living organism like a big queen palm that we want to save.
0: Yeah, that's quite the problem. I understand totally. One of the things about woodpeckers that you have to know is that they are all OCD. They do not stop, and they're a mess. And so it's not an easy thing to fix, especially when it's way up high and that type of thing. However, what if you go online, and I don't know if you can find this, and maybe a caller could tell us, but one of the ways they fix the things on a tree or a palm, this issue, or as with the issue with their house, is you buy a fake owl or a fake hawk, and you get that up into the area. And you might even want to have 2 different type of predator birds, and you could switch them out from time to time, you know, that type of thing. And that is, you know, look, we don't want to hurt the woodpecker. They're magnificent. They're beautiful. They're gorgeous. They do what they do. But by the same time, we can't have them. The fact of the matter is, even though it's a lot of holes, the palm could still go for years and years and years, and it may not even shorten its life. But the problem is they're chronic, and so they keep coming back and coming back, and then you have the problem of water getting into there, and you know, fungus could get in there, and over time it could be a problem.
2: Uh-huh.
0: However, they usually don't go too deep into the part where it actually kills the tree. This is the good news. The reason is because the heart of the palm, is called the crown, and that's where the new growth emerges. And they typically don't go after that. They're going after the hard part. So I would go online and see if you could order some of these predator birds. People use them all the time for fruit trees, and you know, a lot of birds are hurting, stealing a lot of the fruit from fruit trees as well, not to mention squirrels. Sure. So give that a try. I'm not recommending any type of poison, obviously, or anything like that. So
2: Well, they had ideas like wind chimes or a shiny object like a pie pan and all kinds of, you know, some that made noise to keep them away, solar noisemakers.
0: I would be up for any of those. And sometimes, in fact, I would say expect that you may have to alternate, because at some point, you know, they call them bird brains, but at some point they're pretty smart and they figure out that bird doesn't move. That predator bird doesn't move.
2: Yeah. My wife went out there and stuck her finger in the side of the queen palm, and it's a pretty deep there. It's one of the holes. It was pretty deep, but I didn't realize that their tongues actually wrap over the top of their skull, basically, and they shoot deep into the wood.
0: But on a big tree like that, the point is it's not big enough, deep enough to kill it as a rule. So I don't want you to put too much worry into that. As long as that crown is protected, and they're not going to, usually I've never heard of them going after that. I suppose anything's possible, but hopefully you'll get one of these methods to work.
2: Okay. All right. Well, I do appreciate it. It puts me a little bit at rest, because I was like, man, these things are huge, mature queens. I don't want to have this thing start getting a bug or a disease.
0: And, yes.
2: Definitely. We've got bird houses. We've got water things and, water pools for the birds and everything. We love to have the cardinals and everything around. But this woodpecker's beautiful also. But usually he's on the telephone pole down the street this time he used our house.
0: Yeah. The telephone pole, he can't hurt.
2: Exactly right. So. Okay, well, I do appreciate it, and thank you guys so much. Love listening to you every Saturday morning.
0: Thank you so much. That's Dave from Mount Dora. And by the way, for those of you who have not been to Mount Dora lately, certain weekends they have it's like a heavily organic market there. It's small to moderate, but whoever chose the vendors, there's not a bad vendor in the batch. They're all good, and they have all kinds of interesting things. You can buy French cheese. 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It's unbelievable, and it's well worth a special trip. 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And go to Pisces Rising for lunch. 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It's magnificent menu. I'm the Garden Rebel, Robert Vincent Sims. 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

0: Welcome back. It's the Garden Rebel Show, exclusively here on the great AM 580 WDBO. The phone number, 844-580-WDBO. Okay, I forgot to tell you, we have a name for this show today. It's called Be Proactive. The month of May is one of our most beautiful months. Yesterday, we were doing a job in Orlando, and I looked forward to this particular job because the homeowners, both husband and wife, have had so much passion for this butterfly garden we were going to create. And we had a very simple goal. We wanted to grow plants in this particular setting that were rough and tough and hardy, shrubs and perennials and various clumping things, and we wanted them to have a variety of color, but we didn't want all shrubs, because when you have all shrubs everywhere, you have a little more maintenance because you have to keep them trimmed more. Now, you can't do a good looking landscape without shrubs. You know, I always have to have some, but I think maybe this one, if I had to take a wild guess, had, you know, 15-20% shrubs, and the rest are clumping grasses and easy to grow ground covers, mondo grass, and some slow growing crotons, you know, that type of thing. And it had some stone. So everything, I love landscaping brick homes and stone homes, because I've learned through just trial and error over the years of lifetime of experience, what colors look best with the various types of stone. And I also have learned what plants you want to put there, and you want to put the slower growing ones that aren't going to cover up all the stone, so you can still see some of it, you know, between the plants. So these things are all things to think about. And one of the things we did in this particular landscape is I put in a 7 or 7.5 foot tree gardenia. Now, this is a massive neighborhood, and I suspect, based on what I saw being going down many, many streets, I think they may be the only tree gardenia in the whole neighborhood. And I put it right there in the front of this giant island so the whole world can see it, and I'm hoping that they'll put a nightlight on it, because it was like a storybook gardenia. It had a big, thick trunk, and it's a tree. It's not a bush, but it had a perfect round head, and it has buds on it, so it'll be blooming soon. Some gardenias are even blooming now. And these, so you need your different types of specimens, and then we put in front of the gardenia a low-growing red drift rose, and then behind it, I put the apricot-colored a hummingbird yucca. Plant diversity could not be more different, but it is precisely that contrast of the diversity with the leaves and the flowers that make a great landscape. Think about it. You have the height and the gravitas of a gorgeous specimen gardenia that has a beautiful shiny leaf. Then you have the low ground cover of a drift rose that every single time from this time on, when it finishes blooming, you cut it back and you give it a little fertilizer, that plant will start blooming again. The drift roses are so underappreciated in this community. I'm telling you, there's not a bad one in the batch. They're all beautiful. And then, of course, so the leaf is different, obviously. And then behind, the hummingbird yucca is a more symmetrical with a narrow leaf with this beautiful apricot-colored flower spike. And they were all, we have lots of them, so I chose all the ones that were blooming for this yard. I personally pick out all of the plants that go into our designs. I have a stick, I point with it, my crew puts it in the walkways, and that's the first step. I'm choosing the best for everybody. Friends, start with quality, and you're already way ahead of the game. Siendo así como la arena que resbala en tu querer por donde pueda.
1: 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Orlando's news, weather, and traffic starts now.
2: 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A Frontier jetliner leaving Denver for Los Angeles hit a person on the runway last night. So the airline and Denver International Airport.
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2: 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The pilot aborted takeoff, evacuated the plane. One passenger injured, but not seriously. Person on the runway was killed. No word who they were. The CDC is alerting doctors and health departments around the U.S. to be aware of the possibility for imported hantavirus cases from the outbreak on the cruise ship in the Atlantic, but they say the risk is low. The cruise ship with some Americans on board headed for Spain's Canary Islands. At the annual Victory Day parade in Moscow, commemorating the defeat of Nazi Germany in World War II, a change. Parade included no tanks, missiles, or heavy weapons. Russian officials say additional security is because of the threat of Ukrainian attacks. This is ABC News.
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8: I'm Channel 9 Eyewitness News meteorologist Daniel McFarland, and we're starting off with a bit of fog out there this morning. This should last a few more hours before it begins to clear out. We're also tracking another good chance of rain for later this afternoon and this evening, with a few smaller thunderstorms being possible. For Channel 9 Eyewitness News, I'm meteorologist Daniel McFarland.
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9: If you're heading out I-4 eastbound, so far it's looking good. From Champions Gate to downtown, you are in the green. The westbound side of I-4 is looking good as well. Heading over to the turnpike, it's coming in accident and delay free. The beach sign looks good heading eastbound towards the coast and westbound towards the airport. 417 is in the clear and 4-way is in the green. From the WDBO Traffic Center, I'm Daphne Smith.
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Brad and Rebel Show, the Latin edition, apparently. And we are looking forward to taking your phone calls at 844-580-9326, 844-580-9326. This next subject, I did a podcast on during the break, kind of reviewing in a little more detail than I'm even going to tell you now, but I'm going to tell you now. And I want to tell you this because I think that a lot of homes are like mine, where there were some issues with sprinklers, and therefore that caused grass issues. And until you really get that right, nothing is good is going to happen. And so what I have a fairly extensive many, many zones, and it's a good size yard. However, there's a couple of zones that were always just a little too weak. And even though this particular specific area of lawn got water, you don't really see it from the road. It's not a major, in fact, you can't even see it from the road, even though it's in the front yard, because it's sloped and it's higher up and it's flat, but there's so much lush landscaping that I have, like a botanical garden, now you can't even tell grass was back there. But there was never enough volume of water, so it was always like kind of struggling. So I said, you know, there were also some bad weeds in there, and I was able to get rid of them, and I took my time. I didn't just, you know, I had to get rid of them over time to make sure that not any new ones were going to come up into the new landscape. And originally I was going to put grass back into this spot. And I said, you know, why am I doing that? You know, nobody sees the grass. And wouldn't it be better to save the time of mowing that? And wouldn't it be better

in this particular area instead of grass. And because we have to navigate through this area to get to the other plants that surround it, I have lush landscaping all around. It's like an island of grass surrounded, you know, it has a slope path on each end to get through. But it's just a really pretty spot when you're up by it because it sits higher and I can get some good pictures from that view and all that. But I did a mulch path to navigate. So when we go in there to trim other plants, we have space and I have a path right through this bed where it's curved and then it turns along the border of where the plants are and goes into another path. And so the reason I did that is because that way we bring our wheelbarrows when we're doing trimming and grooming. We put the wheelbarrows right near the plant we're going to trim. We trim them and immediately pick up the clippings. We don't leave them like your lawn people do. We, at our yard, we pick them up right away and we discard them into the truck and off they go. Well, anyway, also because I needed a lot of them, I needed 150 and I used every single one. That was my guesstimate. And every single one, I literally didn't need I didn't need 151. It was just an amazing guess. And I spaced them a little further than normal because I know how they grow and I know that they'll eventually grow together. So I didn't have to worry about, in 2 years, you know, it'll be covered. It'll be magnificent when it's blooming. And what I like about this lantana, although it is a poisonous plant, so you don't want any children up there or puppies that would do any chewing, that's for sure. But in my case, the deer don't eat it at all. They know it's poisonous, and they don't touch it. But there is a Florida wild lantana, but the ones that are available now are not, you don't buy the wild one typically because it grows really big and really rangy. And it's not nearly as beautiful or prolific a bloomer as the new hybrids. And the new hybrids have a really nice habit of growth. They tend to grow nice and full. And the great thing about lantanas is for every single person listening who's ever said, I can't grow anything because I get that west sun and everything dies. And so, friends, it can never be too hot for a lantana. The hotter it is, the better they like it. The only thing that's a little bit of a negative, and I'm going through that now, is in order to get them established, you have to give them copious amounts of water. So remember, back to this spot, the reason I'm doing this, we didn't have enough water in this area. So what we did is, we knew that we had more sprinklers on the side, and the side area was also part of this zone. And we eliminated, I can't remember exactly, but we were able to repurpose some of the sprinkler lines on the side. And the original owner had them real close to the house. Well, I have a path there that walks, and I planted bottle brush trees that I walk under, and I made my side yard very lush, like a botanical garden, because I have a little built-in shed to the house. It's not a separate shed. It's literally doors into the house where I keep, you know, ladders and whatnot and frost blanket for the winter. And so these sprinklers by the house on a windy day would get the house wet. So I said, you know what, this isn't the best thing. And they're spraying into my planting bed, but they're not spraying enough into it. So we simply move them from the house to the other side of the path. We raise them a little bit. So now on the side, I have better sprinkler coverage. Then it turns out there were four or five of them in certain particular areas that I simply did not need because the water was serviced from other areas or other angles and that type of thing. Well, I gained pressure that way. So all we had to do was add two extra sprinklers to this area where the grass was always dying. And now I have lantana, and that fixed everything because we capped the sprinklers we didn't need.

0: In fact, they were, that area held a little too much water, and when I had too much water, it would create a little muddy area. I'm not going to have that issue anymore. So the moral of the story is there's a solution for everything. There really is. And the other byproduct of what I did is I went back, I went to my driveway, and on the slope of the driveway, you can see these lantana plants, you know, through the other plants that I have, because it's so lushly planted, but you can clearly see them. And what a difference. They're all in full bloom right now. And just so you know, these lantanas come in all different colors. There's the gold lantana. There's a beautiful yellow one that is more like a classic yellow and even has a different colored center. The one that I used is, they call it a reddish, but it's really a reddish orange blend. And the new hybrids have a really pretty habit of growth. So just make sure you get plenty of water to them early on. As they get older, they can be actually considered a drought tolerant plant, but you have to get them established first. So if you guys have an area of lawn that has just been, you keep replacing it. Some people tell me, I've replaced this lawn 3 or 4 times over 20 years. If you're telling me that, you should be creating some islands to reduce your lawn area, and you should simply do what I did and just described, tweak your sprinkler system. And then create the island, have less grass. You know, remember, every time in the summer, your grass can get fungus. It can get chinch bugs and get all these different issues. And you put a ground cover like lantana in, you know, I'm literally going to trim it by inches once a year. That's easy peasy. Easy peasy is good, especially in the months of June, July, August, and September, when it is inhumane to be outside, except in the morning. So easy peasy is good, and that's what I'm continually doing with my landscape. And as big as it is and as lush as it is, I can go in the summer months. I know it sounds crazy, but it's true. I can go months without doing anything or hardly anything. Why? Because I keep up with it. And incrementally, I keep up with it, and then nothing gets away from you that way. And everyone always says, how do you keep the yard looking so nice? It looks effortless. And it's not effortless. It's organized. You know, the most important thing that changed my life was a young lady named Betsy Neckman that sat next to me in science class. And not only was I lucky that she was the prettiest girl in the school, but she was also one of the smartest. And one day I look, and she has a checklist, and she was checking it off throughout the day, through all of her classes. And I said, no wonder she's so organized, because she had down a remember, you know, book report for science, and then, you know, for math, you know, whatever. And it was all specific and bulletized, but just a few words. And this is why Betsy was so smart and so successful in school, and this is why she retained things, and just, it was just organization. That's all it is. And a lot of folks have gotten out of that organization thing. I make a list every single Saturday of what I have to get done. It can be 3 things, it can be 4 things, and a lot of times, because of that, and because I stay focused, not only do I get it done, I often will gain time, and I'm able to do something extra that I didn't even expect. Because, you know what, I got another hour, I feel good, I can still do it. And that sort of thing. That's what we're doing today. We're working in the yard. I'm very excited. We're putting 2 weeks ago, we put out 20 yards of mulch in the yard. It's not enough. Then today we're putting out 20 more yards. It still won't be enough, but it'll be enough to finish the front. Then the next 20 yards will have to be both sides and part of the back. So, but I do it when we could do it. I need to have the time to have my crew there to put the mulch on because it's way too much for one person to do 20 yards. But we get it done. It keeps the weeds down. And if those of you who have a weed problem, you've got to keep your mulch thicker, and you have to keep it sprayed with the vinegar, high-powered vinegar, to keep it keep the weeds from reseeding. The other thing I want to mention that is that it's hurricane season, June 1st to November 30th. So if your trees need professional trimming, there's one great thing the state of Florida is blessed with is some really good, high-quality tree people. And I see it in my neighborhood. I can't get over the quality of all these tree people. They just do beautiful jobs with the oak trees, especially in our neighborhood. We have the tree-lined oak trees, and I really enjoy them as a walker with my wife and all. But because of the hurricane season, you want to do it now. Do your thinning and trimming of the plants now. And I'm a big believer, as you get older, of, you know, reducing your time on ladders and getting a professional to do, when it's a big job, to do it and to do it right. Don't be afraid to talk to two or three different people. But when you tell them what they're going to be doing, you have to be specific with each of the three people. You can't tell one that I want all of this done and tell the other one I only want half of this done. Or that's incomplete and inaccurate for pricing. Let them all bid on the same thing, and just know that the cheapest is not always the best. I know you've heard that all your life, and I know that you've had experience. You found that to be true, and I found that to be true with tree trimmers. But having said that, there are a lot of really good ones. So get recommendations from your neighbors. You can call my office and they'll give you a good recommendation for good tree people. And they're worth their weight in gold, because in a hurricane, keeping your trees thinned out could save your tree. And once an oak tree goes down in a hurricane, even if it stayed alive and it was at a sharp angle, it's not coming back. You know, so many roots will be broken that it's going to die. So, and you would need a crane to try to get it back, and you'd break so many roots doing that. So it pays to be proactive. That's the name of this show today. Be proactive.
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3: I'm meteorologist Cassandra Crimi with traffic and weather together every 10 minutes. Be prepared for the entire day with an accurate hour-by-hour forecast.
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0: Welcome back, everybody. Just a few minutes left. Hey, by the way, next week we will be running a best of because I have not had a vacation in a long, long time. And it's not really a vacation because we're going to the wedding of our dear friend, Dr. Nina Radcliffe. And you may have known her from being a regular doctor on Fox News. And she's special advisor to the President of the United States, and she's nationally syndicated columnist, and she is like a sister to me. So we are giddy with excitement because she's such a dynamic person, and I can't wait to get to this wedding. And, of course, I know her fiancé, who's currently her fiancé as well, so incredible couple. Just if you want to follow Dr. Nina Radcliffe on Instagram, you just put in the search Dr. Nina Radcliffe, and I'm sure she'll post some. I got a feeling it's going to be a gorgeous wedding, and she's known for her fashion sense as well. She's literally one of the great fashion people of the country and well known in social media for that, and a world traveler as well. Dr. Nina Radcliffe. So I'll be up there next week, but I'll be back. Okay, so the name of this show is Be Proactive. The other important thing I have to impress, which is a very powerful thing to end the show with, is friends, be proactive with your pest control early. Right now, as I speak, is when the grasshoppers are out, any chewing insects are out, all kinds of insects are out, and they're active. And you need to do what we call a Garden Rebel quality check and go through your garden and really look at the leaves of your plants. And if you see any chewed leaves, investigate it. Just don't say, oh, that's weird, and keep walking. If you see chewed leaves, there's a bug somewhere. Now, maybe it was all damaged from months ago. That could be possible. But investigate it and make sure. And in some cases, a lot of these soft-bodied insects can be easily controlled. Every single person should have this product in their garage, and that is Summit Year-Round Spray Oil. You could buy it at Ace Hardware, or you could buy it at Summit Year-Round Spray Oil website. Just put in to the search engine Summit Year-Round Spray Oil. It's a horticultural oil. It's all natural. It's safe to use, but it's not safe for the insects. So, as you know, the whole point of the Garden Rebel is to recommend the least toxic type things out there. So that's very, very important. It's good for scale insects as well, and soft-bodied insects like aphids and all of that. The other thing that's really good to have on hand, since the rainy season hasn't gotten here yet, when the rainy season comes, we tend to get some fungal problems with certain plants and lawns. And so it's a good idea to have copper sulfite-based fungicide in your garage. So when you see a problem, you don't have to then run to the store. I'm a big believer in having everything stocked. I have cabinets in my garage, big cabinets, small cabinets. I have drawers. I have a charging station. And every category has its area, so I know right where it is. And I also keep an eye on if I'm getting low on something. I have an automotive area too. And I was low on the spray that cleans your mat. And I went to the store, talked to the young guy there, and he said, listen, this is the better product. Of all these different products here, this is the one everyone's buying. And he was right. I don't remember the name, or I tell you now that I mention it. But anyway, it's just stuff like that. So the name of the show was Be Proactive. Another way to say it is organize your garden life, and it'll make your life, your garden life, so much easier. Hey, for a free landscape estimate from Sims Landscape, just go to the website, gardenrebel.com, fill out the form with your basic information, and give us a good cell phone number, or the best number to reach you at, and we will schedule you an appointment for the first available. I'm the Garden Rebel. I will see you next time on the Garden Rebel Show.
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17: 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Say the airline in Denver International Airport.
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17: 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The pilot aborted takeoff and evacuated the plane. One passenger was injured, but not seriously. The person on the runway was killed. No word yet who they were or how they got on an active runway. The CDC alerting doctors and health departments around the U.S. to be aware of the potential for imported hantavirus cases from the outbreak on the Dutch cruise ship in the Atlantic. ABC's Michelle Franzen.
19: Health experts say the threat to the general public is very low, and hantavirus is not easily passed from person to person as COVID or the flu. The CDC is treating the outbreak as a level 3 emergency response. The risk to the public remains low, but is being closely monitored.
17: A cruise ship on which 3 people died with 140 on board, including some Americans, is now headed to Spain's Canary Islands. The Americans will go on a charter flight to a quarantine unit in Omaha, where one of the doctors who monitor them is Deli Davies of the University of Nebraska.
20: The quarantine unit is the place where you put people when you're observing them, where they may get disease, but the vast majority in general do not go on to develop disease.
17: Change at the annual Victory Day parade in Moscow today, commemorating the defeat of Nazi Germany in World War II. The first time in nearly 2 decades, the parade did not feature tanks, missiles, and other heavy weapons. Russian officials say the additional security is in response to the threat of Ukrainian attacks. Ending the outgoing Prime Minister Viktor Orban's autocratic dominance, Hungary's new National Assembly took their oaths of office today, including new Prime Minister Peter Magyar, confirming a majority for his center-right party. You're listening to ABC News.
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23: I'm Channel 9 Eyewitness News meteorologist Daniel McFarland, and we're starting off with a bit of fog out there this morning. This should last a few more hours before it begins to clear out. We're also tracking another good chance of rain for later this afternoon and this evening, with a few smaller thunderstorms being possible. For Channel 9 Eyewitness News, I'm meteorologist Daniel McFarland.
13: 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Triple Team Traffic.
24: So far, it's looking good this morning. If I-4 is part of your commute, you are in the green, heading both eastbound and westbound. There's no complaints. The turnpike is coming in accident and delay-free. So far, the beach line is looking good if you're heading both eastbound and westbound. Heading over to 417, you're in the green there, and 408, moving along at a pretty good pace. From the WDBO Traffic Center, I'm Daphne Smith.
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0: 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That's what we do here every single weekend. That's what we've been doing for nearly 40 years on the airwaves of WDBO, answering your questions. We have a certified financial planners, Aaron Burt and Joe Burt from the Certified Financial Group.
1: If you're just tuning in for the first time in WDBO on Saturday mornings, Aaron and I are taking calls about your financial situation. 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If there's anything on your mind, things you might want to discuss, things you've been thinking about, your IRAs, 401k, long-term health care, reverse mortgages, Social Security, all the things that Aaron and I deal with, as I said, on Monday through Friday for a fee. But here we are for you absolutely free. So the good news for you is the lines are absolutely wide open. You don't have to wait. Just pick up the phone and dial these magic numbers.
0: 844-580-9326 is the number. Again, 844-580-9326. WDBO. You're also always more than welcome to send in your question or comment using the open mic feature inside the WDBO app. The topic of today's show, appropriately, now that tax season is wrapping up, what money moves should we consider?
1: Money moves.
2: Money moves. When it comes to tax, it's funny that this, I made up the topic, so I guess it's not that funny.
1: Oh, you got me laughing.
2: We had somebody call, let's see, I talked to him yesterday, and they were like, well, I've been withholding money from my IRA, and last year in 2024.
1: The RMD?
2: Yeah, from their RMD on their IRA. So when you take money out, you got to pay taxes. They were withholding taxes from that. And in 2024, they had to pay extra, and in 2025, they got a bunch of money back, and they were wondering if they should, what was going on and what adjustments they should be making. So that's kind of what prompted this conversation, because there were a lot of tax changes with the one big beautiful bill that was passed last year, additional deductions for seniors, increased standard deduction for individuals and couples. And people generally don't make adjustments to their tax withholdings on a day-to-day or year-to-year basis. We just don't really see it happen. So really the conversation is now that you got your taxes completed for 2026, did you loan the government money all year in 2025 and then got it back in the form of a refund? Or did you owe taxes? And so what adjustments really ought you be making? And so that's kind of what I wanted to talk about. And so it really comes down to those two questions. Are you paying enough into the system? Or are you taking money out of the system? And some of the analysis that we're doing right now for individuals, especially those that are retired, is maybe it's time to consider doing a Roth conversion and using up some of that additional deduction that you got. So a Roth conversion is basically if you have an existing IRA, you're able to take additional funds out of that account, put it into a Roth for yourself, pay some taxes on it, and convert that into a Roth at a lower tax bracket. And so we're doing those analysis right now for lots of individuals to see if it makes sense to pull money out while you're in a low tax bracket before required minimum distributions start, either at 73 or 75 for individuals. And that's part of what we do on a planning for clients that we do planning for, is we do an analysis of their tax return now that it's 2025 has been filed, and we see whether or not that makes sense for them to do. The other things to consider is maybe you should be taking some capital gains. If you have some highly appreciated stock or some stock that had appreciated, maybe it's time to take some capital gains and lower tax brackets, use up some of those additional deductions that you have. Or maybe you got some losses when the tariffs hit last year. Some people were smart and took losses. Or when the war is hitting this year, people are taking losses. Do you have any capital loss carry forward that's on your tax return? And should that be eaten up by assuming some losses from capital gains and realizing those now and resetting the capital gains on some appreciated assets? So these are all the kind of things that we do day in and day out for our clients when we do planning for them. And now that tax time's wrapped up, we're asking for tax returns to do the analysis to see whether or not we should be doing some of these additional things, whether it's adjusting withholdings if you're still working, maybe withholding less from the IRA distributions if you are no longer working and you're taking distributions to live, whether you ought to be converting to Roth, maybe you should stop withholding from your Social Security benefit and get more of a monthly check, all of these questions are the things that we're addressing with clients on a day-to-day basis now that tax season's wrapped up, and we can get those tax returns and do some analysis for them.
1: So our clients don't even need to come and see us. 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And I see we have a call there. Josh, take it away.
0: That's right. If you want to join in, we got open lines available for you, 844-580-9326. 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And Bill is calling in. Go ahead, Bill. You're live on the air.
1: Good morning, Bill.
3: Good morning, gentlemen. Thanks for taking my call. Hey, does tax exempt mean IRMA exempt? Like if you took interest from tax-exempt bonds, does that apply to your IRMA qualification for income?
1: As far as I can recall, that tax-exempt is tax-exempt when it comes to IRMA
2: purposes?
1: Considerations.
2: Yeah, I believe it is as well.
3: Okay, so then my next question is, I've heard you guys talk about the sale of a house. And then, you know, you get all this cash all of a sudden, then your IRMA goes to like the 4.3 or 3.4, whatever maximum it is, and people freak out. So if you were to sell your house, can you put the proceeds into a trust and then distribute it piecemeal so you don't meet the $112,000 threshold?
1: I think we're confusing apples with oranges here.
3: Well, first of all, the second part wasn't tax exempt, but I was going to get back to the tax exempt. I just wanted to know that first before I ask you the third question. Okay, so if you sell your house,
1: right,
3: and then you take the, let's say you have to put your house in a trust first, and then
1: Why would you do that?
3: So when you sell your house, the proceeds go into the trust, and then it's a non-taxable event.
1: No.
3: Okay, so trusts are taxable, according to IRMA.
1: Unless it goes into an irrevocable trust, which means you've given it away, and you would never do that. You're complicating this by half. First of all, when you sell your house, are you married?
3: No, divorced.
1: Okay. So you have a $250,000 exclusion on profit. In other words, if this is after you've sold the house and you have your cost basis and you've taken into consideration all the sales costs involved, you have $250,000, which you can walk away totally tax-free, doesn't affect IRMA, doesn't affect anything. Put that in your pocket and enjoy it. No need to do trust, no need to, okay?
3: Now, okay, so then if your balance, if you're over that, and then that hit, puts you over the 112 in a single distribution, okay?
1: Where are we at 112?
2: He's doing for the IRMA calculation.
1: Oh, okay.
3: Yeah, the first step.
1: Okay, I thought you were taking the 250 and dividing it by two, but go ahead. Okay, yes. All right,
3: No. But let's just say for simplicity, 400,000 minus 250, you got 150, and then you add it to your Social Security and your interest.
2: You'll go over
3: and then
2: it
3: that
2: for
3: puts
2: IRMA.
3: You over. That puts you over the. Okay.
2: That's correct.
3: So instead of taking the 150, could you put the 150 in a trust, and then the trust gives you 50,000 a year for 3 years?
2: No.
1: No. There's no way to avoid it. There's no way. I like your thinking. I like you looking for angles here.
2: All right. Let me clarify a couple of things real quick. First of all, we were wrong. Municipal bonds, income, interest is an add back for modified adjusted gross income and will impact your IRMA. So I need to correct that. We were wrong right out the gate. So if you have muni bond interest, that doesn't. Yes. It's an add back for IRMA purposes.
3: Municipal bonds are, even if they're tax exempt, are applicable to.
2: Yes.
3: The IRMA.
2: Yes.
3: Okay.
2: Yes.
3: That answers my question.
2: I had to correct that. I had to look something up. The second of all, the IRMA looks back 2 years. So it's looking, for 2026, it's looking at your 2024 tax return in order to determine whether or not that's applicable to you. Okay, but there is the ability, if there is a one-time event, to get a override on the IRMA. I think it's the SSA 44. I'll look up the exact form. But if there's a one-time event that impacted your tax return for that year, you can actually submit a request to get that exempted for IRMA purposes. And we have seen success with a lot of those for one-time things, like maybe house sales or other kind of annuity redemptions or other things. Because what they're assuming is that that income is going to be forever, and that's why you're going to pay the IRMA surcharge. But if it was a one-time event, you can submit a request for an exemption by submitting that form to the IRS. So,
3: Peter, my fourth question is, if I held a mortgage on the property, okay,
2: like an installment sale?
3: No, I'm the bank.
1: Right.
3: Let's say,
1: okay,
3: I just sell the house and I sell the house for 6% interest, and
1: right,
3: then I collect my monthly payments,
1: right,
3: and then I declare that as income, and that doesn't put me over the threshold.
1: Right. That's correct.
3: So it's just the payment, not the total amount.
2: No, but you'll still have, if you're holding the mortgage, you're still having the sale, and now you're earning interest,
1: right,
2: on that. So you're going to have ongoing interest from the sale of the house. So you're still going to have the sale proceeds. You're going to hold the mortgage. You're still going to be making interest on that. I'm not sure how,
3: yes,
2: that would work.
1: Yeah. Now, the interest is going to,
2: yeah,
1: be taxable to you as income, and
2: right,
1: depends on what it does,
3: yes,
1: to your total income. That's going to determine,
3: yes,
1: whether or not your IRMA is affected.
2: All right.
3: Okay, but it's just the interest and not the principal, or is it principal and interest? Or I just get cash. I don't have no principal in that sale. I would be the bank, so it would just be straight interest.
2: Sounds to me like you're really concerned about IRMA for a one-time event. That you can submit the SSA 44 and hopefully get the exemption. And overcomplicating the sale of the home.
3: Well, it's not for me. It's for my sister that gets my house. And then she doesn't have a clue on anything. Okay, and all of a sudden she gets a house. She's 9 years younger than me, okay? And she's been on Medicare for like 2 years. And now she's paying $1,000 a month, which she doesn't have. Okay, and then she's got this money and she freaks out or whatever, so that's my main concern, is setting all this up to put it into an irrevocable trust, maybe in her name, and then she would get the distributions.
1: Wait, you're overcomplicating this whole thing. Let's get back, hear the jumper music, we'll get back to you after the break.
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5: The Golden Globe says the use of AI will not automatically disqualify a movie from being nominated. The International Film Awards announced the new rules on Thursday, saying AI may not replace the core creative contributions of human talent, but does not automatically make a movie ineligible as long as it remains fundamentally human-driven. The latest monthly jobs report has beaten expectations. Most analysts were predicting around 55 to 60,000 new jobs created in April versus the 178,000 the month prior. Instead, the Bureau of Labor Statistics says non-farm payrolls jumped by 115,000 last month. A ransomware attack continues to affect a major cloud-based learning management platform called Canvas. It's used by 8,000 schools and universities nationwide, including in Orange and Brevard counties. The hackers are giving schools until Tuesday, May 12th, to negotiate a ransom deal before releasing the key to unscramble the data.
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0: 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Let's head back to Bill. If that's okay with you, Aaron and Joe.
1: Let's give the address, though. It's sure. 1111 Douglas Avenue in Altamont Springs, just south of 434 and just west of I-4. As Josh said, you can drive in. You don't even have to get out of your car. You'll see the stuff shredded right before your eyes. Drop by and get a muffin, a hot coffee. And if you're here before 11 o'clock, you can see us doing the show right here on our front porch. So let's get back to Bill. Bill, let's recap. So you have a house. And now let's get, see, there was more to the story than you gave us to begin with. So you're concerned about your sister, who's living on Social Security. You're going to leave her the house, or are you going to give it to her now? What's your plan there?
2: Well, I can even make this more complicated. She's the recipient in a life estate that the house is in already. Okay. But I can cancel all that out, you know.
1: Okay.
2: But how about to the daughter? And the daughter, and that's in a trust, and the daughter's not impacted by money, but then the daughter can only give out a certain amount to her mother, specified. Okay, so then it doesn't impact her, but then the daughter distributes to the mother.
3: Wait, can I ask a question? Who owns the house? You own the home?
2: Me. I own it, yes.
3: And when you die, it goes to your sister?
2: Yes.
1: You own the home, but have a life estate in it?
2: Yes.
1: For Medicaid purposes. Oh, geez. Okay.
3: So okay. She gave the house to you for Medicaid purposes.
2: No, she didn't give it to me. I set it up that way.
1: Who bought the house to begin with? You did.
2: Me. It's my house. The house is free and clear.
1: Okay.
2: Okay. All right. Tom Olson set up the life estate.
1: Got it.
2: Okay, so
1: you're living in the house for the rest of your life. When you pass on, it's going to go to her.
2: Yes, but if I wanted to sell, I was looking for another alternative for me, just in case. But anyway, so just to get her the money without impacting her IRMA, if it was in a trust or the proceeds went to a trust and then the trust distributed. The trust was in the daughter's name, and then the trust distributes a certain amount of her for her being my niece, and then a certain amount to my sister piecemeal until it's depleted, minus cost, of course, then that would solve the problem, wouldn't it, of the IRMA.
3: You got a lot of moving parts here. My only thought is that when you pass away, right, because she's going to get the house when you're gone. She's going to get a step up in basis. And then is the idea that she's going to live there or she's going to sell the house?
2: No, she's not going to live there is the problem.
3: So the house is going to be sold. She's not going to owe any taxes on it anyway because she'll get a step up when you pass away if she inherits it from you.
1: Right.
3: So there won't be any taxes.
1: There won't be any taxes at all. She gets it through inheritance. There's no taxes at all.
3: So don't give it to her ahead of time. Let her inherit it.
1: Right.
3: So.
2: Okay. Yeah. All right.
1: That's the best way for it to happen.
2: Okay, so if you inherit a house, you don't have to pay taxes on that, or you inherit proceeds.
1: Correct.
2: Okay, if you inherit proceeds from a house.
3: I don't know what.
1: You inherit proceeds from the house. No. She inherits a house, she can sell it tomorrow, pay no taxes.
3: Yep.
2: Okay.
3: That's the best way to go.
2: Up to what amount? Any amount?
1: Any amount.
3: Doesn't matter. Okay. Under current law.
1: Right. That's why you want to pass assets on through an estate, not through gifting to your lifetime, because that screws things up.
3: Yep.
1: So keep it out of the trust. Keep it simple. Have your sister inherit it. She sells it, pays no taxes, and you can move on.
3: And there's no IRMA. Well, you can't move on because you're gone, but your sister will move on. And that's very nice of you to leave her your house, too.
1: Yes. You're a good man there, Bill. Appreciate the call. Hear the music, Josh. Take it away.
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6: ABC News, I'm Chuck Sievertson. Shock and a mystery on an aborted takeoff from Denver by a Frontier jetliner last night.
7: Cal Frontier 4345, we're stopping on the runway. We just hit somebody. 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
6: 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The takeoff was stopped. The airline and airport say the plane was evacuated. One passenger injured, but not seriously. The person on the runway was killed. No word who they were or how they got on an active runway. The CDC alerting doctors and health departments around the U.S. to be aware of the potential for imported hantavirus cases from the outbreak on the Dutch cruise ship in the Atlantic. They consider the possibility unlikely. A ceasefire appears to be holding after the U.S. attacked two Iranian oil tankers. Missing today at the annual World War II Victory Day parade in Moscow, there were no tanks, missiles, and other heavy weapons. Russian officials cite additional security because of the threat of Ukrainian attacks. This is ABC News.
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22: I'm Channel 9 Eyewitness News meteorologist Daniel McFarland, and we're starting off with a bit of fog out there this morning. This should last a few more hours before it begins to clear out. We're also tracking another good chance of rain for later this afternoon and this evening, with a few smaller thunderstorms being possible. For Channel 9 Eyewitness News, I'm meteorologist Daniel McFarland.
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2: So far, it's looking good this morning. If I-4 is part of your commute, you are in the green, heading both eastbound and westbound. There's no complaints. The turnpike is coming in accident and delay-free. So far, the beach line is looking good if you're heading both eastbound and westbound. Heading over to 417, you're in the green there, and 408, moving along at a pretty good pace. From the WDBO Traffic Center, I'm Daphne Smith.
4: 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This hour was paid for by the host and does not reflect the opinion of WDBO. 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

0: 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If you want to call in, 844-580-9326. Steve is calling in from Orlando. And if you're just now joining us here on the program, Joe and Aaron were working with a caller before the break, Bill, I believe. And yep. They had gotten to the nitty-gritty of a situation, and he was able to figure out a question about inheriting a house. And Steve's got a question on that. Steve, go ahead. You're on the air.
1: Steve, good morning. What's up?
2: Good morning. First off, I want to make sure I heard you right.
0: Go ahead.
2: I heard that if you inherit a house, you don't have to pay taxes on it.
1: When you sell the house, you take over the cost basis at that point. Then if you hold it for a period of time and it goes up in value, then you'll have to pay taxes on whatever gain. So let's take an example. Let's say you bought a house years ago. It's worth $250,000. Today it's worth $1 million. You leave it to your kids. Your kids could take that house the next day and sell it for $1 million and pay no taxes. If they hold it for 5 years and it's now worth $1.5 million, they'll have to pay taxes on

0: for sale purposes is what you inherited it for 25 years ago. So the value of the house 25 years ago was your cost basis on that property from when you inherited it. And then if you made any capital improvements to it, for which you can prove, that obviously that then increases your cost basis as well. And then you get the exemption if it was your primary residence. If you're married, it's $500,000. If you're single, it's $250,000. So all of those numbers have to be added up, and then the sale price subtracted from the sale price, whatever's left over is your gain that you have to pay capital gains on.
1: Well, I'll tell you what, guys, you just made me feel a lot better.
2: Well, that's
1: holy mackerel.
2: That's why you tune in to WDB on Saturday mornings, you know?
1: Hey, guys, you guys are great. I am so glad I called you, because I thought I was going to be stuck with a big tax bill. But after hearing that, I think I'm going to do pretty good. Hey, guys, thanks so much. Have a good day.
2: Good for you, Steve. Appreciate the call. That's, you know, people get really confused about it. In fact, it's not uncommon. I'm sure you hear it too, Aaron, that people still think if you roll over any gain you have into the new house, you can avoid the taxes.
0: Yeah,
2: I mean, that goes back
0: that's
2: like
0: a way
2: 25,
0: old rule.
2: But that's an old rule that just won't die.
0: Maybe it goes back 40 years.
2: Yeah. So let's once again recap how this works. You sell the house, you have to pay taxes on whatever gain you have from the time you inherit it. You inherit a house. You have to pay taxes on the gain from the time you inherit it. But once again, I'm glad you brought up that exclusion, $250,000 if you're single, $500,000. But you have to have been your primary residence for 2 out of the 5 years,
0: right,
2: to get that exemption.
0: Right. So, okay. Yeah. And this always goes back to, we always get the question of, should I give my kids my house? What should I do? Should I put them on the mortgage? It's always better under, and I'll stress under current law, to inherit things than it is to be given things during life. Obviously, it's always nice to get things during life, but for if it's an appreciated asset, it's better to inherit it because of the step up in basis, which then makes your cost basis the fair market value at death. So that includes any sort of asset, stocks, bonds, mutual funds, ETFs,
2: gold, silver,
0: gold, residences, anything that you inherit, okay?
2: Yep.
0: And the best way to do that in the state of Florida, well, there's a couple different ways to do it, but one is to make sure that there's beneficiaries on the title of the home so that they get, so it bypasses probate, right? So you don't want to have that house go through probate. You can do that in the state of Florida through a Lady Bird deed is what we call it. You have to have an attorney help you draft that up, or you can go to the county court and have it done that way as well if you know what you're doing. Or you can do it through a trust as well. So there's a couple different ways to do that. Again, we're not attorneys, but if you need help with that, you can go see an attorney in the state of Florida. They can help you set up a trust to put your house in, or you can do it through a Lady Bird deed as well. And the whole purpose of doing that is to bypass probate, but you'll still get the step up in basis no matter what at death. So always better to inherit than it is to be given during your life.
2: So the bottom line is, don't give it away while you're living.
0: Yep.
2: For in 9 out of 10 cases. There's always exceptions, but in that particular case, that's the case.
0: And hopefully we save that guy some money when he reports his basis.
2: Yes.
0: And we'll see.
2: He's on his way.
0: He seems satisfied.
2: There
0: okay.
2: you go. Okay. I see we've got a text question floating in there, Josh.
3: We actually got a caller from Polly. Oh. Polly's got a question about what is turning into the topic of the day. What happens when you sell a house? Okay, Polly, you're Thank live you. On with the Certified Financial
2: Polly.
3: Group.
2: Polly, good morning.
4: Hey, I'm sorry. I don't mean to make it the topic of the day, but I do have a house
2: That's
4: question.
2: That's okay.
4: I've lived in my house for 30 years, had the house built in Oviedo. I'm selling it, moving to North Florida to be near my daughter. Once I sell the house, basically I paid $132. It's going to bring about $450, and then minus everything. So those taxes that I'm going to have to pay, does that come out right then and there at the sale, or do I pay it in my next? So two questions. So that's the one. Do I pay it in next year's taxes, like next year? And then two, if I sell it and I don't want to buy another house, although I do, but if I don't, can I just keep that money after I've already paid and maybe rent an apartment until I decide? Or do I am I incumbent to, you know, required to buy another house?
2: Well, let's go back to your original numbers here. How much you have invested in the house? What did you pay for it, and any major improvements that you put into it?
4: The major improvements are negligible. So
2: okay,
4: I haven't done
2: so
4: a lot of
2: improvements.
4: So we're going to... Paid 130, let's say 133. It was 132 and something. 133
2: okay,
4: to build the house.
2: Okay,
4: the
2: and you're going to sell it for
4: off.
2: How much? You're going to sell it for how much?
4: Probably, I'm going to say 450, maybe
2: okay,
4: a little
2: so
4: less.
2: So you roughly have taxes to pay on $70,000, roughly.
4: Is that with the deduction of the 250? Yeah.
2: 250.
4: Okay.
2: That's correct. So you're roughly about 70,000.
4: And then closing costs can come out too, is what
2: exactly.
4: my realtor
2: yep.
4: said.
2: Exactly. Yep. Exactly. Yep. Mm-hmm.
0: So you may owe taxes, or you may have a taxable capital gain of roughly, let's just say, 50 grand, is what you will, which will be added to your as a capital gain to your tax return. That

0: may have to pay taxes on. And then depending on your tax bracket, you may not owe anything.
1: Anything, right.
0: So that's additional $50,000
2: cap. Yeah, very, very low, yeah.
1: Yeah, so you may not have to pay any taxes.
0: Depending on what your total situation is. And you do not have to roll that $400,000 into any sort of real estate. You can put it in the bank. You can invest it. You can do whatever you want with it. It doesn't have to go into any sort of property. There's no requirement to do that. Also, if you owe taxes, let's say you owe 10% on $50,000. Let's say you owe 10% on $50,000. I'm just saying you're going to owe some taxes. That $5,000 can either be paid up front, so you can pay estimated taxes directly to the IRS, to the IRS website, or you can pay it on April 15th of 2027. But you may owe an underpayment penalty depending on what your total tax situation is. So that's a
2: okay.
0: That's
2: so it's best to go ahead
0: question.
2: And you're talking about the capital gains tax that
0: correct.
2: I would owe.
0: Correct.
2: Okay.
0: So if
2: and
0: you
2: so
0: owe
2: I
0: a little bit of capital gains
2: just
0: tax,
2: to pay it.
0: Yeah. You can pay a little bit after the closing because our system is a pay as you go system. You're supposed to pay as you earn, and so if you have a capital gain, you should pay it in advance. But if you have withholding from other places, you may be paying more into the system than what's required, and you may not owe anything. So again, that really depends on your overall tax situation.
1: Yeah, and you'll
2: and
1: have
2: if you
1: very
2: overpaid,
1: little.
2: They would refund it.
0: Correct.
1: Of course,
0: you
1: yeah.
0: get a refund, or you can apply it towards next year.
2: How do you pay that? How do you get in contact with the IRS?
0: IRS will take your money. You can set up an account. 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So the EFTPS is one way to do it. 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It stands for the Electronic Federal Tax Payment System. You go online. You can set up an account. They'll send you a PIN. It's a secure way to basically send quarterly tax payments directly to the IRS.
2: IRS.gov, right?
0: IRS.gov. You can connect an account through there as well.
2: But I can just keep my money and rent an apartment until I'm sure about a house and Tallahassee if I want. That's not a problem at all, right?
1: Not a problem whatsoever. Nope.
2: And so is that money considered already? I've already paid my taxes on it. I'm not going to ever have to pay taxes on it again.
1: That's correct. No. On that principle. Now, the earnings on it, you'll have to pay taxes.
0: So if you put it in the bank and you earn interest on it, you'll have to pay taxes on the interest.
2: Exactly. No, I understand. Yeah, I understand. Okay, I didn't mean to take up so much time, but thank you. Because I have friends telling me, no, you have to buy a house right away. And I'm like, why if I pay the taxes? That's why I don't listen to them.
1: That's the old rules that we were just talking about. Those old rules just won't die. People still think that you got to roll the proceeds into a new house to avoid the taxes, which is not true.
0: Yeah, that's
1: 40 years ago. That's it. Yeah, yeah. They learned from their parents, and they're that's the way it used to be, but not anymore.
0: So,
2: Polly,
1: you're about to launch into another whole phase of your life. And you're going to get this big chunk of money. I don't know what your other assets are and what your income situation is. But what you want to do is, and this may sound like a commercial, and you're moving, that's fine. I'm sure there's qualified, certified financial planners up to where you are. But you really need to sit down and get some guidance because you sound like a young woman. You've probably got another 25, 30 years in front of you. You want to be careful that this money that you're coming into is going to last your lifetime. That's my biggest concern that I have for everybody out there. You know, you come into this big chunk of money and you think it's going to last a lifetime. Before you know it, you're eating into it. And all that money that you had, you look back in 10 years and say, geez, what did I do? And your income is minimal. And then you have a train wreck. So I would encourage you to get with a certified financial planner, have him or her look at your situation, give you some straight talk as to what you can do. This way you don't look back in 5 years and say, gee, I wish I'd have known. Because you're about to take this long journey called retirement, and you don't want to do it without exactly knowing what you need to do.
0: Yep.
2: Well, let's just hope the house sells with all this war stuff.
1: Oh, it'll sell. I don't know. But I'm sure you have a great house, and, best wishes to you.
2: It's a great house.
1: Best wishes to you.
2: House. Yeah.
0: All right. Thank you so much for the call.
2: Thank you for everything. Y'all are awesome. Have a good day. Bye.
1: Thank you, Polly. Okay. So that was the house issues. I think any more calls on houses there, Josh?
0: Anybody else want to talk about their house?
1: Text question there you want to take?
3: We don't have any. Yeah, but feel free to call in. That's what we're doing here today on the air. 844-580-9326. We are coming up on a break. 844-580-9326. We have 1 hour and 10 minutes left of today's edition of On the Money. And again, you are listening to On the Money, where we're planning tomorrow.
1: Today.
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4: 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Kodak Black is out of jail in Orange County. The Grammy-nominated rapper bonded out yesterday after he was booked on drug trafficking charges. Court records show his arrest stems from an incident in Orlando last November. Over 10,000 students are set to graduate from the University of Central Florida this weekend. Ceremonies started at 9 a.m. Friday and continue through tomorrow. Most UCF graduates are Florida residents who say they plan to stay in the state after receiving their degrees. A new proposal from the Trump administration would allow people to ship handguns through the mail. Congress banned the Postal Service from mailing small firearms back in 1927. The Department of Justice says the 100-year-old law violates the Second Amendment. Opponents of the proposal say it would turn the U.S. mail into a gun trafficking pipeline.
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1: Oh, we got to see. Call came in. Let's just take the call.
3: 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Hello, caller. 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
1: Good morning.
0: Morning.
26: Hello. Hey, guys. I got an easy question for you.
1: We like those.
0: I like that.
26: How many years am I required to keep my previous tax returns?
0: It's supposed to be 3 years, unless you have something funky going on in your tax returns. But the 3 years is of how far the IRS supposedly can go back just for an audit if they come in. So 3 years of tax returns. If you want to be, you know, you can keep a couple more if you really want to. We have people that are emptying out like 10, 20, 30 years worth of tax returns today. So we're seeing some old stuff. We actually have a sheet on our website, financialgroup.com, of what to keep and what to shred and the timeline of how long you're supposed to keep certain documents. So if you have a question about anything specific to that, you can refer back to that sheet, which gives you, you know, 3 years on this, 7 years on this, 5 years on that kind of thing. But generally, it's 3 years. The funny thing is you're supposed to keep 3 years unless they accuse you of fraud, and then they can go back as far as they want, which I think is kind of funny because I don't know if 3 years, though, is the number that you're supposed to keep.
1: But remember, if you're accused of fraud, they have your tax returns.
0: Yeah, you don't have the proof.
1: Right. So they will show exactly what they're thinking.
0: Yeah. But okay, they look back
26: yeah,
0: at 3 years. Yep.
26: Yeah, I'm not a fraudster or anything like that.
1: You don't sound like one. All right. You're quite welcome.
26: Okay,
1: so once again, you're welcome. So once again, let's tell our listeners that we'll be here till noon today at our annual Shred event, providing a service here for our listeners and the WDBO listening audience. If you have anything that needs to be shredded, those tax returns, old receipts, statements, whatever you have, you can bring them on by between now and noon. And you can see it shredded right before your eyes in our industrial shredder. Come on by for a hot cup of coffee and a muffin. And if you get here before 11, you can see us broadcasting the show right here from the front porch. So hope to see you there. And we have time for a text question there, Josh.
3: We got about 90 seconds, so we can at the very least touch on one right now, if you like.
1: Okay.
3: Kelly writes in from Longwood. Kelly says, I just got back my tax return, and I paid very little in taxes. Should I be doing something differently?
0: That actually ties right into what our topic was today, which was, you know, you got your tax return back. What should you be looking at as far as making changes? And with the One Big Beautiful Bill, there was new deductions. So it's an opportunity to be doing lots of things, whether you want to look at maybe doing Roth conversions or adjusting your withholding amount or eliminating your tax withholding on your Social Security, maybe taking some capital gains on appreciated assets. There's lots of different things that you can be doing in this current tax environment to take advantage of these deductions for the next several years. While you have the added senior deduction and the higher standard deductions, which are now permanent, but the senior deductions are not. And so there's lots of opportunities now that you filed your taxes to make some adjustments to either put some more money in your pocket currently or to, you know, realize some taxes and move some money into tax-free accounts.
1: But if you get very little back, it sounds like you're doing the right thing. What you don't want to do is get a big, huge refund, or what you don't want to do is have a huge penalty because you didn't pay enough in. So if you got very little back, of course, little is relative.
0: Right.
1: You're probably in great shape. So,
0: right.
1: It's
0: an opportunity to look at your tax situation and maybe make some adjustments. You might be dead on. There may be an opportunity to be doing something different. So it's a great question.
1: Okay.
0: Thank you.
1: Take it away, Josh.
3: Thank you so much. If you want to call in with a great question of your own, 844-580-9326 is the number to do so. It's coming up on 10 o'clock, which normally means this show is over, but we are going to be running back. A whole nother hour of On the Money right here on WDBO is coming up. And again, you're listening to On the Money, where we're planning tomorrow.
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7: 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A scary aborted takeoff for those aboard this jetliner in Denver last night's being investigated. No word who the person on the runway was or how they got there.
8: Frontier Flight 4345, bound for Los Angeles, was well into its takeoff roll when a frantic call came from the cockpit.
9: Scholar, Frontier,
8: The plane had not yet left the ground.
9: We're stopping on the runway. We just hit somebody. We have an engine fire.
8: The audio from ATC.com, the unidentified person was sucked into one of the plane's two engines and killed instantly. The crew of the Airbus jetliner deployed the slides. All 231 people were evacuated with one minor injury.
23: 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Orlando's news, weather, and traffic starts now.
27: Good morning. It's 8 o'clock here at WDBO. I'm Michelle Wargo with our top local story. A deadly deputy-involved shooting is under investigation this morning in DeLand. Authorities say a driver being pursued by law enforcement was shot early this morning in the parking lot of a Walmart neighborhood market on Woodland Boulevard. According to the Volusia County Sheriff's Office, the chase began Friday night after police tried to stop a reckless driver who nearly hit a pedestrian and ran multiple red lights. Deputies say the driver attempted to flee again when found hours later and a deputy fired, striking the suspect. The driver later died at the hospital. No deputies were hurt.
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29: I'm Channel 9 Eyewitness News meteorologist Daniel McFarland, and we are looking at another round of rain being possible for this afternoon and evening. Full details coming up.
27: It is currently 75 degrees and mostly cloudy here at Orlando's Severe Weather Station. I'm Michelle Wargo, continuing our team coverage. A concerning discovery near a popular Winter Park coffee shop. Barney's Coffee and Tea Company is responding after hidden cameras were found in a shared bathroom near the Park Avenue location. The company says the first device was discovered March 22nd and that it delayed comment to avoid interfering with an active police investigation. And Orlando and several other Central Florida cities will take part in this weekend's Stamp Out Hunger food drive.
4: It's an annual event put on by the National Association of Letter Carriers. 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Laurel Lee, WDBO News.
27: It's now 8:03. I'm Michelle Wargo, WDBO News.
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29: I'm Channel 9 Eyewitness News meteorologist Daniel McFarland, and we're starting off with a bit of fog out there this morning. This should last a few more hours before it begins to clear out. We're also tracking another good chance of rain for later this afternoon and this evening, with a few smaller thunderstorms being possible. For Channel 9 Eyewitness News, I'm meteorologist Daniel McFarland.
23: 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Triple Team Traffic.
14: There's a broken down car to look out for. I-4 westbound before Central Florida Parkway that has a left shoulder block. Be aware of that upon your approach. The eastbound side of I-4 is looking good from Champions Gate to downtown. You are in the green. The turnpike is flowing nicely, heading both northbound and southbound. Heading over to the beach line, it's looking good, heading both eastbound and westbound. 417 is in the clear. From the WDBO Traffic Center, I'm Daphne Smith.
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3: 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Here today featuring from Universal Roof and Contracting, we have Ken, Josh, and Dylan. How are we doing today, guys?
15: We're doing great, and thank you, everyone. And Josh, thanks for introducing us, and thank you, everyone, for tuning in to the In the House radio show brought to you by Universal Roof and Contracting. My name is Ken Malik. I am the founder and CEO of Universal Roof and Contracting. And so grateful to have you tuning in today. If you'd like to speak to us live on the air, we'd certainly number to call 844-580-9326. If you'd like to have one of our people come to your house for a free estimate and look at some of those leaks maybe you had this last week, we have a whole division that only does repairs. Number to call our office, 407-545-8836. Well, good morning, Dylan.
16: Good morning. Good morning. How are you doing?
15: We're doing great, and it's so good to have you on the air with us live. And Josh Smith, good morning.
17: Good morning.
15: Hey, we have been so busy bringing Metlock to the forefront. And in fact, today, out at the convention center is a home show, and we have a whole booth down there. So if you'd like to see, or if you're going to the home show, please stop by our booth. The booth is number 346 at the convention center. That's Metlock Lifetime Roof at booth number 346.
16: Yeah, those convention centers are always fun. They got a lot of different things you can go out there and look at, you know, for your home. And please, yeah, go by, take a look at, we got samples there. We got photos of installs and everything. And then we got our great team there that'd be happy to talk about it with you guys.
15: In fact, my grandson will be there. Two of my grandsons running it. And that's Jaron. So say hello to Jaron for us. I appreciate that.
16: Yeah, Jaron and Kenan will be out there. They're both, you know, it's all in the family. You know, we're all doing everything we can to, you know, get this out there for you. But, yeah, we love doing the convention centers and, you know, going out to these events, you know, and representing these, you know, our clients and our community and everything. So, yeah, we're excited.
17: Yeah, it's that's the Central Florida Home Expo, and it's April 11th and 12th, so today and tomorrow. The hours today, it's Saturday 10 to 5, and then Sunday 10 to 4. And according to the website, it is free admission, so they don't even charge you to get in. So that's a great way to get out and see all the different companies and local products and stuff that that we've got here in Central Florida, especially something like Metlock Lifetime Roofing that's designed, engineered, all right here in Central Florida, and a product that's made in America and then installed right here by Universal Roofing Contracting.
15: And what you get to see when you see it is how outstanding and different it is from any other roofing product that you've ever seen. We have been 6 years developing this and millions of dollars, and we're just so excited to get it approved here in Florida, and we're the only one that has it. We invented it, we produced it, and we're just so excited to bring it to you. What's so unique about it, it interlocks in four different directions, so top to bottom and each side, and no possibility of it leaking. It's so beautiful too to look at. The exposure is over 11 inches, and it's just beautiful when you see it on the roof. There's nothing like it. It comes in four different styles. It comes in a style like slate. It comes in a style of cedar shake, and also shingles, and also a barrel tile, and in six different colors. So it's a really awesome product. See it firsthand at the convention center, booth number 346. That's Metlock Lifetime Roofing.
16: Yeah, it's unbelievable how durable it is. And, you know, lately, these last couple weeks, it's been a hit. I mean, it's we've been getting out there and showing a lot of our clients, and we're starting to get a lot of these installs going on, and we're just super excited about it. You know, recently with all this weather change that we've been getting, with it getting hot and getting cold, and we've had a lot of appointments lately with even with home inspectors where you know, these, some of the shingles or even the tiles, there's a lot of the shingles are getting really brittle. You know, when the weather changes, for some reason, the roofs, they'll tend to move a little bit, and we're starting to see like a lot of granule loss and everything. So that's one thing that's completely different about our system. There's no granules on it. It's a painted simulated slate, simulated shingle. It's a metal system. It's truly the most durable system. And you know, the difference between a lot of other systems that are stone coated steel, this has no granules or any kind of stone coat on it, so it doesn't trap any moisture or allow that algae to grow on it after that moisture gets stuck on there. So There's a lot of less maintenance involved. You know, you don't have to go up there and soft wash your roof. So there's a lot more, you know, spending involved, you know, when you end up with a, you know, an asphalt shingle or a tile roof or a stone coated steel system. You got to go up there. You don't want people walking on these roofs. They're not made for that, especially a brittle tile or a metal that has battens underneath of it, where there's a lot of air ways for you to step on and bend it. But yeah, it's truly an awesome system. We've got a few installs going on right now in Windermere, and it's, you know, we're getting through the HOAs. We haven't had any issues lately. We've got one about to start in Keene's Point, so we're super excited about it. And please visit our Metlock Convention Center. We've got tons of samples we could show you, and all these different colors. It's great. We're super excited.
17: Yeah, and I know the product is so new and so revolutionary in terms of the way it's designed and built, that when you guys have done the first roof in a county or a municipality, you've actually had to meet the building inspectors to kind of explain to them how it's installed and what to look for, because there's actually nothing else on the market that's like it. I mean, I know when my house was done, the Seminole County officials came out and met the crew and met the project managers, and they had to, you know, show them how it was designed, show them how it was intended to be connected together, and then, you know, really almost teach them how to inspect the product, because they've never interacted with anything like it.
15: It's a phenomenal product, and not only does it interlock in four directions, it also vents itself. So if you're looking to save money on energy, it's about a 30% savings you're going to get from using this product. Besides increasing the value of your home, it's way better, and the insurance companies look at it as a lifetime system, not a disposable system like shingles that they want you to replace in 10, 12, 14 years. They're sending you letters, hey, replace your roof, or we're going to drop you. You don't get any of that. If we can help you, we'd love to do that. The number to call and have one of us out there to take a look at your system and what's going on with your home, or look at any roof leaks that you have. Number to call, 407-545-8836.
17: Yeah, right now, we're still, I guess, you know, less than 2 months out from June 1st, the start of hurricane season. It started to give us a little preview, a little, hey, it's going to start raining again. The drought's going to be over. And then I guess this weekend that kind of went away. But, I mean, we had like 3 days there where it felt like the Pacific Northwest, where it was just like drizzling, you know, cloudy for days. And then you'd get spurts of just downpour. And then, you know, my grass loved it, the trees loved it. But at the same time, I think there's a lot of people that probably put things off from the fall that now just kind of realized, oh, that the dripping noise in the ceiling or the iced tea staining on the drywall has kind of come back. This is still the time that you want to tackle all those projects and get them done. You don't want to go into the rainy season and try to ride something out like that, you know, tarp it or whatever, because really, to put a tarp on a roof and secure it to where it's not going to get wind underneath it and rip it off, that can be a destructive process in itself to the roof if you have shingles. And so, and we, you know, you saw that when FEMA came out and tarped roofs after the hurricanes, they use battens and they just nail it all over the place to just secure it, which is what needs to happen. You need to protect the roof, and you can't have that tarp blow off. But why do that when you could actually get it repaired correctly? And I know Universal Roof and Contracting does repairs. They have an entire team that does that. So if you have a roof that's newer and you're not ready for a new one, or if you just want to wait financially and get to a different time, the time to get the repair done is now, so that you're not, you know, kind of like the crew isn't out there working, dodging the radar of when they can open the roof and close the roof, because obviously you don't want to open a roof in the middle of the day and then have a big, you know, 3 p.m. storm come through and just drench the house. So, you know, really this is the time to get all that work done, even though you don't, the urgency is not there because it's not raining every single day. You know, and I know, Dylan, you go out to houses all the time with newer roofs, and they have something to happen, you know, the squirrels chewed on the boots, or maybe a tree branch hit the roof and damaged the fascia, you know, minor stuff.
16: Oh, absolutely. I mean, I was just on actually one yesterday over at Apopka. The roof was from like 2021. And I know he's a listener too. He's probably on his boat right now listening to us. He says he listens to us every Saturday on his boat.
15: Awesome.
16: So I know he's out there fishing right now and probably having a great time with this beautiful weather. But yeah, I mean, Josh is completely right with this rain that we get. It's, you know, it's few days of that, you know, just afternoon showers. It eventually will get through these shingle or tile roof systems, these porous style roofs, and don't wait on it. You know, we have a repair division. Right now is the time to do it. You know, it, once it gets that rainy season, that's when it starts to get a lot busier and it's a lot harder to schedule. Like Josh mentioned, you know, with the rain coming in every day, you got to move things around, and you know, we want to get out there and get it fixed. And we've got a great team. We go out there and take a look, and we actually find exactly where the source is, where the leak is. I know my buddy Bill, for Universal. He's going out right now, and he's going to assess some leaks. And we've got an awesome team, and you know, anything we can do to help, you know, we're gonna find the issue. We're gonna lead you in the right direction. And whether that's a repair, you know, we're here to help. And we have a whole division for that, and we're happy to help.
17: We need to get video of you guys when you go to a house that has foam insulation and really and post it online and show just how complicated it can be to find the source of a leak. And that's the thing. It's nothing against foam. Foam's great. But if you have foam under your roof deck and the water comes through, maybe it's an off-ridge vent or, you know, chimney cap, something like that. To find exactly where it's coming through foam can be very difficult because the water can ride between the foam and the plywood deck of the roof and just appear anywhere.
16: Yeah, we're actually the house we're doing right now in Windermere, over in Windermere Downs, that's the issue with his house. He's got a shingle roof system currently, or existing shingle roof system, and it barely made it 10 years. That isonating foam system is an awesome system. I mean, it keeps the house amazingly extremely cool. It's just they're not designed for shingle roofs, and every shingle manufacturer they'll tell you the same thing. They just don't warranty.
15: Well, they void their warranty.
16: Yeah, it voids the warranty. So you can't have an isonating foam system with an asphalt shingle roof. It's just, it's going to, the shingles are meant to ventilate through the attic, so they need a vent system. So we've had to switch over to Metlock on his, and we've got another one going on in St. Cloud. The same issue. Roof is from 2021. You know, the second story, you know, his houses that have 2-3 stories, the upstairs, it gets so hot up there. So the foam system is great for having these 2-story houses. And, you know, it's just, we're not recommended to go with the shingle roof system.
15: Great. That music does mean we need to take a break, but we'd certainly like to talk to you. So during the break, give us a call. We'll be right back and talk to you. 844-580-9326.
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27: A person is dead after being hit by an airplane on the runway at Denver International Airport. Authorities say it happened late Friday night when a person was seen walking on the runway as a Frontier passenger jet was taking off. The U.S. military says it conducted another deadly strike on an alleged drug boat in the Eastern Pacific. A Utah judge has ruled cameras will be allowed inside the courtroom during the Charlie Kirk murder trial.
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0: Welcome back to In the House here on WDBO AM 580. 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They can tell you down to the number exactly how many hurricanes are going to be coming here. If only it was that easy, we'd all have a much easier time. We have experts here answering any questions you may have about keeping one of the biggest investments on top of your biggest investments safe. That is the roof. Ken, Dylan, Josh, take it away.
1: Hey, thank you. And Josh, you really do keep track of what's going on in the hurricane world.
0: We do, yeah. Here at WDBO, we hunker down when there's one on our doorstep. They just released the predictions for this year, and surprise, they're predicting, I think, another busy season. So we'll have to just wait and see what happens.
2: Yeah, and the thing is because I follow a lot with Mike's weather page, and everyone's talking about the strong El Nino, and you know, a lot of people are kind of saying, oh, well, you know, that's going to impact hurricane season for the better for us. But people forget that in 1992 we were in a strong El Nino, and that hurricane, everyone knows the name of that one because that changed the entire Florida building code, because that was the year that Andrew hit.
1: Wow.
2: So, I mean, that's the thing is like, okay, you know, the strong El Nino might affect maybe the formation of smaller storms, tropical storms, things like that. But if something's going to come through, it's going to be pretty darn strong. And 1992 was proof of that with Andrew. So you really want to look at all the data and the history that we have. You saw what happened along the coast. When you go down and you saw Fort Myers area or the Panhandle, and you see, okay, all these older homes are just demolished, the roofs are just peeled off, and then you see the one house that's still sitting there, current building codes, and of course, probably 90% of the time, it's a metal roof.
1: Yeah, and that's what's amazing about them changing the codes. What it does is makes all the products better, and we tested and during the code test, we got up over 280 some miles an hour before failure. And what failed was not our product. It was actually the plywood lifting with the screws delaminating from the rafters. And the product was still intact.
2: Yeah, the what happened after Andrew was really kind of the, you know, if you could go back in time and buy stock in Simpson Strong Tie, that would have been the time to do it in 1991, because 1992 is when they learned about nailing, about the way trusses need to be connected to the actual walls. That's when the bigger Simpson Strong Ties came into play instead of the small hurricane clips. And then they got to double wrap straps where you wrap the trusses over each side. And then a lot of things we actually had Haas garage doors on years ago to talk about it, because that's when they also came into play with the code for reinforcing garage doors. If you had an attached garage, the wind would hit that garage door. You know, remember those really old, like 1980s, ultra lightweight aluminum garage doors? Well, they were great because they were lightweight, but they would crumple, and then the wind would rush in of an attached garage to the home and quite literally peel the roof right off the house. And so, you know, that storm taught us a lot. We have to reinforce garage doors, and we have to strap all of these trusses down so that they're anchored to the walls of the home so that they don't peel away. And so then after that, also now came into all the different shingle upgrades that have come in over the years. You know, Owens Corning, as Ken has said, he's done this. I think he did this like the Ten Commandments. The 11th commandment was Owens Corning shingles are the best.
1: Yeah.
2: But, you know, even that, the insurance companies are viewing it as a disposable product, which is really why Metlock has been invented.
1: Yeah, and the Metlock roofing system is over 280 miles an hour, windproof, the best four-way interlocking system on the market. There's nothing stronger or better than the Metlock lifetime roof system. We'd love to show it to you. In fact, today there's a builder show out at the convention center, and we are in booth number 346. That music means we need to take a hard break here. We'd love to talk to you. 844-580-9326. We'll be right back.
3: 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Orlando's news, weather, and traffic starts now.
4: Good morning. Thanks for listening to WDBO. I'm Michelle Wargo with our top story. A deadly deputy-involved shooting is under investigation this morning in DeLand. Authorities say a driver being pursued by law enforcement was shot early Saturday morning in the parking lot of a Walmart neighborhood market on Woodland Boulevard. According to the Volusia County Sheriff's Office, the chase began Friday night after police tried to stop a reckless driver who nearly hit a pedestrian and ran multiple red lights. Deputies say the driver attempted to flee again when found hours later, and a deputy fired, striking the suspect. The driver later died at the hospital. No deputies were hurt. A plane taking off from Denver's International Airport struck a person on the runway. Fox's Madeline Rivera has details.
5: Frontier Airlines says flight 4345 was taking off for Los Angeles from Denver when it hit a pedestrian on the runway around 11:20 p.m. local time. In air traffic control recording, the pilot can be heard reporting the incident and saying there was an engine fire. Smoke was reported in the cabin, forcing the crew to begin an evacuation via slides. Airport officials say the Denver Fire Department quickly put out that fire and emergency crews bused the passengers back to the terminal.
4: National Transportation Safety Board has been notified, and Frontier Airlines says it is investigating the incident. Orlando and several other Central Florida cities will take part in this weekend's Stamp Out Hunger food drive.
6: It's an annual event put on by the National Association of Letter Carriers. Folks can leave non-perishable food items near their mailbox on Saturday. Recommended items include cereal, pasta, canned fruits and vegetables, soups, and juice. All donations will benefit local food banks. Monetary donations are also accepted. Laurel Lee, WDBO News.
4: Over 76 million people visited Orlando in 2025, setting a new record. Visit Orlando says Canadian tourists are 13% lower, and political tensions are likely to blame. More tourists did come in from Mexico, Colombia, and Japan. I'm Michelle Wargo, WDBO News.
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12: I'm Channel 9 Eyewitness News meteorologist Daniel McFarland, and we're starting off with a bit of fog out there this morning. This should last a few more hours before it begins to clear out. We're also tracking another good chance of rain for later this afternoon and this evening, with a few smaller thunderstorms being possible. For Channel 9 Eyewitness News, I'm meteorologist Daniel McFarland.
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13: Vans are broken on Carter. Look out for I-4 eastbound before 536, so be aware of that upon your approach. The westbound side of I-4 is still looking good, moving along at a pretty good pace from downtown to Champions Gate. A broken down car on the beach line west before McCoy Road that has the right shoulder blocked. The turnpike looks good so far, heading both northbound and southbound. You are in the green. 417 is moving along at a pretty good pace. From the WDBO Traffic Center, I'm Daphne Smith.
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1: Hey, hey, everyone. 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The number to call in and be live on the air with us, 844-580-9326. My name is Ken Mellick. I am the founder and CEO of Universal Roof and Contracting. 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We'd love to see you out there and see the product. You get to see all the different styles and colors and just an awesome, awesome product. You know, this last week we were talking about earlier about the rain that came and people calling. I went out and looked at a tile roof, and a lot of people think, well, hey, tile's pretty strong, and I agree with all of that. But what happens is it's porous and water gets into it. So here it was, a five-year-old tile roof already leaking because the batten wasn't nailed on. It was nailed between the rafters, and so the water was able, as it expanded and contracted, and the water gets into the tile itself. They're not waterproof. It's only the underlayment, and gets around where the nail goes through, and because it's a nail-on batten system.

0: And, you know, I was installing towers for a long time, and we still obviously do. We have an amazing tile team, and there's just a magic to how you have to waterproof those roof. I mean, it's everything runs underneath of it, and it runs down a flashing or down a valley. So you have to push the water around, basically control it, and making sure it goes all the way down to the end. And it just completely relies on the underlayment. So it's just a really unique system, but obviously it has a lot of weight, and there's a lot of mortar that you have to install, and it's a great system. It's just a lot more, just a little bit more maintenance involved in it with the mortar and everything up there, but still a great system. And we have a Metlock that looks like tile. So, yeah. In these neighborhoods that have tile roofs all around, and we're putting a Metlock roof, you can't even tell the difference. I mean, the slate tile, it looks phenomenal. And we have this barrel one that's going to be coming out pretty soon, and we're super excited about. And the barrel is going to be a game changer, I think. But the way it looks and the way it functions is it's super important. And that's what's the most important things about these roofs is just making sure you're doing the underlayment right, and you're replacing the flashings at the roof and the walls, and and everything is up to building codes, and everything that we use is hurricane fasteners, and it's all rated for the heavy wind uplifts that we get here. So every system that we do, we put a complete full waterproof system that's built to last.
1: Yes, and it's just an awesome I can't say enough about Metlock. The way that it interlocks and waterproofs is a total game changer. Whether you get the look that looks like tile, or the one that looks like shingles, or the one that looks like slate, or even cedar, we got a cedar shake look too, which is totally awesome. We'd love to talk to you live on the air. The number to call us right now, 844-580-9326.
0: 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We've got some great options, to help you out, and we're here to work with you.
2: Yeah, and one thing that I noticed that there's kind of, because we have one of these Metlock roofs installed, and kind of there's like the old wives' tale that the roofs are louder because it's metal, and then like your cell phone doesn't work indoors and stuff like that. Well, we've had a lot of rain, and it's not louder. We actually had a pretty big outage last week with Spectrum, multiple days of having no internet. And I remember having the cell phone on in the house with no problem at all. So no problem with Wi-Fi, no problem with cell phone. And again, it's not louder. So, that's the thing. It's like, if it's something that you were never going to consider, I would take the time to consider it, because it is a fantastic product. It's a lifetime product, and it's beautiful. Living in Florida, everything it involves so much maintenance. We have a climate that's unlike anything else in the entire country. Up north, everything kind of freezes in the winter, so the pests kind of go down. And then you have like the spring, you put fresh grass seed out, you plant some annual flowers, and then you kind of go about the summer, and then boom, before you know it, it's fall. Whereas down here, you're kind of washing the house all the time to keep the bugs down, to keep the mud daubers down. So there's just a lot of things that require maintenance. And this is a system that is unlike anything else, because it really doesn't have that level of maintenance. So if you just want to be one and done and not have to deal with every couple or every 10 years dealing with your insurance company telling you they're going to drop you, or the soft wash, like Dylan mentioned earlier, the need to soft wash your roof, it's really a game changer. I personally think that the more people that move to metal in the state of Florida, it's going to change the way insurance is viewed down here, and it's going to drive our rates down, because the insurance companies aren't going to have an excuse anymore. Not that big storms and paying out claims are an excuse, but they kind of are. So if you get to a point where these storms come through,

0: and the roofs are still attached to the homes, eventually they're not going to have anything to say, well, this is why the rates are so high. And I think this shift in the market to more of a metal product is going to drive the rates down in Florida over time.
1: You know, and that's a really amazing way to look at it, because everyone that thinks about metal roofing, you're thinking about, hey, this style of a standing seam kind of a look, and long and straight, and we've got a Metlock roof that looks like cedar shakes and looks like tile, or it looks like slate and it looks like shingles, whichever look you're getting.
2: Yeah, and the neighborhoods that, you know, have all shingles, your neighbors are all have shingle roofs around you, then yeah, the shingle roof, then we have one that looks just like it. So we have all the different options to fit your area, whatever we can do to help, you know. And like Josh mentioned, I mean, you know, with the weather and with this, you know, with the heat and the type of winds and the rains, these roofs, they just, what we've just seen over time is they're not lasting as long. The insurance companies, the shingle roofs, they're not just lasting as long. The insurance companies aren't wanting to cover them as long. You know, the maintenance on them with soft washing. And then, you know, one thing I've noticed too is the granules coming off, and then, you know, you're finding them in your gutters. And if you have any type of drains around your house, like your pool drains, then they're getting in your drains. And, just a weird thing with the weather that we get here, and it just losing the granules, you know, coming off the roof. So that's what's so unique about our system. There's no granules or anything like that. There's nothing for it to nothing's going to fall off and get into your gutters, and so it's a complete maintenance free system. It's a non-exposed fastener system. It's completely unique.
0: You know, and a lot of people that move down to Florida, what you're seeing is a lot of people that come down here from states that might not have as desirable, you know, politics as Florida has. And as these people move down here, a lot of them are already retired or nearing retirement age. And it's like, okay, as you retire, do you want to deal with, you know, the maintenance of certain roofing systems, or do you want to deal with the insurance company, you know, telling you that you need a new roof when you really, you probably don't. But you realistically, you can't not have insurance. And so that's why it's like, I just want to, in terms of my own life, I just want to move to where it's just less of a hassle, to where it's done. The crew is on the roof, and I'll never have another crew on my roof again to put a roof on.
2: Right. And you know, going with the Metlock system, you know, it's your value of your home goes up. The warranty is transferable. So if you ever, you know, decided you were going to sell the house, it's completely transferable. And I can tell you right now, there's nothing worse than having to replace your roof when you're 90 something years old. So I would do it now, get it taken care of. Your grandkids don't have to worry about it, and then their grandkids don't ever have to worry about it. It is a forever roof system. It's the last roof you'll ever have, and you can only get it by us at Universal Roofing Contracting.
1: Yeah, be one and done. That's what it is. This is the In the House Radio Show, and we're brought to you by Universal Roof and Contracting. 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We're going to take a break, and we'd like to talk to you on the other side. The number to call, 844-580-9326. We'll be right back.
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4: A deadly deputy-involved shooting is under investigation in DeLand. Authorities say a driver being pursued by law enforcement was shot early this morning in the parking lot of a Walmart neighborhood market on Woodland Boulevard. Barney's Coffee and Tea Company is reassuring customers following the discovery of hidden cameras near its Winter Park location. The devices were found in a shared public bathroom, not inside the cafe. The San Antonio Spurs are now leading the NBA West semifinals 2-1 after beating the Minnesota Timberwolves 115-108 in Game 3. Game 4 is Sunday on Peacock.
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0: back to In the House here on WDBO AM 580. 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Before we do that, though, we got to wrap up today's episode of In the House. We got Ken, we got Josh, we got Dylan, all from the team at Universal Roof and Contracting, here to answer your calls at 844-580-9326. Take it away, guys.
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2: 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Or if you want to see it in person this weekend, you can actually go to the home show. The convention center has a home show Saturday and Sunday, April 11th and 12th. Hours today are 10 to 5, and then tomorrow it's 10 to 4. And it, according to the website, it's free admission. So if you're looking for something to do this weekend, see a lot of great local companies, including Metlock, you can go there and see them. They have a booth. The booth number is 346. I think there's two young studs there that that Ken may know.
1: Yeah, they're my grandchildren. So make sure you can say it, stop them by and say hello. We'd love for that, and they'd love that. That's booth 346 at the convention center. It's Metlock Lifetime Roofing. Been a great show, and I always love doing the show every Saturday and talking to you, our great listeners and clients, and all of our years right here in Central Florida of doing roofing and helping people in construction, and we've just been wonderful to be able to do that.
2: Yeah, and we're officially 51 days, so we're less than two full months from June 1st, which is the start of hurricane season. So, and I just kind of looked at the forecast. Obviously, the last couple of days we've had some pretty, you know, decent rain. The next week looks like we're going back into a drought again. So, you know, if you still have projects outside that you haven't done, this is still the time to do those, to get them done and get them out of the way. You know, if you're not prepared for hurricane season, this is the time to do it. Get your smoke detectors, your carbon monoxide detectors, your batteries changed, and those things. If they're over 10 years old, you need to replace them because the sensors will fail, and it'll actually say it on there, replace after 10 years. You know, same thing with fire extinguishers. Generator, if you haven't started it since the last hurricane, you probably want to do that because it might need some service. Just a lot of things, a lot of honey-do list that you can get done, you know, this weekend and then throughout the dry season, so that when hurricane season starts, you're prepared, protected, and you can have that sense of peace knowing that you're as prepared as you possibly can be.
1: And if you want to give us a call, we'll look at your roof for you, and we'll do that for free. We have a very talented staff that are very thorough, from looking in your attic to looking at your roof to really make sure that where your leaks are coming from, what's causing them. 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
2: by, Anderson.
1: Renewal by Anderson building on Lee Road there. 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
4: Hi, this is Joe Burt. 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
3: 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Orlando's news, weather, and traffic starts now.
5: Good morning. It's 9 a.m. here at WDBO. I'm Michelle Wargo with our top story. A plane taking off from Denver's International Airport struck a person on the runway. Fox's Madeline Rivera has more.
6: Frontier Airlines says flight 4345 was taking off for Los Angeles from Denver when it hit a pedestrian on the runway around 11:20 p.m. local time. In air traffic control recording, the pilot can be heard reporting the incident and saying there was an engine fire. Smoke was reported in the cabin, forcing the crew to begin an evacuation via slides. Airport officials say the Denver Fire Department quickly put out that fire, and emergency crews bus the passengers back to the terminal.
5: National Transportation Safety Board has been notified, and Frontier Airlines says it's investigating the incident.
3: This is
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8: I'm Channel 9 Eyewitness News meteorologist Daniel McFarland, and we are looking at another round of rain being possible for this afternoon and evening. Full details coming up.
5: It is currently 78 degrees and partly sunny here at Orlando's Severe Weather Station. I'm Michelle Wargo, continuing our team coverage. Under a new Trump administration proposal, guns could be mailed through the United States Postal Service. The move faces opposition from Democratic attorneys general in two dozen states. State prosecutors want to uphold a century-old law passed by Congress that barred the mailing of concealable firearms unless the senders were licensed dealers as part of efforts to curb crime in the 1920s. More from ABC's Luke Barr, who covers the Justice Department.
9: USPS is relying on an interpretation by the Justice Department, which basically said a 1927 law outlawing the sending of handguns to one another is unconstitutional. USPS took that interpretation by the Justice Department. They created a rule, and now they're looking at the public comments from that rule to see where they move forward.
5: A deadly deputy-involved shooting is under investigation this morning in DeLand. Authorities say a driver was being pursued by law enforcement and was shot early this morning in the parking lot of Walmart Neighborhood Market on Woodland Boulevard. According to the Volusia County Sheriff's Office, the chase began Friday night after police tried to stop a reckless driver who nearly hit a pedestrian and ran multiple red lights. Deputies say the driver attempted to flee, and when he was found, the deputy fired, striking the suspect. The driver later died at the hospital. No deputies were injured. It is now 9:03. I'm Michelle Wargo, WDBO News.
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8: I'm Channel 9 Eyewitness News meteorologist Daniel McFarland, and we're starting off with a bit of fog out there this morning. This should last a few more hours before it begins to clear out. We're also tracking another good chance of rain for later this afternoon and this evening, with a few smaller thunderstorms being possible. For Channel 9 Eyewitness News, I'm meteorologist Daniel McFarland.
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14: There's a broken down car to look out for. I-4 eastbound before 536. Be aware of that upon your approach. The westbound side of I-4 is still looking good from downtown to Champions Gate. Heading over to the turnpike, it's coming in an accident and delay free. 417 south before 408. Look out for a broken down car there. And the beach line is flowing nicely heading in both directions. From the WDBO Traffic Center, I'm Daphne Smith.
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0: Welcome to On the Money, right here on WDBO AM 580, always streaming inside your very own WDBO app. This is your chance to hop on the air with experts in the Certified Financial Group office there. Today, we're so fortunate to have Joe Burt and Wynn Smith, two certified financial planners from the award-winning Certified Financial Group, offering advice and feedback and compliments, critiques, whatever you may need on a Saturday morning. The Certified Financial Group has been doing so for nearly 40 years here on the airwaves of WDBO. Joe, Wynn, how are you guys doing today?
1: We're doing great. Good to be with you. As you said in the intro, we are here to take questions that might be on your listeners' minds or on your minds or anybody's minds out there. Things about stocks, bonds, real estate, long-term health care, reverse mortgages, IRAs, 401ks, all that stuff that Wynn and I and the 14 other certified financial planners deal with day in and day out, providing retirement planning and investment advice for a fee on Monday through Friday. But as I say, on Saturday morning, we are here for you absolutely free. So if there's anything on your mind, things you've been thinking about, things that just don't sound right to you, things your brother-in-law might have said and really don't sound right to you, Wynn and I are here to hopefully clear up that mind fog. So anything on your mind, the good news for you is the lines are absolutely wide open. This is not a one-hour infomercial. We are actually, in fact, we are the only financial show on the weekends that is a live call-in show. Everybody else talks about their firm, which is fine. But we are here, as we have been now for nearly 40 years, taking live questions and hopefully help you out. So give us a call. Those numbers are
0: 844-580-9326. 844-580-WDBO. As always, also welcome to send in your question using the open mic feature inside the WDBO app. Today's topic are interview questions for a financial advisor.
1: Yes.
2: Yes, Joe. As I was talking, I had a very interesting meeting last week. I had a person that came in who they were in the process of retiring, and they were interviewing wealth management firms, and they had gone on to ChatGPT and said, what questions should I be asking in interviewing wealth management firms? They were kind enough to share the questions with me, and some of these were really good. A lot of this is addressed in the form ADV and just in
1: First of all, what's a form ADV?
2: That's a great question.
1: That's why I asked.
2: In fact, I did some research on that because I've always heard it referred to as form ADV, and I thought maybe ADV was an acronym for something, but it's not. So the form ADV is the public disclosure that all registered investment advisors are required to file with the SEC, which goes into a lot of like your qualifications, your background, your experience. It's kind of a biographical checklist of the firm and the individual advisor.
1: Right. It's an annual filing that we have to do just to tell the government exactly what we do and how we do it.
2: Right.
1: So, and it's public disclosure.
2: It's public record. You can go out there and you can look it up online. Mm-hmm. So the first question was about being a fiduciary. And I know, you know, we're big on fiduciary. In fact, I was listening this morning to the rebroadcast, and one of the ads talked about how anybody can call themselves a fiduciary.
1: And they sure do.
2: And yes. And that is a huge component of what we do, because that is a legal requirement to put the client's best interest before your own. And it involves not having any conflict of interest. Mm-hmm. And if you do have a conflict of interest, your duty is to minimize it and disclose it.
1: Right.
2: So that was the first thing. And again, all of us being certified financial planners, we are fiduciaries.
1: Well, we're bound by our licensing. By being certified financial planners, we are bound to act in the fiduciary capacity, whereas anybody else can say, well, I'm a fiduciary, but, you know, what does that mean?
2: Right. I think the ad said, like, calling yourself a chef just because you had a
1: spatula.
2: Yeah, exactly.
1: Right.
2: So, yeah, no, and it should, you know, and one of the things we mentioned was, you know, is it in writing? So I think that's probably the litmus test is, are you willing to state that you are a fiduciary in writing?
1: Yeah, in our management agreements with our clients, we put it in writing. We will act as a fiduciary on your behalf, and we give you the fiduciary pledge. So I think we button that one down. But, you know, there's more to it than just as you went into about the individual being a fiduciary. Mm-hmm. We have, as you know, taken it one step further and gotten the firm certified for fiduciary excellence by CFEX, which is an international sanctioning body, if you will, that does a thorough exam and audit of your entire operation, everything from your cybersecurity, from our fee schedule, from disclosures and all that stuff in order to be able to get that certification. And as we've said before, we're proud to be one of only 2% of the firms worldwide that have that CFEX certification. There's two elements to it, once again. The individual that you're dealing with, in that case, you and me and our 14 other certified financial planners, but the firm. Is the firm really bound to also work in a fiduciary capacity? So we touch both those bases. So hopefully you'd answer that question thoroughly for
2: yes.
1: the prospect.
2: All right. And the second thing was fees and transparency. Mm-hmm. So, you know, are you fee only? Are you commissioned? Are you are there additional fees involved? Those type of things. And obviously, you know, we do wealth management for a fee basis. There's no hidden fees. There's no additional fees involved. It's just
1: no commissions.
2: No commissions. Nothing like that. But we do, you know, we do have a certified insurance corp as part of the certified financial group. So there is situations, and I was explaining this to the person that's a different scenario, but we still are able to function as fiduciaries, but we have to do that as opposed to like with a normal insurance agent is an agent of an insurance company. We act as brokers. So in other words, we're not a captive agent. We're not working for a particular insurance agency. We deal with sometimes I think we have access to 100, 120 different insurance companies. And what we do is we put the client's interest on the same level as the insurance company. You can't discriminate one over the other, but you can fairly represent both equally. And the way we minimize that conflict of interest is not even being aware of what the commissions are for the various products, because as we try to be product agnostic as much as we can, it's just a matter of finding the best product for the client and not necessarily, you know, trying to sell something. As I tell clients a lot of times, I'm in a position, I can buy insurance on your behalf. I'm not trying to sell you insurance.
1: Right.
2: So, and again, full disclosure on all that.
1: And what else you got?
2: The other thing was qualifications and experience. In the end, that goes back to the ADV. And so everyone's, you know, basically the resume is on that ADV. So it's like, you know, how long have you been in the industry? And do you have a specialty? And do you work with clients who have similar goals and financial profiles? What I tell folks that most of our clients are affluent people that are just looking to outsource the financial component of their life.
1: We have people that want guidance and want, you know, somebody to handle it for them that they can obviously trust and make those decisions. And what we've seen over the years, of course, is that as people approach those, you know, final chapters of their lives, they want to be sure that their surviving spouse is going to be left in good hands. I've seen that time and time and time again when folks come to our office and getting to talk with them. The real motivation is I want to know that when the time comes, something happens to me, my spouse is not going to be cast of the wolves or be taken advantage of. And it allows you to establish a relationship early on so you feel comfortable when that time comes that ship will continue to sail as you want it to be done. So I think that's a very, very important part of what we're doing. And, you know, the strength of our firm, you know, with being around for now almost 50 years, is that we're going to be here. You know, there's many firms are out there. They're good firms, but they're one or two person operations. And as I've said in one of our ads, or I think WDBO has said in one of our ads, you know, what happens when your planner sails away and doesn't come back? I think that's the strength of our organization is the depth that we have here of planners.
2: Well, and the other thing that in terms about specialization, especially is one thing that I really enjoy about being a part of CFG is the camaraderie. And, you know, we have our planner meetings and we get together and you know, we have a lot of experience with the number of CFPs we have here and a lot of different business experience and backgrounds. And everybody is very willing to contribute and help out if you're in an area that maybe you don't have the experience or you're looking for a second opinion. I would not hesitate to go to a colleague and ask a specific question.
1: Well, 14 CFPs, two of whom are also CPAs.
2: That's right. So that's one nice thing about the CFG.
1: And what else she asked?
2: All right. So the other thing was the planning approach and services that we offer. And you know, again, we're CFP, so we're all planners, and even, you know, wealth management is more holistic than investment management. And you know, we have access to some very powerful financial planning software. I mean, we have the ability to really get down into the weeds with clients. Just depends on what level or what depth is necessary in terms of developing that holistic picture. And in terms of wealth management, I mean, the better we know you as a client, the better we're able to help you with investing.
1: Right.
2: So
1: I think, you know, you have to look at the big picture. In fact, we had a circumstance last week where somebody came over to us. It's one of the more common or well-known firms. And the reason they came is because they said all they want to do is manage my money. They don't talk to me about planning at all. Mm-hmm. Never mention IRMA, never mention Roth conversions, mm-hmm. nothing.
2: Mm-hmm.
1: And that's, I think, the distinction that we have. We believe that good investing requires good planning up front, and that's the approach that we've taken over the years to do it. It's a little bit more prolonged or drawn out, if you
2: mm-hmm.
1: will.
2: Mm-hmm.
1: It's not that you drop your money on our front porch and say, now some people do
2: right.
1: that.
2: Yeah, right.
1: You know, they say, I don't want to do planning and know exactly where I am. I just want you to manage this money for us. And once we determine what their risk tolerance is and time horizon is, we can do that. But most of our folks come to us because they really want to know that at the end of the day, they're going to be okay. And more importantly, how conservatively can you invest your money instead of a high probability of not running out of money?
2: Mm-hmm.
1: You can be wrong on both sides, as I said before. You can be too aggressive mm-hmm. and take unnecessary chances,
2: mm-hmm.
1: or you can be too conservative and wake up 10 years later and say, geez, I missed the boat because I wasted all these years in these low-risk investments, and now I'm facing some difficult situations. So mm-hmm. that's really what planning brings to the table, and this is what I think our distinction is as certified financial planners.
2: Mm-hmm. And then one of the things kind of leading into that was like a personalized plan. You know, how personalized is it? Cookie cutter or is it more personalized?
1: Exactly. I hear the bumper music, Josh, so take it away.
0: Thank you so much, Wynn. And Joe, if you've got a question for one of these or both of these certified financial planners, I invite you to call in. 844-580-9326 is the number to do so. 844-580-WDBO. 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
1: Today.
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4: A person is dead after being hit by an airplane on the runway at Denver International Airport. Authorities say it happened late Friday night when a person was seen walking on the runway as a Frontier passenger jet was taking off. The U.S. military says it conducted another deadly strike on an alleged drug boat in the Eastern Pacific. A Utah judge has ruled cameras will be allowed inside the courtroom during the Charlie Kirk murder trial.
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0: 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If you've got a question for Wynn Smith and Joe Burt, two certified financial planners with the Certified Financial Group, 844-580-9326 is the number to call. 844-580-9326. WDBO. Jerry is calling in from Ocala. Go ahead, Jerry. You're on the air.
1: Oh, good morning.
2: What's up?
1: I have a question on there. You were mentioning some initials, I guess, or CFACs or something like this, and a government, and also a reference to a government agency that publishes this information or whatever. And I was wondering if you could spell them out for me, please.
2: Sure. There's two of them that we discussed. The SEC, that's the Securities and Exchange Commission, which is, I'm sure you know, it's not the Southeast Conference, but although some people confuse them. It's a government agency that regulates investment advisors, which is what we are. And the acronym ADV, it doesn't really add up as an acronym, though, but what does it stand for?
3: It's the Uniform Application for Investment Advisor Registration and Report by Exempt Reporting Advisor. So I thought, like we were talking earlier, I thought maybe it stood for like advisor disclosure or something, but no, it stands for has nothing to do with the A, the D, and the V.
2: Yeah, ADV, I guess, just for advisors.
1: ADV?
2: Yes, sir.
1: As an agency that does this investigation?
2: No, the SEC does. That's the SEC. Yeah, we have to file this form with the SEC every year. In fact, when we do business with our clients, we give them the form ADV, which is the full government disclosure. We're required to do that. In fact, if your advisor isn't giving you form ADV, you need to start asking questions.
3: Yeah, they're in violation.
2: Yeah, we're required to do that. That's your government disclosure form.
1: Oh, the ADV is available from the SEC. And it should be also from the advisor.
2: Your advisor, when you do business with the advisor, that's one of the first documents that you should receive is the form ADV. We're required to give that to all of our clients. Yep.
3: And then it's also public record.
2: It's public record.
3: Yeah, you can go on the sec.gov website and look it up too.
2: Right, right. And the other one you asked about is CFECS. That's the Center for Fiduciary Excellence. Which is an independent body that opines on the fiduciary standards of investment advisory firms. And you can go to CFECS, that's C as in Charlie, E, F as in Frank, E as in excellent, and X as in X-ray, CFECS.org, and you can learn all about CFECS certification. And we've been CFECS certified now for going on 10 years, and it's a real... thorough examination of everything that we do as a firm, how we disclose our fees, our cybersecurity, all the things that we do internally on how we charge our clients. There's 140 some questions that we have to answer every year. Wow. And then they opine on it. And if you've passed, then you get their stamp of approval. And like I said, we're one of only 2% of the firms. Your previous ad, if you're paying attention, I said 1%. It's since now moved to 2%. 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So if you want more information about that, go to CFECS.org, and you can learn all about that. Or you can go to our website. Go ahead, Jerry.
1: C-F-A?
2: No, C-E-F-E-X. Charlie, excellent. Frank, excellent. X-ray. CFECS.
1: Oh, that's it. Really, acronym is getting pronounced there.
2: That's the Center for Fiduciary Excellence. 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
1: Okay, financialgroup.com?
2: Yes, sir.
1: Thank you very much. You've asked a lot of questions now. You talk very fast, so I got to...
2: You know, my mother used to tell me that all the time, Jerry.
1: Okay.
2: I'm remembering her now, Mother's Day tomorrow. Go ahead.
1: Oh, good. Happy Mother's Day. Okay. Thank you, gentlemen.
2: You're quite welcome. Appreciate the call. And I see we're up here now at the bottom of the hour. We got a text question floated in there. We've got a couple more points we want to cover, too, about what a potential client might be asking you. So we'll be back to that after the break. Stick around.
0: We'll dive into all that here on the On the Money Show with Joe Burt and Wynn Smith, two certified financial planners with the Certified Financial Group. 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
4: 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Orlando's news, weather, and traffic starts now.
5: Good morning. It's 9:30 here at WDBO. I'm Michelle Wargo with our top story. The latest in a recent series of aviation-related incidents happened Friday night at Denver International Airport. ABC's Jim Ryan says an unidentified person was struck and killed by a departing jetliner.
6: Seconds after aborting its takeoff roll and slamming on the brakes, the crew of Frontier Flight 4345 called the control tower.
7: There was an individual walking across the runway.
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7: We've got smoke in the aircraft. We're going to evacuate on the runway.
6: Emergency slides were deployed and passenger Andrew Garcia captured video of the scene.
8: Everybody get away from here.
6: Investigators will try to determine how the person who was killed instantly ended up on the runway. Jim Ryan, ABC News.
5: A one-page proposal from the Trump administration gives the U.S. and Iran a month to work through the thorniest issues, including the future of Iran's nuclear program. And during that window, the White House says it would gradually lift its blockade on Iranian ports if Iran allows ships to move freely through the Strait of Hormuz. But for now, the U.S. is still enforcing that blockade. And on Friday, American forces opened fire on two Iranian oil tankers. ABC News senior White House correspondent Selena Wang.
9: Iran is calling those strikes a reckless military adventure. The war is now in its 10th week, and President Trump is pushing for progress before he leaves for Beijing in just a few days early next week.
5: And a concerning discovery near a popular Winter Park coffee shop. Barney's Coffee and Tea Company is responding after hidden cameras were found in a shared bathroom near the Park Avenue location. The company says the first device was discovered in March and that it delayed comment to avoid interfering with active police investigations. It is now 9:32. I'm Michelle Wargo, WDBO News.
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16: I'm Channel 9 Eyewitness News meteorologist Daniel McFarland, and we're starting off with a bit of fog out there this morning. This should last a few more hours before it begins to clear out. We're also tracking another good chance of rain for later this afternoon and this evening, with a few smaller thunderstorms being possible. For Channel 9 Eyewitness News, I'm meteorologist Daniel McFarland.
4: 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Triple Team Traffic.
17: A little stop and go traffic to look out for I-4 eastbound. between US 192 and 535. The westbound side of I-4 still looks good. Turnpike is moving along at a pretty good pace, and the beach line looks good heading both eastbound and westbound. Heading to 417, you are in the green, and 408 is looking good as well. From the WDBO Traffic Center, I'm Daphne Smith.
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0: 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And a good thing about working with the Certified Financial Group is you can kind of ask your questions about what you want to look for in a financial advisor. That's a good topic of we're having today here. Some interview questions for a financial advisor.
1: Yeah, these are actual questions that one of Wynn's prospects came in with last week, right, Wynn?
2: Yeah, and this is one going back to the question on qualifications and experience. I've never had this before. What continuing education do you do? And I don't know if probably most listeners don't know, but the CF board has just recently increased the amount of continuing education right. That you have to have to maintain your CFP certification.
1: Yeah, so continuing education is an ongoing thing that we have to do not only for our CFP certification, but also our accredited investment fiduciary certification. Mm-hmm. So it's an ongoing learning process here. But, of course, that's required with the changes in tax laws and
2: sure.
1: And the economy and who knows whatever. But it's a requirement that we have. Right now, it's 36 hours that we have to do, plus another 2 hours of ethics.
2: Mm-hmm.
1: That we have to do on a regular basis to maintain our certification. So that's, I think, one of the other things that distinguishes us from folks that just call themselves fiduciaries or wealth managers mm-hmm. or whatever it might be.
2: So, mm-hmm.
1: Yeah.
2: Mm-hmm. Then going into planning approach and services, one of the things was like, do we coordinate with CPAs and state planning attorneys and just attorneys in general? And yeah, a lot of times in speaking with the client, you know, we're kind of like the quarterback of their financial team. So yes, it's quite common to have conversations with a client's CPA or state planning attorney.
1: Yeah, we do it all the time, and you know, that's part of what we do as planners. So there's, you know, keep an eye on all the pieces and parts: the legal side, the tax side, and of course the investment side.
2: Right. Right. And of course, we're not CPAs. We can't give tax advice, and we're not attorneys, so we can't give legal advice. But yeah, we do have a lot of experience, and we have. And you know, and planning is part of that without actually giving specific advice.
1: Yeah, we know what questions to ask.
2: Exactly.
1: Okay.
2: And then one of the questions was our investment philosophy. So obviously we have an investment policy statement, which is part of our disclosure. And it deals with some of the questions in terms of what is our philosophy. So like

0: Tax efficiency is very important, and it's a way to kind of help with some of the variance or some of the movement in the markets in playing that tax loss harvesting angle.
1: Right. And what do you mean by tax loss harvesting?
0: Tax loss harvesting is like if the market's down and you're showing losses in some of your investments, you can sell those investments and take the loss without and then rebalance and still stay in the same model or the same allocation that's appropriate for you, but you're harvesting those tax losses at the time, and then you're just basically keeping the model in play, but taking advantage of some of that variation in the returns.
1: You pocket the loss to use in the future to offset other gains.
0: Correct.
1: Yes, and then you did mention rebalancing.
0: Yeah. Rebalancing is just part of that, because if you are properly diversified, then some of your asset classes, some of your types of investments. I mean, we don't want everything moving up or everything moving down, but we want some variety, because that is where that incremental growth and that overall growth comes into. So it's not picking the right investment because nobody has a crystal ball, but it's that proper mix of investments that keep you on track for what your ultimate goals are.
1: And I think that's the biggest challenge that we have as investment managers, really being behavioral coaches, because
0: good point.
1: You know, it's human nature that people want to see all their investments going up. They want to see everything going up.
0: Right.
1: But that's the worst thing that could happen, because when it's good, it's great, but when it's bad, it's ugly. And sometimes you can't recover from the ugly. So you have to recognize there's going to be certain times when certain parts of your portfolio aren't going to be doing as well as the best parts of your portfolio. And that's really what diversification is all about. But having the right, once again, mix of equities and fixed income will get you there in the long run. Knowing what your time horizon is and being diversified with quality is really our investment philosophy.
0: Right, and if everything's going up or everything's going down, you're not properly allocated.
1: Exactly.
0: You know. So, another question was communication and ongoing support. So, like, how often, you know, will we meet? Well, that depends on the complexity of your situation. I mean, typically with clients, I'll meet more frequently early on, because we're trying to get things set up. You do a lot of work in the front with getting the financial planning software built out, just getting to know the client, just kind of, you know, establishing things. And then, you know, thereafter, it just depends. Best practices, and I know at a firm, you know, we reach out to all of our clients at least once a year, just to check in, if nothing else. But, it can be anywhere as frequently as monthly to quarterly, semi-annually, annually, or.
1: And the door is always open. There's no charge if you pick up the phone and want to talk. There's no charge if you want to come in the office and just get an update. This is part of the service that we provide. And it's interesting, you know, working with clients, many clients over the years, some people want to see you on a regular basis. They just feel it's like they're getting their teeth cleaned, like, twice a year, which is fine.
0: Mm-hmm.
1: And some people say, you know, I know what I'm doing. I know what you're doing. And if things change in my life, I'll come see you.
0: Mm-hmm.
1: And, you know, our job is to be sure that the portfolio is doing what it's supposed to be doing. And your job is to keep us informed of changes in your life, both good or bad.
0: Mm-hmm.
1: And so we can make adjustments when need be. But we're always here for you. And there's no extra charge to pick up the phone or come in and see us. That's what we do.
0: Yeah. And one of the follow-up questions to that was, you know, what happens if I need help between meetings? And
1: sure.
0: Yeah, like you said, Joe, just pick up the phone, shoot us an email, whatever. I mean, we're always here.
1: Yep.
0: Another part of that was like, how do we communicate? Well, a lot of times I'll communicate based upon my client's preference. So if it's phone, text, email, I mean, we have all those channels of communication. So it's just whatever the client prefers.
1: Yeah, and I'm going to make a little world announcement here today. We're about to launch the CFG app for all of our clients, which would be another great communications tool. We got a little pilot program going now with a small number of clients, and it's going very, very well. So in the very near future, all of our clients will have the opportunity to go to the App Store and get the CFG app. And it's going to be a great tool, so our clients can pull up their portfolio anytime, 24/7, and wait for us to communicate both back and forth with emails and texting and secure links and so on and so forth. So we're looking forward to launching that on a firm-wide basis here very, very soon.
0: There you go. You heard it first this morning.
1: There you go.
0: All right. The next question had to do with technology, privacy, and security. Again, you can't be too careful today. And the questions were, you know, how's someone's data protected? So obviously one of the disclosures we give out to everyone is their privacy statement, which talks about what data we collect and how we use it. And then, of course, you know, we have the financial planning software

0: has bank level encryption. So any information that's captured in that is encrypted. We have the ability to send encrypted emails back and forth to our clients. Mm-hmm. So, you know, your data is very well protected.
1: Yeah, and that's, once again, one of the things that CFAX asks about. Mm-hmm. You know, what do you do in terms of, and that we got to pass that test. Mm-hmm. So, you know, in today's world, with everybody trying to get in everybody's wallet or pocket mm-hmm. or mind mm-hmm. through the internet, you have to be very, very careful, and it's one of the things we take very, very seriously.
0: And then another question was about, you know, a client portal. And yep, we have a couple here at the firm. We have one through the financial planning software that's available, and then we also just have a standard portal that we can transmit and place documents. Clients can place documents. It's fully encrypted. Everything's secure. So yeah, there's a couple of different ways to get information to us and have access to information.
1: And the good news, that'll all soon be bundled in the CFG app.
0: Yeah.
1: So one click of your phone and. And your phone, hopefully, is a password protected, and you've got that covered. But it's another way for us to communicate with our clients on a very efficient basis.
0: And the last question was dealt with FICC and expectations. So one of the questions was, what does a successful client relationship look like? And that was one I had to think about, because I had never really been asked that before. Mm-hmm. And I... One of the things I'm looking for in a client is are they coachable? You know, if they're coming to me for advice and I give them advice, are they going to act on that advice? The other thing I look for is just transparency and openness and honesty, because that's, you know, we're relying on our clients to give us their information, and, you know, garbage in, garbage out. So I'm trying to gauge that. And then it's just, I don't necessarily have to be my client's best friend, but it is an intimate relationship, because you are dealing with people's money, and people's money tends to be the focus of a lot of issues with people, emotional and practical. So I'm also looking at kind of their relationship with money in general. Mm-hmm. I'm also looking to see if a person is a saver or a spender, because that's kind of a continuum. A lot of times with married couples, I've noticed you have a saver and you have a spender. And that dynamic comes into play a lot of times with planning and investment management, and that's good to know. I mean, I tell clients a lot of times jokingly that I don't do marriage counseling, but, you know, that is a component that's involved.
1: You know, a big part of it. You know, you want to be sure we're all on the same page, and I think the way you get that is to do the plan so they really understand the decisions, that the financial decisions that they make, and how they impact how you're going to get to where you want to go. So if one horse is going one direction, one horse wants to go another direction, the wagon's going nowhere.
0: Right, right.
1: So you want to be sure that they're on the same page, or that they're making financial decisions, whether buy the car, buy the vacation home, do this or do that. You understand the implications of that, and then you both agree that this is what we want to do or we don't want to do. And the worst thing to do, you can't deal with the situation where, once again, you have two horses going in two different directions.
0: Well, and another thing too, Joe, and I don't know if you've run into this, but a lot of times, I mean, people come to see us because they're getting ready to retire, and, you know, we're trying to figure out, you know, like, you know, what are your goals? What does this look like? What does this retirement lifestyle look like? And people a lot of times don't really have a clear vision of, you know, what's important to them. And it's really hard to, I mean, if they have that clear vision, then it's just a matter of, you know, putting the money with whatever the goal is that needs to accomplish that. And, you know, it becomes math at that point. Mm-hmm. But helping people kind of decide what they want is a part of what we do. But it's kind of surprising that more people haven't done that.
1: Well, that's true. But I think at the end of the day, and as I've said before, the most important thing that we can provide to our clients is peace of mind.
0: Mm-hmm, absolutely.
1: And how do you measure that? It's knowing that you're going to be okay. When you put your head on the pillow at night, you don't have to worry about it. Or you know that somebody else is worrying about it for you. But that's what planning is. And I think mm-hmm. that's what distinguishes us from many, many firms out there, is that we do planning in order to get you to where you want to go. And then, of course, we'll help you manage your money if you hire us to do that. Mm-hmm. And we charge a fee for that. And as your portfolio grows, so does our income. And as it goes down, so does our income. Mm-hmm. So we're on the same side of the table with you. I hear the bumper music. Josh, take it away.
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3: This hour was paid for by the host and does not reflect the opinion of WDBO. 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
4: A deadly deputy-involved shooting is under investigation in DeLand. Authorities say a driver being pursued by law enforcement was shot early this morning in the parking lot of a Walmart neighborhood market on Woodland Boulevard. Barney's Coffee and Tea Company is reassuring customers following the discovery of hidden cameras near its Winter Park location. The devices were found in a shared public bathroom, not inside the cafe. The San Antonio Spurs are now leading the NBA West semifinals 2-1 after beating the Minnesota Timberwolves 115-108 in Game 3. Game 4 is Sunday on Peacock.
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2: 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As this episode comes to a close, we do have Charles Curry taking calls off the air at 407-869-9800. 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I want to get one of these text questions in if we have a second here, Joe.
1: Let's do it.
2: All right, David wants to know. David says, there are many comparisons between the AI boom and the dot-com bubble. What do you think? Kind of a question within a question there.
1: The AI boom and the dot-com bubble. Well, I certainly remember the dot-com bubble.
0: Yes.
1: We're now living in the AI boom.
0: Yeah.
1: And will it be a bubble, or is it a bubble? That's a big question. What do you think, Wynn?
0: Well, you know, I think it's kind of a red flag when people say this time it's different. But,
1: right.
0: This time it may be different because, I mean, the AI, you're seeing productivity gains, mm-hmm. and you're seeing, firms adopt AI. But it's not like, back in the dot-com bubble, you saw companies just put dot-com as part of their name, and then all of a sudden their valuation went up, even though, they weren't making money. And I know, the big thing with the AI boom is, is the profitability and then how much is being invested and what kind of revenues has to be generated on that investment. So, I mean, but when it gets down to it, we're still humans. We still have human nature despite the technology. And the increase in the speed at which things are moving. So I guess time will tell, Joe. I mean, I don't have a crystal ball.
1: Well, they're unfortunately, or this is the way it goes, is that your major players in the AI world are all, it's an arms race as to how fast they can mm-hmm. build their data centers. And mm-hmm. and then they've got the struggles of, the financing they do and the power that they need and the water that they need and the regulation that they have to go through. And then we're competing with China. Mm-hmm. There's another big factor in this. And AI is certainly here. The question is, which companies will be the survivors when all this shakes out, and who will be the losers? And nobody has a crystal ball. If I did, I would share it with all of our listeners this morning. Mm-hmm. We'll make a lot of money.
0: Mm-hmm.
1: But I think you have to be careful because those valuations are getting going through the roof. It's okay to play in that arena for a little bit, but do not bet the ranch on it.
0: Well, and I did see an article the other day. They were kind of comparing, the different AI software engines or just mm-hmm. the programs to like when cell phones first came out, and they were talking about how, when the cell phones first came out, you had Motorola, you had Nokia, you had companies that you don't have anymore. Now, you got Apple, you got Android, and mm-hmm. and they were talking about that. And they were also talking about how a lot of the AI systems were like specializing. So you it started out with that general large language model, but now they're getting into specific applications and specialization. Mm-hmm. So I know we're using some that are geared toward the financial service industry,
1: right? But it's evolving very, very fast, and you want to be careful out there too, because there's a lot of scams out there that are using AI. It's a whole new world out there. I hear the bumper music, Josh. I guess that means the end of the program.
2: Thank you so much for wrapping up another great episode of On the Money here on WDBO. We do have Charles Curry in the office of Certified Financial Group answering your calls, rather, as this episode comes to a close. 407-869-9800. 407-869-9800. You've just listened to On the Money, where we're planning tomorrow.
1: Today.
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3: 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Orlando's news, weather, and traffic starts now.
4: Good morning. It's 10 a.m. here at WDBO. I'm Michelle Wargo with our top story. A deadly deputy-involved shooting is under investigation this morning in DeLand. Authorities say the incident began Friday night when police tried to stop a reckless driver who nearly hit a pedestrian and ran red lights. Deputies later found the vehicle around 4:30 Saturday morning at the Walmart neighborhood market on Woodland Boulevard. Investigators say the driver tried to flee again. A deputy fired, and the driver later died at the hospital. No deputies were hurt, and the shopping center parking lot remains closed.
3: This is
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18: I'm Channel 9 Eyewitness News meteorologist Daniel McFarland, and we are looking at another round of rain being possible for this afternoon and evening. Full details coming up.
4: It's currently 83 degrees and mostly sunny here at Orlando's Severe Weather Station. I'm Michelle Wargo, continuing our team coverage. President Trump is downplaying concerns over hantavirus. Speaking to reporters Friday, Trump said, "We have very good people studying the virus very closely.
19: We seem to have things under very good control. They know that virus very well. It's been around a long time. Not easily transferable, unlike COVID."
4: This as the CDC is dispatching staffers to the Canary Islands to escort American passengers off of the cruise ship. That daily cup of coffee may be doing more than waking you up. It could be helping your body age a little better, too. Fox's Paul Stevens reports.
20: Coffee has long been linked to longer life and lower rates of chronic disease, and new research from Texas A&M University may help explain why. Scientists say natural compounds in coffee, not caffeine, appear to activate a receptor in the body tied to aging, stress response, inflammation, and disease defense. The compounds, including plant-based polyphenols, were found to be far more active than caffeine in the study. Researchers say more work is needed, but the findings add fresh insight into why moderate coffee drinking has repeatedly been associated with healthier aging, suggesting coffee's benefits may go far beyond just a quick morning boost. Paul Stevens, Fox News.
4: It's now 10:03. I'm Michelle Wargo, WDBO News.
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18: I'm Channel 9 Eyewitness News meteorologist Daniel McFarland, and we are looking at lots of humidity out there today. This is going to help those temperatures feel a tad bit warmer than they actually are. Highs will be around 94 degrees for Orlando before better rain chances return this evening. A few thunderstorms are possible. For Channel 9 Eyewitness News, I'm meteorologist Daniel McFarland.
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5: If you're heading out I-4 eastbound, you're seeing some stop-and-go traffic between US 192 and 535. Heading over to the turnpike southbound at State Route 50, there's a crash that has the right shoulder blocked. So far, so good on the beach line. It's looking good heading eastbound towards the coast or westbound towards the airport. From the WDBO Traffic Center, I'm Daphne Smith.
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0: Welcome to Florida Homes and Gardens right here on WDBO AM 580, always streaming inside your WDBO app. In studio today, we got Nancy Campbell with Creative Floors and Bill Burke with S&W Kitchens. And Nancy, it looks like you brought in a friend today.
1: Yes, I did. I have my special guest here. It's Justin from Carestan Flooring. It is a division of Mohawk Flooring Group. And he was gracious enough to come spend some time with us this afternoon. Thank you for coming.
2: Hello, guys. Thanks for having me today. I appreciate it.
0: Of course. Happy to have you, Justin. Anytime we can get more experts in the studio, I'll be asking you all of my questions during the break, as Nancy and Bill can attest. The whole hour is for the community, but the commercials, they're just for me. It's my own personal little show. So why don't you tell us a little bit about how you, Carestan and Nancy at Creative Floors, how the two companies collaborate?
1: Yes, I have my showrooms here, as everybody knows. And inside those beautiful showrooms, I have Carestan's pretty much full collection of all their products. And we just love their flooring. They have some amazing looks in carpet, as well as vinyl plank and laminate, and also some hardwood. So they are just some of the top of the line looks that you'll find out there. Such an impressive line. We've been selling Carestan flooring for, gosh, I can't even remember when we got into it. I think it was about 2009.
0: Wow.
1: So we've had it for quite a while, and we are one of the few dealers in the Orlando area. Justin can tell you more about that, but we are one of the few dealers that do carry their products. So we do have one of the exclusives to them in the area. So I'm grateful to be a part of their team.
3: Yeah, so with Carestan having some of the different flooring options, Nancy and I talk about it every show, it seems. We talk about how the luxury vinyl plank has kind of taken over the world, it seems, right? So from your perspective, talk about the difference between, or I'll give you a better example, because we've talked about this as well. Where is it appropriate to use the vinyl flooring or the laminate flooring, and where is it not appropriate to use those floors?
2: Well, it's a good question. I would say if Miss Jones came into the store with two kids and two big dogs, she may be better with a laminate, because a laminate, it's scratch resistant and still has the waterproof story that LVP does.
3: Okay.
2: So to answer your question, laminate is actually the best flooring option in the industry.
3: Okay. So are there places where it's just like, you wouldn't want to put like a glossy tile right outside right inside the sliding glass door where kids are coming in and out from where the pool is, right?
2: Right.
3: Okay. So that's one place where a glossy porcelain tile wouldn't work. Are there places where it's just not a good idea to put the vinyl plank or the LVP?
2: Honestly, no.
3: Okay.
2: It's good anywhere.
3: Yeah. So, I mean, you could put it on a garage floor, or you could put it exterior, or I'm going to get you here, right? You know, I can see it being great for like a kid's playroom.
2: Absolutely.
3: Whole house flooring.
2: Absolutely,
3: right?
2: Yeah.
3: Bathrooms where you have the waterproof.
2: 100%.
3: So where do you see it most often used?
2: I mean, it's literally everywhere. I mean, these days, I think carpet is really, it's being sold less and less. More area rugs. So it's more hard surface like laminate and LVP and hardwood, and then more rugs, really. But laminate and vinyl are really the top hard surface flooring in the industry right now.
3: Okay, so for a layperson like myself, let's make the distinction for our listeners between a laminate floor and an LVP floor.
2: So laminate, honestly, is the king right now. It's truly a worry-free floor. Vinyls are great, too, but one of the biggest differences is that one of them is made in the United States.
3: Okay.
2: In North Carolina.
3: Which one is that?
2: That would be the laminate.
3: Okay.
2: Which is pretty rare these days. A lot of the flooring options are made overseas. So that is already a big thing. But also vinyl, you can scratch vinyl. Laminate, you cannot scratch. So that is huge.
0: Right.
1: It's super difficult to scratch the laminates in comparison to the vinyl planks. And when you do put these floors, I will counter that, into moist, wet areas such as bathrooms, you do have to take special precautions and use what the manufacturer recommends in those areas, because otherwise you'll void your warranty. So super, super important. Laundry rooms, bathrooms, any place where you're going to have moisture.
3: Okay, so let's talk about in a bathroom, for instance. Why would someone choose a laminate or LVP floor for a bathroom over, like, say, a porcelain tile?
1: They want consistency throughout the house is really the largest factor there, in my opinion. I would still, honestly, I'll say I'd always put tile in a bathroom. Just because you have humidity, you could have a toilet overflow, wax rings that don't seal properly, and they are floating floors, and moisture can get underneath it. You know, I mean, because it's floating, it's not glued down to the floor in any way.
3: Sure. Well, another compelling factor for a bathroom might be if you're doing the shower or tub walls, we're going to do a tile on that. So then we can kind of coordinate the wall tile with the floor tile in there as well and create some accents and some nice mosaics.
1: Absolutely.
3: Make
1: it pretty.
3: So as far as hardwood flooring, right? You're talking in Florida, we do mostly the engineered wood floor. So talk about the difference between an engineered wood floor. And I'll tell you a story because I'm sure Nancy hasn't told you, but we tell it on air quite a bit because I think it's illustrative, actually, of why it's a good reason to do maybe porcelain or the wood floors. But talk about the engineered wood floors versus what, because we have a lot of transplants from up north,
2: I'm one of them.
3: And they're used to the solid hardwood floors put on a solid substrate. And you just can't do that down here.
2: No, you really should not. And a lot of people think that an engineered floor is, you know, not a solid wood floor. They're the same thing. Really, it's just the top layer of wood is the same, but on the solid, it's one piece.
3: Right.
2: So on an engineered, it's the top layer is that, whatever that species may be, red oak. But in between that is a bunch of plywood or eucalyptus is what a lot of people use. A bunch of layers that make it more, it performs better.
1: Structurally stable.
2: They're put in all different directions and it keeps it more stable.
3: So there's the perception amongst people that the solid hardwood is going to, because we run up against in cabinetry. No, I want a solid hardwood door. And that's terrific. And we offer that and we're happy to sell that as long as you understand what you're up against, right? Because like you said, the plywood, it's actually more structurally sound. You have seven layers that go in opposite directions, so it's less susceptible to expansion and contraction. And warpage. You've seen,
1: warpage,
3: you go to the lumber yard at one of the home centers and you try to pick out a 2x4
1: good
3: and
1: luck.
3: You know, you spend half your time trying to pick out a 2x4 because they warp. And especially here in Florida,
1: they look
3: where,
1: like an ocean half the time.
3: Yeah, I mean, we're subjected to the heat and humidity that maybe other parts of the country aren't. So you know, the quick story is that my wife and I, our ice maker line let go in the kitchen and flooded about 1,000 square feet of engineered wood flooring. And I had Nancy come out to the house and Nancy immediately bonded with my wife and took her side against me.
2: Sounds about right.
3: Right. And I wanted to go back in with the wood flooring and she's like, nope. Because we had a 75-80 pound dog at the time. And so she's like, nope, we're doing porcelain tile.
1: How do you feel about these scratches on your wood? You know, because it's natural. It's natural. I mean, it's a tree and it's going to scratch and it does scratch. We call it character. We don't call it scratches.
3: Right.
1: But you got to be okay with that. And if you don't like it, get tile or laminate.
3: Yeah, and you know, just like anything else, there's good and bad to all of this, right? Like for me, the reason that I wanted to go back with the hardwood is that I like the way that it felt. And I like the general atmosphere. We put in, and I don't regret putting in the porcelain now that it's been a couple years. We got a nice wood look porcelain tile. But it's the porcelain is it's very cold and stark, and it bounces every sound all around the room.
1: Well, as Mr. Karistan here was discussing earlier, they make beautiful area rugs.
3: That's right.
1: That will absorb your sound.
3: Okay, it did. But we actually, you know, it's I guess a better way to put it as well is that it's just unforgiving.
1: It is.
3: We had to take some stuff out. We had a vase that was under the sink, and we had our sink backed up last night. So we had to take the vase out from underneath the sink, and my wife set it on the floor, and the dog came by and knocked it over, and it shattered. Mm-hmm. And had that been, so you owe me a vase, because had we put in the wood floors...
1: Your wife does. She was on my side.
3: All right. Well, had we put the wood floor in, it probably would have survived falling over like that.
1: Probably. And that's a sacrifice that you are going to make when you go with tile over wood. And you do lose, like you said, that warmth factor, because wood will insulate your subfloor to some extent where tile doesn't. It transmit the cold. But, you know, 9.5 months out of the year, we're okay with that. And your dog probably really likes laying on the tile.
3: Oh, yeah. No, he does.
1: My dog's, for sure. I have 4 dog beds in the house that don't get used because they prefer to stay cool on the tile.
3: So you mentioned about carpet as well. And like for me, I think carpet goes in the bedrooms. You want to get out of bed and put your feet on some nice warm carpeting rather than on the cold tile. So do people still do Berber carpeting, or is that out?
2: No, there's people that still do Berber carpeting.
1: Absolutely. Diehards.
2: I think Nancy would know a little bit more about that. I mean, when you refer to Berber, are you saying, is it a long, because there's Berber, there's loop?
3: No, yes. The looped type.
2: Oh, yeah. Yeah. Oh, yes. That's very
1: He's
2: popular.
1: He's got a ton. Karistan has a very, ton very of popular. Loop styles. Yes. And some beautiful patterns nowadays. It's not old school, just loop after loop of the mishmash of colors. Mm-hmm. It's beautiful patterns.
3: Okay, so we're going to do 3 bedrooms. So I'm glad I met you. I'll go around Nancy and go straight to you for the Berber carpet.
1: Yes. You can't do that.
0: Something I was wondering with the wood floors that you were saying are pretty popular as we're approaching here this next break. Do you ever find that if there's a wood floor next to a screen door or an exterior window with a constant sunshine shining right through, maybe magnifying, is there ever any fading for certain wooden floors versus others? Are there any that are wood or maybe fade proof?
1: No, it's
0: they're
1: natural.
0: All, okay.
2: Yeah, that's a great question.
1: Made it.
2: They usually darken over time.
1: Depending on the species.
2: Yes.
1: Some will lighten, some will darken.
0: So that's something to consider here in the Sunshine State. All kinds of things that we have, except for snow. Yeah. I don't know how often you guys
1: so
0: get...
1: So as long as you don't like to rearrange the furniture a whole lot, you're pretty good. But if you're a person that likes to rearrange the furniture, you're going to see some places where your wood has darkened or lightened in those areas. It can even out over time if you rearrange your furniture, but you got to be okay with the way it looks while it's working on that.
0: That's good. That's something to consider, of course. All these different options, all these obstacles.
1: But the beauty of laminate is it does not fade.
0: There we go.
2: There you go.
1: And you don't ever have that issue.
0: There's pros and cons for everything. So everybody is like their own special little flower that you need to talk to an expert about to see what works best for you inside your home. If you have pets or kids or a wife that's pickier than others or a husband that's a little more destructive than others, you know, there's all different kinds of people around the world. Again, thank you so much. We got Nancy Campbell with Creative Floors, Bill Burke, S&W Kitchens, and Justin Glasser with Karistan. My name is Josh McCarthy. We'll be right back with more Florida Homes and Gardens coming right up.
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5: A person is dead after being hit by an airplane on the runway at Denver International Airport. Authorities say it happened late Friday night when a person was seen walking on the runway as a Frontier passenger jet was taking off. The U.S. military says it conducted another deadly strike on an alleged drug boat in the Eastern Pacific. A Utah judge has ruled cameras will be allowed inside the courtroom during the Charlie Kirk murder trial.
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0: Welcome back. back to Florida Homes and Gardens here on WDBO. My name is Josh McCarthy, sitting in studio today with experts in the home renovation, rehabilitation, and just make your home a little bit prettier and a little bit more functional field world here with me today. I got Nancy Campbell with Creative Floors, Bill Burke, S&W Kitchens, and special guest today, Justin Glasser, with Karastan Floors. How is everyone doing so far? Justin, first time on the radio. You doing okay?
2: So far, so good.
0: I think you're knocking it out of the park right now. And that's kind of what we want to talk about here is we got a lot of sales, a lot of collaboration between you guys and Creative Floors. And so if anybody has any questions about working with Karastan, they can go right into their Creative Floors inventory at the showroom to see.
1: Yes, absolutely. The samples that we have are just beautiful. Whether you need carpet, you're in the market for carpet, vinyl plank, laminate. Oh, they just have some stunning samples to take a look at. And we even let you take them home and borrow them as we ask you to bring them back. But we'll let you see them in your own lighting of your own home. So it makes a huge difference to see that. But we do have the Karastan sale going on right now, right? And it's
2: yes, Nancy. It started April 17th and it lasts until June 1st. It's called National Karastan Month. They happen twice a year, typically in the spring and in the fall. And during that time, you have a option to purchase flooring, and you will get a rebate of up to $1,000 max. And you would get that in the form of a gift card about 6 weeks after the event ends. So it's a pretty nice deal.
1: Yep, absolutely. And they're also offering 24-month, no-interest financing on any Karastan product that you're interested in. So it's a heck of a deal. Great time to come in and look at some of the Karastan products through June 1st and take advantage of it.
0: Yeah, if you've been on the fence about maybe just dipping your toe into the water about getting new floors and you don't know what product to use, what company to go for, this is a great time to really just, you know, go in with one product because there is that rebate on the other end of it too. So yep. A little bit of reassurance once it's all in your house.
1: Yeah.
3: I'm sorry. Forgive me. But Nancy, you only do great big giant projects, right? You don't do tiny little, or is that true?
1: Absolutely not. We do the little one bedrooms all the way to whole houses and small commercial projects. So, surprisingly enough, we do have a lot of people from up north that still love carpet. We do a good deal of carpet business. So it's a great time. We have just about everything Karastan has to offer. So it's a good time to come in and check it all out.
3: So for S&W Kitchens, we'll give them a quick plug. I think that's probably appropriate at this point, right? I don't know that we actually did that all last weekend, right? We had Papa Diesel on with us.
0: It was the Papa Diesel hour last week, yeah.
3: I mean, we had a great time talking about barbecuing and best smoking practices and, he was talking about his chef-y side of the sides that they produce at Papa Diesel's barbecue. But thank you to Papa Diesel for being on with us last week. We had a lot of fun. We have a big three that we're going to get to this week. We did not do it last week, so please forgive me. We'll get to a big three here in just a little bit when we come back after the break. But for S&W Kitchens, you can visit all 7 of our showrooms across the state today, Saturday until 2, Monday through Friday, 9 to 5. Windermere, Winter Park, Longwood, Palm Harbor, South Tampa, Melbourne, and I forgot one, Sarasota, our newest of the showroom. So if you stop by our website, we've got hundreds of portfolio pictures of bathrooms, kitchens, libraries, whatever it is that you're doing. 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It's a great idea of what your project maybe looked like and what we can turn it into. 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
5: Good morning. Thanks for listening to WDBO. I'm Michelle Wargo with our top story. A deadly deputy-involved shooting is under investigation this morning in DeLand. Authorities say a driver being pursued by law enforcement was shot early Saturday morning in the parking lot of a Walmart neighborhood market on Woodland Boulevard. According to the Volusia County Sheriff's Office, the chase began Friday night after police tried to stop a reckless driver who nearly hit a pedestrian and ran multiple red lights. Deputies say the driver attempted to flee again when found hours later and a deputy fired, striking the suspect. The driver later died at the hospital. No deputies were hurt. A plane taking off from Denver's International Airport struck a person on the runway. Fox's Madeline Rivera has details.
12: Frontier Airlines says flight 4345 was taking off for Los Angeles from Denver when it hit a pedestrian on the runway around 11:20 p.m. local time. In air traffic control recording, the pilot can be heard reporting the incident and saying there was an engine fire. Smoke was reported in the cabin, forcing the crew to begin an evacuation via slides. Airport officials say the Denver Fire Department quickly put out that fire and emergency crews bused the passengers back to the terminal.
5: National Transportation Safety Board has been notified and Frontier Airlines says it is investigating the incident. Orlando and several other Central Florida cities will take part in this weekend's Stamp Out Hunger food drive.
13: It's an annual event put on by the National Association of Letter Carriers. Folks can leave non-perishable food items near their mailbox on Saturday. Recommended items include cereal, pasta, canned fruits and vegetables, soups and juice. All donations will benefit local food banks. Monetary donations are also accepted. Laurel Lee, WDBO News.
5: Over 76 million people visited Orlando in 2025, setting a new record. Visit Orlando says Canadian tourists are 13% lower, and political tensions are likely to blame. More tourists did come in from Mexico, Colombia, and Japan. I'm Michelle Wargo, WDBO News.
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18: I'm Channel 9 Eyewitness News meteorologist Daniel McFarland, and we are looking at lots of humidity out there today. This is going to help those temperatures feel a tad bit warmer than they actually are. Highs will be around 94 degrees for Orlando before better rain chances return this evening. A few thunderstorms are possible. For Channel 9 Eyewitness News, I'm meteorologist Daniel McFarland.
17: 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Triple Team Traffic.
19: There's some I-4 eastbound delays to look out for between Osceola Parkway and 535. Heading over to the Turnpike southbound at State Route 50, there's a crash that has the right shoulder block. Beware of that upon your approach. So far, so good on the beach line. It's looking good heading eastbound and westbound. There's no complaints. 417 is in the clear as well. From the WDBO Traffic Center, I'm Daphne Smith.
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0: Welcome back to Florida Homes and Gardens here on WDBO AM 580, always streaming inside your WDBO app. My name is Josh McCarthy, sitting in studio today with Nancy Campbell of Creative Floors, Justin Glasser of Karistan, and Bill Burke of S&W Kitchens. If you've got a question for either of these three experts, I invite you to open up that WDBO app, send it in using our open mic, and we'll get back to it on a future episode here on Florida Homes and Gardens. Take it away, Bill.
1: You know what you did.
0: I do,
1: Josh.
0: Know, and everybody listening right now knows too.
1: Except, all right.
0: Everybody except Justin knows what just happened.
1: All right. I'm going to get you. I'm not sure how or when, but I'm going to get you. So we're back this weekend after having taken the weekend off. Last weekend, Joe Burt and his crew did their Shred event, and previously we had borrowed their time slot in the Spring Fiesta down at Lake Eola.
0: That's right.
1: So I think it's a good trade-off. We have a nice two-hour event down at Lake Eola, and Joe and his crew do their Shred event where you get rid of those old documents from, well, what year is this? So from 2018, I guess, you can shred, or it's 2018 backwards, you can shred your documents, your tax documents, and stuff like that. So hopefully you took advantage of that last weekend. So couple of weekends ago, we did not get to the big three, which I did not at the beginning of the year promise to do a new big three every show. So I haven't.
0: So you're off the hook.
1: I haven't violated any protocols.
0: Yeah. Right? No contracts were signed.
1: Okay. But so this week I thought we'd bring back an oldie but goodie. We always get great feedback during the week from clients when they listen into the show, or they go and they listen to the replay of the show on demand on the WDBO app. It's the big three reasons why do-it-yourself projects fail. And let's have a conversation about this, but the big three reasons, I'll just tell you the three and then we'll kind of drill down into each one. It's because you will run out of time, tools, and talent, right? It's the big three. So like regarding the big three T's, regarding the time aspect of it, and I'm just thinking, and by the way, I should try having a linear thought at some point, right? And just go from start to finish. Would that be, is that good for radio, Josh, having linear thoughts, or is it good to bounce around?
0: Let's hear it, Bill.
1: So we're advocates for people doing do-it-yourself projects. If you are doing a do-it-yourself project and you find yourself stuck, or you need help with the design, or you need to know what's the best farm sink you can put into your new kitchen renovation, whatever it is that you're doing, we're always happy to help and help point you in the right direction. Even if the direction points right back at us, we're happy to do it. We are advocates for people doing do-it-yourself projects. You know, for me, there's the money savings that you get from it, right?
2: Absolutely.
1: But still, there's the pride factor in doing this yourself, the accomplishment, standing back, and then you get to tell your neighbors, you know, and your friends and your brother when he comes over, yeah, Dad and I did this, or yeah, William and I did this project, right? This is the way that you can win the weekend, right? We talked about that when Papa Diesel was on. You want to win the weekend with your backyard barbecuing and smoking skills? Well, do-it-yourself projects, you can win the weekend as well, because your neighbors will see you working on the project. Your buddy that you golf with every once in a while, or he comes over and borrows your lawnmower, he'll come over and see you working on these projects, and you can win the weekend with him. You'll be the king of the neighborhood.
0: Unless you're like me and your shelf is not very level and you got to look at it every weekend. You're like, oh man, if I would have just hired Bill to do this, S&W would have done a much better job.
2: Your level was broken.
1: Was. Well, that's an easy one
0: to fix,
1: Josh.
0: My quarter round is different shapes everywhere around the house.
1: But the time aspect of this,
0: right?
1: And I mentioned, you know, winning the weekend, that's when you have time to work on do-it-yourself projects, either that or after hours. You go and you work all day, and then you get home, it's like, oh man, all right, I told my wife we would paint this room, or yeah, we're going to renovate this guest bathroom. You know, so all right, you work all day, you have quick dinner, and then you're plugging away at it

0: hammer and pry bars, and we got 100 square feet done.
1: Justin, you're shaking your head.
2: Oh,
1: is that a story?
2: God.
1: Is that a story you've heard before?
2: Oh yes.
0: We got
3: hardwood is one of the hardest things.
0: It was awful. We got 100 square feet removed, and we worked at it for 7 hours.
3: Yep.
0: So I'm like, that's I'm not doing this anymore.
3: It can come up like toothpicks.
0: I called. His name was Tony, but he had one of those Terminator machines, right? Yep. And for those of you up north that have traveled down to the free state of Florida, one of those Terminator machines is, it's like a Zamboni, right? That you've seen at the hockey rinks. But it's all, I couldn't believe how this guy drove this through the house and through the door openings and everything. It's like, I think it was maybe 30 inches wide or so at the widest.
3: Not wide, yeah.
0: And it's like this little Zamboni that they drive through the house with a giant heavy scraping blade. And he peeled that stuff up, the other 900 square feet, he did in 4 hours.
3: Yep.
0: And that was one check that I was very happy to write to
3: with
0: someone.
3: With the adhesive as well.
0: That's
3: they get
0: right.
3: the adhesive up, which, again, you can take up that floor all day long, but if you don't get that adhesive up, you have to.
0: Well,
3: there's no doubt.
1: What happens if you don't? Do you have to go through a sandpaper?
3: Well, depending on what you're putting it back down with, like tile, you another adhesive will not bond to that adhesive.
1: It's gotta go right to
3: whether
1: the foundation.
3: It's tile, you know, whether it's thin set, so you have to, because they can have a chemical reaction together, and you could have a huge issue.
1: Is it one of those issues that you know it's wrong right away? Or will it,
3: no,
1: a year later, it'll start to...
3: It can I've seen, so not too long ago, somebody did that, put a wood over old adhesive, and whatever adhesive they used both times, it started oozing through the joints, and it was like,
1: wow.
3: They didn't know what was happening. It almost looked like a growth coming through, but it was the adhesives having a chemical reaction with one another. But it took like 7 or 8 months.
1: Wow.
3: So that's what do-it-yourselfers
1: right.
3: can happen if you don't know that step. Very important.
0: Yeah. So someone should have videotaped the three of us on our hands and knees trying to pull the floor up, because what happened with the glue was we would stick to it.
3: Yep.
0: So
3: shoes.
0: At first it was my knees, and I pulled all the hair off my knees. Right, getting stuck to the floor. So I'm, all right, that's not going to happen again. So then my shoes stuck. So I took my shoes off.
3: Those are ruined, by the way.
0: It was really pretty comical. The third...
1: I bet it was hilarious that day, too. I bet you were just laughing all day, I bet.
0: Yeah. Oh, we were belly laughing. I promise you that. It was just... It was a laugh riot. But the third reason, in addition to running out of time and tools, is that you run out of talent to be able to do these things, right? And you know, the line I always use around this part of this big three is that the YouTube videos will only get you so far.
3: Yep.
0: You can watch as many YouTube videos as you want, and there's a lot of great information in there, and they're going to get you, I would say, for the most part, you can get 70% there. But there's just part of the running out of talent part. It's not just the physical talent to be able to do some of these things. It's the knowledge of what you should or shouldn't do, and being able to do them in the proper sequence as well. Right. And so the talent part comes through observation, through school, or through the hands-on doing it yourself ideas, right? So
3: you want to hear a quick little thing about one of the worst stories I ever heard. So we sold flooring to a new designer in the industry, and she was working with a contractor on a beautiful home in Dr. Phillips, and they were, I mean, massive kitchens. I mean, the whole house, glass staircase rails all the way up the stairs. Well, halfway through it, we figured out who the contractor is. Well, it's the designer's husband. And when one of my salespeople went out to the house, he had learned everything he knew off of YouTube.
0: Nice.
3: Well, they got in way, way, way, way over their head. And they started asking us, like, can you help us here? Can you?

0: you do this, and we're like, oh no, you are, I mean, you are so deep into this, we don't want to put our name on any of it.
1: Yeah.
0: And we can't get you out of your hole that you dug yourself in. And they got sued.
1: Yeah. And you know, to that point, Nancy, we've talked about it over the last couple of months now, how our jobs are not ever going to be replaced by AI.
0: Mm-hmm.
1: There's just no way. You can put, and I've done it myself. I've Googled. What's the Google AI
2: Gemini
1: version? So I've Gemini'd, you know, how to do certain things, right? The sync leak that we had, we did that last night, right? And it comes up with all these great things. And I'm showing this to our contractor, and he's like, no, don't do that, and don't do that. Try this, but don't do those, or those. So,
2: Justin, yeah. I saw your eyes open wide when you mentioned the word AI. Do you have a story about a customer with AI?
3: Today, I was actually at Nancy's store, and one of her employees was asking if a carpet that has, it's the same carpet, but it has different names.
0: And, they private label it.
3: And one of his customers, an end user, was questioning whether or not they're the same exact carpet, and they really are. But he apparently on his own went into, asked AI, and AI basically told him they're not the same carpet. But I assure you they really are. So that goes to show you, you can't really trust AI.
0: And even Justin emailed our customer and said, you can be assured I am telling you the truth. We sent him all the specs. We're exactly the same. And he still didn't believe because AI told him that it wasn't the same.
1: Shame on them.
0: Yeah.
1: That's what, you know, it's a great tool. It's really very helpful to get you started. But, you know, when it comes down to it, it's worth it to talk to the experts. Is
0: yes,
1: that right?
0: Indeed.
1: All right.
2: I always say, because you don't know what you don't know. If YouTube tells me something and there is a step that they didn't see because their 2024 Toyota Prius had this different thing than mine does, I don't know exactly what to do. So then I got to do more research, where a mechanic, or if it's a kitchen, Bill would say, well, clearly when it's this edition of that, you got to do this tinkering, not that tinkering. And just those mistakes
0: cost you more money.
2: Yeah, and they can compound on top of each other and just lead to a belly laughing of a day, as Bill says.
1: There's just so many variables on almost anything that you do that it just can't get all of it. Like we've told this story before on air. I've fixed my lawnmower I don't know how many times because the carburetor jets get plugged up. Well, I have to go to YouTube and watch a video on how to take it apart, but I can never find exactly the same model number and the same detail, the same exact engine with the same exact problem. So you have to kind of wing it on some of it. So for S&W Kitchens, if you don't want to have to wing it, stop by one of our 7 showrooms across the state, open until 2 on Saturday, Monday through Friday, 9 to 5, 407-965-1120. 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
5: A deadly deputy-involved shooting is under investigation in DeLand. Authorities say a driver being pursued by law enforcement was shot early this morning in the parking lot of a Walmart neighborhood market on Woodland Boulevard. Barney's Coffee and Tea Company is reassuring customers following the discovery of hidden cameras near its Winter Park location. The devices were found in a shared public bathroom, not inside the cafe. The San Antonio Spurs are now leading the NBA West semifinals 2-1 after beating the Minnesota Timberwolves 115-108 in Game 3. Game 4 is Sunday on Peacock.
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2: 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And Bill, you got something to say here.
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2: The honor's all mine.
1: We do appreciate it. 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Nancy and I truly appreciate it. 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If you go to Seminole State College or UCF or Lake Brantley High School, and you're in the interior design program and you need to do your internship, please reach out to me. We will make it happen. We've hosted over 100 interns at this point, and we love our interns. They got a lot of great knowledge, and we get to have some fun with them as well. So reach out to me directly. You go to our website and submit your resume there, and it'll land on my desk. Nancy.
0: Yes.
1: What is, and I'm asking you this for a reason, okay, what is the most popular pattern for a tile floor?
0: Marble with the veins or a wood look.
1: But what, I'm talking more about the installation pattern.
0: Oh, I know where you're going
1: okay
0: with this. well, with the wood look, you're kind of limited, you know, because the planks are so long. And with the marble look, herringbone is very popular look these days.
1: I mean, do you mostly do the straight lays, though?
0: Mostly
1: like a third,
0: straight.
1: A third offset.
0: Third,
1: offset.
0: Yep.
1: Okay, the reason I was asking that is because I came across this really cool article, at least I thought it was cool, that these mathematicians came up with a pattern that cannot be repeated. There's a 13-sided polygon where the shape and the angles, you can lay this together like you would install tiles on the floor or on a wall, and the pattern would never be repeated. It's the same exact size, shape, everything. They're duplicate tiles, but when you put them together, it can be arranged in a way where there are infinity options to install this. So I'm waiting for one of the tile manufacturers to come up with this 13-sided polygon, and let's see the fun that we could have with that, right?
0: Oh my God, I would sit there and stare at the floors forever trying to find the repeat.
1: Right? Well, they have a picture of it. I don't know how to tell you where to find it. The research team was from the University of Arkansas. His last name was Goodman Strauss. They're calling it the Einstein tile. So if you have any interest in that, maybe you can do a quick Google search on that and see what
0: find
1: the pattern
0: looks like.
1: Nobody that
0: carries it or makes it yet.
1: Not yet, but maybe sometime in the future. So I think we've given out S&W Kitchen's number enough. So thank you for listening. We'll be here next week.
0: Yes, and you can visit us at creativefloorsonline.com. 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So stop by one of our two beautiful showrooms and see their full collection, and you can get that information off of our website.
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13: Thanks for listening to WDBO. I'm Michelle Wargo with our top story. A Frontier Airlines plane struck and killed a person on the runway at Denver International Airport. Fox's Madeline Rivera has more.
14: Denver airport officials say that pedestrian who crossed into the runway has been pronounced dead. So this is a statement from Denver airport officials. They say that pedestrian jumped into the perimeter fence and was hit just 2 minutes later while crossing the runway. She has not been identified, is not believed to be an employee of the airport. And the airport has since examined the fence line and found it to be intact. The Denver airport also reporting that 12 people have been reported to have minor injuries. Five of them were transported to local hospitals. Audio from air traffic control captured the moment that a pilot reported the collision. He said there was an engine fire. Frontier says there was smoke in the cabin, but airport officials say the Denver Fire Department, they were able to quickly put that fire out.
13: Frontier says it's investigating alongside airport and safety officials.
15: This is
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17: I'm Channel 9 Eyewitness News meteorologist Daniel McFarland, and we are tracking warm temperatures out there that will lead to better rain chances. Full details for you coming up.
13: Right now, it's 84 degrees and mostly sunny here at Orlando's Severe Weather Station. I'm Michelle Wargo, continuing our team coverage. Barney's Coffee and Tea Company is reassuring customers following the discovery of hidden cameras near its Winter Park location. The 45-year-old business says the devices were found in a shared public bathroom, not inside the cafe, and used by multiple Park Avenue businesses. Barney's says employees immediately alerted police each time a camera was discovered and confirms the suspect is not and has never been an employee. Management says it has increased regular checks of the area and remains focused on customer and employee safety as the investigation continues. And the CDC says 115 people are sick with the norovirus on a Caribbean Princess cruise ship. The agency released a statement saying 102 passengers and 13 crew members reported being sick on the ship that left Fort Lauderdale in late April. Over 3,000 passengers are on the boat, which will arrive at Port Canaveral on Monday. Norovirus causes diarrhea and vomiting and is spread through direct contact with others and by consuming food and liquids contaminated with the virus. I'm Michelle Wargo, WDBO News.
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17: I'm Channel 9 Eyewitness News meteorologist Daniel McFarland, and we are looking at lots of humidity out there today. This is going to help those temperatures feel a tad bit warmer than they actually are. Highs will be around 94 degrees for Orlando before better rain chances return this evening. A few thunderstorms are possible. For Channel 9 Eyewitness News, I'm meteorologist Daniel McFarland.
15: 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Triple Team Traffic.
25: There's some I-4 westbound delays to look out for between Sun Lake Road and 535, and heading over to the eastbound side of I-4, you're seeing some stop-and-go traffic between Osceola Parkway and 535. There's an accident to look out for on the Turnpike southbound at State Route 50 that has the right choke block. Be aware of that on your approach. And heading over to the beach line, so far so good, moving along at a pretty good pace, heading in both directions. From the WDBO Traffic Center, I'm Daphne Smith.
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3: 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The brief answers you hear on the show are not a substitute for professional legal advice. 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
5: Well, good morning, everybody. My name is Tom Olson. The name of the show is Olson on Law every Saturday right here on WDBO. We are coming absolutely live this Saturday morning. That means that you have access to free legal advice. It's just that simple. If you want to get your legal question answered, all you have to do is pick up that phone and give us a call at 844-580-9326. 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We're taking any and all calls about buying and selling real estate, anything from contracts to closings, mortgage foreclosures, landlord-tenant law, wills, probate, and avoiding probate, living 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Good morning, Chrissy.
6: Good morning, Tom.
5: Do we have somebody up front today?
6: We do. We have attorney Alexis Richards. She is available to answer your legal questions off the air. You could call Alexis right now at 407-423-5561. And she is available again right now off the air to answer your legal questions. You can ask Alexis any legal question. However, I want the listeners to know out there, you have an attorney right now available for you to answer your legal questions about Disney Vacation Club timeshares. She's available right now. And why, obviously, we are here, you know, Orlando, Disney, and Alexis is the Disney timeshare expert.
5: Yeah.
6: So what do we mean by that? Well, with this particular timeshare, the way that Disney, they deed this share, your share, they are recorded in public records, and they either must be dealt with the appropriate legal documents so they do not go into probate, and or if somebody does not deal with them, Disney requires that it will have to go through probate. And just a reminder for all our listeners out there, what is probate? Probate is the court-required process to get your real estate, including Disney timeshare, out of your names if you did not deal with it before you passed away. So real estate in Florida, if you do not do anything ahead of time, it will require the court process of probate to get it out of your name, the real estate, and into the names of your loved ones. Okay. So Disney timeshares, it fits under real estate here in the state of Florida. And the way that this works is if you did not deal with it, again, do proper legal documentation while you were alive, your Disney timeshare will go into probate. Alexis I would say Alexis is the attorney, probably the most expert in the state of Florida. And we have her and she's available. So if you are a Disney timeshare owner, you want to contact Alexis and you can call her right now at 407-423-5561. Talk to her right now. And then, of course, Attorney Tom Olson is available live on the air to answer your legal questions. You can call Tom right now at 844-580-9326. And of course, you can call right now about your Disney timeshare as well. You can call on the air, but you can also call Tom about any other real estate question. Tom is the real estate guru attorney, and you can call him about anything from contracts to closings, and he can answer the question. Wills, probate, and avoiding probate. Of course, how to avoid probate on your real estate, very important. And then living trust, durable power of attorneys, nursing homes, how to protect your life savings, and how to get free in-home care for seniors. Just some of the topics that you can call Attorney Tom Olson live right now, 844-580-9326. And a reminder, Attorney Alexis Richards off the air at 407-423-5561.
5: Chrissy, let's talk about timeshares in more detail, because at Olson Law Group, we're all about helping people to avoid probate. And a lot of people out there just flat out forget, or they've taken steps to avoid probate, but they forget to talk about their timeshare.
6: Right.
5: We, on our questionnaire, we now ask clients, our estate planning clients specifically, do you own a timeshare? We want to be reminded about that. Because you may take all steps necessary to avoid probate, and yet if you pass away with a timeshare in your name only, guess what? It's going through probate.
6: Correct.
5: So we want to help people to avoid that. So let's start with this, that some timeshares, they do have monetary value. Mm-hmm. Disney timeshares, Marriott hotel points, those have value. And when I say value, if you wanted to sell them, you could get some money for them.
6: Right.
5: And those timeshares might very well, your children will want to have them when you pass away. There are other kinds of timeshares that don't have value. They're not an asset. They're a liability. If you say, Tom, you're crazy, it's an asset, well, good luck. Go out there and try and sell it. See what you get for it, by the way. And if you call somebody that says, that advertises, we sell your timeshare, and they want some money, $350, to sell your timeshare, they're just trying to scam you. So if you have a timeshare that has value to it, it's an asset. Or if you know some people outside the state of Florida that have a timeshare in the state of Florida, please let them know they need to take steps to avoid probate on that timeshare.
6: They sure do.
5: If you're alive and you've got two or three kids, and you go to your two or three kids and say, kids, do you want this timeshare when I pass away? Well, while you're alive, what we typically would do is we would deed it into your name plus all your kids. If you've got three kids, we put all four of your names on that timeshare, make you joint tenants, rights of survivorship. So as any of you pass away, it will then automatically belong to the survivors. If you fail to do that and you pass away, it will require a probate process to get that timeshare out of your name and into the names of your kids. And that's what we're trying to avoid. So if you've got a timeshare, and you're still alive, let's think about trying to avoid probate on it by doing this deed. If you've got some friends or family out there that they've got a timeshare in Florida, please let them know to contact Olson Law Group next week. Let's talk to them about avoiding probate as well. Let's go to Jenny in Gainesville. Jenny, you're on WDBO. Go ahead.
7: Yes, hi. I am calling to find out what's the best way to deed a condo.
5: Hello,
7: now he's
5: Jenny.
7: Moving out, and I'll just use it as a rental.
5: Okay.
7: Can you hear me?
5: You deed a condo. Go from there, Jenny.
7: Yes. And so I wonder if I should put it in a trust with my children's name on it. So if something happens to me, it doesn't go to probate, or should I put it in an LLC, or what should I do with it?
5: And Jenny, you're going to rent this out, you told me. Is it going to be just a traditional 1-year lease, or is it going to be more of an Airbnb thing?
7: It'll be more of a one-year lease since Gainesville's a college town, so it'll be the students, yeah.
5: Jenny, we're about keeping it simple here, so we recommend no. Do not put it into an LLC. It makes things overly complicated. You don't need to do that. What you do want to do, Jenny, is keep that condo in your name only and then have us do a ladybird deed for you. That ladybird deed is a tool to avoid probate. It states that as long as you're alive, it is your condo to do with as you please. But when you pass away, that condo would automatically go to your children. No headaches, no hassles, no probate. That's the tool that we should be using for you, Jenny. It's a ladybird deed. We have free booklets on how to avoid probate on real estate using a ladybird deed. You can call our office and we mail you those free booklets. But otherwise, Jenny, we'd be happy to do that ladybird deed for you.
7: Perfect. Yes, that's great. Thank you so much. And I do have one more question. You mentioned free senior care. We take care of my father-in-law with dementia, and it'd be nice to have someone to help.
5: Does he live in Florida?
7: Thanks. Could you tell more? You don't have to tell now, but more about that maybe on the show.
5: Does he live in Florida, Jenny?
7: Yes.
5: Mm-hmm. Okay. Jenny, Florida has a waiver program. That waiver program, the state of Florida, will provide seniors with up to 30 hours per week of free in-home care, like cooking, like cleaning, activities of daily living, taking you to doctor's appointments. Jenny, if you and your siblings are helping to take care of your father, God bless you, but you guys might need a little bit of help. This waiver program would be perfect for him. It is meant to keep him out of a nursing home. So Jenny is called the waiver program. We have free booklets on that topic. Chrissy, what else would you tell Jenny about that?
6: I think it's very important for Jenny to know that this can be accomplished even if his permanent residence is your house.
7: Okay, it's not actually, but that is all good to know, right? To get some respite, that would be great. Okay, perfect. Thank you so much. That's very, very helpful.
6: You're welcome.
5: You're welcome, Jenny. So when we say in-home care, it could be a home that parent owns. It could be an apartment. It could be an assisted living. They could be living with one of their kids.
6: Exactly.
5: All of that, wherever you happen to be living. And it's how to get free in-home care for seniors. We have a free booklet on that topic. You can get it by calling our office anytime at 407-423-5561. If nobody picks up, just leave your name and mailing address. Tell them you want the waiver free in-home care booklet. We'll mail it out to you. Or you can order it through our website, OlsonLawGroup.com. And, Chrissy, we're finding more and more people are interested in that service, this waiver service, because everybody wants to live at home as long as they can. This Florida waiver program is meant to keep people in their home and out of a nursing home.
6: Exactly. And that program is not available in every state. And that is also why the first question you asked Jenny was, does father-in-law live in the state of Florida? Where there is so much confusion is because each state, they have their own programs and their own rules. Most states do not have a home waiver program, a program where there are services for seniors at home. Florida is unique, and this is why you would have to, again, ask the right questions, and we're happy to, of course, start with a free booklet that you can read, and then we can answer any questions.
5: Thank you, Chris. We appreciate that. Hey, folks, my name is Tom Olson. The name of the show is Olson on Law. We're going to take a break. We'll be back in just a few minutes.
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10: A person is dead after being hit by an airplane on the runway at Denver International Airport. Authorities say it happened late Friday night when a person was seen walking on the runway as a Frontier passenger jet was taking off. The U.S. military says it conducted another deadly strike on an alleged drug boat in the Eastern Pacific. A Utah judge has ruled cameras will be allowed inside the courtroom during the Charlie Kirk murder trial.
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5: Welcome back, everybody. My name is Tom Olson. The name of the show is Olson on Law every Saturday right here on WDBO. We're coming absolutely live this Saturday morning. That means that you have access to free legal advice. It's just that simple. If you want to get your legal question answered, all you have to do is call 844-580-9663. 9326. And if you're sitting there thinking, should I call or should I not? Yeah, that's the way it works. You've got a legal question. We're going to try and answer it for you right now. 844-580-9326. Attorney Alexis Richards is standing by at our front desk. If you want to talk to a lawyer off the air, Attorney Alexis Richards is standing by to talk to you right now at the Olson Law Group, 407-423-5561. Hey, folks, we do regular workshops here at the Olson Law Group, and as it turns out, my workshop, Easy Ways to Avoid Probate, is next. What day of the week is that, Chrissy?
6: It's next week. It's the 13th.
5: Yes.
6: Wednesday, this coming Wednesday, the 13th, and we have just a few slots left.
5: Okay. So this coming Wednesday, May 13th, my workshop at noon, Easy Ways to Avoid Probate. If you want to come to that workshop next Wednesday, Easy Ways to Avoid Probate, call our office to reserve your seat, 407-423-5561. If nobody picks up, just leave your message with your name and phone number and that you want to come to Tom's Easy Ways to Avoid Probate workshop next Wednesday, May 13th at noon. If you're not able to come then, you can still call our office because we'll mail you out a postcard with all of our upcoming workshops, dates, times, and titles, and you can pick out which workshops works best for you in the coming months. We also have a workshop on how to protect your wealth from the cost of a nursing home and how to get free in-home care for seniors. And this is all about educating the public. 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You can get those booklets by calling our office at 407-423-5561 or going through our website, OlsonLawGroup.com. Chrissy, remind the listeners who we have up front today, if you would.
6: We have Attorney Alexis Richards. She is available to answer your legal questions off the air. And Alexis can answer any of your legal questions, but in particular, any listeners out there, of course, as we all know, you could be anywhere in the country right now. You can hear this program and you can call Attorney Alexis Richards at 407-423-5561 about questions about your Disney timeshare. Because Disney timeshares require you to do certain legal document to ensure that they do not go through probate. So again, if you have a Disney timeshare out there and you have not taken the steps to avoid probate on your Disney timeshare and you want to pass it to your kids or your loved ones, you would want to give us a call.
5: When Alexis does these probates on the Disney timeshares and other timeshares as well, there's some website that she can go to where she can actually get valuations on them. Mm-hmm. And they have different values based on, I guess, what weeks or how many points you happen to have. So I find that kind of interesting.
6: It is, because you're right, Tom. For example, there may be people that have, for example, the Polynesian, they're certain on their thing. And that's like you know, one of the highest level in these, you know, cabanas kind of thing, because mm-hmm. they're, you know, many, many thousands of dollars per night.
5: So we'd be as pleased to assist you with that. Hey, folks, my name is Tom Olson. The name of the show is Olson on Law. We're going to take a break. We'll be back in just a few minutes.

0: This is WDBO. Orlando's news, weather, and traffic starts now.
1: Good morning. It's 11:30. Thanks for listening to WDBO. I'm Michelle Wargo with our top story. Colorado officials say a person is dead after being hit by an airplane on the runway at Denver International Airport. Steve Mark has more from Denver.
2: Frontier Flight 4345 from Denver, bound for Los Angeles, cleared for takeoff when that takeoff became aborted. This is what air traffic controllers reported.
3: All right, 4345, we have 231 souls on board. We have 21,320 pounds of fuel on board. There was an individual walking across the runway.
2: An engine fire was extinguished. Smoke throughout the cabin. Passengers were evacuated and the flight rescheduled for Saturday morning. The identity of the pedestrian on the runway not immediately disclosed. I'm Steve Mark.
1: A deadly deputy-involved shooting is under investigation in DeLand. Authorities say a driver being pursued by law enforcement was shot early Saturday morning in the parking lot of a Walmart neighborhood market on Woodland Boulevard. According to the Volusia County Sheriff's Office, the chase began Friday night after police tried to stop a reckless driver who nearly hit a pedestrian and ran multiple red lights. Deputies say that the driver then attempted to flee again when found hours later, and the deputy fired, striking the suspect. The driver later died at the hospital. No deputies were injured. New graduates entering the workforce may want to choose their first step carefully because some entry-level jobs are giving workers a much stronger head start.
4: As college graduates look for work, a study from Wallet Hub finds some entry-level jobs offer a clearer path to success. Researchers looked at starting pay, opportunity, growth potential, and job risk, and found top roles include computer hardware engineer, certified nursing assistant, and entry-level engineering jobs. The report says those positions stand out for strong demand, solid pay, and long-term career growth. Researchers add that fields tied to healthcare, infrastructure, and technology continue to offer some of the strongest early career opportunities in today's changing job market. Chris Foster, Fox News.
1: And Orlando and several other Central Florida cities are taking part in this weekend's Stamp Out Hunger food drive.
5: It's an annual event put on by the National Association of Letter Carriers. Folks can leave non-perishable food items near their mailbox on Saturday. Recommended items include cereal, pasta, canned fruits and vegetables, soups and juice. All donations will benefit local food banks. Monetary donations are also accepted. Laurel Lee, WDBO News.
1: It's now 11:33. I'm Michelle Wargo, WDBO News.
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9: I'm Channel 9 Eyewitness News meteorologist Daniel McFarland, and we are looking at lots of humidity out there today. This is going to help those temperatures feel a tad bit warmer than they actually are. Highs will be around 94 degrees for Orlando before better rain chances return this evening. A few thunderstorms are possible. For Channel 9 Eyewitness News, I'm meteorologist Daniel McFarland.
0: 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Triple Team Traffic.
10: If you're heading out, you're dealing with some I-4 eastbound delays between US 192 and 535, and also westbound delays between the Beach Line and 535. If you're heading over to the Turnpike, you're seeing some northbound delays between US 192 and 417. 417 is in the clear so far. The Beach Line looks good if you're heading eastbound towards the coast or westbound towards the airport. For the WDBO Traffic Center, I'm Daphne Smith.
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0: Welcome back, everybody. My name is Tom Olson. The name of the show is Olson on Law every Saturday right here on WDBO. We are coming absolutely live this Saturday morning, and that means that you have access to free legal advice. It's just that simple. If you want to get your legal question answered, all you have to do is to pick up that phone and give us a call at 844-580-9326. We're taking any and all calls about buying and selling real estate. Anything from contracts to closings, mortgage foreclosures, landlord-tenant law, wills, probate and avoiding probate, living trust, durable power of attorneys, nursing homes and how to protect your life savings from nursing homes, how to get free in-home care for seniors, 844-580-9326, divorce, child support, alimony, criminal defense and DUIs, bankruptcy, corporations, LLCs, you name it. If it's got something to do with the law, it's available to you right now. 844-580-9326. My guest in the studio now is attorney Alexis Richards. Alexis, welcome back to the show.
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0: What can listeners call you about today?
1: The listeners can call me about probate and avoiding probate. My scope's a little smaller. I don't have as much experience as you yet.
0: So we were just talking about Disney Vacation Club, and you're getting to be the person in Florida to handle probates for Disney Vacation Clubs. And I now know it's a reason why it's kind of all coming to a head, why so many people are now anxious about probating. Mom or dad passed away. They own a DVC timeshare. And now they're interested in getting it probated. All of a sudden, tell us just why.
1: I have been hearing from many people. I've gotten many calls over the last 2 to 3 weeks. Disney is now cracking down on people that have been paying the dues for family timeshares. Parents passed away 5, 10, maybe more years ago, and one or all the kids were paying the dues. Now Disney is saying they're changing their rules, and if your name is not on the contract, they're not accepting payment.
0: So let's say that mom died 7 years ago. The kids, just one of them just kept on paying the annual dues. The kid would call Disney and say, we want to use this week. Disney didn't care.
1: Right.
0: But now all of a sudden they do care.
1: They care.
0: They're not going to allow you to book the dates, and they're not going to allow you to pay the dues unless it's in your name.
1: Correct. So now people are concerned about liens, late fees. There's a lot of things people are concerned about, which, and of course I do my best to make things as quick as possible. But now a lot of people are coming with a sense of urgency.
0: Okay. So you can certainly help anybody that mom or dad passed away owning a Disney Vacation Club. Or what are the more common ones? Marriott, Hilton?
1: Yeah, Marriott. Like Buena Vista, okay. Or Vistana.
0: Vistana.
1: Vistana. Okay. Sorry, right. That's the one.
0: So mom or dad passed away owning a timeshare and you need to have the probate done. Attorney Alexis Richards. She is the one. Let's go to Jim in Kissimmee. Jim, you're on WDBO. Go ahead.
2: Yes. Hello?
0: You're on the air.
2: Okay. I'd like to find out what happens when you have more than one person on a home deed and one of them passes away. What happens? Do automatically they're discounted or they're taken off completely? How does that work?
0: So, Jim, that could go either way, and it depends on what the deed says. So if we looked at that deed, Jim, and it simply had three names, period, then your tenants in common. If we looked at the deed and we see three names, maybe they have the magic language after them as joint tenants rights of survivorship. So when you talk about one of them passing away, does his or her share automatically go to the other two? The answer could be yes. If that magic language

0: you know, we had signed a deed and we didn't read it completely.
1: Are the people still alive, Jim?
0: Yes. One of them passed away, though.
1: Okay, well, it may require probate to handle that person's share in the property.
0: Is this
1: property in Florida?
0: Yes, it is.
1: Jim, you can call me or you can text me. I can take a look at that deed for you and help you to interpret what it says and what you need to do from there. Jim, my direct dial number is 321-303-0093. You can get my direct dial number from our website, OlsonLawGroup.com. Jim, you can text me there. Text me your name and the address of the property. I'll check into it for you.
0: Thank you very much.
1: All right, Jim. Let's go to Leo in Orlando. Leo, you're on WDBL. Go ahead.
2: Hey, so can you hear me?
1: I can.
2: Okay. So I put an offer in. I have a realtor. I put an offer in on a house here in Orange County. And it was a lady who passed away. And she had a life estate. And then it went to her two children. And so it didn't go through probate. And so we have it under contract. We're supposed to close. And then a stepbrother just filed an action here in Orange County saying that that deed is fraudulent and that the one brother took advantage of the mom right before she died. So now this is all blown up. And I guess my question is, we did like a 90-day extension on this thing, but I can't imagine, and he's asked the judge for an emergency motion to stop the sale. Is this going to just be a disaster, or should I hang in there?
1: Leo, are you borrowing money to buy this property?
2: Yes.
1: Is your lender going to extend the loan to you, is there some kind of deadline on the loan?
2: So I'm using an equity line that I already have.
1: All right.
2: So I don't have to get any kind of conventional financing FHA or anything.
1: Jim, if you love this property, if you think that you're getting a good deal on it, it's going to serve your purposes well, then, Jim, I'm going to suggest that you hang in there.
3: It's Leo, by the way.
1: Oh, Leo. I'm sorry. That was a lot of Jim, Leo. Right. Now, to close on this piece of property, there's a title company, closing agent. That title company should certainly be aware of this legal action, but this legal action does not necessarily stop this closing from happening or offering you title insurance. So, Jim, Leo, I'm not so sure that this is going to stop your closing. The stepbrother is asking for an emergency order to stop the closing, but until that moment in time, you might be able to go forward with the closing, but it's all dependent on the title company. Have you talked to the title company, Leo?
2: Well, my realtor has, yes.
1: And what's your realtor saying? What's their position?
2: You know, I don't actually have that answer for you. I just know that, the realtor's been in touch with them as far as the extension of the closing date. So you think we could still possibly close if we close before that judge even hears that emergency motion to prevent the sale?
1: I think that is entirely in the lap of the title company. I would suggest, Leo, that you don't go through your realtor. I would suggest that you go straight to the title company who's ever handling your file and ask them that question. When you file a lawsuit and you're trying to stop something from happening against a piece of property, you file a list pendens. That list pendens gets recorded in the public records and it tells the world, hey, everybody, take notice. There's a lawsuit going on regarding this piece of property. Then you have to beware. But there's no list pendens in the public records as far as
2: I know. He did file a list pendens. All
1: right, this closing is dead in the water until that list pendens goes away, Leo.
2: Okay.
1: So it's strictly going to be up to you whether you want to hang in there.
2: I guess like one last question. I know that you're a professional and you've been a lawyer for a really long time. How long potentially could something like this take?
1: A year, 2 years.
2: Okay. That was my fear.
1: So Leo, if you're saying I can't wait, I need to move on to another piece of property, I fully understand that. But remember, I don't know when your contract ends right now, but you still have a legal obligation until your closing date has come and gone.
2: Okay. All right. Well, I appreciate your time.
1: Leo, I'm so sorry that this has happened to you, and I wish you the best of luck on it.
2: All right. Thank you. Thank you, Tom.

0: Alexis, you know, we often have people that call us and say, oh, that deed is fraudulent. Oh, mom was incompetent. Oh, mom didn't sign it. Oh, it wasn't notarized. You know what we always do? We always, step number one, is we go to look at the deed in the public records.
1: Always.
0: If that deed was prepared by an attorney, witnessed and notarized by the attorney and his staff, it is rock solid.
1: Mm-hmm.
0: If it's some kind of homemade deed where they got their friends and neighbors to witness and notarize it, okay, I get it. It's suspect. So I'd be curious to know what Leo's deed happens to look like.
1: Absolutely. I agree.
0: All right, let's go to Priscilla. Priscilla, you're on WDBL. Go ahead.
2: I'm here. Hey,
0: go ahead. You're on the air.
2: Oh, I'm trying to, not supposed to talk about the case, but I need someone to contact my husband and tell him.
0: Oh, I'm not sure where Priscilla was going with that. But that opens up a line for your legal questions right now, folks. We'd love to hear from you. 844-580-9326 is the number to call. 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My guest is attorney Alexis Richards. And Alexis, I'll tell you what, we're going to take a break. When we come back, we'll talk about probating on Disney Vacation Club some more. Everybody, my name is Tom Olson. The name of the show is Olson on Law. 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

0: This hour was paid for by the host and does not reflect the opinion of WDBO. Now, the three big things you need to know, powered by Mark Spain Real Estate.
1: A deadly deputy-involved shooting is under investigation in DeLand. Authorities say a driver being pursued by law enforcement was shot early this morning in the parking lot of a Walmart neighborhood market on Woodland Boulevard. Barney's Coffee and Tea Company is reassuring customers following the discovery of hidden cameras near its Winter Park location. The devices were found in a shared public bathroom, not inside the cafe. The San Antonio Spurs are now leading the NBA West semifinals 2-1 after beating the Minnesota Timberwolves 115-108 in Game 3. Game 4 is Sunday on Peacock.
0: Florida summers are just around the corner. 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
0: This hour was paid for by the host and does not reflect the opinion of WDBO.

0: Welcome back, everybody. My name is Tom Olson, and the name of the show is Olson on Law every Saturday right here on WDBO. We've got lines open for your legal questions right now, 844-580-9326 is the number to call. I'm doing my workshop next week. That's Wednesday, May 13th at noon. My workshop is Easy Ways to Avoid Probate. That workshop is next Wednesday at noon. That's May 13th. If you want to come, call the Olson Law Group to reserve your seat. That phone number, 407-423-5561. 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Tell me you want to come to Tom's workshop, Easy Ways to Avoid Probate, or you can reserve your seat through our website. That's olsonlawgroup.com. My guest today is attorney Alexis Richards. Alexis, we've been talking about doing a probate for Disney Vacation Club here in the state of Florida. And most of the clients that you're getting, are they outside the state of Florida?
1: I would say over 90% are.
0: Okay. So the bottom line is that mom or dad has passed away. They have a Disney Vacation Club timeshare. Now they realize it's going to require probate to get it out of mom or dad's name and into the names of the kids.
1: That's correct.
0: And we talked about that in the past, somebody could really just, even though mom's passed away, the kids just keep on paying the annual dues, keep on booking their wicked Disney Vacation Club. No problem. But now all of a sudden Disney is saying, no, we're not accepting dues. We're not allowing you to book time until you've done the proper probate.
1: Exactly. Because they're saying, oh, your name's not on the contract. Because we know those are, you know, contracts or signed numbers. And they're saying, nope, if your name's not on it, then we won't accept payment.
0: Alexis, we have a type of probate here in the state of Florida called a summary administration. It is a relatively abbreviated, simpler form of a probate than a full administration, this summary administration. Tell the listeners when we can use a summary administration, or are we generally using those for DVC?
1: So you can use a summary administration if someone has been passed away for under 2 years, then the qualifications are the estate has to be under $75,000 and no debt. And if someone has been deceased for more than 2 years, then you could go beyond that $75,000 threshold. Most of the time when we're doing probates for DVC, the summary administration is a great tool because a lot of times the person has been deceased for more than 2 years. So it's a much quicker and easier process for us and for the client as well. And we're able to transfer the contract into the name of the heirs or who it's supposed to go to.
0: I know we're doing a probate for mom's DVC right now. It's going into the names of the three daughters, and we take it to the next level and say, look, once we do this probate and we put it into the names of the three daughters, let's do a deed between the three of them and make you joint tenants rights of survivorship. So if one of you passes away, it will automatically go to the surviving two.
1: Correct.
0: And that's what most people want to do. Now, when you do the probate and you place it into the names of these three daughters, you can't do joint tenants and rights of survivorship.
1: No.
0: All you can do is tenants in common. All you can do is put it in the three names. So we got to go to the next level.
1: Mm-hmm.
0: And that is when the probate is done, do this deed to make them joint tenants rights of survivorship. That's a great tool for avoiding probate on timeshares.
1: I think of you often because a lot of these situations, you know, there's like two or three people involved most of the time that are inheriting. And there's always those one or two where it's like the one wants it, no one else wants it. So I end up doing a lot of deeds because a lot of the kids are like, I don't want anything to do with it.
0: When you do a summary administration, you have to put on the petition generally what the value of the summary administration probate is, or in this case, the value of the mm-hmm. DVC. How do you get the values on those?
1: So number one, a lot of times on Disney's contracts, they have the amount of points that that specific contract is. So there's a website that I use, and also, you know, I do Googling, talking to the person as well, where you calculate the value based on the points. Because every point is given a dollar value. And so then I do the math that way. But it's kind of based on like a, you know, resale type value.
0: And what's the price range, value range that you're finding for the Disney Vacation Clubs?
1: They are, most of the time, they are over 15,000. Okay. 15's on the low end. I would say most of the time they end up in the 20 to 30 range.
0: Okay. And this is a type of timeshare that people do want to take advantage of it.
1: Yes.
0: It is worthwhile. Folks, if you own an existing timeshare and you want to avoid probate on it, what we need to do is to do a deed where we add you and your kids' names as joint tenants' rights of survivorship. Hey, everybody, thanks so much for all your great calls and questions. We do so much appreciate it. If I may, a suggestion for you, go outdoors and take pleasure in the beauty of nature. And as always, enjoy your friends and family. My name is Tom Olson. The name of the show is Olson on Law. 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
2: 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Orlando's news, weather, and traffic starts now.
3: Good afternoon. It is 12 o'clock. Thanks for listening to WDBO. I'm Michelle Wargo with our top story. The CDC says 115 people are sick with the norovirus on a Caribbean Princess cruise ship. Lisa Taylor has more.
4: The agency released a statement saying 102 passengers and 13 crew members reported being sick on the ship that left Fort Lauderdale in late April. Over 3,000 passengers are on the boat, which will arrive at Port Canaveral on Monday. Norovirus causes diarrhea and vomiting and is spread through direct contact with others and by consuming food and liquids contaminated with the virus. I'm Lisa Taylor.
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6: I'm Channel 9 Eyewitness News meteorologist Daniel McFarland, and we are tracking warm temperatures out there that will lead to better rain chances. Full details for you coming up.
3: It is currently 88 degrees and mostly sunny here at Orlando's Severe Weather Station. I'm Michelle Wargo, continuing our team coverage. Barney's Coffee and Tea Company is reassuring customers following the discovery of hidden cameras near its Winter Park location. The 45-year-old business says the devices were found in a shared public bathroom, not inside the cafe, and used by multiple Park Avenue businesses. Barney's says employees immediately alerted police each time a camera was discovered and confirms the suspect is not and has never been an employee. Management says it has increased regular checks of the area and remains focused on customer and employee safety as the investigation continues. That daily cup of coffee may be doing more than just waking you up. It could be helping your body age a little bit better, too.
7: Coffee has long been linked to longer life and lower rates of chronic disease, and new research from Texas A&M University may help explain why. Scientists say natural compounds in coffee, not caffeine, appear to activate a receptor in the body tied to aging, stress response, inflammation, and disease defense. The compounds, including plant-based polyphenols, were found to be far more active than caffeine in the study. Researchers say more work is needed, but the findings add fresh insight into why moderate coffee drinking has repeatedly been associated with healthier aging, suggesting coffee's benefits may go far beyond just a quick morning boost. Paul Stevens, Fox News.
3: It's now 12:03. I'm Michelle Wargo, WDBO News.
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12: You're seeing some I-4 eastbound delays between US 192 and 535. Heading over to the Turnpike, northbound delays between US 192 and 417. 417 looks good so far. You're in the green, heading in both directions. There's a broken down car to look out for on the Beach Line West at Dallas Boulevard that has the right shoulder blocked. From the WDBO Traffic Center, I'm Daphne Smith.
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14: That would be me.
10: And we are going to give you all your real estate and mortgage news today. I'm going to dive into a couple of things. I want to talk about the best upgrades for sellers, what gets you the most bang for the buck when you're getting your house ready to sell. We're going to talk about, for buyers and sellers, how time is money. We're going to go into that. And then we'll talk about your first investment property, how to do that. Bruce, what do you got?
14: Well, we want to talk about what's going on with interest rates. How are they affecting the market? I want to talk about bridge loans, because a lot of folks are really calling about bridge loans. How can I buy that next property without selling the one I have, but I still need the equity out of it? What's the deal with bridge loans? I've got a fix and flip for investors product that we're going to talk a little bit about. And I've even got a builder line to help builders build more spec homes. So if you're a builder out there, you're listening to this, you build between 5 and 50 homes a year, and you're struggling to get bank money to put specs in the ground, then you're going to want to hear this show. So we're going to cover that. And I want to just cover a little bit about down payment assistance and solar panels, because I got another issue on another one of my transactions with solar panels out there, and it's driving me bananas. I got two issues, actually, with two live clients right now on solar panels. So you have solar panels on your house, or you're considering getting them, don't do anything till you listen to this segment where I'm covering solar panels.
10: All right, how are we doing on rates, Bruce?
14: Well, your interest rates right now are running an average of about 6.39% on Fannie Mae nationally, VA and FHA a little bit lower than that. It's been a rocky couple of weeks, to be honest with you. I mean, it's been up and down. We haven't seen a huge increase in interest rates, but it's just uncertainty.
10: Yeah.
14: So earlier in the week, we had one day we lost 38 basis points. That's not a good day in the market. We've seen gas go up as much as 14 cents in one day. And those things are affecting the market, and they're affecting people that they don't feel stable, right? So what do we do to combat that? Because when I see those situations, Cleve, I look at opportunities. I don't look at the problem. So let's find out where the opportunities lie.
10: Well, everything right now, Bruce, is, you know, all around the country, I've got sales numbers ticking up. Mm-hmm. Average price up slightly, like around the country, the median price last month was 402. This month it's 404. So yep. That's 0.5%, 0.25%. But it's moving up. We're not seeing, like, it's funny. Each of us have those clients that say, well, I want to wait till the market crashes. Sure. Hadn't happened.
14: And
10: not going to happen.
14: Going down.
10: There's no defaults. Inflation's driven prices even higher. You know, it's just not happening. It's just a slow market, not booming. But as long as we beat 2025, which we are doing, and that's the numbers we're watching to see. And Central Florida's always, you know, the rest of the country has inventory growing.
14: Yes.
10: Central Florida's is shrinking over the past 9 months.
14: Yeah, but we have a lot of inventory right now. So you're shrinking.
10: We do have more than
14: a high number.
10: Yeah. And the number of sales.
14: Do you have your stats out yet for this month?
10: Not for May. We'll get those in the next week or so.
14: But for April, we were up to like 11,000 homes on the market.
10: It's a 6-month supply. Because the number of sales dropped.
15: And that's because we crossed that threshold into the buyer's market, which means, and this is what, listen to me, agents, this doesn't mean homes are selling for 85% of list price. This means sellers are more flexible. The average list price to sales price is still around 98% for the market.
14: That's
15: now, I'm sure there's cost padded into that, but don't write an offer for 400 on a house listed at 5 and ask for 5% in closing costs. You're not going to get anywhere. You're not doing anybody a favor.
14: No, you're not. And if you are looking to purchase a home, you want to know what the tips are that the professionals use when they go to negotiate. So I'm going to cover 3 tips you can use when purchasing a home. So you're going to want to hear this because I think most of you are really, you don't look at the whole numbers. And I think people go in there and make offers on property based off of principle instead of logic. So if you've got a house and you've been out looking and you see a house and it's 500,000 and you're going, wow, everything else I've seen that's like this house is 550.
15: That's
14: then
15: a good buy.
14: You should make an offer on that house. Don't go in at 450 and wonder why you lost it.
15: Yep.
14: So there's some strategy. How long has the house been on the market? Why has it been on the market that long? And if it's only been on the market for 3 days, you are not going to have the opportunity to negotiate the way you would if a house had been on the market for 100 days. Would you agree with that?
15: Yes. Yeah,
14: absolutely.
15: No, you got to know those things. And that's what your agent's going to do for you. You know, if a house just adjusted the price and it looks pretty nice and they just dropped the price, like I said, you don't go in with a low ball offer. You're setting yourself up for a hard point. You know, I had a house at 425. I kept, and I got 2 agents that just, bless their little heart, didn't know how to write. And they wrote something in the 3s plus asked closing costs. Experienced agent came along, wrote me full price with 4%, done. Didn't even do it. So you got to watch that, and you got to be priced correctly. You got to know what's going on in the market around you. And your market value, Bruce, is what you walk away from the closing table. That, the price
14: exactly
15: paid at
14: right.
15: the closing table, not what you think might happen, things like that. You know,
14: the longer you keep on the market, you're losing, those are carrying costs that you're losing. So if your payment is $2,500 a month and you've been on the market for 6 months, that cost you a lot of money on that. 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Cleve?
15: All right. I want to talk about the best things you can do. And I've got a 50-point staging checklist and bang for the buck, getting a house ready to sell. You know, sometimes I walk in on sellers talking to them about selling the house and they think they got to do, they need to do like $20,000, $30,000 worth of work on a $500,000 home. Most of the time, Bruce, I'm spending 1% to 2% of the sales price of the home.
14: Right.
15: And this kind of depends on, you know, if you've taken good care of your home over the past 15 years you've been in it, probably not much to do. Maybe freshen up the yard, maybe trim some trees off the roof. You know, if there's any honey-do list of some repairs, get those handled. I've got the handyman to do that. But I think mainly it's just the first appearance, the yard, walking up to the front door, pressure washing, getting the cobwebs off, the mud daubers, all those things. The living area and the master bedroom and the outside living area, the back porch or looking at the pool, looking at the yard, that sells the home. Those three parts of the homes, you know, it's okay to have one of the three bedrooms stacked up with boxes because you're getting ready to move.
14: Sure.
15: But the living areas, the master, that's kind of what they're kind of comparing you to. Those are the top items there. And then the view out back, and they walk out back and the yard's disheveled. Like I went to a house yesterday, Bruce, and the photos, they had photoshopped the yard. The yard looked beautiful and the inside renovation was nice. But we went inside when we got, I pull up in front of the house. I'm like, wait a minute, are those
14: is
15: pictures
14: the same house?
15: It did not look like the same house. The yard was dead. The weeds were growing up. The backyard was a pit. I mean, look, it was horrible. I mean, it was really kind of it was deceptive advertising. So that's the feedback we gave the agent too. The inside of the house was okay, and the price was actually okay. If the yard had looked like that, my clients might have been interested.
14: Yeah.
15: But when I do that, I look for the things that sellers can do. I just met with a gentleman who's probably not retiring for another 18 months to 24 months. Went over what he could do on his house, and I was like, he was good. He didn't need to do anything. Perfect. And usually I'm looking, he was thinking, oh, it's a big piece of land. And he's talking about maybe it's going to get split for five homes. And I said, that's really kind of tough. And it's a lot of money. And the house was so nice with a garage and a barn on 3 acres in a very busy corridor, nice section of town. He'll do really well on it. But I didn't see anything like for him to spend. If I spend $5,000, I want to get $15 back when I list the house.
14: Absolutely.
15: And that's usually like, if the carpet's horrible, you know, and you want to do vinyl flooring, if the kitchen cabinets are falling apart and they're avocado green, I think avocado green cabinets are coming back. I think I saw some of those the other day.
14: Hey, I want to ask you a question because I've got a client right now and he's got his home listed to sell.
15: Yep.
14: Doesn't have a buyer for it, but he's in contract to buy another property.
15: Yep.
14: Okay. So he's in contract to buy a property. The listing agent on his home is having trouble because he's got 13 cats in the house. 13
15: That's
14: cats.
15: That's a bit excessive.
14: So, and so, I don't know, what does somebody do when you have that many pets in order to get your house?
15: You're going to have to make a concession in price. You're going to have to board the kitties when it's shown. Now, here's the problem, too. With that many cats, can you tell the cats are there before you walk in the front door?
14: Well, and that's the problem because you may be a cat person and you don't smell it, but other people may not be. And if you can't expect to get top dollar, so what you're saying is you can do it, but you're going to give up money because of the condition of the home.
15: Yes, because of the condition. And if you can't, and then showings is one thing. You know, people are like, well, I got to make sure, you know, if you make showings difficult, like I got to round the cats up and they all have to be crated and taken away for the showing. If you do something like that, you're really shooting yourself in the foot.
14: Yeah.
15: So it might be best to move, depending on their situation, move to where they're going to go. Empty the house out if you can. And that's why I'm going to dive into time is money in the next segment. But it really depends on the seller's situation. But there's going to have to be a concession there on pricing if it really is something where the flooring's got to be replaced because that many cats is excessive. And
14: that's a lot.
15: And I've seen that. I've seen that.
14: Well, and here's the way I look at it. Folks, when you're listening to this show, here's the reality of it. Who sells the homes the easiest? Builders, right? So what does a builder do? They make their home look clean, simple, uncluttered, gray tones, white tones, neutral tones, not flashy, crazy paint jobs. Everything's clean and simple. So that's one thing they do. The second thing they do is they help the buyer with closing costs and rate buy downs. So if you are truly trying to sell your home and it hasn't sold or you haven't had offers in 30 days, consider the way the house looks and consider making it easier for a buyer to be able to purchase.
15: Yeah.
14: And some people may say, well, I don't want to give up, you know, $20,000 in closing costs because somebody could come in and offer me $20,000 less on my house.
15: If you're not getting
14: you
15: that, deal with the offer in front of you.
14: Negotiate it any way you want.
15: Well, there's less buyers in the market right now, and it's taking a few more showings. Like normally, Bruce, when I see 10 to 12 showings on a house, I'll get an offer.
14: Right.
15: It's taking about 12 to 15 showings to get an offer. And then it's taking longer to get those showings, even on a well-priced home. Now, I had a couple go with multiple offers. They were starter homes, priced well, nice properties and B-plus condition.
14: Yep.
15: They went well. So, but when you've got something, you've got a cosmetic defect, here's the problem nowadays. With the interest rates higher, economy a little bit slower, and it's picking up, but when that's happening, both mom and dad might be working.
14: Yes.
15: You know how many homes I've sold to a handyman, Bruce?
14: How many?
15: Zero in my 35 years. You know, now I've sold homes to people who say, all right, I'll tackle the bathroom renovation later on, or I'll tackle, but not many of them want to tackle a whole house renovation. First of all, it's hard to find people to do that. Second of all, they always think it costs more than it actually does. They're worried about that expense. They're emptying their savings account to buy the house. They don't want to take on a bathroom where the tile's falling off the walls or we've got to do flooring because the cats, you know, ruined the carpet, that kind of thing. So you got to be in top-notch homes still sell in just about a regular period.
14: Sure they do.
15: If they're in.
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14: Welcome back to the Loveland Report and the Loner Ranger Show. You got Cleve Loveland, the voice of real estate here in Central Florida, and Bruce Woodburn, the Loner Ranger right here to give you all the news on how to buy, sell, manage property, how to get the right mortgage, who's buying properties right now, who should be holding off right now, who should be refinancing. We're going to talk about all of it. Cleve's got a couple of listings that he's going to cover as well. And then I want to get into a couple of topics that have been really irritating me lately, and that is solar panels. So, Cleve, let's talk about your listings real quick.
15: I got some great ones here, Bruce. 544,000 for this house, 1 acre, no HOA, 2,400 square feet. 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It doesn't need any work. It's been renovated. 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It's a newer home built in 2009 on a pond. So you got a great water view. You walk in, the living area has 20-foot ceilings, big open kitchen. They did fresh appliances. 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We were going to list it for $300. We listed it for $335, and it's going to get offers pretty quickly. I've got new appliances and fresh flooring in this house for $526,000, 2,700 square feet with a pool, stepping up to a 4-3, not just a 4-2, three-way split plan. 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So you got a quarter-acre lot on that one. Starter home in South Orlando. This is in Belle Isle. 345,000, 1,800 square feet, the best buy per square foot. Now, it was renovated a little while ago. You can move in the way the house is. It does need a little bit of love on the outside. The seller will make repairs. Does have a fresh roof, has a one-car garage, big, massive Florida room on the back of it for $345,000.
14: 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That's a nice area,
15: too. My listings are always the best price around. That's why we're so busy, Bruce. I talk to my sellers. I show them the market and explain it to them.
14: And you pay co-ops.
15: I pay a good co-broke. 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You want a thrift shop, whatever it might be. 2,000 square foot building for $280,000 in Polk County. And this house has been, we had it inspected. He fixed all the things that needed repairs. But right there on the main street in Dundee in Polk County, few miles east of Winter Haven. And then I've got 15 acres. Where are we at? No, 12 acres for $625,000 in Mount Dora. Beautiful property, great for a compound, or one day we'll be able to get developed. 600, it's all high and dry. And then I've got 50 acres right in Maitland in Apopka area for $485,000. 50 acres. Now, this is property is used to be a landfill, so it'd be good for like a motocross park, possibly storage. No, it's done. It's shut down. It's just a big mountain now. Big hill, $485,000 for that 50 acres. And
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15: motocross park. 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But give me a call if you want to take a look at any of these for 407-352-8118. I'll be working all weekend.
14: 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It gives you an opportunity to negotiate a better deal. Cleve, when you've got a client that comes for me and they're fast track, meaning that I've already had the loan underwritten.
15: Ooh, I like that.
14: How does that make you feel better? Does it make you feel more secure? And will you consider a buyer that's fully approved for their financing and be willing to help negotiate the deal a little bit better because you know it's a done deal? Doesn't that give you I position my buyers to be more like cash buyers.
15: Yeah.
14: And you know, when I've got a buyer that's been fast track approved, I guarantee the seller up to $500 a day that I would pay them if I missed that closing.
15: You don't miss that, Bruce.
14: I don't miss it.
15: I just think working with somebody experienced, however you prepare your offer, that's a big part of whether or not the process goes well for you. You get the right home, and you're always going to get it at the right price. You got several venues, you know, or avenues. When you're negotiating and you're asking the seller for closing costs, then you inspect it and you ask for a little bit more and try and get things fixed. I haven't had a seller that was so unreasonable he wouldn't do repairs.
14: Right.
15: Now, I've had buyers ask for too much. I'm like, no, we're going to fix this. We don't need a new AC. It's 3 years old. We'll clean it for you.
14: Sure.
15: I have stuff like that happen all the time. Usually that's because of an inexperienced agent or an exuberant building inspector trying to scare the buyer.
14: Could be.
15: So all those things come up, but I know how to handle those things. But it's just when you're getting that offer ready, Bruce, and to do a big deposit, they're fast tracked by you, and they can close in 2 weeks. Not the seller may not want that, but
14: when you offer, you're showing it, shows your offer is
15: shows
14: stronger.
15: You're serious. Yeah,
14: shows so you're serious. I want to talk a little bit about solar panels. I've been talking to you guys. I tell you this all the time. And don't get me wrong, it's not that I don't like what solar panels do. I think saving energy is a wonderful thing. But here's the problem. The solar panel companies, first things, they don't tell you they're putting a lien on their property. They tell you it's a lien on the equipment. But you cannot refinance without that lien being lifted. Then if you've got a loan for your solar panels or a lease for your solar panels and you want to sell the home, your new buyer, if you're not willing to pay it off, your new buyer is going to have to assume them. So I've got one client right now. I got the client approved for $325,000 mortgage.
15: Yep.
14: They cannot qualify for the $25,000 solar panels. This company won't do it. They said their debt ratios are too high to do it. So now the seller can't sell the house. The buyer can't buy the house.
15: Yep.
14: The deal's going to fall apart unless the seller's willing to just pay the solar panels off.
15: And $25,000 on solar panels is actually kind of low.
14: It is low.
15: Recently, the prices have climbed to $40,000, $50,000. The tax breaks aren't there for them.
14: Yeah.
15: And nobody took that $10,000 tax break or whatever it was and applied it to the balance. They spent that.
14: So here's the problem. You folks think that you're solving a problem and that you're going to save all this money in solar panels. Now, insurance companies want you to have a new roof every 15 years. So what do you do with the solar panels? You have to have them removed. That's not free, folks.
15: It's like about $8,000. Depends on how many panels.
14: Then you have to have them stored. Where are you going to put them? Mm-hmm. Then you have to have them reinstalled. I hope none of them break when they're reinstalled, but of course that would never happen.
15: Yeah.
14: So now you've got all these other things that go with it just to be able to get insurance on your roof. But I've got another client right now. He had solar panels on his roof. The solar panel company went bankrupt. So now they put a charge off on him that he's not paying, but the company doesn't exist anymore.
15: Yeah.
14: So now he's got a charge off on it. I'm trying to refinance this veteran, and yet he's got this lien that he can't even reach anybody to clear it up. You can't even do it.
15: Yeah.
14: So it's absolutely a mess. And so if you folks think that solar panels are the way for you to go, here's what you do. Put it on a credit card, okay?
15: Yeah.
14: Or put it on a home equity line of credit.
15: Or use your solar panel loan.
14: Or you can talk about the solar panel loan. So, but this solar panel loan is really designed for a purchase transaction because it's combined with down payment assistance. So if you want to tune in to our YouTube page at Bruce Woodburn, the Loan Arranger, I'm going to give a quick demonstration and you can see exactly what we've got. So this is a down payment assistance for a purchase with FHA, not conventional, and you get solar panels and you're going to get down payment assistance. So this is really cool. So follow me through this. It's one program, three benefits. You get solar panels, you get down payment assistance, and the down payment assistance is forgiven as soon as the solar panels are installed. You've got to see this program. It's absolutely incredible.
15: Now, that's a good thing because, and what I was going to mention on pricing on solar panels, Bruce, is like the appraiser, I've seen them giving about $5,000 to $10,000 credit for a $50,000 item.
14: That's all you're going
15: to
14: get.
15: And they cost $40,000 to $50,000 nowadays.
14: And the reason they can't give you full value is because you can't find comparables that have them as well.
15: Yeah.
14: So you have to comp it with somebody that's got them. And if you can't, it's not going to work.
15: I've had them squash 3 out of 10 deals I deal with on solar plans. I can't assume the loan.
14: Yep.
15: Won't let a foreign homeowner pay on that.
14: This program does not have a problem with that because there is no second
15: mortgage. It's one mortgage. Yeah.
14: It's one application. The solar panels are not even included in the appraisal. They're not even included. You buy the home. We determine how many panels you need. Then as soon as you close, they'll be out there within 60 to 90 days. There's no second lien. There's none of that. You can get up to 5%. So you buy a $400,000 house, you can get $20,000 in down payment assistance. That's forgiven as soon as the solar panels are installed. So now, if you need to refinance in the future, there's no second lien that you have to have subordinated.
15: Is it kind of like a VA loan where you start out with a $400,000 mortgage, but after the funding fee, you're at 412?
14: Yes.
15: Something like that? Okay, yeah, so you got that.
14: They're going to add the solar panels, but FHA gives you flexibility because you are putting energy efficient devices on your home.
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14: Yep, okay. Now, so you ever have a client, Cleve, that says, hey, look, I got a house that I'd like you to sell for me, but by God, I don't have the house that I want to buy yet. So can we go find the house I want to buy, and then I can sell the house after I buy the new one? You ever have that happen?
15: Yep.
14: Of course you do.
15: But I got a customer for you on that right now.
14: What happens is they may not have the money to put down on the new one without selling the old one. So what do? We give them a bridge loan. But why don't you see most bridge loans working? Because most bridge loans require you to qualify for the mortgage you already have on your current home.
15: The old mortgage.
14: Qualify for the bridge money that I'm going to give you for the new home. And qualify for the new mortgage that you're getting because you're not paying cash.
15: So I got a client right now that's working with you that needs this. Now, basically, so the bridge loan, so is that bridge loan simpler than, hey, I told this gentleman he might need a HELOC on his house to get his $50,000 down payment. They're downsizing. They got 4,000 square feet. They only need 2,500. We're downsizing to reduce expenses. They want a single story home. They're going to sell the big 4,400 square footer. And so is that easier than getting a HELOC on his house to pull the down payment out?
14: Well, it's hard to get a HELOC on a house that's on the market.
15: Well, this won't be on the market. So you tell me, I mean, is the bridge loan a better product?
14: So it all depends on what you need. So I don't do a blanket answer for anything because everyone's different, Cleve. So if this client had a ton of equity in his home and he only needed $50,000, then I would give him a home equity line of credit on it, put the 50 down on the new property, sell the old one, and then recast the mortgage.
15: Yes, exactly. Now, so tell everybody what that is.
14: So recasting is you closed on your mortgage on the new house, but then you turned around 3 months later, 2 months later, whatever it is, and sold the old home. And now you have another $200,000 you want to put down on the house. Well, if you did that, you'd only pay your home off early. It wouldn't reduce your payments. Recasting it re-amortizes it over the remaining term of the loan based on the new balance. Yep. You can do that one time.
15: Yep.
14: So it's a really great way to do it.
15: I love that.
14: But not everybody qualifies for both homes, because if you did that and he had a mortgage on his current home, he's got to qualify for that one. He's got to qualify for the HELOC I give him, and he's got to qualify for the new mortgage. And that's why a lot of people find it a little bit more challenging, and that's why we came up with a bridge loan that I'll guarantee I'll even buy your home from you if it doesn't sell within 120 days.
15: Hard break. 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
14: Yep, and we'll be back in 5 minutes. 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
9: I'm Channel 9 Eyewitness News meteorologist Daniel McFarland, and we are looking at lots of humidity out there today. This is going to help those temperatures feel a tad bit warmer than they actually are. Highs will be around 94 degrees for Orlando before better rain chances return this evening. A few thunderstorms are possible. For Channel 9 Eyewitness News, I'm meteorologist Daniel McFarland.
2: 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Triple Team Traffic.
12: If you're heading up, there's an accident to look out for. I-4 eastbound approaching Sand Lake Road that has the right lane blocked. And I-4 eastbound delays between Osceola Parkway and 535. You have some westbound delays as well between the Beach Line and 536. The turnpike is looking good, but you have those delays heading northbound between US 192 and

0: despite the bombs dropping overseas and interest rates being a little bit higher. But Bruce still has the best money in town. I just walked by the safe. It's wide open. Big shiny silver briefcases. I'll even get those monogrammed for you so you can take that to closing. And I want to dive in this time, Bruce, to I want to talk about the first investment property. And, you know, of all my landlords, probably only 10% of them are people that actually went out and said, I'm buying investment property. I'm going to put down 20, 25, 30%. And they bought them and then they bought some more. Most of my landlords are people that moved out of the first, you know, moved out of one primary or mom and dad left them a house. They couldn't sell because of the bubble. I think about half my landlords right now are people that couldn't sell during the bubble in 2009, 10, 11.
1: Right.
0: And just decided they fought it out. It was a couple years before they get them refinanced and get them back down to, remember the old buy downs and what they call them? What was it called? It wasn't called a refinance. It was a, I can't even remember the term. When you had the banks, you go to the banks and say, all right, modification.
1: Loan modifications.
0: Yeah, I remember they were doing those all day long and people got right-sided them. And now my landlords are making great money on their investment properties and have a nice chunk of real estate and a nice chunk of money that will go towards their retirement and some income. So I just think the first investment property, I think, tell everybody about your leapfrog system because I think that's the best way to get into it.
1: So here's a lot of people struggle. They know that they want to buy property. They know that owning real estate is going to accumulate wealth for you. And it absolutely will. The problem is that not a lot of people have 20, 25, 30% to put
0: down to
1: buy
0: a house. Yeah.
1: I mean, it's not easy to do. You got to be sitting on a pile of cash in order to do that. And a lot of people just didn't have it. And when I started off, I didn't have the money to do it either. So what I did is I bought my primary residence. I happened to have the first primary residence I had for probably 4 or 5 years. And then I thought, well, I'm going to sell that one to go buy my next one. But I didn't. I kept it. And I put minimum down on the next one, even though I felt I was a little bit struggling for the payment. Then I bought the next one and I kept that one and I kept rolling it. And I was able to put down 5%
0: instead of 25%.
1: Instead of 20%. Yeah. And it allowed me to continue to do this. And I was able to buy properties at a faster pace than somebody that had to save 20 or 25% to put down. So I did this and I rolled this over and I did this several times. I did it 5 times until my wife said, we're not moving anymore. Okay. This is all we're going to do. We got our 5 properties. Now I kept buying properties because at that point I had accumulated enough wealth where I could put down 20%. And then I bought more properties. Now I made a big mistake. And I'm going to tell you, this is my confession. Right after the recession, come 2008 to 2015, I did not buy any properties. I did not buy properties.
0: Yeah.
1: I wish I could have turned the clock back.
0: Well, that's the slow and steady, buying one every 3 or 4
1: years.
0: Well,
1: here's the problem, is that people didn't buy because they were fearful because of all the foreclosures.
0: That's when you should have been, yeah.
1: That would have been the best time to ever buy.
0: Yep.
1: Now, what do you think people are today? A little fearful.
0: Yep.
1: That's the best time to buy property.
0: Yep.
1: When you're in fear, it means that there's an opportunity. So then I sold 5 properties in 2018. What do you think happened in 2019 and 2020?
0: Everything started going nuts
1: again. COVID went up 25%. I lost probably $1 million in equity in those
0: properties.
1: Well,
0: we can't go back. Don't go back and count that.
1: I'm not going to torture yourself. I'm trying to share with people that we've made mistakes. We're trying to help you not make
0: mistakes. And here's a good metric I think that people need to watch. You know, I got burned in 2010, 2011 because I had more real estate than I had liquid money.
1: Yes.
0: And I literally, you know, shed properties, keeping those afloat because I didn't short sale anything. I had several properties, you know, rented for $2,000 a month, but the mortgage payment was $3,500 a month. And I battled through that. But now my metric I like to watch, and I always tell people this, you know, I don't want the first time buyer who has $10,000, that's it, saved to his name.
1: Right.
0: Having 3 or 4 rental properties.
1: At
0: a certain point, yeah, I think you should have about 50% of your money with your financial planner, your cash net worth, and about 50% in real estate. You get out of balance on that, and that's when bad things can happen if we have something happen, like a pandemic.
1: I agree.
0: Or like a crash in the market, if that happens. But it's just a good rule of thumb. Now, if you've got 20 properties and $1 million in the bank, God bless you. You know, we've talked to some investors that have 20, 30, 50 properties.
1: We've got a couple going right now.
0: That's a whole business.
1: That's what they do.
0: Yeah, that's a whole business. But I just think you've got to get to that point. It starts out with 1, 2, 3 properties, and nowadays, those are close to being paid off. You got $1 million in real estate.
1: Sure.
0: You know, plus your primary. You know, you're always going to live in something, you know, hopefully not renting. So I just think it's a good rule, and I can always help people with a real estate plan. You know, I've got older folks that have come to me in their 60s saying, is this a good rental house? And if it's the big McMansion, probably not. But I've had people sell, buy a rental, and buy a primary. And all of a sudden they turned in, they turned

0: $4,000 a month into $2,000 a month in a debt, but they were getting $2,000 in income.
1: Sure they were.
0: You know, so that's where real estate planning comes in. 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
1: 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Tell them why you think you should choose me. I'm not even going to answer the question myself.
0: Well, if you don't have a hole in your head, you definitely want to choose Bruce if you want to go to the big bank. But I think simplicity and experience. And you just, you what you do makes sense, Bruce. I mean, I've seen banks say, well, yeah, sure, we'll do that loan for you. They think they're a VIP customer because they've been in the, like, I've been with Wells Fargo for 35 years. And before it was Wells Fargo. And I still get treated like they still want to give me a high interest credit card and try and get me another mortgage and refinance things. And I've seen them trying to do a mortgage for somebody saying, well, we'll do that for you, but we need you to transfer your $1 million you have in your IRA to our bank.
1: Right.
0: And things like that. And it's just, it's insane.
1: Well, here's the other thing. How easy is it to you for you to reach the Wells Fargo loan rep on the weekend when you're making an offer?
0: How many, what's the time difference for the Philippines?
1: I don't know.
0: For that call center?
1: But okay. I'm going to tell you something. You ain't going to reach them. Also, will they guarantee that their client is fully approved and guarantee the seller that they'll pay them?
0: No.
1: Okay. Do they close on time or they ask for extensions?
0: I get solicited every once in a while from a bank, Bruce, from a loan rep in a bank, and God bless them for reaching out.
1: Yep.
0: You know, I'm one of the biggest realtors in town.
1: Yep.
0: And I'll say, all right, great. My lender can guarantee a closing once he has all the documents. He can fast track a closing and close a loan in like
1: 10 days.
0: 10 days to, yep. to 3 weeks. Whatever we need to make it work for the customer. And I said, can you guys do that? Yeah. And either I get a dial tone or I get silence.
1: Yes.
0: So I said, you should call Bruce. He's interviewing. So anyway,
1: well,
0: you want to do it right. They just need to call you.
1: Yep. And here's something else. So if you are, maybe you are, we're talking about investing in real estate. I've got a fix and flip program also that is really good for investors that are really experienced and want to do a fix and flip. So I'll go over that. I'm going to get all the details. I'm going to put it on my website so you'll be able to do it. And then we'll talk a little bit more about it because I've just come out with my fix and flip program. I've come out with a multi-unit. So I'll go over 4 units now. I'll go up to like 35 units.
0: Really?
1: Yes. I'll go to 35 units on my commercial
0: line. And
1: that's
0: very rare.
1: Listen to this. 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We can help you put specs in the ground. I just picked up a builder up in Tallahassee that just bought 50 lots, and I'm going to help him with all of his properties up there.
0: Oh, wow, great.
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0: All right. And I've got... You want to reach me? 407-352-8118. I can help you make a real estate plan. Just had a gentleman inherited a large amount of money. We're going to sit down. And he was amazed. He asked me why. He got enough money to buy 6 or 7 homes, Bruce. And I said, well, do you have a financial planner? He said, no. And I said, well, I'm going to get you a planner too. I said, because you should not put all this money into real estate. He was amazed that I told him that. He goes, why would you do that? It's going to cost you business. I said, no, I want you to build wealth.
1: We want you to win.
0: I want you to win, and I don't want you all in on real estate. I want you to have diversified investments. And so he's going to get probably, well, he needs a primary. He didn't have a primary. He's going to get that, plus either 2 to 3 rentals.
1: It's interesting how much you and I actually have conversations with people to tell them not to do something that if we were greedy business people, you'd tell them, no, let's do this.
0: That's the one that's refi now. We can definitely refi you.
1: That's why we do this. And you mentioned refis. 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The rates may not drop. Well, they may not drop. But is it truly right for you to refinance? 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
1: So we covered bridge loans.
0: I want to talk DSCRs. We haven't mentioned
1: those. I want to talk about DSCRs. I want you to know that whatever you need as a property investor, if you're a first-time home buyer, move-up buyer, I just closed a big mansion on the beach last month. I've got one up in Tallahassee that I'm doing for a high-level executive up there. I'm doing more and more million-dollar properties than we ever done before.
0: Well, we're getting a lot more of those as wealth is shifting to Florida.
1: Yep, and here's why I think the DSCR is popular. It's popular for me. It's been popular for you. And it's popular for people that want to be investors. Now, you need to put your 20% down or more on these properties. But it simplifies the process. So if you truly are an investor and you want to buy investment properties, single family, duplex, townhomes, quads, triplexes, you name it, I got the products for you, and a DSCR can work, because the only income that you need to bring to the table is how much the house is going to lease for. So we've got our client Gavin right now. He's buying a duplex, and the rent on that would average $4,400. His payment's like $3,000. He's making $1,400 a month on this property right off the get-go.
0: Now, how are rates on the DSCR, let's just say 20% down? I know there's a difference at 20%, 25%, and 30%, right?
1: Yep. The more you put down and the higher the rent can receive. So if your rent is that much higher than your mortgage payment, it can improve your rate. We also can put a prepayment penalty on it up to 5 years. So some people may say, well, I don't want a prepayment penalty on it. Well, if I can get your interest rate pretty close to what a conventional interest rate would be, why would you ever need to refinance it?
0: Yep.
1: You don't. So I generally look at about a 3-year prepay, depending on the client, and it helps them keep their payments down and increase.
0: And the DSCRs are running high sixes to sevens?
1: Oh, yeah. I can get an interest rate in the mid sixes even on a DSCR.
0: Barely above.
1: You got to have good credit.
0: Above your primary rates.
1: Listen, if interest rates right now for Fannie Mae are at 6.39%.
0: Yep, today.
1: Investor Fannie Mae is going to be closer to 7. 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
0: Yep.
1: This investor program with no tax returns can be in the mid sixes to high sixes, depending on whether you want to buy it down. And it allows the seller to pay up to 6 points toward the buyer's closing costs.
0: Yep.
1: A conventional investor loan only allows 2%. So we're running out of time right here. Let's give out your number.
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16: 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Orlando's news, weather, and traffic starts now.
17: Thanks for listening to WDBO. I'm Michelle Wargo with our top story. A Frontier Airlines plane struck and killed a person on the runway at Denver International Airport. Fox's Madeline Rivera has more.
18: Denver airport officials say that pedestrian who crossed into the runway has been pronounced dead. So this is a statement from Denver airport officials. They say that pedestrian jumped into the perimeter fence and was hit just 2 minutes later while crossing the runway. She has not been identified, is not believed to be an employee of the airport. And the airport has since examined the fence line and found it to be intact. The Denver airport also reporting that 12 people have been reported to have minor injuries. 5 of them were transported to local hospitals. Audio from air traffic control captured the moment that a pilot reported the collision. He said there was an engine fire. Frontier says there was smoke in the cabin, but airport officials say the Denver Fire Department, they were able to quickly put that fire out.
17: Frontier says it's investigating alongside airport and safety officials.
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20: 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Full details for you coming up.
17: Right now, it's 84 degrees and mostly sunny here at Orlando's Severe Weather Station. I'm Michelle Wargo, continuing our team coverage. Barney's Coffee and Tea Company is reassuring customers following the discovery of hidden cameras near its Winter Park location. The 45-year-old business says the devices were found in a shared public bathroom, not inside the cafe, and used by multiple Park Avenue businesses. Barney's says employees immediately alerted police each time a camera was discovered and confirms the suspect is not and has never been an employee. Management says it has increased regular checks of the area and remains focused on customer and employee safety as the investigation continues. And the CDC says 115 people are sick with the norovirus on a Caribbean Princess cruise ship. The agency released a statement saying 102 passengers and 13 crew members reported being sick on the ship that left Fort Lauderdale in late April. Over 3,000 passengers are on the boat, which will arrive at Port Canaveral on Monday. Norovirus causes diarrhea and vomiting and is spread through direct contact with others and by consuming food and liquids contaminated with the virus. I'm Michelle Wargo, WDBO News.
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20: I'm Channel 9 Eyewitness News meteorologist Daniel McFarland, and we are looking at lots of humidity out there today. This is going to help those temperatures feel a tad bit warmer than they actually are. Highs will be around 94 degrees for Orlando before better rain chances return this evening. A few thunderstorms are possible. For Channel 9 Eyewitness News, I'm meteorologist Daniel McFarland.
16: 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Triple Team Traffic.
21: Orange County this afternoon, look out for slow traffic on both sides of I-4 as you pass the attractions. Bumper-to-bumper traffic northbound on the Turnpike at Orange Blossom Trail and a broken-down car westbound on the 528 at Dallas Boulevard off to your right shoulder. And another broken-down car northbound on the 417 blocking a shoulder at Boggy Creek Road. And the rest of your commute throughout the attractions free of major backups. From the WDBO Traffic Center, I'm Zach Wagon.
16: This hour was paid for by the host and does not reflect the opinion of WDBO. Spanning the Pacific to the Atlantic and the heartland of America. From the Great Lakes to the southernmost point in the U.S., this is Guarding Your Nest Egg with Mike Lester. 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
22: And along with Mike Lester, I'm Cheryl White. Mike Lester, the star of our show. You know, Mike, we get a lot of calls from people who are very surprised.
23: Star is kind of a, you know, relative term. But well, we do get calls.
22: Yes. And they are surprised that they may have the opportunity to speak or meet with you.
23: Well, of course. I mean, one of my favorite things to do is actually answer calls, you know, when we can on the show. Obviously, people are calling in as we're talking, and it is interesting when we answer. What they say to me sometimes is, am I on the air? Like, no, we're on the break, right? Or we're not live on the air. I think technically you would have to tell somebody that, right?
22: You would.
23: You've been ready.
22: Yes.
23: Yeah. Hey, you're live on the air. Don't say anything about, you know, your full name, your social security number, or anything like that. But it is what it is. So, but yeah, so here we are.
22: We're going to talk about gas prices first.
23: Oh, boy. Okay. See, that's what, if you've been listening to the show for a while, Cheryl lets me know what we're going to talk about, and then we talk about it. So we're going to talk about gas prices.
22: Well, we at least start with what I want to talk about, and then somehow
23: I take it in a whole new direction sometimes.
22: You do.
23: Well, right now, I mean, just before the show, I was sending you Instagram videos of the dog that looks like Chewbacca.
22: Yes, you did. Yes, you did.
23: I want one of those dogs. I mean, first of all, I love dogs. I love animals in general. But if I could have a Chewbacca dog, that would be so cool. Yeah,
22: it would be cool.
23: Right now, people are going Chewbacca dog. They're picking up their phones.
22: They are.
23: It's awesome.
22: Yeah, they're searching right now for the dog. Back to gas prices, though.
23: Okay.
22: All right.
23: See, I'm trying to stay away from this because it's not a happy topic.
22: Well, it's not, but I...
23: See how I dodge that? I'm like, let's talk about Chewbacca dogs instead
22: of
23: gas prices.
22: I know, it's a good try. But,
23: okay,
22: but you know I'm
23: diesel
22: always
23: prices? That's
22: going
23: even
22: to
23: worse.
22: Bring you back. Into
23: bring me back.
22: Okay, so gas prices have mostly been up lately. I think they took a little dip, but back up again. Anyway, I just wanted to share a couple of websites where you can go and check on gas prices if you're going to be traveling.
23: Now we're advertising for other companies.
22: No, but this is just a great way to check. You can go to gasbuddy.com.
23: That's the one I thought you were going to say.
22: And then you can also go to gasprices.aaa.com. That's AAA's gas price finder.
23: Perfect. Disclaimer, though, I mean, I'm sure Gas Buddy has a little advertising. I mean, you got to figure out how do they make money? And I'm all for it. It's great.
22: Still, if you're in a pinch and you're driving in an unfamiliar area and you don't know where the gas stations are, the best prices, you can check.
23: Perfect.
22: Okay.
23: Yeah.
22: So
23: now
22: let's,
23: we know. What are we going to do about it, though?
22: Well, I don't know. You know, this is one area where you see retirees saying, okay, gas prices are going up. I didn't factor that in. Seems like a small thing, but prices in general going up, say with health care and other things, it raises the concern. Do I have enough? Am I appropriately planning for unknown things like rising gas prices or whatever it might be?
23: It's whether it's short term or long term, right? So we're always going to have in a financial plan short term issues that pop up. So it could be something like gas prices. I mean, that, obviously that makes not just national news, worldwide news. It's a big deal and it's a big concern. But to me, what balances it out is we don't have to wonder why gas prices are up, right? All we have to do is turn on the TV. Supply is limited. There's a lot going on in the Strait of Hormuz. There's a lot going on in Iran. It's kind of interesting that, you know, that part of the world supplies mostly Europe. So then we have to look at this as a global issue. So, you know, people might scratch their heads and go, well, if all those Europeans are getting their gas from mostly Iran and that area, and so why are we affected? Well, it's a global concern. And we're also all annoyed that gas prices go up real fast and they come down real slow. Right.
22: We're
23: all kind of watching going,
22: wait a minute.
23: I wasn't born yesterday. And so, yeah, you know what? This volatility benefits the oil companies, right? And benefits that industry. They're real quick now, not to get too far into the weeds, but most of that industry is based on something called futures, right? So the future price of gas or oil. And, if you were, pick any gas company, and meaning when you go to the pump, right, at your local gas station, you're not paying the price that is based on, what you could look up the oil price today. It'll move a little bit, but it's all based on the future. And these are contracts that are, let's just say it's, guessing what the price of oil and or gas would be 6 months from now. So it starts to get a little convoluted. And as consumers, we're watching it. But clearly, at the end of the day, they're making plenty of money, and it's frustrating. But when you're trying to work that into a financial plan, what I'm looking at is I'm saying, well, yeah, it's extremely high right now, but this situation with Iran, it's a temporary situation, right? And they're under a lot of pressure. Eventually, there's a deal. Hopefully, we come to a resolution that involves the least amount of conflict along the way. I mean, there's a reason we haven't just obliterated the entire country of Iran. There's a reason we haven't taken out the entire oil infrastructure or the entire electric grid and, all of that. I mean, we could, but we haven't because it's economically a problem for the rest of the world, and it trickles back to the U.S. and the investors here. So I do think that the game plan right now, just maximum economic pressure, is a great plan, and you're seeing them a little bit stressed. So anyway, when we take a look at on a financial plan, I think that this is a blip. I think between what's going on in the Middle East right now, what just happened in Venezuela, what potentially happens in Cuba, I mean, I think all of these things are potentially great for oil prices long term. There's an amazing supply, and it looks like the U.S. might wind up in a position to control, and I'm not saying entirely, but have a finger on or a thumb on how things work. And that's potentially very, very beneficial. And I think U.S. markets, when it comes to the stock market and investment markets, will look favorably upon that. So you have to ask yourself about your investments and how you're invested and how that's likely to affect you moving forward with everything that's going on. So these are the conversations that we're having with people week after week. And anytime I see volatility, my reaction isn't to bury my head in the sand and just go, oh my gosh, this is going to get really, really terrible. My reaction is to say, all right, how can we take advantage of this for our clients and understanding who our clients are? So these are individuals that are retired or close to it. They all want the best rate of return they can get with the least amount of risk. Cheryl, there's a lot of people out there that feel like they have a relationship with investments when it comes to things like stock markets or oil or gas or anything like that. They feel like they don't have any control. They just feel helpless.
22: Mm-hmm.
23: Right? Like they're just throwing a dart at the dartboard, or they don't have any guidance whatsoever. And it's not that anybody has a crystal ball, but clearly there are a lot of not just companies, but individuals that do extremely well in investment markets. And if you can find someone to help you, given your situation, just make educated or informed decisions. Make smart decisions based on probabilities moving forward. I think it's a very good thing. Right now, oil prices, you know, being somewhere around 100, just kind of depends on the day of the week, based on volatility in the Middle East, that volatility isn't constant. So imagine a scenario where the dust settles and suddenly the strait is open again and everything. You know, where would you want to be? Well, you might want to know about investments that do well when oil prices come down.
22: Mm-hmm. Okay.
23: Yeah. I mean, we can answer like, how could I benefit from, you know, the end of this? We can tell you how to benefit. We can show you investments that help you do that. So this will always be happening. The flavor of the week is the Middle East, right? And I know I'm minimalizing it, but it is. When it comes to investments, there's always going to be something. I don't care if it's this year, 10 years from now, 20 years from now, 30 years from now. You have to be working with somebody that can help you with that.
22: And how do you do that? I mean, I think that's just indicative of changes that are going to occur throughout retirement. Say it's 20, 30 years. And of course, things are going to happen economically. But mm-hmm. when you're putting together a financial plan, how do you account for that?
23: Well, so you account for volatility and you account for averages over time. And then you take a look at what someone's situation is. So, okay, given your expenses, the amount of money you set aside for retirement, the amount of income you're going to have in retirement, and you piece it all together. So we're going to set a baseline, right? A bottom line, a baseline. Given averages, if we do this, this, and this over a long enough period of time, you're going to be fine. But then, you know, the status quo or sort of the fine number, which I think a lot of people kind of, you know, sort of settle for, or the advisor says, hey, hang in there. Don't worry. You know, you're diversified. I do think there are ways to improve upon that over time if you're more active, but sometimes companies just get too big to be able to deliver that, or sometimes too small to be able to deliver that. So there are examples out there in the financial industry of companies that are just so big, you know, banks and big financial institutions that they have a massive business where they really can't pay attention to individual clients. And then there are also examples of, you know, much, much smaller firms out there that just don't have the bandwidth to help people at a level that is significant enough. The best way that I could identify that would be to say there are investment options available to individual investors when they're working with companies that are big enough to, looking for the right word here, but sort of pool investments, right? So to have enough assets to put to work,
22: yeah,
23: right, for individuals so that everybody benefits regardless of. So in other words, you know, I can get rates of return on certain investments higher than what an individual could do by pooling those investments and then letting everybody benefit, right? If we talk about structured notes, that's something that we do. I'm not going to get into that right now, but we can actually get lift and everybody benefits. And we're big enough to do that. There are a lot of companies out there that are too small to do that, right? And then there are companies that are too big to care. And we're somewhere in the middle. So when people are looking for a boutique firm that says, hey, listen, we're big enough to, you know, get you into some of these investments that benefit you more than you could do on your own or with a smaller firm, but we're also not too big to care, we're right there in the middle. And that's where we are, and that's where we want to stay. So that's a long way of saying, and I say it on the show week after week after week, our job is to help you make informed decisions and let you know what all of your investment options are. And in order to do that, we can't be too small, because if we were too small, we wouldn't even have all the investment options available to you. And if we were too big, somebody in the, you know, Crystal Tower would tell us we couldn't offer it to you, right? Because that wasn't their business model. So we're right in the middle as fiduciaries working for you. Our job is to help you make informed decisions based on all of the investment options that are available. And also, if you decide to work with us, it's great. It's because you decided we provided value. But if you don't, you're going to get everything that we do complimentary, the comprehensive financial plan, the analysis, the free will and trust. I mean, so we're trying to put our best foot forward because we're able to do that. And then, you know, if you decide not to work with us, that's fine. It just means that apparently we didn't do a good enough job or we just didn't click, but we're not going to be offended by that. I'm happy if you take our options to someone else, just ask them if they can implement it. We only want to work with people, right, where it's a good fit. But one thing that I'm not going to deviate from, good fit or not, is I'm not going to promote something I don't believe in, right? I'm not going to say, hey, listen, I think an annuity is great for you. I know for a fact they aren't. They just aren't, right? So I'm not going to tell you that. I'm not going to tell you that, hey, I'm going to sell you something that pays me a commission just so that I do well before you do. But Cheryl, we're sitting down week after week with hundreds of people around the country doing financial planning based on or focused on individuals that are retired or close to it. It's a very specific business model. We aren't selling products. We're trying to provide value.
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17: A person is dead after being hit by an airplane on the runway at Denver International Airport. Authorities say it happened late Friday night when a person was seen walking on the runway as a Frontier passenger jet was taking off. The U.S. military says it conducted another deadly strike on an alleged drug boat in the Eastern Pacific. A Utah judge has ruled cameras will be allowed inside the courtroom during the Charlie Kirk murder trial.
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0: Welcome back. This is Guarding Your Nest Egg with Mike Lester. Mike, we were just talking off air about fingernails and acrylic.
1: Well, we talked about a couple things, but I was like, wait for it. I'm like, oh, fingernails.
0: Acrylic, thank goodness.
1: Yes, okay.
0: Yeah, well, he's right about that. But yeah, these acrylic nails that look like sneakers, they're amazing.
1: Yes. Yeah, if you wonder what we do off air, we talk and we send each other messages.
0: Yeah, we do.
1: That's what it is.
0: Okay, let's talk about, this is such a hard turn. I don't even know a segue for this, so I'm just going to do it. Long-term care insurance.
1: Sure.
0: Because I saw a Market Watch question. It was sent in by a reader who said, I want to retire at 55, but don't even try to sell me long-term care insurance because I've seen many parents of friends and family find out their long-term care plans are basically useless.
1: Hmm. Yeah.
0: So I wanted to ask you about that. Do you think that's accurate?
1: Yeah. So
0: generally speaking.
1: Yes. But not in all cases. So I can kind of walk you through. I'll give you my personal experience with long-term care, and personal meaning just my family and, you know, this career. I mean, if you go back, I mean, people hear the show, but we don't talk a lot about history, but I've been doing this for almost 28 years. And, you know, a big part of that 28 years ago was the insurance industry. So the insurance industry was a much bigger part of my career 25 years ago than it is now. And insurance companies do things like long-term care insurance, life insurance, and also, you know, the annuities. So if you wonder, you know, well, geez, why is this guy got a bone to pick with some of these things? You know, because I did it, right? I was a part of it. I know all the ins and outs and how it works and all of that. And so the long-term care, not everybody knows this, Cheryl. We didn't always have a radio show, right? I was 27, I'm going on 20 years ago. You know, I had a company, but I didn't have offices and a radio show. I was, you know, kind of a, you know, I would get meetings and I'd go to people's houses and we'd sit down, and long-term care was one of the products that we had. And I was working for a company that was big on long-term care insurance. And, you know, we'd go out and do meetings and they'd kind of send out a team. And I was always uncomfortable with it. It was sort of like, you know, two salespeople go in and they just gang up on, you know, this couple that's retired. And, you know, the sales pitch was, it was uncomfortable. It was like just trying to explain to people about all the terrible things that are going to happen to them in retirement and all the expense. And oh my gosh, but if you had this long-term care plan, then, you know, it'll pay for it. It'll be okay. And, but the intent on the insurance agent is to sell the policy to get the commission, right? Then they just walk away. And then, so back to your question, these people dealing with problems with their long-term care insurance, I'm not going to say all the time, but you know, by the time you need the long-term care insurance, the chances of you actually working with the advisor that sold it to you, or the insurance agent that sold it to you, they probably retired, right? Or moved somewhere else. And what happened in the industry is, you know, a ton of it was sold, in my experience, mostly based on fear tactics. And then people paid premiums, agents got commissions, and then when they really needed it, it didn't pay, or it got so expensive they had to cancel it. So no, I totally agree with that. It was a business that, I mean, still is, I think, in a lot of ways, but you're selling people something they may never need, mm-hmm. or they hope they never need. And the insurance company hopes you never need it as well. And they're just spreading the risk of it. I mean, think of like, you know, homeowners insurance. So, you know, clearly, you know, you're paying a ton of money for homeowners insurance, hoping you never collect, right? You don't want to lose your house or have a major thing happen. Long-term care is very, very similar to that. But people are losing their long-term care plans because in order to get those plans sold, the insurance companies based the premium on a number because it looked good on paper. You get this much coverage for this much of a payment on a monthly basis. But in the contracts, they left the ability to increase premiums over time. And when the person was selling it to them, they didn't explain that your premium could go up over time, or that your benefits would be limited over time. So we're not opposed to protecting yourself from the expense of things like, you know, nursing home costs or home health care costs and all of that. But we do want to help educate people on what their options are.
0: Well, that's my question. What are some of the options then?
1: My favorite option is finding out that you have a financial plan and assets that are efficient enough to cover it in case you need it, right? So we do need to answer that question and make sure that if it does happen, you're in a situation that you can cover it and it doesn't affect your retirement or your family long term.
0: Mm-hmm.
1: But the options are, you know, first of all, I'd like to be able to, like I said, cover it out of my own investments. So I've got an efficient enough portfolio where if I have to take care of it, I can on my own. Self-insure would be another way to say that. But you have to be able to define that for people. The other thing would be you could certainly buy a long-term health insurance plan, but I don't think that, again, we're not advocates of that. It's essentially health insurance. So you still have to qualify based on health questions that you answer, and then you get rated and you pay a certain rate based on that. But my preference for someone that, you know, maybe there's a family history and they think there's a high probability that they would benefit from the insurance would be to use life insurance to make that happen. And the reason I mention that is life insurance and long-term care insurance or health insurance are very similar in the sense that the rate that you pay, and it's called a premium with it when it comes to health insurance or just insurance companies in general, the premium that you pay is typically based on your age and your health. And you could say that about long-term care insurance, health insurance, life insurance, you know, all of that. So if the premium that you pay is based on that and you have to do the survey and, you know, maybe do background checks on health and then blood tests and everything else, then I wouldn't personally do long-term care insurance. What I would do is buy a life insurance policy that has a provision that allows me to use my death benefit to pay for long-term care. And those do exist. So anytime somebody asks me, it's important, we just try to work that into a financial plan. And so why do I choose the life insurance or the long-term care policy? Well, the reason is I like investments that have a stated outcome, right? A guaranteed outcome. If okay. I buy long-term care insurance, the outcome could be I pay into it every year for the rest of my life and I never actually need long-term care. So I made all of those payments for nothing. It's kind of like term life insurance. Right. You pay and pay and pay, hoping you never need it, and it just never pays out. Well, if you use life insurance to cover long-term care, then what happens is you're making the payments, you know, every single month or every single year, however they have the premium set up, but you're guaranteed to benefit, right? And benefit's kind of a strong word. I mean, when it comes to, I don't know if you benefit by dying, but,
0: I don't know.
1: But there's a guaranteed outcome. So if you have a plan that says, all right, if I need long-term care insurance, I can use the life insurance or the death benefit from the policy to cover it. But if I never need long-term care insurance, a death benefit from the life insurance policy goes back into my estate, right? And hopefully effectively just refunding back all of the premiums you paid in, then plus some, you have something that effectively becomes a wash or maybe even better than a wash if you never need the long-term care. But if you need the long-term care, you have it. So that's the way that we would solve that problem. Is effective financial planning can answer a lot of those questions, whether you need it or not. And if you're in a situation where you need it, let's come up with a plan that is either a benefit to you if you need it, and if you don't need it, it still benefits your estate.
0: 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Mike, before we go to break, I want you to think about something. Okay. Because when we come back, I'm going to ask you about some questions that you've received from clients or potential clients that surprised you. You've been doing this a long time. So are you...
1: Surprises. Okay.
0: Yeah. Any questions that you thought, huh, no one's ever asked that before? Think about that.
1: Okay.
0: All right.
1: I have to go back a little ways. All right. I'll figure it out.
0: All right. Stay with us. We have more ahead as Guarding Your Nest Egg with Mike Lester continues.

0: You remember dimming and brightening your headlights with your foot while driving? You fit right in with us. This is Guarding Your Nest Egg with Mike Lester.
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2: Thanks for listening to WDBO. I'm Michelle Wargo with our top story. A deadly deputy-involved shooting is under investigation in DeLand. Authorities say a driver being pursued by law enforcement was shot early Saturday morning in the parking lot of Walmart Neighborhood Market on Woodland Boulevard. According to Volusia County Sheriff's Office, the chase began Friday night after police tried to stop the reckless driver who nearly hit a pedestrian and ran multiple red lights. Deputies say the driver then attempted to flee again, and the deputy fired, striking the suspect. The driver later died at the hospital. No deputies were injured. Colorado officials say a person is dead after being hit by an airplane on the runway at Denver International Airport. Steve Mark has more from Denver.
3: Frontier Flight 4345 from Denver, bound for Los Angeles, cleared for takeoff when that takeoff became aborted. This is what air traffic controllers reported.
4: All right, 4345, we have 231 souls on board. We have 21,320 pounds of fuel on board. There was an individual walking across the runway.
3: An engine fire was extinguished. Smoke throughout the cabin. Passengers were evacuated and the flight rescheduled for Saturday morning. The identity of the pedestrian on the runway not immediately disclosed. I'm Steve Mark.
2: The airport says the incident happened late Friday night when a person was seen walking on the runway as a Frontier passenger jet was taking off. It's unclear why the person was on the runway. Frontier and the FAA are investigating. Orlando and several other Central Florida cities are taking part in this weekend's Stamp Out Hunger food drive.
5: It's an annual event put on by the National Association of Letter Carriers. Folks can leave non-perishable food items near their mailbox on Saturday. 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Laurel Lee, WDBO News.
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6: I'm Channel 9 Eyewitness News meteorologist Daniel McFarland, and we are looking at lots of humidity out there today. This is going to help those temperatures feel a tad bit warmer than they actually are. Highs will be around 94 degrees for Orlando before better rain chances return this evening. A few thunderstorms are possible. For Channel 9 Eyewitness News, I'm meteorologist Daniel McFarland.
0: 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Triple Team Traffic.
7: Orange County this afternoon, look out for slow traffic on both sides of I-4 as you pass the attractions. Bumper-to-bumper traffic northbound on the turnpike at Orange Blossom Trail and a broken-down car westbound on the 528 at Dallas Boulevard off to your right shoulder. And another broken-down car northbound on the 417 blocking a shoulder at Boggy Creek Road. And the rest of your commute throughout the attractions free of major backups. From the WDBO Traffic Center, I'm Zach Wagon.
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0: Thanks for listening to Guarding Your Nest Egg Radio. Yeah.

0: general to any individual that's either getting close to retirement or in retirement or and just curious about returns and stuff. But you know, I think that one of the biggest questions that we're, you know, just from calls that we're getting lately is more and more interest in structured notes and how structured notes work. And I can totally identify with that because historically it hasn't been something that's been marketed to individuals. I mean, for a lot of reasons. One, first of all, structured notes don't pay commissions, right? So we don't get paid a commission. It's not this product where, you know, if we can convince you to buy into it, we get paid a commission. So it's not that kind of a thing. It's an investment that is a part of portfolios that we do. So, you know, if you're in our portfolios, then the fee on your portfolio would, you know, be a part of that. But, you know, fees are fees, commissions are commissions. So we aren't incentivized to, you know, have this transaction where we get a commission. What happens is we're incentivized to help you protect and grow your portfolio. And people are curious, for a lot of reasons, I think, because a lot of the structured notes that we've been doing in the past, and I think in the future, will be curious to people. We were talking about a Tesla structured note, right, that we had done in the past. Mm-hmm. Again, it's not an offer now. It's just we want to let you know what's available. It's not an offer because the way structured notes work is, you know, we set them up and then our clients have the opportunity to benefit from structured notes that we set up, or people that have decided to work with us have opportunities to benefit from the structured notes that we've set up. You know, but we've been talking about a structured note we did with Tesla, and I won't get on to details, but basically I think it was a 3-year structured note. The underlier was Tesla. So it was based on what Tesla's value would be from point A when we set it up to point B, which was 3 years down the road. We had 50% downside protection. So what that meant was as long as Tesla wasn't down more than 50% from where we started, our clients wouldn't lose principal. As long as the bank that underwrote it didn't go out of business. But again, we're using, you know, very large banks to do this. So the probability that's all, you wouldn't lose principal. I think it was paying 18.25% per year. Well, people hear that like, wait a minute, there's an investment, 18.25% per year. And the only way I can lose money is if Tesla is worth less than 50% 3 years down the road, or the bank down the road had a problem. Like, yeah. I mean, and then, so now we've recently, again, it's not an offer, but we do a lot of these structured notes. We've had a note here recently that was based on the S&P gold and silver. We set that up for 4 years with 40% downside protection, meaning as long as none of the three were down more than 40% 3 years from when we set it up, the coupon or the payout was 18.75% per year. I mean, so people hear these numbers and they wonder, okay, that's interesting. I haven't heard about that before. And again, it's not necessarily right for everybody. That's not an offer, but people are calling and going, well, what do you have now and what's available? And explain to me more about how it works. And so that's what we're doing. And I think, you know, our job is to educate individuals retired close to it about what all of their investment options are. I mean, if you've been listening to the show for any length of time, you'll hear me say that over and over again. And we're finding people are very uninformed about what all of the options are, including structured notes. And if you want more information, just give us a call.
1: That's right. You can call this number right now, 407-606-6000. That's 407-606-6000. Stick around. There's more ahead. Guarding Your Nest Egg with Mike Lester. We'll be right back.
0: Hi, this is Mike Lester, host of the Guarding Your Nest Egg radio show. I've been helping individuals retire successfully for almost 30 years in Orlando, and I wanted to say thank you for listening.
2: Now, the three big things you need to know, powered by Mark Spain Real Estate.
3: President Trump says a 3-day ceasefire between Russia and Ukraine will begin Saturday. The ceasefire is reportedly for Russia's Victory Day and will expire on Tuesday. Virginia Democrats are asking the state Supreme Court to halt its ruling that blocks a new congressional map from taking effect. The Speaker of Virginia's House of Delegates and others have filed a motion that asks for a stay in the ruling. The CDC says 115 people are sick with the norovirus on a Caribbean Princess cruise ship, which will arrive at Port Canaveral on Monday.
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2: Thanks for listening to WDBO. I'm Michelle Wargo with our top story. Colorado officials say a person is dead after being hit by an airplane on the runway at Denver International Airport. Steve Mark has more from Denver.
3: Frontier Flight 4345 from Denver, bound for Los Angeles, cleared for takeoff when that takeoff became aborted. This is what air traffic controllers reported.
4: All right, 4345, we have 231 souls on board. We have 21,320 pounds of fuel on board. There was an individual walking across the runway.
3: An engine fire was extinguished. Smoke throughout the cabin. Passengers were evacuated and the flight rescheduled for Saturday morning. The identity of the pedestrian on the runway not immediately disclosed. I'm Steve Mark.
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6: I'm Channel 9 Eyewitness News meteorologist Daniel McFarland, and we are tracking warm temperatures out there that will lead to better rain chances. Full details for you coming up.
2: 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I'm Michelle Wargo, continuing our team coverage. A familiar banking scam is getting more elaborate, with crooks now posing as both bankers and federal agents. Fox's Jack Callahan has details.
7: J.P. Morgan Chase and the FBI are warning customers about a two-step scam designed to build trust and then steal money. First, a caller posing as a bank employee claims there's fraud on your account. Then comes a second call or a transfer on the same line from someone pretending to be an FBI agent, claiming they're there to help protect your money. Victims are then pressured to move funds into so-called safe accounts, which are actually controlled by the thieves. Chase says real banks and law enforcement will never call demanding money transfers, passwords, PIN numbers, or remote access to your computer. Jack Callahan, Fox News.
2: A judge issued two rulings Friday in the case against Tyler Robinson, the alleged assassin of Charlie Kirk. Fox's Chanley Painter has more.
8: The Utah judge denying Tyler Robinson's request to ban cameras from the courtroom moving forward, but the judge did grant Robinson's request to delay his preliminary hearing that had been set for May 18th. The delay comes as both sides continue to receive and process a large and growing volume of evidence in the case. At that hearing, prosecutors need only establish probable cause that Robinson...
2: Charlie Kirk's widow, Erica Kirk, had strongly pushed for the inclusion of cameras in the courtroom, arguing the case deserves transparency. I'm Michelle Wargo, WDBO News.
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6: I'm Channel 9 Eyewitness News meteorologist Daniel McFarland, and we are looking at lots of humidity out there today. This is going to help those temperatures feel a tad bit warmer than they actually are. Highs will be around 94 degrees for Orlando before better rain chances return this evening. A few thunderstorms are possible. For Channel 9 Eyewitness News, I'm meteorologist Daniel McFarland.
1: 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Triple Team Traffic.
5: Orange County this afternoon, look out for slow traffic on both sides of I-4 as you pass the attractions. Bumper-to-bumper traffic northbound on the turnpike at Orange Blossom Trail and a broken-down car westbound on the 528 at Dallas Boulevard off to your right shoulder. And another broken-down car northbound on the 417 blocking a shoulder at Boggy Creek Road. And the rest of your commute throughout the attractions free of major backups. From the WDBO Traffic Center, I'm Zach Wagon.
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13: 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I'm Greg Rhodes here with David Levitt, president and founder of Refresh Computer Superstore and technician Adam Littlefield. 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Or if you have any other comments during the show, we'd love to hear them. Use that open mic feature inside the WDBO app. You can also check out the website over at refreshcomputers.net or stop in at the Refresh Computer Superstore in Longwood at 820 East State Road 434, just 3.5 miles east of I-4 in Longwood. Store hours are Monday through Saturday, 9 a.m. to 7 p.m. If you're listening to the show here on Saturday, it means you still have time to stop by. They'll be open until 7 p.m. today. And now for the men themselves, David Levitt and Adam Littlefield.
14: All right. Thanks, Greg. And thanks, everybody, for listening to yet another edition of Tech Talk with Refresh Computers. Guys, we have so much to talk about, so much tech news out there. It's like a technology renaissance going on.
15: Everything's right just now. Exploding, expanding. You know, things are changing like every week now, we've been seeing.
14: And we have so much to talk about. We're actually going to have two shows this weekend. So today, Saturday, is going to be the first show. And then tomorrow, the show usually repeats on Sundays from 8 a.m. to 9 a.m., but we're going to have a completely separate show on Sunday, so because there's just so much to go over, and I think people need to know about it, Greg. So the things we're going to talk about on today's show, we have Google putting a 4-gig file on your computer if you're using the Chrome browser, and also many Google Chromebooks, mm-hmm. if you're using those. So that's a big issue because they're kind of sneaking it in there without letting you know about it. So you know, just imagine you know, your cable company coming in and installing a box in your house and just tell you, oh, don't worry.
15: It's a new feature. Don't worry about it.
14: It's just something you need. So we'll go into what Google is doing, why they're doing it, and why maybe you want to be aware of it, and also ways to get rid of it. And another thing we're going to talk about a little later is why, you know, buying refurbished computers makes more sense than ever right now. There's some big points on that coming up. We're also going to talk about how ChatGPT just got smarter because, you know, it's claiming now it's hallucinating 52.5% less. So we're going to get into that. If you use ChatGPT or Claude or Grok or any of the other, you know, AI tools that are out there, and if you use them consistently, I think you know what I'm talking about when I used the term hallucinate, but that's actually a ChatGPT term that came out with about, you know, getting rid of some of the hallucinations going on when you're using their tools. And then we're going to finish the show with something that was just broke today or yesterday on the news, is that the Canvas breach that happened with the company, the organization that we talked about last week, the Shiny Hunters, came out, and they, you know, the Canvas system is the system used by the majority of school systems and the country. And so that was a data breach that happened there where they locked down files and are asking for ransom money to get into that. And we'll go talk more into that topic here in a few minutes. But we're going to start off again with what Google is calling the Gemini Nano AI model. And again, it's a 4 gig file. And it's they named it right, though. They called it the weights.bin, weights.bin is the name of the file that's they inserted on your computer. And 4 gig's a lot.
15: It is. In terms of, you know, AI computing, especially just locally on your own computer, 4 gigabytes is a lot of storage to have in one single file. That's about the size of like a full movie download now, isn't it?
14: Yes, it is. Yeah. It's like a whole movie. And then it's like, and it's not something that you're going to just stumble across or even you even knew they did. They just put it on there without asking you. And I'll go back to the cable company analogy. You know, would you let a cable company guy come in and just install a box in your house and tell you, oh, don't worry about it. This is just for your own good.
15: It reminds me a lot of that Windows recall feature we had talked many shows ago now, where it was monitoring your system and you could ask it to recall information that you viewed. It was just put in there when they first released it, enabled, and that's kind of what happened with this Gemini Nano. Is it's enabled by default. So exactly. You're not even asked if you want to enable it.
14: It's a new feature, and it's something that, you know, it's not a fix, it's not an enhancement, mm-hmm. or anything like that. This is something entirely new that they installed on your computer because, you know, they're always doing updates.
15: Right.
14: Google updates to fix this, to fix that, to enhance this, to enhance that. But this is more than an enhancement. This is an actual installation of a 4 gig file on everybody's computer that uses the Chrome browser. If you don't use the Chrome browser, don't worry about it.
15: Yeah.
14: It's not on your computer because it comes through that browser on an update. And so what is it? So the Gemini Nano, which is Google's on-device AI model.
15: It doesn't call back to home to process something. It's supposed to be all done on your own computer, is what they're saying.
14: It's a small, like, localized version.
15: Right.
14: Of Google's AI tools. And so, yeah, for a lot of people, probably don't care that it's on your computer, and it's probably doing something that you would want it to do. Mm. But, you know, for a lot of other people, hey, maybe you would want to know if that's being installed and have the option of installing it or not.
15: Right.
14: So on-device, again, means that the AI runs directly on your computer, not on Google servers. So Google uses it to power stuff like writing assistance. Maybe you've seen that come up as you're, you know, typing or writing something in Chrome, probably like in a Google Doc. Mm. And so you'll see our new writing assistant that comes up and helps. It also helps with scam detection warnings, not scam detection, but warnings about scam detections, a difference there. Organizing your tabs better, things like that. So it's helpful in a lot of ways.
15: On the surface, it's definitely, you know, it's advertised to be helpful. My first question, though, and it's something that I haven't even gotten to really play with yet, is how is this going to present itself and actually be useful for a user? You know, that's kind of what I'm wondering. Google, they injected it back end, like we said, just without any prompt. And there's all these features it's going to have, but really how useful are some of these features going to be depending on how good the AI is on actually detecting that stuff?
14: Yeah, and so in Google, you know, themselves, they say it's like downloading like offline maps.
15: Right.
14: Right, so you always have access to the maps. It's staying on your computer. It's not going outside of your computer. So this new Gemini Nano AI model that they're installing, this 4 gig file that they're installing on everybody's computers that have the Chrome browser, it's just stays on your computer.
15: Yeah.
14: So it's helping you organize what's on your computer.
13: That's roughly 67-73% of computers, according to Google's most recent guess.
14: Yeah.
13: As to how many people actually use Chrome. So it's
14: that's a lot.
13: It's a lot of people that are just getting this 4 gigs just download in the background, no permissions needed.
14: No, yeah, and it's, you know, the number one web browser by far.
13: Yeah.
15: Yeah.
14: Right? So but why are people upset about it? Well, because nobody asked, right?
15: Right.
14: Yeah. There's no pop-up, no notification, no, hey, we're about to use 4 gigs of your storage. None of that stuff. You know, so, you know, Google could have done a little better job of rolling it out. because they didn't really tell anybody. They just did it. You know, so you got an extra 4 gig of data on your computer if you used a Chrome browser, whether you want it or not.
15: Yeah.
14: And some people don't have 4 gig to spare, you know. I mean, it's 4 gig is a lot. So, and guess what happens if you delete the file? You can find it, if you can find it, because it's hidden in a hidden, it's in a hidden folder. If you know what you're doing, you can delete it. Mm-hmm. But if you delete it, it just re-downloads itself and reinstalls itself Wow. automatically.
13: I know that we gave Microsoft some pretty big grief over something kind of similar to this pretty Yeah. On a recent episode. Mm-hmm. Do you think that there's going to be any kind of about face from Google on this, kind of similar to what Microsoft did?
14: I hope so, because, you know, it's your computer. It's your space. It's your real estate.
15: Yeah.
14: That they're just assuming they can just land in and use.
15: I always use the analogy when I'm talking about storage space on computers is imagine it like a warehouse. The fuller the warehouse, trying to get to the back of it, there's just stuff you've got to go through. Well, if you've got somebody coming into your warehouse, loading, you know, truckloads of stuff into your warehouse that you didn't even call for, that would upset anybody, really.
14: Sure, yeah. Of course it would.
15: Somebody coming into your own home and put, storing stuff in your shed. That's another analogy doing. For it. Yeah. That's what they're doing.
14: It's like the city coming by and saying, hey, we're going to use your shed to store some tools.
13: And
14: because we're going to need them down the street.
13: One or two things you might not have noticed. Like maybe they put an extra screwdriver in your toolbox and you're like, I don't know if that one's mine or not. 4 gigs worth of data inside that toolbox?
15: Yeah,
13: you're definitely going to notice that. That's a hacksaw.
14: That is. So it's important to know also, though, that there are actually two types of Google AI. In Chrome.
15: Mm-hmm.
14: So one we've just talked about, right? That's the new one that Google is just forcing on everybody's computer, whether you say you want it or not. And that's the Gemini Nano Google AI tool. And that stays local to your computer, supposedly. And it's just helping you deal with tasks and things on your computer and help you organize things, which could be good. Could be a good thing if you have an extra 4 gig of space available, right?
15: It sure sounds good on the surface.
14: It does sound good. So the other type of Google AI that's on your computer, if you're running Chrome, these two are on everybody's computer, is the cloud-connected Gemini features. So this is how they make the distinction also. So there is Google Gemini, which is like Claude, which is like ChatGPT, right? It's like those types of things. It's the Google's AI agent that helps you do whatever you ask it to help with, just like you would with ChatGPT. And so there is a interface to that in Chrome, and that goes outside of Chrome, outside of your computer, of course, because it has to go out on the web and get into Google's data center so they can do their chatbot thing, right? Yeah. And come back with a response to your inquiry. So that's the distinction. There's the local version, which is the Gemini Nano, and then there is the cloud version, which is just Gemini. Okay, so that's the distinction. So what can you do right now if you don't want this on there? So you can supposedly turn off the Gemini Nano module from interacting with your computer. And there's a way to do that by going into Chrome settings, and you know, you have to go into the system settings in Chrome, and there is a new toggle there called on-device AI, which is this Nano thing that we're talking about, and you can actually toggle it off right there.
13: It's very funny that they don't name it the thing that they've named it.
14: Exactly.
13: It's not Google Nano toggle on or off. It's this hidden name, on-device AI. What does that mean?
14: It says on-device AI. That's exactly what it says in your browser. When you go into Chrome settings and system settings on your Chrome browser, it's just called on-device AI. Mm-hmm. But that's the Gemini Nano that we've been talking about. And you can toggle it off right there. And if you want to disable the cloud Gemini features... Now, so there's two different things, right? We just talked about two different things. There's another setting, and this is where you don't want to get them confused, because maybe you want the cloud settings, but you don't want that nanobot running around in your computer. But guess what? Even if you turn it off, it's still taking up your 4 gig because it's still there.
15: Yep.
14: It's installed. You just have it off. So if you want to get rid of it, you almost have to go to a company like Refresh Computers How many people have you already gotten rid of this for?
15: Just yesterday, I had three or four people alone that came in that were just like, hey, I don't want this on my computer, and they found it. Then they don't know what it was, and it some of them actually, it was enough that Google trying to download that file just said, nope, your drive's full now.
14: Yeah.
15: That's it.
14: So, and this is how people are finding out right now,
15: yeah,
14: because their drive is getting full. So you can delete it. You can delete that Gemini Nano file, but it takes some work.
15: It does.
14: How many steps did you say? Was it like a 24-step process?
15: 25 steps to disable, delete the file, and it's pretty deep in the Google files as well. You're not finding them as a regular end user.
14: No, they're in hidden folders.
15: Yeah.
14: Hidden folders, and you have to delete it just the right way so it doesn't come back.
15: Exactly.
14: Because if you just delete it, you know, next time Google does an update to your browser, nope, they just might reinstall it again. But there's a way to do it.
13: Coming up, we'll talk about why refurbished may make more sense than ever. Coming up next here on Tech Talk on WDBO 107.3 FM and AM 580.
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16: The NTSB is investigating a fatal incident at Denver International Airport where a Frontier Airlines jet struck and killed a person on the runway. The pilot aborted takeoff, evacuated passengers, and officials say the victim had breached airport security. The U.S. military says it struck two Iranian oil tankers in the Strait of Hormuz for violating a naval blockade. Officials say the ships were empty and a ceasefire between the U.S. and Iran remains in place. A new study suggests older adults who eat eggs regularly may have a lower risk of developing Alzheimer's disease. Researchers found the biggest benefit among people who ate eggs several times a week.
1: Florida summers are just around the corner. 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
14: All right. Thanks, Greg. And thanks, everybody, for listening to Tech Talk with Refresh Computers. If you missed the first segment, we talked about Google installing a 4-gig file on everybody's computer, whether you asked for it or not. And you didn't even know they installed it on your computer. It's called the Gemini Nano AI model. And it's there to enhance your AI ability on your machine. So, a lot of people are having an issue with it. If you miss any of that, you can listen to this show in its entirety and pick up that first segment too while you're at it by going to refreshcomputers.net, click on that podcast link, and you'll be able to hear everything that we talked about. And better yet, go to refreshcomputers.net, scroll down to the bottom of the page. Right there, you can subscribe. All we ask for is your email. We don't want a whole bunch of other information. Just put your email address in there, and you will automatically be subscribed to our newsletter, which will be sent to you via email shortly after the show ends, usually within an hour or two, depending on how fast Greg can get the file over to me. And you'll have access to every show that we've done since we've been doing the podcast over the past 3 years, including this one. So we're going to get into right now why refurbished makes more sense right now more than ever. So, and speaking of running on your computer for, things that you didn't ask for, running like we just talked about with the Gemini Nano AI model, that they put a 4-gig file on your computer. Well, one reason to use a refurbished computer is because there's no bloatware.
15: Yeah.
14: Not from us anyway. And bloatware are pieces of software that are installed on brand new computers so that the manufacturers of those computers can pick up a few cents here and there for every time somebody signs up for something that pops up on your screen. Sign up for this, sign up for that.
15: There's also bloatware like the timed ones we've talked about before, where maybe after a week of using it, all of a sudden now you're getting these pop-ups for other sorts
14: other
15: of
14: things.
15: Stuff.
14: So this can go on for months,
15: yeah,
14: actually, of bloatware. So what does bloatware do? Takes up space on your computer, takes up processing resources. Mm-hmm. So it diminishes the power of your computer. So a refurbished computer, Refresh Computers, there's none of that stuff on there. You get a nice, clean, fresh copy of Windows, and you turn on your computer, and it just comes on.
15: Yeah.
14: It just turns on. So no, going to the coffee machine, make a cup of coffee while you're waiting for your computer to come on, hoping it's on by the time you get back with your coffee. No. If you do that this time, your coffee is going to be way ahead of your computer.
15: It won't even be finished pulling the water into the heating element before the computer's probably on.
14: That's right. So it's a good time to look at buying a nice quality refurbished computer at a company like Refresh Computers. So, summer, it's coming. I mean, actually, with the way the weather is right now, it's here. It's so hot. And so, that means kids home from school. Mm-hmm. Maybe more screen time, more devices on the network. So you're going to want them to be able to use something that's going to be quick and not have to be lagging and dragging. And so, and it's maybe a good time also to audit your tech in your home or your business. So what's slow, what's broken, what's just taking up space? You know, Refresh Computers offers a free recycling program. Mm-hmm. So if you have any of those old computers or laptops or smart devices that you want to bring by, we can have them responsibly recycled for you. So that's another reason to consider, you know, maybe upgrading them to a nice refurbished computer.
15: Or if you've been holding on to like that laptop that's been sitting on a shelf for a couple years, the screen may be broken or something on it, you can bring it by us as well and we can take a look at it and actually tell you, if it's even worth putting the money into to fix it. Because, computers are a lot like our cars. Sometimes the value of what you're having to put into it is going to outweigh the value of your whole device.
14: That's right. And hey, and while you're at it, you might want to take advantage of our trade-in program.
15: Yeah.
14: We announced just a month or two ago, a new trade-in program where if you have a seventh generation or newer computer and it's time to upgrade it, bring it on in. We'll be able to give you some credit towards a computer that you purchased right from us there at Refresh Computers.
13: A lot of great programs to take advantage of this summer over there at Refresh Computers. 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
5: Thanks for listening to WDBO. I'm Michelle Wargo with our top story. The Trump administration releasing some federal government files on UFO sightings, or as they are officially known by the government, UAPs, or Unidentified Anomalous Phenomenon. Here's Asa Stahl, science editor for Planetary Society.
6: These files released by the Pentagon do not give any solid evidence for life beyond Earth, for alien life in general. But that doesn't mean we aren't continuing the investigation and the search for life.
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9: I'm Channel 9 Eyewitness News meteorologist Daniel McFarland, and we are tracking warm temperatures out there that will lead to better rain chances. Full details for you coming up.
5: 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I'm Michelle Wargo, continuing our team coverage. A familiar banking scam is getting more elaborate, with crooks now posing as both bankers and federal agents. Fox's Jack Callahan has details.
10: J.P. Morgan Chase and the FBI are warning customers about a two-step scam designed to build trust and then steal money. First, a caller posing as a bank employee claims there's fraud on your account. Then comes a second call or a transfer on the same line from someone pretending to be an FBI agent, claiming they're there to help protect your money. Victims are then pressured to move funds into so-called safe accounts, which are actually controlled by the thieves. Chase says real banks and law enforcement will never call demanding money transfers, passwords, PIN numbers, or remote access to your computer. Jack Callahan, Fox News.
5: A new Florida law aims to prevent your power bill from spiking this summer due to artificial intelligence. Governor Ron DeSantis has signed legislation requiring AI data centers to pay for their own electricity use, easing concerns that heavy energy demand could drive up consumer utility bills. The law takes effect July 1st. Michelle Wargo, WDBO News.
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9: I'm Channel 9 Eyewitness News meteorologist Daniel McFarland, and we are looking at lots of humidity out there today. This is going to help those temperatures feel a tad bit warmer than they actually are. Highs will be around 94 degrees for Orlando before better rain chances return this evening. A few thunderstorms are possible. For Channel 9 Eyewitness News, I'm meteorologist Daniel McFarland.
18: 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Triple Team Traffic.
19: Orange County this afternoon, look out for slow traffic on both sides of I-4 as you pass the attractions. Bumper-to-bumper traffic northbound on the turnpike at Orange Blossom Trail and a broken-down car westbound on the 528 at Dallas Boulevard off to your right shoulder. And another broken-down car northbound on the 417 blocking a shoulder at Boggy Creek Road. And the rest of your commute throughout the attractions free of major backups. From the WDBO Traffic Center, I'm Zach Wagon.
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13: 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I'm Greg Rhodes here with David Levitt, president and founder of Refresh Computer Superstore, and technician Adam Littlefield. 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Or if you have any other comments during the show, we'd love to hear them. 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Store hours are Monday through Saturday, 9 a.m. to 7 p.m. If you're listening to the show here on Saturday, that means you still have time to stop by. They'll be open until 7 p.m. today. And now for David Levitt and Adam Littlefield.
14: All right. Thanks, Greg. And thanks, everybody, for listening to Tech Talk with Refresh Computers. So we were talking about all kinds of good stuff. If you missed it, go to refreshcomputers.net, click on the podcast link up there, and then you can listen to the show in its entirety. And if you subscribe to our emails by going to the bottom of the page and just entering your email address, then you'll be able to get a link to the show that will have show notes in there. It'll have bullet points to show what we're talking about. So you'll get a good idea before you, maybe you don't want to listen to the whole show. Maybe you only want to listen to a segment. So it's segmented that way now in text form so you can see what you're going to be hearing before you spend time listening to the show. We hope you listen to the show. But so this segment, ChatGPT, well, just got smarter. Just got smarter again. You know, they just get smarter and smarter, Adam.
15: They do every time. And you know, I've always seen that there's a lot of reinforcement learning with AIs where when it's wrong, they make it learn how it was wrong and teach it how to be right. But, you know, ChatGPT with this latest update, they're throwing around the word, it's AI hallucination. And that to me just sounds a little funky.
14: That's a little scary.
15: It is.
14: But yeah, so just this week, I mean, OpenAI, which owns ChatGPT, by the way, ChatGPT is the agent used by OpenAI. So that's what you're using, an agent, right? So, and it is, they quietly, you know, swapped out the entire engine for ChatGPT just this past week. Mm-hmm. And nobody knew about it until they did it. And then they weren't announcing it. They just did it. And it's called ChatGPT 5.5 Instant. And it claims it hallucinates 52.5% less. I wonder, you know, I'm not satisfied until it gets down to 50% less.
13: Hey, see, I don't 52.5. Want anyone to I don't want anyone hallucinating, much less a ChatGPT engine here.
15: Right.
13: But so when I think hallucinate, I think like dehydrated, I'm seeing things, bring me some water. But ChatGPT doesn't really need any water. What do we mean when we say hallucination when it comes to these kinds of models?
14: Right. So what do they mean by AI hallucination? It kind of reminds me of my first wife. So the definition, they define it as when the AI gives you a confident, detailed, and completely wrong answer.
15: You know, that reminds me back when I said AI is the most confident liar I've ever met. That's, you know, it's AI hallucination.
14: And we've talked about that too. My own frustration. I remember when I was getting so deep into all the different AI models, and I've checked out all the major ones. I mean, I actually subscribe to all of them: Claude, ChatGPT, GPT, Grok, Gemini, Pilot. What's a
15: Copilot
14: from Microsoft? Guess which one I don't use as much. The one I couldn't think of, but Copilot. And because I like to compare them sometimes too, because, you know, with the work that we do, you know, after all, you know, I'm an old tech nerd, and maybe I don't want to rely on what ChatGPT says, unless I ask Claude about it.
15: Yeah. Using also, AI to fact check AI.
14: Fact checked each other.
15: Yeah.
14: Sort of put these agents against each other. And so I do that a lot. And so hallucinating is crazy. So it's like, you know, when I first started using this ChatGPT, and I would get down, and it still does this today, but it just takes longer to get there. And what I'm talking about is it starts hallucinating, right? So, and it forgets also, very forgetful.
15: Yeah.
14: So you'll go through a whole string in a conversation in a chat session. And if you're on that chat session for more than probably 30 minutes or so, it's going to it's going to forget what you started off talking about sometimes. So just a little advice, I guess, if you're using any of these models, if you haven't figured out to do this already, open up new chat sessions frequently.
15: every time you do a chat session with an AI and you reply to it, it replies back and you have that conversation. In the AI's internal way it processes it, it goes back to that first message and will run every single message before it responds to your next prompt. So as you start saying more and more, it has to keep going back and back and further and further. And AI, they don't have unlimited memory. You know, we've talked about how these AI expansions are buying up all this memory. But as far as what you're using and, you know, with these conversations, the longer they go, this AI even is going to start forgetting the beginning of the conversation.
14: Oh, it does. And you know, and it loves to compliment you and tell you, oh, that's a great question, Adam. you just asked a really good question. I have the answer. And a lot of times the answer is wrong.
15: Yeah.
14: it's just not right. But they'll compliment you.
15: It's so confident to tell you that it's right. And I know you even had a problem once where it was arguing with you that it was right when you could cite that it was wrong.
13: Yeah, we're talking about that AI gaslighting. Before.
14: Yeah, that's right. Yeah, and it definitely was out there, and it's still out there. It's taking a little longer to get there as these models get better and better, but it'll still gaslight you.
15: Yep,
14: there's no question about it. And so you need to. I think anybody that's used any of these AI tools knows that, right?
15: Yeah.
14: So this is not news. You know, if you use it a lot, if you haven't used it a lot yet, and you're just now getting into it, Be prepared to have your heart broken, yeah. Or something else. Be prepared to, it's not really lying to you. It's just, you know, it's pattern matching gone wrong. And it's not able to connect the dots correctly. And it sometimes gives you wrong answers. And this is pretty serious, you know, especially when it comes to, you know, like medical questions. A lot of people now are using ChatGPT and the other AI models for medical advice. Hey, I have an ache over here. You know, what could it be? And

0: that you really need to see.
1: Yeah, I even caught wind of a story where people have started to use for this year AI, Grok, Claude, whatever it may be, to file their taxes.
2: Yep.
1: And people are saying, wow, I fed my tax information through this AI, and it found $4,000 of extra tax earnings that I'm going to be able to file, and they file with that information. And you don't really know where that extra $4,000 of tax return came from. There might be a lot of audits because of that this
0: year.
1: Right,
0: right. And I think that's all of this kind of thing that we're talking about is one of the reasons why they're constantly updating these models, which is why ChatGPT 5.5 Instant is coming into play. Their newest model is because instant means like lower latency. So it just feels snappier, right?
2: More conversational,
0: quicker,
2: right?
0: More conversational, and comes back quicker with responses. And guess what? It has better memory that we were talking about. It can now reference past conversations. Also, files. You can share files with it. And even your Gmail, if you allow it, for personalized answers. So you can plug in your Gmail account. You know, it'll ask you for the credentials. And you just plug it in. And it'll scan your Gmails. For whatever you want it to look for. You know, you sent an email 3 years ago about your insurance policy on your house or something, but geez, you just don't remember the name of the company or where, So you can ask it questions like that. Hey, I sent an email to an insurance company three years ago. So, it'll come back with its best guess of which email that you're talking about. So it does that kind of thing. And actually, Google Gemini does that already. Kinda, right? You can use, if you have Gmail, and I think it's up in the upper right hand corner is a little Gemini icon. You can click on that and you can ask it to look for stuff and emails that you sent out. So that's something to remember too. But another good thing about this 5.5 Instant that I find very, very helpful, and I've actually used this in other models, is that they show you where they pulled information on. Shows you their sources basically and with clickable links.
2: I think that's so important.
0: Yeah.
1: That is.
0: So you can, you can click on the links that it's showing you there. And it's, and like I said, I've used it because sometimes I want to know, oh, I didn't know that. Where did they get that information? And I'll see the link there. I'll click on it and it goes right there to that website showing you where they've dug up that information that they're talking about.
1: It just gives you the ability really to fact check it yourself because, if you ask AI something, it spits out a bunch of answers and you're looking at all of the sources and they're not, good public sources to pull information from, you can already kind of guess, this isn't something I should listen to.
2: Well, we saw the news earlier this week, Google announcing that they're going to be allowing it as a part of Gemini to pull information from blog sources and not verified certain sources for that kind of stuff.
0: Yeah.
2: So it's going to be something that's going to be even more important moving
0: forward.
2: More
0: prolific.
2: They want Gemini to be more conversational and give you more detail and more opinion as opposed to just straight facts. Yeah. Google wants that. Google said we want you to be able to have that kind of interaction with our AI model.
0: All the more reason why you have to understand that these models are don't believe everything that's coming across in front of your screen. Take everything right now with a grain of salt. It's still not perfect, and who knows when it's going to be perfect or if it's ever going to be perfect. So if you use ChatGPT and you're now looking to see if you have this model, 5.5 Instant, well, if you're not a paid subscriber right now, you don't have it. That's only been rolled out to the Plus and the Pro subscribers. So
2: subtle brag from Dave.
0: Yeah, I haven't because I pay them. But it is going to be rolled out to free users, they said, probably in the next few weeks.
1: Okay.
0: So it'll be something that will be, it's every time, they update one of these models, it's a good thing, I think, so far.
1: There's always...
0: to the better.
1: With AI updates, there's always improvements to be had, especially like this, but there's also the thought that with AI, you have to think about the regressions that are going to come out with it over time. Because every time you upgrade these models, it's like this model is newly birthed into the world. It doesn't have the thoughts of past mistakes of the past models. So an issue that was patched out, three models ago may come back in a new model. And you don't see that happen until it's out probably for a month or two.
0: Well, and one of the features of ChatGPT 5.5 Instant is, like we talked about, better memory.
1: Right.
0: And the memory feature, some people say, oh, that's cool. Some people might say, oh, that might be a little creepy. Because ChatGPT now, if you're using that model, can remember things about you across conversations, preferences, past questions, context.

0: It even knows you're a small business owner in Florida. if you're a small business owner in Florida, and tailors answers accordingly to you. And it's building a profile of you over time.
1: Right.
0: So the more you use it, the more it's going to remember things about your business. It's not going to remember all the details about all the conversations. That's probably in a future release. But it's going to remember important details. So, for example, if you are constantly asking questions about your vehicle, let's throw your vehicle out there. It's going to remember the year, make, and model of your vehicle 3 months from now when you bring up another conversation about your vehicle. Oh, yeah, but, you know, or maybe I'm going to go on a road trip where, you know, I'd like to plan a trip to Chicago and back. Well, it might come back with, oh, well, that'll be perfect for your 2025 Toyota 4Runner, you know, whatever. And so, because it'll remember things like that, and, you know, can, so it'll help you with things like gauging, you know, gas mileage, how much money you can spend on gas and stuff like that.
2: The one thing I'm thinking about now, though, is the fact that it has this increased memory. It's going to remember these facts. You know, we said at the beginning of the segment, it's at 52.5% less hallucinations. It sounds great, but that still means it's going to hallucinate, you know, the other percentage of the time. What details is it going to hallucinate about, well, like Dave here?
0: And that's why, you know, the best practical advice I think we can give the listener right now is use it as a research assistant.
2: Right.
0: It's a research assistant. It's not an oracle. It's not something that knows all and sees all. Cross-check everything that's medical, legal, financial. Cross-check. Use those links.
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5: President Trump says a three-day ceasefire between Russia and Ukraine will begin Saturday. The ceasefire is reportedly for Russia's Victory Day and will expire on Tuesday. Virginia Democrats are asking the state Supreme Court to halt its ruling that blocks a new congressional map from taking effect. The Speaker of Virginia's House of Delegates and others have filed a motion that asks for a stay in the ruling. The CDC says 115 people are sick with the norovirus on a Caribbean Princess cruise ship, which will arrive at Port Canaveral on Monday.
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0: All right. Thanks, Greg. Thanks, everybody, for listening to Tech Talk with Refresh Computers. 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Click on the podcast link up there in the upper right-hand side of the page, and you'll find this podcast along with several podcasts we've done in the last 3 years or so. And better yet, go to the bottom of the page, enter your email address there. That's all we ask for, just your email address, nothing else. And click send, and you will automatically be signed up to receive email notifications when the podcast is ready to be viewed or listened to. And so it's just a wonderful tool. So you'll also get notifications of when we have some super good deals going on in the computer store that nobody else knows about. We call it the Refresh Insider Club, right? So if you're part of that, if you enter your email address there, so you'll get some bonus, right? So you get notifications when the radio show or podcast is ready to be listened to, and you'll also get notified once a week or so. We don't bombard your mailbox, because quite frankly, I don't like getting bombarded by other companies myself. Right. So, you know, you typically get two or three emails from us each week. So you'll get a deals email, and you'll get an email link to the show that we just did. And so this segment, we want to talk about an organization, a shady organization that we talked about in last week's show, Shiny Hunters. We talked about how they have resurrected themselves. They're about 6 years old, and they have come back. This is a ransomware company. They go in. This is the company. It's an organization, an evil organization that will gain access to. It's usually a government entity, a city, town, counties. They were really prevalent a few years ago. Now they're hitting a lot of companies, and they just hit the company called Canvas. And Canvas represents roughly, what do we say, Greg, 55% or 60% of school systems in the country?
3: It's a wild amount, at least 41% of higher education systems. Wow. And all the Ivy League schools.
0: All of them. Wow. And so what Shiny Hunters did was they hacked these systems and locked on to all the files in these systems. So whatever has been uploaded there, emails going back and forth between administrators, students, between students, and, you know, all these things, files that got uploaded, you know, all these things got locked down by Shiny Hunters, and they're asking for ransom to unlock them. And they originally gave a deadline of May 6th, just the other day.
3: That's right.
0: To, you know, pay up, or we're going to leak all this information. Well, guess what? Nobody paid, which was a good thing, I guess. So guess what they did? They said, okay, well, now you have till May 12th. So they extended the deadline to get paid.
2: How nice of them to extend that, right? Yeah.
0: So, you know, it's so, you know, and, but what is Canvas exactly? So it is an online platform that, like we said, most schools use, right? They post assignments, grades, communications, right, between teachers. And so, you know, one of the big things there, I think, is the grades, right?
2: Right.
0: So,
2: yeah,
3: it is the main input platform for people, for all teachers to put in their grades, especially here locally. We're talking UCF, Valencia College, Orange County Public Schools, all affected by this hack.
0: And I'm not tuned in right now to when the next semesters are. Are they coming? Do you know?
3: This is the end of the year.
0: So this is the end of the year.
3: This is it.
0: So this is the time that is most important, which is probably why the Shiny Hunters folks decided, oh, this is a good time to hit Canvas, because maybe none of these school systems are going to be able to even release grades because they're all locked down. They're all locked up by, you know, and they want a ransom to be able to release this information. So this is the largest education data breach ever recorded. So it's just, you know, watch for phishing emails. Scammers will use this data to send fake emails. And, you know, if your student uses the same password for Canvas as other accounts, change it everywhere now. Just get it done. And folks, I'd like to talk more about this, but we are fresh out of time. We'll be talking to you again tomorrow. We have a brand new show that's coming out tomorrow as well, Sunday from 8 a.m. to 9 a.m. So make sure you tune in for that as well.
4: 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Orlando's news, weather, and traffic starts now.
5: 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I'm Michelle Wargo with our top story. Colorado officials say a person is dead after being hit by an airplane on the runway at Denver International Airport. Steve Mark has more from Denver.
12: Frontier Flight 4345 from Denver, bound for Los Angeles, cleared for takeoff when that takeoff became aborted. This is what air traffic controllers reported.
13: All right, 4345, we have 231 souls on board. We have 21,320 pounds of fuel on board. There was an individual walking across the runway.
12: An engine fire was extinguished, smoke throughout the cabin, passengers were evacuated, and the flight rescheduled for Saturday morning. The identity of the pedestrian on the runway not immediately disclosed. I'm Steve Mark.
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15: I'm Channel 9 Eyewitness News meteorologist Daniel McFarland, and we are tracking warm temperatures out there that will lead to better rain chances. Full details for you coming up.
5: 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I'm Michelle Wargo, continuing our team coverage. A familiar banking scam is getting more elaborate, with crooks now posing as both bankers and federal agents. Fox's Jack Callahan has details.
16: J.P. Morgan Chase and the FBI are warning customers about a two-step scam designed to build trust and then steal money. First, a caller posing as a bank employee claims there's fraud on your account. Then comes a second call or a transfer on the same line from someone pretending to be an FBI agent, claiming they're there to help protect your money. Victims are then pressured to move funds into so-called safe accounts, which are actually controlled by the thieves. Chase says real banks and law enforcement will never call demanding money transfers, passwords, PIN numbers, or remote access to your computer. Jack Callahan, Fox News.
5: A judge issued two rulings Friday in the case against Tyler Robinson, the alleged assassin of Charlie Kirk. Fox's Chanley Painter has more.
17: The Utah judge denying Tyler Robinson's request to ban cameras from the courtroom moving forward, but the judge did grant Robinson's request to delay his preliminary hearing that had been set for May 18th. The delay comes as both sides continue to receive and process a large and growing volume of evidence in the case. At that hearing, prosecutors need only establish probable cause that Robinson...
14: Charlie Kirk's widow, Erica Kirk, had strongly pushed for the inclusion of cameras in the courtroom, arguing the case deserves transparency. I'm Michelle Wargo, WDBO News.
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15: I'm Channel 9 Eyewitness News meteorologist Daniel McFarland, and we are looking at lots of humidity out there today. This is going to help those temperatures feel a tad bit warmer than they actually are. Highs will be around 94 degrees for Orlando before better rain chances return this evening. A few thunderstorms are possible. For Channel 9 Eyewitness News, I'm meteorologist Daniel McFarland.
23: 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Triple Team Traffic.
24: Orange County this afternoon, look out for slow traffic on both sides of I-4 as you pass the attractions. Bumper-to-bumper traffic northbound on the turnpike at Orange Blossom Trail and a broken-down car westbound on the 528 at Dallas Boulevard off to your right shoulder. And another broken-down car northbound on the 417 blocking a shoulder at Boggy Creek Road. And the rest of your commute throughout the attractions free of major backups. From the WDBO Traffic Center, I'm Zach Wagon.
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3: 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I'm Greg Rhodes here with Larry Perry on the show that can help you with any vehicle problems. 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
26: Hey, thank you so much, Greg. Hey, hello, folks. It's a little after 3 o'clock on your Saturday afternoon, and you're listening to the Master Mechanic Radio Show. I'm Larry Perry. I've You know, well, what's this guy do? You know, what's he done? Whatever. Well, I've been an automotive shop owner and a hands-on master certified automotive technician since 1982. So I've got a little experience underneath the hood of a vehicle. So if you got a car question, I might be a decent person to at least run a question by. And, well, actually been kind of an automotive radio show host here on WDBO for, well, now 35 years. So, you know, we've got a little experience doing this. So if you got an automotive question, it probably a good place to get a little automotive advice, especially for free. So if you'd like to hop on board, give us a call, tell us about your car and what your problems are. We'd love to have you. This is an interactive automotive show, meaning we need listener participation. We need those broken cars. We need them lined up out here with the hoods up, and then we can take a listen to the engines and maybe try to give you some advice and maybe help you out a little bit and maybe save you a little bit of money. Maybe you've had give you a diagnosis, and they gave you maybe what you consider an unreasonable price, and you want to run it past me. You know, I had a good one today. I got a recall notice in the mail for my truck today, Greg, and it says they don't know what to do to fix it, but there's going to be a recall on it.
3: We don't know what's wrong or how to fix it, but come on
26: exactly.
3: In.
26: Yeah, they say it's a shifting issue, and I guess it can downshift so abruptly that maybe on a wet road it could lock the rear wheels up. Mm. So I've never experienced anything like that with it. I hope I never do. But, you know, but it says they hope to have a cure for it by July the 8th. So I guess they've got the engineers working hard on this
3: overtime
26: problem.
3: On it.
26: Yeah, yeah. So, yep, well, there's a problem, but we don't know what in the heck to do with it. So
3: come on in and have a cup of coffee. And still won't be fixed, but you at least had a cup of coffee.
26: Yeah, maybe we could sell you something else. But yeah, it's crazy, crazy, crazy recall issues. So, but you know, if you've got an automotive question, you'd like to give us a holler, or if you'd like to leave an open mic question, and you can't beat the price because it's absolutely free thanks to our sponsors. Phone number, if you'd like to hop on board, which we wish you would, we got wide open lines right now. 844-580-9326. That's the phone number, 844-580-9326. Easy way to remember is the 844 and the station you're listening to, which is 580-WDBO. So it's 844-580-WDBO. All you need to do is convert the letters to numbers, and that'll get you right in. 844-580-WDBO. And in case you're wondering what WDBO stands for, it means down, way down by Orlando. It was a phrase that was thought up years and years ago, over 100 years ago, when they were sending test signals down from Georgia to Orlando to see if they could transmit radio frequencies. And that was how they came up with WDBO.
3: So I love that story so much. And, you know, another one I've heard is West Daytona Beach, Orlando. That's another one I saw somewhere, too.
26: I never heard of that one, but mine is correct, by the way. Hey, do you know that the Channel 6 building right up the street had the WDBO receiver and transmitter for radio that was over 100 years old? I don't know if it's still...
3: Oh, did they?
26: I don't know whether it's still on display at Channel 6 or not, but it is a fascinating piece of equipment.
3: I'd have to swing
26: by. All these tubes and these potentiometers in this thing, and I'm like, holy cow. You know, I mean, it looked like something that you were trying to launch a space shuttle with back in 1919. I mean, it's very, very primitive. It's in a wooden cabinet with glass, you know. I mean, it's really an impressive-looking thing. So it's unbelievable. I hope they never asked me to work on it because I'd be completely lost. Folks, if you'd like to leave an open mic question during the program today, we get to those at around 4:36 this afternoon. You just go to your WDBO app on your smartphone, and you click on the open mic
6: to record your automotive question. All you need to do is leave your year, make, model, and a brief question or description of what's going on with the car. And we'll sit there and we'll try to give you a little help with that, too. We like to get to those open mics at around 4:36 on a Saturday afternoon. Right after the bottom of the hour news break. You can even email your car questions to mastermechanicshow@yahoo.com. And if we don't get some callers on, I'm going to have to go to their emails here and see what's going on. It's seldom that we get to a lot of them. Usually we're too busy to get to them, but today may be the day.
3: Maybe folks,
6: we take your automotive questions, anything from tires, brakes, engine issues, transmission problems, air conditioning and heating, electrical problems, dash warning lights, synthetic oil questions like AMSOIL. Maybe you're looking to buy a new or a used car. You want our opinion on whether you should buy it, or maybe you should run away. Maybe you have a restoration project. You'd like some advice. You know, the old classic muscle cars, or your just any of your old classic cars, it doesn't really matter. You got to remember, I grew up during that era, your carburation and conventional points distributors and that sort of thing. So if you've got a question like that, be more than welcome to help you with that as well. There's also a lot of crazy internal engine things that, you know, I had dealt with back in through the 60s and 70s and even the 80s. That, you know, it's just you got so many memories and experiences of some of this, all these older cars, you know, and, you know, you ain't got no place to displace it. It's like a balloon that you've got too much air in, you know, because I just don't get to talk about the old stuff, you know, as much as we would like. So, but if you've got an old car and you'd like to discuss some of the issues with it or what you've been through with it, trying to get parts, whatever, give us a holler. You know, we discuss the warranty issues and, of course, service bulletins and recalls and all that crazy stuff. And, you know, everybody's got a little bit of a car problem here and there. You know, extended warranties, that sort of thing, those are all great topics, you know, that are probably worthy of discussion. That number to call or text your – well, that number to call if you'd like to get in line and talk about your car, 844-580-9326 or 844-580-WDBO. While we're waiting on folks to get lined up and get their calls lined up, I'm going to discuss a little bit of a issue that I went through with my son's Lexus LS460. It was about a year ago or so. He lost an engine in it. I think he ran it out of oil, to be honest with you. As long as your dad's a mechanic, you ain't got anything to worry about, right? Well, in this particular case, what happened was, It had evidently ran out of oil, the best I could tell. The car had over 200,000 mile on it. It's a 07 Lexus LS460, which they're incredible cars. The wife drives even a newer one than that. That was a hand-me-down to him a long time ago. But he lost the engine in it, and I'm sitting there, you know, looking at an old 07 car, and I'm sitting there scratching my head. What am I going to do with this thing? We're just going to buy something else or whatever, you know. And you go out here and you start looking around for vehicles and stuff and what they want for them and the mileages that are on them. And I finally said, well, you know what? I'm just going to check around, you know, because nothing, especially a 4.6 V8 motor for a Lexus can't be cheap, right? Well, I'm calling around, and, you know, this was last year. So, you know, 07, well, that's quite a while back, and that motor actually fit 07, 08, and I think 09. The motors were pretty much identical all the way up to 17, but they changed a lot of the electronics on them and the connectors and that sort of thing. So it was only specific for about 3 years. So I called up a salvage yard. I went online first, and I kind of looked around to see who had an engine like that locally, and I found one in Cocoa, and it only had like 80,000 mile on it, which was extremely low mileage for an 07, as everybody know. Well, it was documented mileage. I mean, there wasn't no rolling back speedometers or anything like that. It was actually 80,000 mile. I mean, 80,000 mile on that motor's nothing, you know. And I called them up and asked them what they wanted for it, and they said $1,100. I'm sitting here going, wait a minute. $1,100? Wait a minute. You know, I went on eBay. I'd seen him out there. I seen him anywhere from 4,500 to 6,500 bucks for that motor. And I'm like, I asked them, I said, well, was it running when y'all pulled it out of the car? They go, yeah, there wasn't nothing wrong with it. It's just so old that nobody, you know, we don't have anybody willing to spend that kind of money to, you know, repower an 07 car. So it was surprising, but I wound up buying the motor for like $1,100 and got it in, and the thing ran absolutely flawless and still runs flawless. But what I was trying to get to is the thing wound up with this weird little misfire at an idle. And other than that, it performed flawlessly. And it wouldn't set a code. The computer would not set a code. And I'm sitting here and I couldn't, you know, we're sitting there trying to beat our heads against the wall, trying to figure out what's going on with this thing. And then finally, after 2 months, this car sets a code for the Bank 2 Sensor 1, O2 Sensor 1. And it was in the most awful place there you could have ever put an O2 sensor. And I fought with that thing yesterday for a couple hours. Finally got the new O2 sensor in there, and that car runs absolutely teetotally like it just rolled off the showroom floor. And the reason I wanted to mention that is if you've got a check engine light on and you've got any rough running or anything like that with your car and there's any kind of an O2 sensor code, make sure you replace that. I mean, that can mean the difference between everything, you know, how the car runs, performs, your fuel economy, your exhaust emissions, everything. That O2 sensor, if that computer cannot get that information correctly, it's going to give you all kinds of problems. So kind of keep that in mind. And that's kind of the story leading up to our phone calls here. And you want to go into a break first, and then we'll get back to these callers?
3: I think that's our game plan here. Larry, we've got a couple callers on the line. Now we'll try and get to them here after the break. 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If you've got a question about any kind of vehicle problem, give us a call here, 844-580-9326. That's 844-580-WDBO, or you can use the open mic feature inside that WDBO app.
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1: The NTSB is investigating a fatal incident at Denver International Airport where a Frontier Airlines jet struck and killed a person on the runway. The pilot aborted takeoff, evacuated passengers, and officials say the victim had breached airport security. The U.S. military says it struck two Iranian oil tankers in the Strait of Hormuz for violating a naval blockade. Officials say the ships were empty and a ceasefire between the U.S. and Iran remains in place. A new study suggests older adults who eat eggs regularly may have a lower risk of developing Alzheimer's disease. Researchers found the biggest benefit among people who ate eggs several times a week.
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3: 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If you got a question for Larry Perry, the Master Mechanic, go ahead and give us a call here, 844-580-9326. That's 844-580-WDBO. And Larry, what do you say we go ahead and check out these phone lines? First up, we've got a caller, Christopher from Winter Garden, asking about a 2025 Subaru Crosstech. You got it new, but he's just wondering what your thoughts are on the Crosstech. Christopher, you're on with the Master Mechanic.
27: Hey, Larry. Yeah, just what he indicated, just what to look out for. We just bought it with about 10,000 miles on it a couple months ago, and everything's fine so far. Just wondering if there's anything we should look out for or what you've heard or anything like that.
6: Other than, on that one there, the reported complaints and things like that with that car, there's been a few electrical problems, maybe some hesitation issues, the way the transmission works. The biggest thing with that car, and Christopher, do you do any of your own mechanical work, oil changes, stuff like that?
27: No, sir. Nope.
6: Okay. Well, let me tell you what a lot of these car manufacturers. Okay. This is what a lot of the car manufacturers are starting to do. Subaru had held off on this for a while, but they finally jumped in the middle of all this. See, when you go and you take a vehicle, a year making a model car, a brand new vehicle, it has to go through some very stringent emissions testing before it's allowed to be sold in the United States. And in order to get these cars to pass, they've got all the electronics, computers are all fine-tuned, the whole nine yards, but, they're sticking these sniffers up in the exhaust pipes, and they've got to meet these specifications or they can't be sold in the U.S., So what these manufacturers are doing is they're using these real thin motor oils. And what it does is it's less drag on the oil pump because the oil is so thin. And that's how they're helping get these cars to pass the Environmental Protection Agency, or meet the CAFE standards, as they call it. And in the case with this particular car, just like a lot of the Toyotas, they're doing this by using these real thin oils and 0.16 to be in fact. And this is my, you know, this is well, going on 45, 50 years of building automatic transmissions and engines. If you use an oil that thin on a constant basis, which is all, by the way, Subaru can ever recommend you to use, because that it would be against the law for them to recommend anything else, because that was the oil that was used to EPA the car. And so they're recommending you to run a 0.16 in that vehicle, just like you had to take it in for emissions testing every week of your life, which you don't. And in fact, by running these extremely thin oils, and Toyota's doing the same exact thing, by running these extremely, extremely thin oils in these engines, the longevity of them, I just don't think it's going to be, in future years, I don't think we're going to see the same reputation that Toyota and Subaru has had, especially up to this point, because of these extremely thin oils. From a consumer's point of view and a mechanic's point of view, all I can do is tell you what I would do in a case like this. I can't make you do anything, and the dealer's going to argue about the advice that I give you. But if it was my car, I would run the AMSOIL 0W30 in this vehicle. The zero stands for the lowest cold pour point possible, and the 30 weight is the viscosity that the oil will retain, you know, at normal operating temperatures. So, you know, if you run these extremely thin oils, what happens is you get metal to metal contact, where otherwise you're just riding on a film of oil and there is no contact. But with these really thin oils, you're going to have a lot of internal engine wear, and a lot of these vehicles that people were used to getting 250,000-500,000 mile out of, they're not going to see 100,000 mile. And I'm going to tell anybody this: if you've got a new car and it's recommending 0.8 or 0.16 oil in it, my advice is for you to buy an extended warranty. I don't care who makes the car. Bottom line is, if you don't, chances are, soon as that vehicle's out of warranty, you're liable to be looking at an engine replacement, and they're just going to sit there and scratch their head and say, oh, well, you know. So kind of keep that in mind. As far as your CVT goes, make sure you change that about every 36,000 mile or about every 3 years. And the rest of it, you know, if you can run a 0.16 AMSOIL and change that transmission fluid about every 36,000 mile or 3 year, you know, that car will hold up good, and you put as many miles on it as you want to. Use the 0.16. Oh, well, maybe they make funeral homes for cars too.
27: So you said
6: 0.30 AMSOIL Signature Series. And that'll keep that car happy as long as you want it to stay happy.
27: All right. Thanks for your advice.
6: You're welcome. Have a great weekend.
3: Congrats on the new car, Christopher. And, yep, go ahead and heed that advice. 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It's 844-580-WDBO. We've got Greg, Robert, and Ron waiting on the line. We'll be with you here after the break.
23: 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Orlando's news, weather, and traffic starts now.
1: 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I'm Michelle Wargo with our top story. The Trump administration releasing some federal government files on UFO sightings, or as they are officially known by the government, UAPs, or Unidentified Anomalous Phenomenon. Here's Asa Stahl, science editor for Planetary Society.
2: 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But that doesn't mean we aren't continuing the investigation, the search for life.
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15: I'm Channel 9 Eyewitness News meteorologist Daniel McFarland, and we are tracking warm temperatures out there that will lead to better rain chances. Full details for you coming up.
1: 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I'm Michelle Wargo, continuing our team coverage. A familiar banking scam is getting more elaborate, with crooks now posing as both bankers and federal agents. Fox's Jack Callahan has details.
14: J.P. Morgan Chase and the FBI are warning customers about a two-step scam designed to build trust and then steal money. First, a caller posing as a bank employee claims there's fraud on your account. Then comes a second call or a transfer on the same line from someone pretending to be an FBI agent, claiming they're there to help protect your money. Victims are then pressured to move funds into so-called safe accounts, which are actually controlled by the thieves. Chase says real banks and law enforcement will never call demanding money transfers, passwords, PIN numbers, or remote access to your computer. Jack Callahan, Fox News.
1: A new Florida law aims to prevent your power bill from spiking this summer due to artificial intelligence. Governor Ron DeSantis has signed legislation requiring AI data centers to pay for their own electricity use, easing concerns that heavy energy demand could drive up consumer utility bills. The law takes effect July 1st. Michelle Wargo, WDBO News.
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15: I'm Channel 9 Eyewitness News meteorologist Daniel McFarland, and we are looking at lots of humidity out there today. This is going to help those temperatures feel a tad bit warmer than they actually are. Highs will be around 94 degrees for Orlando before better rain chances return this evening. A few thunderstorms are possible. For Channel 9 Eyewitness News, I'm meteorologist Daniel McFarland.
23: 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Triple Team Traffic.
24: Orange County this afternoon, look out for slow traffic on both sides of I-4 as you pass the attractions. Bumper-to-bumper traffic northbound on the Turnpike at Orange Blossom Trail and a broken-down car westbound on the 528 at Dallas Boulevard off to your right shoulder. And another broken-down car northbound on the 417 blocking a shoulder at Boggy Creek Road. And the rest of your commute throughout the attractions free of major backups. From the WDBO Traffic Center, I'm Zach Wagon.
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3: 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That's 844-580-WDBO, or you can always leave an open mic using that WDBO app. And Larry, what do you say we head on down to Polk City? We've got Robert here calling. He's got a 2018 Ford Escape he's got a question about. Robert, you're on with the Master Mechanic.
7: Yeah, good afternoon, Larry. I've got, like you said, Ford Escape 2018. There were two plastic panels underneath the car, one over the catalytic converter and one over the engine compartment. They have both come off. What are those things for?
6: You're talking about the plastic shields underneath the vehicle, right?
7: Correct.
6: Yeah. Well, the ones underneath the exhaust, you know, towards the back of the car, I really wouldn't worry too much about it. You might even be better off without the ones in the back. But the one underneath the engine, Robert, the reason that they put them on there is the if let's just say, for an example, if you drive through some water or whatever, it helps keep water off of the belts and, you know, parts like that. You know, if you get water on your drive belt, then, you know, it's not going to turn the alternator and the AC and that sort of thing. So that's the reason that they put them on there. It's basically for a splash shield, you know, when you're driving down the road, that water doesn't, you know, your tire's not throwing water back up on your belts and stuff like that.
7: Okay.
6: You know, but that's the only real reason that they'd be on there. Me personally, if it wasn't for the sheer fact of the belts getting wet, I would prefer not to have them at all, you know. But in your case there, I may have to check. You may have electric. I think you've got electric power steering on that Escape. And if that's the case, then the only thing that you'd be doing is keeping the water off of the belts that would be turning the alternator and the AC compressor. You know that. So, you know, it's kind of like this. It's not detrimental. It's not going to hurt anything. But, you know, there is a reason that they put them on there. You know, it's to it pretty much prevent water from getting on the drive belts. You know, that's really about all. You know, nowadays the engines are, you know, all the electrical connectors are all waterproof and stuff. So, you know, getting water sprayed up around on the engine itself really doesn't hurt anything. You know, a lot of like it did on an older car. The newer stuff is all pretty much sealed up, so there's not any danger there. But, you know, it's kind of like this. If you were to be driving it and you're in rain and it's wet outside and all of a sudden you see a battery light come on or something like that, chances are it's probably because the belt got wet, you know. But those are the things that you need to kind of look out for. It's not anything that's going to leave you on the side of the road, I don't think. But, you know, like I said, they put them on there for a reason. And the thing is, if they didn't put them on there, they'd be people that would have problems over something like that. And that's why it winds up happening the way it does. But, you know, if it's something that you're worried about, especially the one around the engine there, you might want to just look online and see if somebody makes a replacement for it. I mean, to buy one new from Ford is probably going to cost you $400 or $500. But if but you might be able to find one online. Somebody may make that in an aftermarket for, you know, $30, $40, $50 bucks. And if that's the case, you know, it's not too much money. you know, and have somebody go ahead and put it back on for you. But if it's crazy money, I don't think I'd worry about it.
7: Well, thank you, sir.
6: All right. You have a great weekend. I appreciate your call. Thanks for listening.
7: Bye.
3: Appreciate the call, Robert, down there from Polk City. Now, Larry, what do you say we head on to the guy with the best name that's called so far today? We've got Greg from Gainesville giving us a call. He's got a question he's got a question about his 98 Toyota 4Runner. He's having some shifting issues. So, Greg,
6: maybe I can get some Larry calls.
3: Let's not push it. We've got Greg here from Gainesville. You're on with the Master Mechanic.
4: Can't get along with a name like that, huh?
6: You know, a lot of people, Greg, a lot of people over the years, you know, they hear the name Larry Perry and they say, is that just your radio name? I'm like, no, that's what mom and dad gave me. I'm kind of stuck with it. Oh, geez. What you got going on with this Toyota?
4: Well, here's what we got going on. I got a shifting issue with that automatic transmission. If I start out with a cold start, I got to wind out between 2,800 and 3,000 RPMs before, obviously, I get a hard shift in the second. Now, if I let the engine warm up just a tad before I start out, everything's absolutely normal. The fluid is where it should be. I've done a drain and refill, so I'm looking for some options here.
6: Okay. Is the first to second shift the only one that you have the issue?

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1: And what it is, see, you've got a 1-2 accumulator on that transmission. And what it is, it's a cavity in the transmission itself that's got a steel piston in it, and it's on a little shaft, and it's got a spring in behind it. And what happens is when the vehicle's just sitting there running or whatever, fluid pressure is allowed to enter into that accumulator, and there's a check valve that actually keeps that pressure accumulated and waiting for that second gear shift. When it comes out of first, what happens is that accumulator pressure automatically goes right into the clutch drum, and it engages the clutches. Now, what will happen is if there's something wrong with the piston seal where it's leaking, or if the spring breaks in behind that 1-2 accumulator piston, it will have and do exactly what you are describing. Now there is one. There is one other thing, on that vintage Toyota transmission. If you look at the throttle body on that little 3-4 motor, you will see probably two cables going to the throttle body. One's for the accelerator pedal, and the other one is a detent cable for the transmission. And sometimes if somebody got in there and messed around or something like that, and they've got too much throttle pressure on that thing, it could cause an issue like that as well. It might be worth, if where you see that cable come into that throttle body, I think there's two 12-millimeter nuts on that cable. You might want to look and see if someone has maybe, you know how you look at something that's been threaded, and if it's been moved, you see the witness marks? You know what I'm saying?
2: Well, I will double check that for sure, Larry, but I'm not concerned. It seems to be so temperature sensitive, temperature related.
1: Yeah. Well, sometimes people will monkey with that, And see, the thing is, if it's temperature related and it feels better once it warms up, that could also mean that there is possibly an issue when the fluid is thicker, and there's a problem with that accumulator as well. It would probably calm down some once the fluid warmed up. It does the same thing on GMs, on 4L60Es. It's the same exact problem that they have. But it's usually when there's a problem with that 1-2 accumulator, the piston either sticking, spring broke, or either there's a piston, the piston seal itself may be, you know, fractured and it's leaking off the fluid instead of retaining it. That's usually when you encounter a problem like it. And see, once the fluid is warmed up, you're not relying as much on that accumulator, because the fluid can get, once it's warmed up, it can get to that clutch drum a whole lot quicker. Do you see what I'm saying?
2: I do.
1: Okay.
2: As far as warming up the fluid, I'm talking about letting the truck warm up in neutral till the needle barely moves. Then I can drive off and shift completely normal. So, you know, I'm not even using transmission and drive gear at that point.
1: Yeah.
2: This has kind of been ongoing for a while now. It's kind of got me stumped.
1: Well, what a person can do, you know, is put a pressure gauge on the transmission. If you put a transmission fluid pressure tester on the line pressure port of the transmission. Take it and drive it when it's cold and see exactly what's going on there. What you're probably going to see is a dip in line pressure momentarily. And if you see a dip in line pressure and then it comes back about the time that it shifts, that means you've got a delayed accumulator pressure being applied to the second gear clutch. That's the way to diagnose the problem. And if you see that dip in that pressure gauge, why it's going from first into second when it's cold, that's telling you that there's a problem 100% with that accumulator. And yeah, it would be a temperature-related issue, because if the fluid's warmed up, it's going to be able to travel a whole lot quicker to the second gear clutches. Not a way.

0: you're not going to have to, you know, it wouldn't be as reliant on that accumulator. You know, when the fluid's cold, then that, you know, that fluid has got to be, it's got to have some help to keep you from having that long drawn out first into second. So, pressure test, look it up online. It's something you could probably handle yourself. You may have to rent a pressure gauge from a parts store, but that would be the way to 100% pinpoint exactly what is going on with it. Greg, I appreciate your call, and thank you so much for listening to the program.
1: We'll go that route. Thanks a bunch.
2: Thanks for that call, Greg, and hopefully that you'll be able to figure out that little bit of issue there with the transmission. But we've got multiple callers on the line here, Larry, but what do you say we go ahead and hit the break? We'll come back and give you a full segment here with a chance to try and help a couple of these people out. We've got Linda out in Claremont giving us a call with an update on her F-150, but a follow-up on that Kia she had last week. We've got Bob, Ron, and Whitney all on the line. We'll try and get to you here in just a bit. You've been listening to the Master Mechanic Show here on WDBO. If you've got a question, give us a call here, 844-580-9326. That's 844-580-WDBO, or you can always use that open mic feature inside the WDBO app.
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4: President Trump says a three-day ceasefire between Russia and Ukraine will begin Saturday. The ceasefire is reportedly for Russia's Victory Day and will expire on Tuesday. Virginia Democrats are asking the state Supreme Court to halt its ruling that blocks a new congressional map from taking effect. The Speaker of Virginia's House of Delegates and others have filed a motion that asks for a stay in the ruling. The CDC says 115 people are sick with the norovirus on a Caribbean Princess cruise ship, which will arrive at Port Canaveral on Monday.
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2: 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That's 844-580-WDBO, or of course you can leave that open mic using the WDBO app. Larry, real quick before we get back to the callers, we are watching a severe thunderstorm warning now up there in Flagler County, out there near running into Daytona Beach, that area. So just a heads up, I know we've got quite a few listeners up in that area. So severe thunderstorm warning running through until about 4:15 here today. So keep that in mind up there in the Daytona Beach area. Welcome to Rockville going on up there this weekend. What do you say we head over here? We're going to stay here in Orlando, actually. We're going to go to Ron. He's got a question about a 2007 Toyota Camry. He's got an issue with the air conditioning. It's starting to get warm out there. Time to make sure we get those ACs fixed up. Ron, you're on with the Master Mechanic.
15: Thank you. Hey, Larry. How you doing today?
0: We're doing great, Bonnie.
15: That's good. I'm doing good, too, if I can get my car a little cooler. I'm a retired AC tech, but I ask questions where I need answers. It's moderately cool out of the vents, but my pressure's with 95 degrees outside. Idle is 750, 134A. I'm running 54 on the low, 158 on the high. Both fans are running in high and the interior fan on high. I'm guessing I've got a bad expansion valve.
0: Could be. Let me ask you this. Are you sure that your recirculate door is closing?
15: Yes. Can definitely hear the difference in volume.
0: All right. Well, if your low side's a little on the high side and your high side's a little on the low side, expansion valve is very possible. Either restricted or something's wrong with it, or either you got low performance out of the compressor itself.
15: Don't scare me.
0: Yeah, those are really about the only two things that I would be expecting. Now, I will tell you this: a lot of times when I get one in like that, I would take and I'd put a fan in front of the car and just add a little air, blowing across the condenser and see if that makes a big difference. Or take a water hose and kind of spray across the condenser and see if the pressure's changed dramatically. I've seen some crazy things. I've seen condensers that are so impacted with bugs that you just don't get enough airflow through it, especially at a stop. You know, if you rev the motor up, does the pressures change?
15: Did not have a second person to run the throttle for me. And that's got that electric throttle body, so it's a little tough to get in.
0: Understand.
15: Now, when I'm driving, it does chill down some, but again, not like it should.
0: Yeah. Well, like I said, you know, with the low side being as high as it is, you know, I don't think it's low on refrigerant. If you added refrigerant to it, it ain't going to do anything but make matters even worse.
15: No, and I did not do that because pressure's high. You certainly ain't going to add it to get them to go down. I did have an evac and recharge done about 10 months ago. It did not seem to make any difference.
0: Yeah.
15: And the measured in amount was correct. I know that. The guide you go to when I can't handle it, I trust explicitly.
0: Yeah, yeah. No, I, you know, like I said, I would just run some water across the condenser, look at the pressures on the gauge, see what it does. If it drops dramatically, you know, just make sure that there's air being able to blow through it. You know, if the engine's running cool, then that's probably not your case because the radiator's getting enough air blown through it. But most, you're probably right. If you're going to do anything other, you probably put an expansion valve in it and evacuate it and charge it back up and see what happens. I think that's probably what you're going to be dealing with. But like I said, you got to keep in mind, I'd spray water on the condenser just to see what the pressures do. That would kind of reassure me that the compressor's okay. You see what I'm saying? That would make my mind up that the compressor's still pumping properly. Give that a whirl. Like I said, you probably are going to be replacing the expansion valve. I appreciate the call and hope that we give you a little bit of a help there, Ron. Have a great weekend.
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4: 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I'm Michelle Wargo with our top story. Colorado officials say a person is dead after being hit by an airplane on the runway at Denver International Airport. Steve Mark has more from Denver.
16: Frontier Flight 4345 from Denver, bound for Los Angeles, cleared for takeoff when that takeoff became aborted. This is what air traffic controllers reported.
17: All right, 4345, we have 231 souls on board. We have 21,320 pounds of fuel on board. There was an individual walking across the runway.
16: An engine fire was extinguished. Smoke throughout the cabin. Passengers were evacuated and the flight rescheduled for Saturday morning. The identity of the pedestrian on the runway not immediately disclosed. I'm Steve Mark.
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19: I'm Channel 9 Eyewitness News meteorologist Daniel McFarland, and we are tracking warm temperatures out there that will lead to better rain chances. Full details for you coming up.
4: 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I'm Michelle Wargo, continuing our team coverage. A familiar banking scam is getting more elaborate, with crooks now posing as both bankers and federal agents. Fox's Jack Callahan has details.
20: J.P. Morgan Chase and the FBI are warning customers about a two-step scam designed to build trust and then steal money. First, a caller posing as a bank employee claims there's fraud on your account. Then comes a second call or a transfer on the same line from someone pretending to be an FBI agent, claiming they're there to help protect your money. Victims are then pressured to move funds into so-called safe accounts, which are actually controlled by the thieves. Chase says real banks and law enforcement will never call demanding money transfers, passwords, PIN numbers, or remote access to your computer. Jack Callahan, Fox News.
4: A judge issued two rulings Friday in the case against Tyler Robinson, the alleged assassin of Charlie Kirk. Fox's Chanley Painter has more.
18: The Utah judge denying Tyler Robinson's request to ban cameras from the courtroom moving forward, but the judge did grant Robinson's request to delay his preliminary hearing that had been set for May 18th. The delay comes as both sides continue to receive and process a large and growing volume of evidence in the case. At that hearing, prosecutors need only establish probable cause that Robinson...
4: Charlie Kirk's widow, Erica Kirk, had strongly pushed for the inclusion of cameras in the courtroom, arguing the case deserves transparency. I'm Michelle Wargo, WDBO News.
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19: I'm Channel 9 Eyewitness News meteorologist Daniel McFarland, and we are looking at lots of humidity out there today. This is going to help those temperatures feel a tad bit warmer than they actually are. Highs will be around 94 degrees for Orlando before better rain chances return this evening. A few thunderstorms are possible. For Channel 9 Eyewitness News, I'm meteorologist Daniel McFarland.
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27: Orange County this afternoon, you're pleasantly up to speed on both sides of I-4 at the attractions. I'm also seeing congestion on westbound I-4 at the 528, Princeton Street, and the 408. More delays northbound on the 429 at Schofield Road, and a broken down car northbound on the 429 at the Turnpike. The rest of your county up to speed. From the WDBO Traffic Center, I'm Zach Wagon.
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0: Hey, thank you, Greg. Welcome to the second hour of the Master Mechanic Radio Show. 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You know, years ago, I'd had some really bad experiences with realtors. And this was many, many years ago, like 30 years ago. And so many realtors will get a listing and they'll throw a sign up in your yard and maybe do a little bit of advertising or whatever. And then you never hear from them. You know, they don't tell you what's going on. Have you had any calls? Have you got any showings lined up? Are you going to do any open houses? You know, and I was just like, you know, this is just ridiculous. I mean, I would fire a realtor and sell a house myself. And that is my history, literally. And then many years ago, the wife got into real estate, and I see how hard she works for her clients. And it is like there is no stone unturned, and she's on the phone every second that they need her or have a question. You know, and I just see the difference between, you know, people in the real estate business, especially with her being in it for the last, well, I guess 12 years now. But she, you know, when you see something like that and you know what people go through, no phone call, no nothing to update you on. You go to a big real estate company, and they put you with one other guy, people that's probably been in business for maybe been doing real estate for 3 months, and they don't have a clue on what to do when it comes to negotiation or looking for repairs or anything like that. So, you know, if you're going to hire somebody to, you know, represent you as far as a home sale goes, or you're purchasing a house and the assistance that you may need as far as mortgages and things like that, it's a big deal. It's a big deal. You really need somebody that knows what they're doing. And if you want, you know, if you're looking to do something like that in the real estate market, go to MichellePerryRealEstate.com. Look it up. If nothing else, give her a call and just tell her what you're looking to do. And like I said, if you want the best friend in the real estate business, I couldn't recommend her more highly, even though I am married to her and have been for a long time. 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Who are we going to kick the program off with this hour, Greg?
2: Well, you know what, Larry? I think we're going to hit up Linda out from Claremont. She's got an update to the saga of the F-150, but also wanted to follow up with you about her questions about her Kia Soul from last week. So, Linda, you are on with the Master Mechanic.
1: Hi. How much review should I do on the Kia Soul situation?
0: Okay, run that past me one more time, Linda.
1: Should I repeat everything I said last week about the Kia Soul?
0: Dear, if you knew how much I have going on in my life.
1: Okay, I'll take that to the guest.
0: All right.
1: It's a 2018 Kia Soul with 255,000 miles.
0: Okay.
1: The persistent issue I have is it goes into limp mode. In the beginning of this, I did not know what limp mode is. I know what limp mode is now. Typically, about 10 minutes into a trip, I would feel this reduction in power and the light that looks like a car has been skidding on the road, that comes on, and the RPM indicator goes flat. The last day I drove it, the routine, oh, and then once it does that, if I pull over, turn off the engine and turn it back on, sometimes counting to 10 or sometimes not counting to anything, then it'll start normally.
0: Okay.
1: The last day that, and I'm going to try and pull over because this truck is really loud. The last day that I drove it, which was Friday, I think, a week ago, it did not go into limp mode from the trip from Claremont to the east side of Orlando near UCF. And then I stopped at a convenience store, and it was very difficult to start. Like, it wasn't getting enough gas. But I did get it to start. Initially, it just started in limp mode, and I fiddled around, and I got it to start normally. At the end of the day, going the other direction, it went into limp mode about 25 minutes in. I do my turn off count probably to 30 and turn it on again. And I had a hard time getting it on. It started in limp mode. Eventually, I got it to operate normally, at which point I've decided, okay, I really do need to be driving my truck more until I figure this out. Now, what's been done to the car so far, the check engine light actually came in last July. It was the day after I had gotten like major surgery on the car, two catalytic converters, the two associated sensors, and a wheel speed sensor. So I figured there's no way I have another problem. And I ignored it. And I started to realize that, okay, my mileage on this thing really sucks. And then it started to do the limp mode thing. And I went to a lovely local auto parts store and had a scan, and it was reading lean condition under load. I look up stuff about that. I realize that one possible explanation would be that one of the parts installed in July was bad. So I went back to the same place. And what they did is they cleaned up the mass air sensor. They happened to have a spare set of spark plugs. My spark plugs were kind of dirty. So they traded those out, no charge. And the gas mileage did improve noticeably. I mean, not huge, but I definitely noticed. And then a few hours after I leave, the check engine light comes back on. So, of course, I call back, make an appointment. And this time, I don't remember if I got another auto parts store scan at this point or not. But I probably did. This time, they replaced the fuel injectors and did a walnut cleaning to the valves, and there was a huge improvement in gas mileage. And then the check engine light comes back on, and I actually had made an appointment to stop by on a Monday afternoon to try and figure this thing out. I made the appointment on Friday for Monday. On Sunday, the car broke down. I had to take a bus to the airport to get a rental car, and I had my car towed to the shop, and the primary catalytic converter had gone bad. That was covered under warranty. So that was changed. And then about 40 minutes after I left the shop, picking it up after I dumped my rental car, it went into limp mode again. So I called the shop. They asked me to come back in and let's try and figure this out. And at this point, the check engine light had not come back on. The only code that they found was one that had to do with, okay, some of your modules aren't talking to each other very nicely, and there's a software fix that works on years, blah, blah, blah, blah, blah, blah. Mine was not part of those blah, blah, blah, blah years. But in the meantime, the guys at the shop are saying, you need to go to Kia and have that addressed. I did go to Kia, and there was no pending software updates on my vehicle. And the guy even volunteered to, if you come back in a few days, we'll just do a scan for free. But that would involve driving it from Claremont to actually beyond UCF. And between the going back to the shop that's done most of the work and getting the weird code about, you know, some of your parts aren't talking to the other parts.
0: Hey, Linda, Linda, hold on just a second. Listen, we're going to have to break, and then we come back. We will continue the conversation.
1: Okay.
0: I think I kind of have an idea of what's going on with this thing. I encountered something like this not too long ago myself. You hang in there. We'll be back in here in just a few minutes.
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4: The NTSB is investigating a fatal incident at Denver International Airport where a Frontier Airlines jet struck and killed a person on the runway. The pilot aborted takeoff, evacuated passengers, and officials say the victim had breached airport security. The U.S. military says it struck two Iranian oil tankers in the Strait of Hormuz for violating a naval blockade. Officials say the ships were empty and a ceasefire between the U.S. and Iran remains in place. A new study suggests older adults who eat eggs regularly may have a lower risk of developing Alzheimer's disease. Researchers found the biggest benefit among people who ate eggs several times a week.
3: 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And you can depend on us to keep you informed on the news that matters to you, from headlines around the world or in our own backyard. This is WDBO, Orlando's news and talk.
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2: 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If you've got a question for Larry Perry, give us a call here, 844-580-9326. That's 844-580-WDBO. And Larry, let's head on back to Linda, who's giving us a bit of a recap on what's going on with that Kia. Larry, I think you've got an idea of what could be going on.
0: Yeah. Linda, I'm going to tell you, you know, when you get a car like this, you know, it's not really, the computer itself is really not giving you the information that the mechanics need to diagnose it correctly.
1: Actually, the computer gave me one additional information.
0: All right, go ahead.
1: After I got the scan at the shop with the weird one person not talking to another, and before I dropped by the Kia dealer, I stopped by the auto parts store again and got a scan there. And what that one point directed to was a problem with the crankshaft position sensor. Whether that's right, I have no idea.
0: No, I'm gonna tell you, the reason that I'm going with something entirely different is because of when this was taking place, you had mentioned that the traction control light had came on as well. And what usually happens is if there is a glitch in the electronic throttle body, where all of a sudden the car just loses all power and just idles, and you give it gas and it don't go, and then the traction control light comes on as well, that's usually a bad electronic throttle body that is causing that problem. They're not crazy, crazy money, but with everything that you have told me, Linda, I think I would, it would be, especially with the mileage on the vehicle, I think it would warrant replacing it just to see what's going to happen. Because I, from what you have described, and see, the problem with it is they don't always set a code. But what happens is, see, it's electronic. The throttle body is what opens and closes the air that is allowed inside the engine. And also, there's a part on it called a throttle position sensor that controls the injectors. And that's what tells the computer how to work correctly. And if you give it gas and one part of that throttle body isn't, that electric motor's not opening it correctly, then of course the computer's going to set a code because it doesn't know what to do. You know, you're giving it gas, throttle position sensors, you know, working a little bit, but the throttle's not opening correctly. So it's driving the thing crazy. I would replace the electronic throttle body on that car. Just because of the mileage, and lack of information and the runaround that you've been going through with it. Those electronic throttle bodies for that vehicle, I mean, you could order one online. They're not that expensive, but, you know, I just don't think that the computer system is actually giving you the information you need or the mechanics to diagnose it properly. And to have the problem and the traction control lights coming on at the same time, that's what happens when an electronic throttle body goes bad. Hopefully that steers you in the right direction. If it doesn't work, it's not a big expensive expense, but it I have a gut feeling it's going to fix the car. I wish you luck, and thanks for the call.
1: Is there time to deal with the truck question?
0: We're breaking for the news right now, Linda.
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2: 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We've got a couple callers still on the line. 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
4: 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I'm Michelle Wargo with our top story. The Trump administration releasing some federal government files on UFO sightings, or as they are officially known by the government, UAPs, or Unidentified Anomalous Phenomenon. Here's Asa Stahl, science editor for Planetary Society.
15: These files released by the Pentagon do not give any solid evidence for life beyond Earth or alien life in general. But that doesn't mean we aren't continuing the investigation and the search for life.
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19: 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Full details for you coming up.
4: 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I'm Michelle Wargo, continuing our team coverage. A familiar banking scam is getting more elaborate, with crooks now posing as both bankers and federal agents. Fox's Jack Callahan has details.
17: J.P. Morgan Chase and the FBI are warning customers about a two-step scam designed to build trust and then steal money. First, a caller posing as a bank employee claims there's fraud on your account. Then comes a second call or a transfer on the same line from someone pretending to be an FBI agent, claiming they're there to help protect your money. Victims are then pressured to move funds into so-called safe accounts, which are actually controlled by the thieves. Chase says real banks and law enforcement will never call demanding money transfers, passwords, PIN numbers, or remote access to your computer. Jack Callahan, Fox News.
4: A new Florida law aims to prevent your power bill from spiking this summer due to artificial intelligence. Governor Ron DeSantis has signed legislation requiring AI data centers to pay for their own electricity use, easing concerns that heavy energy demand could drive up consumer utility bills. The law takes effect July 1st. Michelle Wargo, WDBO News.
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19: I'm Channel 9 Eyewitness News meteorologist Daniel McFarland, and we are looking at lots of humidity out there today. This is going to help those temperatures feel a tad bit warmer than they actually are. Highs will be around 94 degrees for Orlando before better rain chances return this evening. A few thunderstorms are possible. For Channel 9 Eyewitness News, I'm meteorologist Daniel McFarland.
30: 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Triple Team Traffic.
31: Orange County this afternoon, you're pleasantly up to speed on both sides of I-4 at the attractions. I'm also seeing congestion on westbound I-4 at the 528, Princeton Street, and the 408. More delays northbound on the 429 at Schofield Road, and a broken down car northbound on the 429 at the Turnpike. The rest of your county up to speed. From the WDBO Traffic Center, I'm Zach Wagon.
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32: 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Long and lean.
2: 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If you've got a question for Larry Perry, make sure to give us a call here, 844-580-9326. It's 844-580-WDBO. And Larry, this is usually the section where we would head on over to our open mics. But y'all didn't leave me any open mics this week, so I don't have any to go over for you. New ones this week, at least. We'll continue tackling this phone line. But remember, you can use that open mic feature inside the WDBO app anytime you get stuck under your car, under the hood this week, and you just can't quite figure it out. Pop open that open mic feature inside the WDBO app, ask your questions, and we'll get to it here during this, usually this 4:36 segment. here on the Master Mechanics Show. Like I said, no new open mics this week. So what do you say we head on down to St. Cloud? We've got Bob, who's got a question about his 2019 Mercedes. Bob, you're on with the Master Mechanic.
0: Hey, how you doing?
1: Good.
0: I got an issue with my daughter's S450 2019. She brings it into the shop. The light, the check engine light comes on. They turn around and say the code jack came up, said it was a vapor caster purge solenoid. They changed the purge solenoid. It's exactly the same as it was. My question to you is, that purge solenoid, I looked up online, and from what I read, supposedly you could take that caster out, blow into it. If it's a wide open throttle, which is what was being read on the scanner, I should be able to blow right through this thing. And if that's not the case, then it should be nothing wrong with it. Is that a fallacy or otherwise?
1: Well, the purge solenoid, they're either vacuum operated or, in your case, probably electronically activated. That's how it purges, pressure from the fuel tank if it reaches a certain pressure or whatever. That's how it alleviates fuel tank pressure to keep it regulated. If it sticks and it's not venting the fuel tank, then you can have all kinds of issues. But now, what was the problem? Or you're saying that it had a code for a purge valve?
0: Well, whoever did the system check, the scanner, said that it said said it was a wide open throttle. And they said that's due to the vapor cast of purge solenoid.
1: So, Bob, what was the problem with the car?
0: Just the engine light came on. My daughter was going to go on a $1,000 trip to, unfortunately, we had death in the family, and she wanted to make sure the car was okay. She's got the car a little over a year and a half, just about paid off. Engine light came on. She's meticulous. She wants to make sure nothing's going to go wrong. Brings it into a shop. This is what they scanned.
1: Okay, and so they came up with a code for the purge valve. They replaced it, and you still got the same code and the same check engine light now?
0: Same check engine light, but she went back to Virginia now, so I'm going to have it checked again. I was just, like I said, I looked into the purge valve, and supposedly if it's bad, if it's truly wide open throttle, such as they say, then this thing should just free flow. I should be able to just blow right through it.
1: Okay.
0: Supposed to be a check anyways.
1: Yeah. Does it have a... You've got the old one, I assume, right?
0: Yeah, I have it in my hand, actually.
1: Okay. Does it have an electrical connector on it?
0: Yes, it does.
1: Okay. Well, see, that what you're reading there is it wouldn't make any difference, because see, the computer is actually what controls that purge valve. So if there was a code for it, then there might be a glitch in it or something like that. But if a check engine light came back on and the same code, then something's going on there. It may be a defective new part, or there might be something in the system. If a charcoal canister was to come apart, sometimes it can get into the purge valve and keep it from working correctly. So there is a few things out there that could be, still going on. But as far as you testing it by blowing through it, there's no way you can really do that. You can't test it unless it was on the car connected and the computer was actually activating it. You see what I'm saying? Just by blowing through it like that with it disconnected is not going to tell us anything. So kind of get that out of your head. That's not going to prove anything.
0: What I was thinking was, if it was connected to your electronics, then why would your electronics make it be wide open?
1: Well,
0: because if it's closed now when I'm using it, and the only time it should open is when the car tells it to open, and the code's coming up that it's wired open. It just doesn't make any sense to me that if it was stuck open, it would be stuck open, broken, with or without electricity.
1: No, not necessarily. See, Bob, what it does is you've got a pressure sensor in your gas tank, all right, on that car. And if it exceeds, see, you've got return fuel splashing around in the tank. So it builds pressure. It builds pressure in the fuel tank. And according to whatever pressure there is in that tank is when the computer system will activate it to actually relieve the pressure in the tank itself. Let's just say if you are sitting at an idle, that valve is supposed to be closed. Because if it was sucking out, you know, if it was pulling a tank pressure into the engine, it would make it go run really, really, really fat and rich. So, you know, it's not proven anything. What it is, the computer would control that purge valve to be closed at an idle, you know, and then when you accelerate or

0: You know, so there could be a software glitch in the computer, something along those lines that, you know, they didn't take into account when they replaced it. But that wouldn't, just blowing through it like that is not going to, that's not going to tell us anything, you know. So,
1: gotcha.
0: But in this case here,
1: run bad at all.
0: Yeah. Well, it, you know, there, like I said, it could be a software glitch in the computer system. There may be a reflash for the PCM in that car. For the powertrain control module. But what I would probably recommend you do, if she's up in Virginia now, you know, I would either have her swing it by a Mercedes up there, you know, just to get it diagnosed and let them tell you what they think's going on with it. Or, like I said, if you're in the Central Florida area, there's always Eurotech down in Winter Park, and they're as good as they get on that kind of stuff. So if she's up there, I would definitely, you know, it sounds like you probably went to an independent. You know, independents can are good, but a lot of times these European cars, you got to know them, and you got to have the correct Mercedes or BMW equipment to really scan these things to get to the bottom of them. So if she's up there, get it scanned at a Mercedes dealer. And if it's not too awful much money, just let them fix it. But if it's crazy money and you want, and she's not having got any problems with it, you could wait till you get, if she gets back to Florida. And like I said, if you need a recommendation, I can get you hooked up with somebody that could probably give you a hand with it, that specializes in Mercedes, that knows the car inside and out. So if we can help you, you let us know. I appreciate your call, Bob.
1: Gentlemen, I appreciate you as well. Thank you.
0: All right. Uh-huh.
2: Thanks for that call, Bob. Hopefully that'll give you a little bit of a hand up on that. Larry, what do you say we head out to Coco? We've got Whitney. He and a buddy went out on the boat this morning, and they heard a weird clunk. So they wanted to know if you thought anything of it. Whitney, you are on with the Master Mechanic.
3: Hey, Larry. Thanks for taking my call. I've called you a couple of times. We backed the boat in off the ramp there at the port, and, you know, we roped it out to the end of the dock, and, you know, he got back in the boat, and we put it in reverse to turn around to head out, and it was a clunk. And when he heard the clunk, he went to put it in neutral, and it went into drive. And it was like he couldn't find neutral. So he finally found neutral, and, you know, we got it, you know. So we went on out. We went out about 10 miles, and the sea wasn't right. But we came back in, and it did it again. We had to put it in reverse to, you know, to dock, and it clunked again. And he's got a new foot on it, a brand new foot. And we probably been out on it maybe 4 or 5 times with the new foot. And I don't think he changed the oil when he put the new foot on. So I don't know. He's saying that he thinks he's got some metal chips in between the gears when he shifts, but I don't know. I'm not a mechanic. So
0: yeah,
3: I'm just calling you to help him out.
0: Yeah. Well, you've got what's called a clutch dog that's in that lower unit, you know, in the foot. And that's what gives you that makes it able to slide in from drive to neutral and to reverse. I'm just trying to think, if it worked good several trips and then now all of a sudden you've got an issue,
3: we can't figure out.
0: Well, I'll tell you what you're going to need to do. You're going to need to drain all that gear oil out of that foot. And when you do that, you're going to use something like cheesecloth or something like that to strain all that oil, all that gear oil coming back out of that lower unit, and see what's in there. I mean, and see if it's got metallic in it. If there's a lot of metallic in there, then, you know, that means that something has got a real high wear rate and all those metal flakes have probably got into that clutch dog, you know, which is nothing but a sliding kind of gear. And it's probably holding everything up.
3: Is that from, you know, the old foot or is that the new foot?
0: That would be from the new one. That would be from the new one. If somebody, you see, when you put those things together, you know, of course you got bearings and everything else in there. And see, the bearings, the races for those bearings have shimmed.

0: programs that go in behind the actual races. That's how you get your correct clearances in there. And you've got to put these things together, and you've got to take them apart several times to get the clearances right. And if they didn't get the clearances right, or if they used too many shims behind one of the races that the bearing rides into, then, you know, something has created a high wear rate in there, and you got a bunch of metallic metal floating around in there, either from a bearing or a gear or something along those lines, because it wasn't clearance correctly whenever they put it together. And believe you me, I have built so many lower units on Yamahas.
1: Well, he balked his foot and he put it on himself. So,
0: well, it's not his fault. I doubt Whitney, if it went into drive and neutral and reverse once he installed it and he put all new gear lube back into it, then he done his job. No. He couldn't have done any better than what he did if it worked okay to start with.
1: That's the point. He didn't put new gear lube in.
0: Well, he had to put new gear lube in a new foot.
1: Okay. I'm thinking of the oil. Never mind. Sorry.
0: Yeah. No, he had to have put new gear lube in it, or it would have locked up on you all trips before this one. But if it worked and went into gear and neutral and everything just like it did when he was done with it, he done everything he's supposed to have done and done it right. And this is something that's happened after the fact. And my guess is that whole lower unit is full of metal because somebody did not clearance that correctly. And it's, if you don't take these things apart and put them together several times, and either use like a plastic gauge or something like that in order to get those clearances correct, this is what happens. And I've seen it many a time over at Blue Point when I kept my big boat over there. It just, you get these guys in there that just gun slap this thing, these things together, and they don't take the time to clearance them correctly. This is what the outcome is. They'll wind up with problems shortly after they've installed another lower unit, another foot.
1: So you're saying this is something that happened when they rebuilt the foot?
0: Yes, they did not. It wasn't assembled correctly. They didn't have, they did not have the clearances correct on those bearings when they put it together. And that's why he's got the problem now. That lower unit is full of metal. And what you're going to need to do is take the fill and the drain plug out of it. Let all that gear lube run through like some cheesecloth, something that'll still, you know, the gear, and collect it and see how much metal there is in there. If it's full of metal, he needs to pull that thing back off and send it back to whoever rebuilt it and make them give him another one.
1: Okay.
0: I hope you caught some fish. I hope you caught some fish anyway.
1: No, we didn't. We went 10 miles out, and the weather, the ocean wasn't what they said it was going to be. 2 to 3 foot chop, 3 seconds, 12 miles.
0: No. That's a washing machine. You had no business being out there today.
1: Yeah. We went out and came right back in. Yeah.
0: All right, Bubba. No, I'm glad you're safe. You all, you have a great weekend. Tell your buddy to, let's find out if there's metal in that gear roll.
2: 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Still following some severe weather rolling through there in Volusia County. So we'll keep you updated on that. We've got two callers left here on the line, Bill and Paul. We'll see what we can do with you here after the break. 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
4: President Trump says a three-day ceasefire between Russia and Ukraine will begin Saturday. The ceasefire is reportedly for Russia's Victory Day and will expire on Tuesday. Virginia Democrats are asking the state Supreme Court to halt its ruling that blocks a new congressional map from taking effect. The Speaker of Virginia's House of Delegates and others have filed a motion that asks for a stay in the ruling. The CDC says 115 people are sick with the norovirus on a Caribbean Princess cruise ship, which will arrive at Port Canaveral on Monday.
3: Florida summers are just around the corner. 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
18: Yeah, we definitely got us the front door, good buddy. 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
2: Hey, all, thanks for hanging out with us this afternoon. You've been listening to the Master Mechanic Show right here on WDBO. And Larry, before we head on out for the afternoon, let's see if we can give Paul a hand here. He's got a 79 Blazer he wanted to talk to you about. Paul, you're on with the Master Mechanic.
19: Larry?
0: Yeah, Paul, go ahead. You got to make it quick, buddy. We're out of time.
19: All right, this is going to be quick. 79 Blazer, I retired from the road. 2003. It's been my farm vehicle. Selling my horse farm in East Orlando. This vehicle's got a lot of life left. It's a wreck, but the powertrain is good from the rear end right to the engine. Anything that broke over the last 20 years, they fixed. Who could appreciate this and take it? And I can't, with a good heart, just junk this thing. It's got a lot of life.
0: Yeah, no, I'll tell you what. Go put it on, like, Craigslist Handyman Special. Also put it on the Old Car Trader. You know, as a fixer-upper, somebody will want to take. If it's not rusted up bad, Paul, somebody will restore that thing and make it worth $35,000 to $40,000. I'm not kidding you. That's what them old square body Blazers are bringing once they've been restored. Old Car Trader, and then also put it on Craigslist Handyman Special. Put it on there for $2,500 to $3,500 to see what happens. That's all you can do. Hey, folks, listen. We'll be Master Mechanic Show next Saturday, 3:00.

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1: Thanks for listening to WDBO. I'm Michelle Wargo with our top story. Colorado officials say a person is dead after being hit by an airplane on the runway at Denver International Airport. Steve Mark has more from Denver.
2: Frontier Flight 4345 from Denver, bound for Los Angeles, cleared for takeoff when that takeoff became aborted. This is what air traffic controllers reported.
3: All right, 4345, we have 231 souls on board. We have 21,320 pounds of fuel on board. There was an individual walking across the runway.
2: An engine fire was extinguished, smoke throughout the cabin, passengers were evacuated, and the flight rescheduled for Saturday morning. The identity of the pedestrian on the runway not immediately disclosed. I'm Steve Mark.
0: This is
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5: I'm Channel 9 Eyewitness News meteorologist Daniel McFarland, and we are tracking warm temperatures out there that will lead to better rain chances. Full details for you coming up.
1: 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I'm Michelle Wargo, continuing our team coverage. A familiar banking scam is getting more elaborate, with crooks now posing as both bankers and federal agents. Fox's Jack Callahan has details.
6: 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First, a caller posing as a bank employee claims there's fraud on your account. Then comes a second call or a transfer on the same line from someone pretending to be an FBI agent, claiming they're there to help protect your money. Victims are then pressured to move funds into so-called safe accounts, which are actually controlled by the thieves. Chase says real banks and law enforcement will never call demanding money transfers, passwords, PIN numbers, or remote access to your computer. Jack Callahan, Fox News.
1: A judge issued two rulings Friday in the case against Tyler Robinson, the alleged assassin of Charlie Kirk. Fox's Chanley Painter has more.
7: The Utah judge denying Tyler Robinson's request to ban cameras from the courtroom moving forward, but the judge did grant Robinson's request to delay his preliminary hearing that had been set for May 18th. The delay comes as both sides continue to receive and process a large and growing volume of evidence in the case. At that hearing, prosecutors need only establish probable cause that Robinson...
1: Charlie Kirk's widow, Erica Kirk, had strongly pushed for the inclusion of cameras in the courtroom, arguing the case deserves transparency. I'm Michelle Wargo, WDBO News.
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8: Orange County this afternoon, you're pleasantly up to speed on both sides of I-4 at the attractions. I'm also seeing congestion on westbound I-4 at the 528, Princeton Street, and the 408. More delays northbound on the 429 at Schofield Road and a broken down car northbound on the 429 at the Turnpike. The rest of your county up to speed. From the WDBO Traffic Center, I'm Zach Wagon.
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9: 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The Reinventing Retirement Show with Chris and Sam Dixon, the Dixon Brothers, seen in Forbes, Money, and many other publications. 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With numerous books, these accomplished speakers are here to reinvent retirement right here, right now.
10: All right, welcome back. You are tuning in to the Reinventing Retirement Show with Oxford Advisory Group. I'm Chris.
11: Sam Dixon on the second microphone.
10: If you probably already know about us, if you're listening, we've got offices all over the state of Florida, and we're one of the top retirement planning firms out there. And one of the major questions that we get is this: am I going to run out of money? Now, you've probably had that question yourself, right? If you're listening, are you going to run out of money? And whenever someone asks me that question, you know what I ask them? I don't know. Are you? Yeah.
11: It's a good, valid question.
10: A good, valid, but nobody ever has an answer. You see, because what they're looking at is normally just their investments. Yeah, I got a 401k, I got an IRA. Well, guess what, guys? Investments is not a plan. And the only way to know if you're going to run out of money or not is if you have a plan that you know works, a defined plan with quite a bit of defined outcomes, right? Income plan, inflation plan, tax plan, right? Having investments is not a plan.
4: Hey, Chris is so fired up, he's spitting on me over here. He gets fired up over this topic. I'm telling you right now. You're exactly right. So we hear it all the time. So, hey, do I have enough? Am I going to run out? And what you said, I hear all the time too, Chris. Oh, I got investments. That's my plan. Well, that's your plan when you're working. Your retirement plan when you're working is put money away into that investment plan so you can retire. The second you retire, that all changes. That's not a plan anymore. It's just investments, right? The second you leave your job, your retirement money has to get a job.
10: Yeah. Go get a job. Get off the couch. Put down the Cheetos and go get a job.
4: Is what you got to tell your money.
10: That's what my mom told me when I was younger.
4: So you have to assign it a job, and that's how not only do you retire, you stay retired without running out is a plan, Chris. It's plan ahead with that income planning. And one of the most overlooked plans, of course, the tax planning, which we like to talk about and write books on, All right, is the tax planning in retirement allows you to keep more of that income to yourself, right? I'm a big proponent. It's not how much you have. It's how much you get to keep in retirement. Okay, so we hear that number. Oh, do I have enough to retire? Am I going to run out? Well, it's not how much you have. It's how much that you get to keep, right? And that comes down to your planning. How much you giving away to inflation? How much you giving away to taxes? How much you giving away to market risk, right? All these factors combined. So it's not an easy answer. People want the easy answer, okay? The easy answer is, have you planned ahead?
10: Yeah, you're just over here spitting off buzzwords.
4: Yeah, I'm throwing as many acronyms as I can at you now. I'm all out.
10: Going over here with all these acronyms. But Sam, what you're saying is 100% on point. You just named, I don't know, how many, five different things, challenges that a retirees are going to have to determine if you're going to run out of money or not. What'd you say? Inflation, market loss plan, what, tax plan, healthcare plan, income plan, investment plan. What is that? Five or six things there.
4: Yep.
10: Right? Those items right there have to be planned all together in symbiosis. If you just have accounts, that's not even one of those plans, right? That's just an account. You're just willy-nillying it, pulling money out and hoping. You're hoping you don't run out of money. But you and I both know this, Sam. Hope is not a plan.
4: Definitely not a plan. Hey, hope is important in other parts of your life.
10: Right.
4: Not when it comes to retirement.
10: Right.
4: We don't want it there. That's not the plan for there. So, it sounds overwhelming, Chris. It sounds like we're talking about so much stuff because we talk about it all the time and we do it and we see it all the time. We have got offices all across the state, and it's not just this office problem. We see retirees all across the state with the same question. And it seems overwhelming, but it's actually not. Okay. When you break it down, it's really just five core puzzle pieces that you got to put together.
10: Yeah.
4: Right. You got to put those pieces in the right order, but you got to put them together with that retirement plan. And leading the way, and I'll keep harping on it, is tax planning. This is the most, in my humble opinion, the most overlooked part of your plan, where people give away a ton of their money. And that is a game changer that could cause you to run out because you don't realize how much you're giving away. There's so many people who go into retirement who've never actually done a stress test and put their money to the test.
10: Yeah. Because what happens, look, you as a retiree, you go over to your financial guy and you're like, hey, can I get some help with taxes?
4: Yeah.
10: What's he do? I don't do taxes. Go over to your CPA.
4: Go to your CPA.
10: So you go over to your CPA. You're like, hey, can I lower my taxes? First of all, he doesn't help you lower your taxes. And you're like, hey, I want to be more tax efficient with my investments. And what's he say? Oh, I don't do investments. You're going to have to go talk to your financial guy. And you're literally stuck in the middle like a ping pong going back and forth. Right, that's what happens to the majority of people. The tax plan is the crux of an entire tax plan. If you want to know if you're going to run out of money or not, the number one way to solve that is to solve the tax challenge.
4: Mm.
10: Solve the tax problem. Okay, if you have an IRA, if you have a 401k, you have a tax problem. It's already there. It's sitting there. So that's what has to be conquered. Right. So, Sam, let's do this. For the next 11 callers only, if you call in and you're one of the next 11 first callers to call in, you're going to have the chance to get your own complimentary income retirement checklist. right? This is going to go through all the main five components that you need to conquer to make it through retirement and not run out of money. To answer that question, am I going to run out of money? You need this checklist, plain and simple. This checklist answers that question. For the next 11 callers only, I'm going to give you an opportunity to get our checklist for you. We're going to send that to you. All you got to do right now is just get your pen and pad out, get your phone out, not while you're driving, right? And call this number here. Here's a number for you, okay? Here it comes. Number for you to get that checklist is 813-737-7116. That is 813-737-7116. That's 813-737-7116. When you call in, tell them you want the retirement income checklist to see if you run out of money or not. That's 813-737-7116.
4: You know, Chris, something else I love about that checklist is going to be getting it graded by somebody who specializes in that area, right? You can get it graded by somebody who does it every single day. Hey, you thought you're done getting grades. You haven't been in school in a while, right? You thought you were done getting grades. Maybe you liked your report card in school, Chris. Maybe you didn't, right? But now it's time to get your...
10: elementary school. Hey. It's great. Hey. I got all S's.
4: All stars. You know what I mean? Hey, so one thing we like to do is we like to grade them. We like to give people's retirement readiness a grade, and that's going to let you know where you stand, right?
10: Yeah.
4: We make it pretty simple. Hey, are you ready? We score it for you. We'll even show you, are you ready to retire or stay retired? Do you have a good plan or not a good plan? Let the grade speak for itself, right? Maybe you'll like that grade. Maybe you won't like that grade.
10: Look, if you're an A, we're going to stamp it as an A. Boom. Awesome.
4: I'm going to give you a little star sticker on there.
10: Don't make one change, okay? If it's a B, there's a couple of things you can work on. If it's a C, nah, we need to do a little bit of work, okay? Yeah, I hear C's get degrees, but C's don't make it through retirement either. They didn't tell you that part in school. All right, so look, once again, that checklist. Here's a number for you to get that checklist, 813-737-7116.
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4: All right, Chris, welcome back to the Reinventing Retirement Show. Reinvent your retirement one question at a time. These are questions we get all the time from people. We like to get on here, discuss it for you, get it out to the masses, get the information out there, let you digest it, educate and illuminate your situation, right, Chris? The stuff about retirement, we're bringing it, we're making it simple. One of the most common questions we get, how can I lower my taxes in retirement? We hear that one all the time, don't we?
10: Man, Sam, I can't tell you how many times here at Oxford Advisory Group, we get that question on a daily basis, multiple times a day. In fact, I just got that question yesterday, right? Person came into Oxford and they said, hey, the main thing that I want to do is I want to lower my taxes. What can I do? the first question I asked them was, what are you currently doing? Guess what their response was?
4: What was it?
10: Well, I got a CPA.
4: Oh, okay.
10: I got an accountant, right? I said, that's great. Great start. What are your taxes being lowered? Are you doing anything to lower your taxes? And guess what they said?
4: No.
10: They said no.
4: Yeah, I heard one the other day. I said, hey, what's your current tax plan? They said, pay them. That's what my guy said to do, pay them.
10: What a plan.
4: Okay. I don't know if I incorporate that as a plan, but hey, that's one thought.
10: Sounds
4: that's
10: like
4: one
10: the
4: thought.
10: IRS is planning for it.
4: Yeah. Okay. Who's your guy work for?
10: Yeah. Maybe an IRS enrolled agent. You better watch out for that. Okay, look, so what can you do then? Where can you go to find strategies to lower your taxes? Because your average CPA, you know this, your average CPA and accountant does not help you lower your taxes. They don't. What are they there to do? To make sure you pay your taxes, right? Now, what we're talking about is how can you lower your taxes so that when you do give those strategies to the CPA, you know, your tax bill comes way down. What can you do? Well, Sam, there's about five of the tax code. Look, there's 3.7 million words in the tax code. It's like 30 feet tall if you stack it up on paper. Of that, there's five main strategies for a retiree, either a pre-retiree or a retiree. There's five main strategies. Here's the key. Of those five, you only have to qualify for one of them to be able to lower your taxes, but you just got to know what you're doing.
4: Yeah, I always like to tell people, all right, like you said earlier, Chris, where are we starting at right now? What are you doing right now currently? And you know what I commonly find? I see a lot of people looking in that rearview mirror.
10: Yeah.
4: You know what I mean by that? You're driving the car, you're looking in the rearview mirror. All right, this is what I did last year, so this is how much I'm going to owe in taxes because of what I did last year. Mm-hmm. And that's their quote-unquote plan. I'm doing air quotes.
10: Right
4: now, okay? Air quotes here. That's a quote-unquote. You're looking at the rearview of what you did last year. I prefer, if we're talking about a car, let's look out the windshield.
10: Yeah.
4: Right? Let's look ahead. What can I do next year to not have to pay that much again in taxes?
10: Yeah, well, that's what strategy is, right? That's what tax planning is.
4: That's what strategies and planning comes down to is, hey, the rear view, man, that's last year. It's too late for that. Yeah. What are we doing next year, right now and next year, to prevent what we just did last year to pay all that tax?
10: Yeah.
4: Right? So first, we got to understand, what did we do last year? Where did we go wrong? Why am I paying all these taxes? What accounts do I have that are causing most of the taxes? You know, I see people with investments that they don't even know they have that are causing taxes, Chris.
10: Mm-hmm, all the time.
4: Like certain investments are actually more taxable than others. You're not even aware, right? So we got to understand, what are you doing now that's causing those taxes? That's then going to give you the playbook and some of the answers there to figure out, hey, let me look out that windshield of the car and let's plan ahead to not have to pay that much in the future.
10: It's the planning ahead part. And it doesn't take a lot of planning.
4: No.
10: Right? It doesn't take a lot. It's not some big surmountable thing you got to do. It's just a little bit of proactive planning now so that when that tax bill does come, it's lowered, right? And those strategies then become extremely powerful because they affect different parts of your retirement. You have one good strategy, you know what? Now your taxes are lowered overall. Now they're potentially lowered on your Social Security. Now it potentially keeps your health care lower from going up, right? Because what happens is this, when you are a retiree, you have certain accounts that are just highly taxable accounts.
4: Yep.
10: They're just sitting there as a tax bomb. They're just sitting there waiting to blow up on you. Mm. And most retirees have these. Okay, you don't want to wait till it blows up, then they have to deal with it.
4: Mm-hmm.
10: Right? You want to have the strategies to lower those tax bombs to give yourself a little bit of protection. Okay. You don't think that's what your really wealthy families are doing out there?
4: 100%. I think planning, it comes back to, I hear this all the time too, is you know, Sam, I was living retirement this way, or I had plans to live retirement on this budget amount, and man, I had to pull out more and more money, and they couldn't figure out why. Why am I pulling out more than I originally planned on my Excel sheet 3 years ago when I was working? You know, I had this all budgeted out.
10: Yeah.
4: And I said, well, you plan for taxes? If you have taxable money, right, you have to plan for taxes today. Guess what, Chris? You got to plan for taxes in the future.
10: Which is going to be worse.
4: We're at record levels of debt in this country. And one of the number one ways they pay down debt as a country is taxes. So if you have taxable accounts and you're running your entire retirement plan on today's tax rates, might want to rework those numbers a little bit.
10: Yeah. Okay? Well, look, if you're listening, you need to ask yourself, do you think taxes are going up or down in the next 10 years? If you're listening right now, ask yourself that question. Do you think taxes are going up or down in the next 10 years?
4: And what's that mean for you?
10: And
4: right?
10: What will that mean
4: How
10: for
4: does
10: you?
4: That affect you? And a lot of people, you know, they wait till it happens to them. And then they want to do something about it. No, I'm saying, hey, let's plan ahead. If we know certain things are on the horizon that can happen in your retirement, let's plan ahead for them, right? I want to plan ahead so we don't have to worry about them. So then we have a more peaceful retirement and I don't have that anxiety. You know, I see so many people go into retirement with that anxiety in the back of their mind. Like, am I prepared? Can I stay retired? It's one thing to retire, Chris.
10: Mm-hmm.
4: It's another to stay retired.
10: Yeah.
4: Right? You know what I mean? 5-10 years from now, hey, you can get retired, yeah. Right? It's another to stay retired. And a lot of that comes down to, did you do the proper planning up front with tax planning to understand how much you're going to be drawing on your accounts after taxes?
10: Well, do you have to be a super wealthy individual or family to do these tax reducing strategies? Do you have to be super wealthy?
4: No. And I would say it's actually more important if you're not super yeah. wealthy, one of the super wealthy families, to do the planning.
10: Definitely.
4: You have less room to give.
10: I agree with that.
4: You have less space to give away of your own money to taxes. You need to spend it on you, right? That dollar goes a lot further for you.
10: You could absolutely say it's more crucial for the person that doesn't have, you know, $20 million, $50 million to do tax planning, right? Because you're not in that situation to absorb that tax. So, you know, like I said, there's not a lot of people out there helping other people lower their taxes and do tax planning, tax strategies. Look, Sam, I had a nice couple come in, and they were so nice. They came into Oxford Advisory Group. It was in one of our offices. I think it was in Sarasota office, maybe. And they said, "Hey, we don't know if we're going to run out of money." I said, "All right, well, let's run a quick projection." Boom, I put it in there. They had $1 million, by the way. All right. And they ended up running out. They weren't spending crazy. We're not talking they were spending crazy. And they couldn't figure out, right? They're wanting to live on $75,000. They're wanting to live on. And here they were running out of money. And they said, "I don't understand. What gives? Why did I run out?" And then they looked over at this other number and they said, "Why am I pulling out $100,000, $105,000, $110,000, $115,000 a year when I only want to live on $75,000? Is this a typo?" I said, "No, you know what that is? You got to pull that money out. Way more money than you need to pay the IRS because you have highly taxable accounts. So you're having to pull out more money than you want or need to pay the IRS, and that's what causes an account to go down. When those accounts that are providing you income, you know, the IRA, the 401k, those highly taxable accounts, when you're getting income from those, it can cause a retirement to be eroded. So look, here's what we're going to do, Sam. Let's enable people to be able to get the tax planning report, okay? If you want to see what strategies you potentially qualify for to lower your tax bill now, in the future, how to protect yourself, here's your chance to do it. There's not going to be many chances to do this. This is the one chance where you're going to be able to find some results, find some answers and some in solutions. We're going to give you the strategies. We're going to give it to you complimentary. What you do with it's up to you, all right? 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
10: All right, Sam, look, let's talk about, I want to talk about one of the top things that retirees, when they approach me, one of their top concerns that they have, not just for themselves, but also their families. And a lot of people are not talking about this right now, Sam, and a lot of people are not being able to get great help. Any idea what I'm maybe referring to?
4: I got no clue sitting over here. You got me intrigued now, though. I'm interested.
10: Exactly. So he doesn't even know, right? What I'm talking about, Sam, is estate planning.
4: Okay.
10: What is it? You know, what does estate planning mean? And we should absolutely know it because it's probably the most, one of the most crucial things, aspects to a retirement.
4: 100%. Yeah, Chris, we get that question a lot now that you bring it up. That's perfect. We hear it all the time. Hey, how do I, you know, protect what I have and then pass it on to my kids and make sure they actually get it? How do I take care of them when I'm not here?
10: Right.
4: We hear that one all the time too. Well, that all comes back to estate planning.
10: Yeah. And you know, what is estate planning? Look, there's two main parts to estate planning. You're not going to be able to get a lot of information out there on this. I'm going to tell you the two main parts to estate planning. One is the document part, right? That's, you know, making sure all your documents are in order. Documents, I'm saying, maybe it's a trust, maybe it's not, right? Is a trust beneficial for you or not? And each person's different. And then the other part, probably the most important part of all of this is estate planning, is the strategies to protect your assets from taxation.
4: Mm.
10: Those are the two main components. When we're talking about estate planning, that's what we're talking about. Yeah, the documents are important, but the most important aspect is protecting your money, the strategies that you can implement right now, those strategies to protect your assets from taxation now and later.
4: Oh, yeah. So we got, you know, we got the document list like you're talking about, Chris. There's a little checklist we got for that too, you know. I love that thing, but you nailed it on the head. The strategies that go with it actually dictate a lot of times what documents you might even want to use in your retirement. So I kind of like to break it down. Hey, you got to take care of you first while you're alive and then plan to take care of your kids as well with those same strategies or potentially different strategies, Chris. Take care of you first while you're alive, right? You got to get that nailed down so then you can take care of them too.
10: Right.
4: Right.
10: I mean, who doesn't want to keep more of their money? And look, who out there wants to pass on a big tax bomb to their heirs? Right. But if you're not doing estate planning, that's exactly what you're going to end up doing.
4: Yeah.
10: So, you know, Sam, like what you're talking about is the checklist. What did you mean by the estate planning checklist?
4: You know, well, after all these years, Chris, we've seen people who ask us these same questions, and we developed this little kind of retirement and estate planning checklist, right? Are you ready for retirement? Are you ready to do an estate plan? Do you have the things knocked out? We like to break it down and make it simple, and it's a little list we've compiled just to give you a sense of, are you prepared or not? You know, are you as behind as you might think you are? Or maybe you're ahead of where you think you are. You don't know until you kind of analyze it with the checklist and say, do I have that ready? Do I have this in order? We try to make things simple, you know?
10: That's the thing. The checklist is super simple. it helps you quickly understand, are you set? Are you okay? Or do you need just to do a little bit of work, right, to get to where you want to be? That's how powerful the checklist is. Now, the checklist will take you through, hey, all right, I need these documents. I need this trust. The checklist is going to take you through, hey, here's two or three main strategies that could be implemented now that can protect your taxes, protect you from taxes. And you know what I like about that checklist, Sam? One of the most important boxes on there to be prepared for is the RMD component when it comes to estate planning, right? The RMD. Sam, of all the challenges that are out there for retirees, the number one challenge, I would say, happens to be the smallest acronym, RMD. RMDs makes the most retirees pull their hair out. You have the most frustration, the most challenges, okay, is RMD. And that is in the checklist and very important to plan for.
4: You know, I think that's important you bring that up. We see people all the time where, you know, we review the checklist with them and they're like, whoa, I didn't know that was a part of estate planning. I didn't know that was something I had to worry about for estate planning. This is news to me. I didn't know that was a part of it. Like, we hear that all the time because it breaks it down in easy quadrants, easy to understand, to see how prepared am I, what do I need to work on.
10: And look, let's be real. Market loss, what the market's doing, the economy. Look, that gets all the headlines. That gets all the flash and the news commentary.
4: Every day.
10: Right? But the number one eroder does not. The number one eroder of your money as a retiree is not getting all the flash. It's not getting the press. And it's taxes. And taxes is estate planning, right? If you want to lower your taxes, you have to have an estate plan. So part of that checklist that Sam was talking about is the estate planning checklist. All right. And what it does is it quickly goes through and allows you to see what you need to work on, what you maybe need, and more importantly, customizable, what strategies you can implement right now to lower your taxes. So here's what I want to do. For those that are out there listening, for the next, let's say, 11 callers only, because we can't give away all of these at no cost, but for the next 11 callers only, if you want the ability to quickly get one of your own estate planning checklists and have the RMD component added in there, and the tax portion added in there. If you want that checklist, we're going to allow you to do it. All you got to do is dial this number I'm about to give you. Okay, you dial this number. We're going to give it to you complimentary. We're going to do the report, the checklist. We're going to give that to you, and it's going to help you understand where you're at, and more importantly, what strategies you can implement. All right. So look, here's all you got to do. Here's a number for you. Get your pen and pad out. 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It will get busy. 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
16: Scattered showers and storms winding down for the rest of tonight. Overnight lows in the mid-70s. For your Mother's Day Sunday, dry in the morning, then scattered showers and thunderstorms developing in the afternoon and evening. Some storms could be strong to possibly severe with high temperatures in the low 90s. And more strong storms possible heading into Monday with highs right around 90. From Channel 9 Eyewitness News, I'm meteorologist David Heckard.
15: 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Triple Team Traffic.
8: Look out for delays on I-4 this evening as you pass the attraction southbound on the 417 off to the left shoulder. Just as you approach Curry Ford Road and a disabled vehicle westbound on the 408 at Conway Road. Finally, Orange County construction on eastbound I-4 at the 408 till westbound State Road 50. From the WDBO Traffic Center, I'm Zach Wagon.
15: This hour was paid for by the host and does not reflect the opinion of WDBO.
10: All right, you're tuned in here to the Reinventing Retirement Show with the Dixon Brothers. I'm Chris Dixon.
11: Sam Dixon on the second mic over here. That's correct, Chris. I think people just heard the Dixon Brothers.
10: That's right. This is Reinventing Retirement Show with the Dixon Brothers. Catch us out on TV as well on the weekends, all right? Look here. If you can't get enough, tune into the TV. We're on like three or four different channels.
11: Some people say Chris has a face for radio.
10: Nah, no one says that.
11: But you can see him on TV, too.
10: Look here, Sam, we were talking in the hallway earlier today, and you were relaying a stat. Usually when you talk, it's pretty boring. But this this was actually kind of interesting. All right, give it to me. Give the listeners kind of what you found.
11: So this interesting stat that's not boring, in my opinion. Almost 60% of seniors are cutting back on non-essentials to save money, according to an AAG retirement survey. So, Chris, almost 60% of seniors are cutting back on non-essentials to save money. Because of the financial outlook.
10: That's not what you dreamed about as a retiree, is it?
11: Hey, that's why you worked all those years.
10: Yeah.
11: To finally get to retirement and then say, oh, you know what? I'm just going to cut back on non-essentials. Well, what are non-essentials? That's kind of the stuff you enjoy doing.
10: That's what you're supposed to be doing in retirement. You right. did all that non-essential stuff while you were working. Putting away, sacrificing, and now you want to enjoy some of that.
11: Yeah, some might call the traveling and the enjoying retirement essential.
10: Yeah,
11: but in this context, they're saying, oh, you know what? We're not comfortable with this financial outlook, what's going on in the world and the country, so let's cut back on non-essentials.
10: Okay, Sam, look, here's what I got to say about that. All right, you're talking about retirees cutting back on their non-essentials. What I'm talking about is cut back on your taxes. See how that goes.
11: That might help net more money.
10: Here's your choices. Cut back on your non-essentials or cut back on your taxes. Get your taxes lowered.
11: You know, it's interesting. What do you think's leading to this financial outlook, Chris? Why do you think people are cutting back on their non-essentials? You just said it. They're afraid of something.
10: Taxes. What? T-word.
11: That T-word again. I don't know why. You know, maybe record levels of debt going on. I didn't say it. You said it.
10: Maybe because it's going to be your eroder of your retirement money?
11: In my personal opinion, especially if you're middle and upper middle class American, I think it's the largest eroder of their retirement. Right?
10: Look, I think here, Sam, I think it is essential that you should lower your tax brackets and create tax-free income so that you can enjoy your retirement. Would you agree?
11: So you're talking about doing something about it.
10: Doing something about it.
11: Right? These people got this outlook, and their action item to do something about it is cut back on non-essentials or the stuff that's actually fun in retirement. And you're over here saying, why are you doing that?
10: Look, here you are. You work 40 years working for the man. All right, maybe you weren't able to make soccer games sometimes. You know, you sacrificed a lot because you were working hard. You were working hard to get to this point right now, pre-retirement or retirement. And it's the market environment, the economy around us starts to get ruffled, and inflation's going up, and taxes are going up, and the market's volatile. And so you're just looking for, you know, some guidance. And so you call your guy you've been with since you're 30 years old, okay? And you're like, look, man, what should I do? What should I do? And he tells you, well, you know what? I think you should just cut back. Cut back on some of those non-essentials. He didn't tell you to cut back on your taxes. He didn't help you lower your taxes.
11: Hey, I'll tell you who just became non-essential.
10: Right.
11: Exactly. The guy that said that.
10: That's right. Exactly. But that's what's going on, though.
11: So Chris, let's talk about what can you do about it. How can you take back control and not have to cut back on non-essentials? What are a couple different ways?
10: First and foremost, you got to control your tax brackets, okay?
11: Mm-hmm.
10: You got to create, to do that, you have to create more tax-free income, okay? To do that, you got to switch some tax buckets, okay? And then you got to also lower your RMD burden. Lower your RMD burden.
11: Well, let's go into that for a second. You just said, hey, you're throwing out alphabet soup over here. So let's dissect that a little bit. You said RMD. What is that?
10: So look, it's a little three-letter acronym, but it has a huge impact on your retirement. All right? It could be catastrophic is what I'm talking about. RMD should be looked at as a cuss word, a bad word, because that it could wreak some bad havoc on your retirement.
11: It is a bad word in my house.
10: That's right.
11: All right. Hey, I'll tell you what. It's required minimum distributions. We call it a ticking time bomb.
10: That's more
11: in
10: like
11: the financial
10: it.
11: World, don't
10: yeah.
11: we?
10: I heard one of your kids run around the house the other day said, RMD, RMD. I had to go wash his mouth out with a bar of soap, right? I couldn't take it. Couldn't take it anymore.
11: So essentially, Chris, that's where the government says, hey, you know what? You got retirement accounts. They're looking pretty good over there. I need you to start pulling some of that money out of there and pay me some income tax.
10: Forcing you to do it.
11: Mm-hmm. Requires the first word in that sentence.
10: And you're like, nah, I don't want to.
11: I don't feel like it this year.
10: I the market's down. I don't want to sell at the bottom. Or you know what? My account's finally growing. I don't want to cut my legs out from under me now.
11: Guess what? Requires the first word.
10: That's right.
11: All right. So you're forced to pull out and then you pay what on it? What are they trying to get after?
10: You're going to pay tax. They want your money.
11: Income taxes on.
10: That's right.
11: Now, what does that do to all your other taxes? Does that help it, Chris?
10: No, well, look, you could blow through a couple things. Here's why they call it ticking time bomb. A couple things can go off here. The moment you pull that RMD out, hey, your tax bracket, you could blow through a tax bracket, okay? Mm-hmm. More taxes on everything now. Your Social Security could get hammered more because they're going to tax that more potentially. Your Medicare premiums may go up, okay, because you had to record an increase in income. So that's like three or four things right there just from that one act of pulling out the RMD money, which you have to do.
11: I'll tell you how strongly, you know, I feel about it. You've seen, I write articles on this. We talk, every time we're on TV, it feels like we're talking about this because you're forced to pull money out. Is it a one-time thing, Chris?
10: It would be great. It would be nice if it was. You know what? Yeah, it's kind of sucks for 1 year, but no, you got to do it the next year.
11: Yep.
10: And the next year and the next year.
11: And it gets a little higher and a little higher and a little higher, right? You got to pull out more and more and more. It starts in your 70s and it sneaks up on people. They're like, oh, that's so far. I don't need to worry about it. Boom, it's on you. And then it's too late almost, right?
10: Yeah, it's too late by then. Look, you have to get in position ahead of time in order to lower your RMD burden or to eliminate it. All right. Now, what do you do? What can you do about it? Well, if you do a quick Google search, what you're going to find is hardly nothing. Google is not going to show you anything you can do. Right? You're going to get more confused. What I'm telling you is the RMD report tells you what you can do, how to lower your RMD, how to...

0: and potentially drop tax brackets. So get your pen and pad out. All right. Write this number down. When you write it down, tell them you want the RMD report, and we're going to run that, and we're going to give that to you. I can only do it for the next 9 callers only, though. I can't do it for like 150 of you that's about to call in. Okay, so you got to be one of the next 9. Tell them you want the RMD report. Okay, here is a number for you.
1: To get your complimentary tax map, RMD report, or Social Security Max report to generate tax-free income and lower your taxes in retirement, be one of the first 9 callers now. 813-737-7116. 813-737-7116. 813-737-7116. Again, that's 813-737-7116.
0: All right, so look, that is the RMD report. If you want that, call in. Sam, the RMDs, I don't hear people necessarily complaining about until they get in there. They're just, you know, when you're 58 years old, I don't run across many 58-year-olds mm-hmm. that are really concerned about it. But guess what? They definitely know that acronym when they're approaching late 60s.
2: Oh, as soon as they hit the 70s, they figure out what that is real quick.
0: Right.
2: And then you're sitting there saying, hey, I wish somebody told me about it when I was 58 or 65.
0: Right. Because it takes it does take a few years to get your RMD burden under control. With that RMD report we were just talking about, it takes a couple years, right? It's a little bit of a process. Not hard, it's just time. And so you can't start too late. You got to start ASAP. Wherever you're at right now, it's got to be now. You can at least get something accomplished with those RMDs.
2: You know, that's why we call that ticking time bomb, Chris, because it's counting down until your 70s. And a lot of times, what are you doing with your accounts? They better be growing in your 50s and 60s, right?
0: Yeah.
2: So a lot of people are like, oh, that's great. I'm growing my account. What else are you growing, though?
0: You're growing in your RMD burdens.
2: Oh, you're growing the RMD burden, which means you got to pull out more money, which means you got to pay more money in taxes.
0: Yeah.
2: All right. So we're talking about non-essentials earlier. You cut back mm-hmm, on that. Mm-hmm. How about you cut back on some of your taxes the right way by planning ahead and keep some of your non-essentials, like, I don't know, traveling or seeing the grandkids. Why don't you keep that in the essential list?
0: Hey, instead of paying the government more money and not do anything about it, hey, pay yourself. Take a trip. You know, that trip you can't go on, like you just said, the Grand Canyon, and it's because you can't go on it because you're paying the tax man because you're not doing anything about it. That's on you.
2: Let's do a little bit of tax planning ahead of time and take back a little bit of control and put you back in the driver's seat.
0: I agree. Look, so once again, that the RMD report will show you the couple solutions for you customized, where we will customize this for your situation to see if you qualify to lower your RMDs. We're going to show you some of the strategies that you're well to use all the time to be able to eliminate or reduce their RMD burden. So once again, that is the RMD report. Call this number, write this down that I'm about to give you. When you call them, tell them you want the RMD report, and then we're going to customize and get that to you. All right, here is the number.
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1: Dixon Brothers, right here. I'm Chris Dixon.
2: Sam Dixon on the second mic. We are bringing you the retirement knowledge and clearing up that misinformation out there, Chris.
1: We both have the same last name, Dixon. So yes, we are the Dixon Brothers. You can find, look, if you can't get enough of us today, you can always tune in to TV? We're on like three or four different stations. We're all over the place speaking. We're probably speaking in your backyard this month or next month.
2: Hey, if you're brave enough to turn on the TV, see what we look like, go ahead, right? Maybe you just want to hear the sarcastic jokes that Chris says half the time. He says them on TV as well. Hey, Chris, I read an interesting article again the other day. You know, I'm always reading articles, man.
1: What's up with that? That's kind of.
2: I love statistics. I'm a financial dork like that. But this one caught my.
1: You're just not a financial dork. You're just dork.
2: You can't see us. I'm much larger than Chris. So he's brave to say that across the radio studio here. All right. So Social Security benefits have lost 36% of buying power since 2000. Chris, Social Security benefits have lost 36% of buying power since 2000, according to this article here.
1: You know, people may not know what that means. Here's an easy way to look at it. If you started retirement and taking Social Security back in year 2000, you've basically cut your Social Security by a third, right? There's a third of your Social Security that you can no longer use. It's basically been cut because everything around you has grown exponentially in cost and your Social Security hasn't. That's what that means.
2: Yeah, essentially, you plan on this one source income coming in. You know, maybe you got a couple different sources, but this is a cornerstone source of income for most people in retirement. It makes up at least, you know, for some people, a third, if not two thirds of their income in retirement.
1: Sure.
2: Talking with both spouses coming in. And then all of a sudden, it's getting eaten away. You know why? Because inflation is eating into it. It's not keeping up with it. That's one reason, right? Yeah. They give you a cost of living adjustment, a little bump for that, though, don't they?
1: Right, yeah. And look, you don't want those cost of living adjustments. You know why? You know when they bump those up so high? Like, I had a guy come in the office the other day. Hey, you know, they bumped the cost of living up, adjustment up to like 8 or 10%. I was like, dude, you know what that means? That means inflation is ripping and roaring. That's what that means. Okay, that is a Band-Aid. It means you're having to use that hard-earned dollars to pay for less things, but you're paying more.
2: Yep. So you got this idea in mind on how much that's going to bring into you and how much you can buy with that. You based your whole retirement income plan off of it, and it's not keeping pace. So the article went on to say, hey, you know, they didn't give you some adjustments since 2000 by about 78%, Chris, but the cost of goods typically bought by retirees, it increased by 141%.
1: Yikes.
2: All right. So they gave you a little something, but it's not keeping up. And who does that actually hurt? It's going to hurt your income, it's going to hurt you and your lifestyle in retirement, what you thought you're going to be able to spend it on, right?
1: Yeah.
2: And it creeps up on you. It's not an overnight thing. It's slowly creeping up on you year after year with inflation.
1: Yeah, and people get a little bit distraught because they're like, I need this Social Security. If you're a household joint getting Social Security, it could be jointly anywhere from $30,000 to $50,000 to $60,000. And that's some serious income that you now are having eroded, that you needed. That was in your plan to begin with, but all this inflation was not in that plan.
2: Hey, you planned on being able to buy certain things and all of a sudden you can't. So then what happens? You end up cutting back here and there on things that you wanted to do in retirement. Maybe you wanted to have a travel budget. Well, oh, man, but groceries went up. You know, gas went up. All these things go up, Chris. Now you're having to cut back in other places that you didn't count on, all because dang inflation. And it keeps going for it. And you're giving up things you actually wanted to do in retirement. Not what we'd like to see at all.
1: No, we don't want to go backwards. Now's the time to do all those non-essential things, right? The things that you just want to do. And it is difficult when you got inflation. You got Social Security being eroded, right? Being eroded by inflation. That's not the only thing. Your Social Security is being eroded by taxes.
2: Whoa, by taxes?
1: Yeah, believe that or not.
2: Let's elaborate on that a little bit. You're telling me, hey, you loaned them for 30, 40 years out of your paycheck. You go to retire. You just want your money back from them.
1: They tax you on that. They're going to tax you twice. Had a woman the other day say, Chris, hold on a second. Isn't that taxing me twice? And so I just had to tell her, yeah. That was the end of the story. Yeah, sorry. Nothing to do about it.
2: Hardly anybody knows these things. We actually lecture on this subject and teach courses on it occasionally as well. And it's baffling to me. It makes up such a large chunk of your retirement, but it's very little educated out there by a lot of advice. They don't talk about this subject.
1: But
2: right?
1: Sam, What we do, though, is y'all can probably, if you're a listener right now, you probably already know this. We're in your area about either every month or every other month teaching educational classes on Social Security. And here's the best part. They're free. We do it because there's so many things going on that erode your Social Security. You need to know about it, and then we give you the solution. So if you do want to go check us out in any of our speaking engagements, purely educational, doesn't cost you anything, right? When you call in, just tell them, look, I want to get their educational program.
2: You know what's interesting is it's usually for people who want to learn more about it. Make sure you're taking it the right way. There's so many different ways to take it, Chris. Make sure you're getting the most bang for your buck. Are you maximizing it? Are you taking it the best time? Are you taking it the most tax efficient way?
1: Those are three big questions that have big implications. Are you taking it at the right time? Are you maximizing your Social Security, meaning get possibly more benefit than what's on your statement? And then are you being taxed or are you avoiding? Or are you lowering the Social Security taxes, right? Those are huge for your Social Security.
2: All of that affects what we talked about a minute ago, your income and your ability to live how you want to live in retirement, or just maximize and use your money the most efficient way, right?
1: Yep. Well, so what we do around here at the Reinventing Retirement Show is, look, we're here to help you. We're here to help you just to do it. We're going to offer you a Social Security maximization report, and it's going to let you know, hey, those three main questions: when's the best time to take it, when can you increase your benefit amount by using maximization strategies with which exist, and how can you lower the taxes on your Social Security? If you're interested in that and you want that right now, we're going to enable you to do that. We're actually going to give you the solution that Google won't. Okay, all you got to do is get your pen and pad out real quick. You got to take down this number, and I can only do this for the next 9 callers, but take down this number and tell them you want the Social Security Maximization Report, and we're going to run you your own customized Social Security Maximization Report. We're going to answer those three main questions and help you with Social Security. If you're already taking it, you can still do it. You could potentially still be eligible. I would still try and get that Social Security Max report. All right. So next 9 callers only, get your pen and pad out. Here is a number I'm about to give you. Okay. Here is the number.
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2: All right, love that. Social Security maximization report, okay? Make sure you're taking it at the right time for you, how it fits you. I love that. Because Social Security is essential. It makes up a huge chunk of most people's retirements, right? A huge chunk. And a lot of people say, you know what, Sam? I'm just going to file for it at this age. Well, how'd you get to that determination, right? Did you look at everything else? I view retirement as a puzzle. And Social Security is a big piece of that puzzle. And it affects everything else. You can't just look at your Social Security independently. That's a mistake I see most people make, Chris, is you have to look at it as the whole picture. How does taking your Social Security at that age affect your taxes on your IRA or 401k over here? How does it affect your income, not just today, but in 15 years, in 10 years? Is it still getting the job done on the back end of your retirement? Is it still keeping up with inflation? These are questions that might be popping around in your head, but you've never been able to mathematically break it down. With our software, that's what we do. With that Social Security Maximization Report, we plug it in. We're going to look at it. We're going to show you break-even analysis. I'm going to show you, hey, if you took it this way versus this way. And that's what's really eye-opening to a lot of people, is they don't realize you can actually visually see it and then see the impact if I took it at 62 versus 66. What if I take it at 68, Sam? Well, how does that affect my taxes? Where's my break-even? We could run all that math for you. Then you mathematically know the best time to take it for you, because every single person is different. Every retirement is different. They're all different puzzles. That's what makes this job interesting. So when we can sit there and determine the best time for you to take it, it brings some clarity to your retirement, right? I love that look on people's face when we're up there whipping around on the software, plugging and playing, and we zero in on the best time to take it with everything else. Right? So it even does a break-even analysis and compares the different ways for you to make sure you're making the best decision for you and your retirement. Okay. So that's the Social Security Maximization Report. Again, for the next 9 callers, if you want to call in, see if you're eligible for the Social Security Maximization Report, just call us in. It's going to look at, hey, when's the best time to take it? How can I take it? What can I do about it? Right? Even give step-by-step directions on there. Not that hard of a report to run, pretty easy. We already lecture on this stuff all the time for a reason, because almost every single retiree has to deal with Social Security, right? So we want to make sure we get this huge amount of income over a retirement correct. We don't miss out on our...
4: From ABC News, I'm Dave Packer. A cruise ship where a deadly Hanta virus outbreak erupted is sailing to the Canary Islands with more than 100 passengers and crew on board. 17 of them are U.S. citizens. ABC's Maggie Rooley is in the Canary Islands.
5: The CDC emergency response is classified as a level 3, the lowest risk to the public. Back in the Canary Islands, despite all the precautions, workers at the port here protesting the ship's arrival.
6: Estamos muy lejos de...
5: This resident says people are scared, but this tourist from Ireland says she's not worried.
7: I feel perfectly fine.
6: Yeah,
7: because I know they're going to quarantine everyone. They're going to make sure everything is safe for everyone.
5: The World Health Organization stressing this is not a new COVID.
4: Nearly a dozen people were rushed to a hospital following a possible boat explosion off the waters of Miami this afternoon, according to fire officials. In Denver, a Frontier Airlines jet hitting and killing a person who was on the runway during takeoff.
8: Frontier Flight 4345 was accelerating for takeoff at Denver International, speeding down the runway at almost 150 miles per hour when pilots sounded the alarm. Officials say a person they describe as trespassing scaled an airport fence and 2 minutes later was struck and killed. An official telling ABC News the person was at least partially consumed by one of the engines, triggering an engine fire.
4: ABC's Jacqueline Lee, the plane was evacuated and preliminary reports say 5 people were taken to the hospital. Under a new Trump administration proposal, guns could be mailed through the United States Postal Service. It's been illegal, except for licensed dealers, since the 1920s as part of efforts to curb crime back then. ABC's Luke Barr.
9: Basically, the Justice Department is saying the post office is a federal entity, and because that's a federal entity, they cannot infringe on the Second Amendment. They say the law that was passed in 1927 and has been on the books for 100 years is an infringement of the Second Amendment.
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13: Scattered showers and storms winding down for the rest of tonight. Overnight lows in the mid-70s. For your Mother's Day Sunday, dry in the morning, then scattered showers and thunderstorms developing in the afternoon and evening. Some storms could be strong to possibly severe, with high temperatures in the low 90s. And more strong storms possible heading into Monday, with highs right around 90. From Channel 9 Eyewitness News, I'm meteorologist David Heckard.
12: 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Triple Team Traffic.
14: Look out for delays on I-4 this evening as you pass the attraction southbound on the 417 off to the left shoulder. Just as you approach Curry Ford Road and a disabled vehicle westbound on the 408 at Conway Road. Finally, Orange County construction on eastbound I-4 at the 408 till westbound State Road 50. From the WDBO Traffic Center, I'm Zach Wagon.
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17: Hello and welcome to the show. I'm your host, Pat Campbell. We've got a fascinating program for you today. Our guest today says that there is a youth molecule in the human body, and he says this molecule of youth happens to be concentrated in our skin, hair, eyes, and joints. He says this substance not only dramatically influences our appearance, in other words, how young or how healthy we look, but more importantly, our physical strength, our flexibility, and mobility. This is our ability to do things, lift things, get around, be physical. Today, we're going to learn more about this once mysterious substance and how new breakthroughs are allowing us to get it back and keep it as we get older. All right, Bill Sardi is here. Bill is an author. He's traveled around the world in search of information about hyaluronic acid, or HA, as it's sometimes referred to. He's back from his recent trip to a small village in Japan, where people maintain high levels of HA and are famous for their ability to defy the aging process. Bill, welcome to the program.
18: Great to be with you, Pat, and all your statements to introduce the show today are certainly not overstatements. After years of people using oral hyaluronic acid supplements, well, of course, we're going to give your audience a report today, an update, and an improvement, how things are going, as thousands of people have discovered how this supports, in particular, their joints, but also their skin and their eyes and, of course, their hair and so on. These are the areas where the body actually is highly concentrated in HA. But I want to tell all your listeners to please stay tuned, because there's going to be an offer today from Purity Products, no strings attached. This is an offer from a reputable company that's been in business for years. Just for $5, there's no strings attached. You get to try a bottle of this wonderful new product and make your life simple, make your supplement regimen simple, and save a little money along the way.
17: Now, you see, there's a youth molecule in the human body, and that it holds the key to the visible signs of aging. Now, you've written about this. You've traveled to Japan to do the research. So tell me about it. What exactly is this molecule you're talking about?
18: Pat, it's amazing that most people don't know this word, hyaluronic acid. And, of course, it's made. It's all over our body. It's in our skin. It's an all-natural molecule. We can get it orally, replace it in our body. But more so, we've learned that the little bit that we can get as a dietary supplement can trigger your body to make more. And of course, why do we need more? Well, when we're young, we're loaded with this stuff. When we're babies, we have what we call baby fat. It's really baby HA. It makes, as babies fall down and get cuts and scrapes, you notice they never really get any lifelong scars from that, because they have lots of HA on board, hyaluronic acid. And to make this easy to understand for the audience, I think we can all appreciate that women have smoother skin and thicker hair and so on. All of that is because estrogen sends a signal to make more HA, and that's why the girls have more limber, flexible joints. They can get in a kind of a lotus posture kind of that men can't get into. They certainly have all of those advantages, and it's because the estrogen sends a signal to make more HA. Now, women have more HA to lose than men do, and you see the skin shriveling up, the joints and so on, as women age. But there's a way to get it back. And, of course, Purity Products for years now has been talking about HA, and they have a new formula just for the joints, HA joint formula. And it's so important today, because I think everyone's confused. An article in the New York Times says consumers are confused what to do to support their joints, so people are looking for alternatives. We need cushioning in between the joints, the bones in our joints. When a doctor looks at an x-ray, all he's doing is measuring the space between the two bones there in the knee. So it's about a quarter of an inch space. Without that cushioning, you've got bone rubbing on bone. That's what HA is. It's the jello or the cushioning agent in between our bones. We lose it either due to wear and tear or age, and so we start getting problems. The more that we find pain relief, the more pain relievers we use, the more we're going to use these joints, and then we're going to wear out more bone. And they've noticed this. People who chronically use pain relievers are going to have more bone wear. So what you need is the actual cushioning back there to lubricate the joint And that's what HA does. That's what HA is. The doctors call it synovial fluid. They actually inject this into joints. Orthopedists do. Dermatologists inject it into the skin. Eye doctors use it as a lubricant during eye surgery. So it's nothing foreign to modern medicine, but it may be new to you as a listener there, and you have never heard about HA before. Well, you need to learn about it. It's a wonderful molecule. It's all natural, and you can get it as a dietary supplement. Purity Products was the first to introduce it. Now, it's a great big long molecule, Pat, that's 6 million Daltons in molecular weight. Think of 6 million paper clips put together. It's big. You can't absorb it, and Purity found a way to knock it down so that it's only about 1,500 to 3,000. That means that you can absorb this orally. We actually proved that in studies conducted at a laboratory right there in Florida, and we're going to tell you more about that, but we proved that it's orally absorbed. Most doctors are told that oral HA cannot be absorbed. That's true if it's the regular HA. It's got to be knocked down in molecular weight. And more important, it needs some other antioxidants to be added with it. We're going to talk about one here in just a moment. But Purity Products is introducing this all-new joint formula for people that are searching for alternatives for their joint health. And, of course, this isn't a drug. It's a dietary supplement meant to, of course, support healthy joint health as we think of it.
17: If you're just tuning in, we're talking with Bill Sardi about hyaluronic acid, or HA. Now, Bill, you said recently that the HA revolution is underway. More and more people are using it. Tell us why HA is such a breakthrough, and what exactly can it do for people?
18: I think the brick and the mortar analogy is probably the best for everybody to understand it. There are bricks in our body, the cells. There's mortar in between, and the mortar is the collagen. Now, within the collagen, not the collagen itself, vitamin C makes collagen, but within that collagen, there's a moisturizing agent that looks like Jell-O. Now, everyone knows you put some Jell-O in the refrigerator and the water separates out after a time. And that's what's happening in our body. We're losing the water-holding molecule, HA. The body is 72% water. And as we lose this, the connective tissue that connects all of our cells, that connects all of everything that we have, begins to lose its water. It separates out, and then we begin to lose the substance, the scaffolding, the support structure that holds our body together. And, of course, we begin to wrinkle. We shrivel up. We lose an inch in our height. We see the brain shrivels up in the eye and so on. All of these things occur with age. And, you know, Ponce de Leon was looking for a youth molecule, and he wanted to find it in, of course, the fountain of youth, the water. He was looking for a water fountain. The body needs water, but it has to hold it. And, of course, I want everyone to think of having something like a Jell-O type of a water balloon filled with Jell-O, or one filled with water. Which one do you want? You want the one filled with Jell-O because it's still firm but soft and cushiony. And that's the way our bodies are when we're young babies. Or even a pregnant woman is loaded with this, which is an example of the how the HA is made more so at certain times of our life. But as age goes on, we're going to lose it. We're going to see the wrinkles, the thinning hair. We're going to see our joints lose their flexibility. We're just telling people that after thousands of people have tried this, if you're taking glucosamine supplements, it took 13 years for doctors to adopt glucosamine sulfate. It's a regular dietary supplement now in drugstores, health food stores. People ask me, well, why hasn't my doctor told me about hyaluronic acid? Well, it took 13 years for glucosamine. It'll be on the front page of Time magazine. It's just going to take time. And it'll get there because patients are going to take this to their doctors and point it out, as they did glucosamine. The revolution starts with patients and people that have issues and want to have healthy joints and skin and hair and eyes and want to see some of these useful levels of HA restored in their body.
17: Now, Bill, you've written a great deal about the role of hyaluronic acid in the body's connective tissues. How does HA work in the joints and the connective tissues?
18: It's a natural cushioning agent. And, Pat, we're talking to about between the bones. It also surrounds the nerves. There's a sciatic nerve. There's an ulnar nerve. There's a carpal tunnel nerve. All of these are going to need the special cushioning that HA can give them. There are people that tell us this stuff works. Here's Ernie writing to me, who actually teaches and plays golf in Dover, Delaware. He found this Purity joint formula, and we're telling you it worked miracles for him. Why? Because Purity has not only taken the HA, but they've taken a brand new substance called Hydrox that's taken from olives. Now, Pat, you notice you can put a bowl of olives on your table and a year later come back, and except for a little bit of shrinkage due to just a loss of moisture, they're very stable. They're still there. They didn't shrivel up and waste away due to fungal contamination. So there's something very strong in olives. We've known it for a long time. Dr. Roberto Crea, an Italian researcher who's now here in this country, doing some research on hydroxytyrosol extracted from olives and found out that it does some of the same things that the molecules do that trigger, like estrogen does, the production of HA. So we began to think, why don't we combine this wonderful, strong antioxidant from olives into Purity's new HA joint formula? You know, we're getting results like we've never seen before. This is why Bill writes to us this year saying, I'm taking HA for my knees. It's done wonders for my joints. So we get these letters from people. They're unsolicited. You see, this is the kind of thing we hear. And of course, they're astounded with this. They just can't believe it. Here's someone writing to me. This is Dr. Cal Lee saying, he looks like a man that's 30 years younger, and he says people can't even believe his level of fitness and youthful appearance. And he says, I tell you to tell him, it's just the HA formula. And of course, he sent us pictures on the internet how fit he looks for his age. And you're going to look a little younger, because when you were young, you had a lot of this. 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
17: Now, Bill, you visited this village in Japan, Yuzuri Hari, or as they call it, the Village of Long Life. I understand that the people had unusually high HA levels in this village. What did you find when you met the people? Is it genetic? Is it dietary? What did you see?
18: Well, I went there again for the second time with translators, photographers, and it was easy to understand without studies, even though the town doctor there, Dr. Komori, has identified hyaluronic acid is the very reason why these people in Yuzuri Hara exhibit such youthfulness. And by the way, they have a lady there in her 90s without any aging spots in her skin, perfect skin, no wrinkles whatsoever. People living into their 80s and 90s look a lot younger, and it all became clear when we were there. Now, they grow a lot of their own vegetables and foods right there near their homes, and they have a lot of fresh foods, and sometimes they have a little extra, so they come down to the vegetable market and bring their goods there to be sold. So we were there taking pictures and interviewing people when 83-year-old Mr. Ishii came driving in on his motorcycle to deliver his vegetables to the fruit market. Pat, where do we have in the United States 83-year-olds driving their motorcycle down to the vegetable market? We don't have it. We followed him to his home where he was up on a 30-foot ladder trimming a tree. He works in the fields about 4 to 6 hours a day. And he introduced us to his neighbor who was 90 years old without a wrinkle on his face. Neither of them use reading glasses. And, of course, he works about 6 to 8 hours out in the fields every day. This was remarkable. I almost felt that I was in some sort of a place where the dinosaurs are still living or something. It was so remarkable. These people just exhibit a youthfulness, a flexibility in their joints, certainly a healthfulness that we just don't see everywhere else. In fact, it was so remarkable that the Emperor of Japan actually has visited this village. Pictures were taken there. You could see them all over the village there as they had posted them. So these are the kinds of reports that we hear.
19: Let me ask you a question here. You mentioned glucosamine, and there's another one out there that's pretty popular, MSM. How does this HA stack up against those other ones? The other ones, you have to take them for a while before you even see any results.
18: You do. And most of these are very positive dietary supplements. They certainly have lots of benefits. Glucosamine takes quite a while to kick in. MSM is a wonderful sulfur compound, and again, it's an anti-inflammatory, as are many things like fish oil. So these are all wonderful, but they're not dealing with the origin of the problem. The origin of the problem is the loss of cushioning in the joint, and if we can just replace this, if we can find a way to get that cushioning back, that's what we call youthfulness. That's what we had when we were young. Here's David writing to me from New York, 25 years, looking for something that would help support his lower back. And, of course, he said, I can't believe it now. He says, I can't thank you enough for this product. People have tried all the alternatives. They've searched everywhere else, Pat, and they haven't heard of hyaluronic acid.
19: Now, the reorder rates on HA sort of tell me that things are phenomenal. The product works. The study shows how. But what are the customers saying? What are they telling you? Candidly, what are they saying to Bill Sardi?
18: If the horses come back to the trough, there must be good water there. It's amazing to me how people say, just keep sending this. It's wonderful. It changed my life. Here's Lorraine saying, I can't believe it, but I'm able to run. I love it. These are online. You can go see some of these comments. Purity Products has it online where people just log in and tell you. These aren't edited in any way. Here's Brent writing, says, no one at Purity Products made an outlandish claim about HA joint formula, but 3 days after I started taking it, I noticed the difference. This stuff really works. It's your own personal discovery. That's why Purity Products wants you to have this bottle. Here's Harold, 85th year, he says, I'm in. 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Thank you very much. Here's Jasmine saying, my face looks moist and youthful, and I'm getting people asking me about it. What am I taking? Of course you will.
19: 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Bill, let's talk a minute about how this is available. Is this a tablet, a capsule? How's it taken? Do you take it with food? How much do I need to take every day?
18: It's a capsule. You take 3 a day. You can take 6 a day the first month just to double up and get this thing really going. It's easy to take. If you're kind of concerned about it and you're a little timid and you only want to get your toe in the water, fine. Take one or spread them out. Take 3 a day and spread them out through the day. This is what we're finding is the areas of the body, the eyes, the hair, the skin, and particularly the joints. It's been said we're all living longer and we're all going to have joint problems just due to wear and tear. So for your standard person who has wear and tear, this is the kind of thing they need for joint support. It's not a drug. 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
19: 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Call now. Bill, let's talk about some of the visible signs of aging and how this HA formula from Purity Products addresses these signs.
18: Well, certainly when we look in the mirror, when we see, well, let's say we're twin brothers, if we're looking, one of us ages faster than the other, how do we know that? And we're looking at our hair, we're looking at our skin, how smooth it is. You're losing HA. That's what your body's telling you. Losing HA and aging are equivalent to the same thing. How do you get it back? How do you get this wonderful youth molecule? There certainly is one. Ponce de Leon was right. The fountain of youth, the body is 72% water, but it needs to be held into a cushioning gel. No, this isn't going to cause water retention. No, it doesn't increase any kind of problems like that. It's all natural. You had a lot more of it when you were young. You just need to get a little bit of it back. I know the more, Pat, that I say good about this, people find it unbelievable.
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21: News. I'm Dave Knacker. The cruise ship where a deadly hantavirus outbreak erupted is sailing to the Canary Islands. ABC's Maggie Rooley is there.
22: The CDC emergency response is classified as a level 3, the lowest risk to the public. Back in the Canary Islands, despite all the precautions, workers at the port here protesting the ship's arrival.
23: Estamos muy lejos de...
22: This resident says people are scared, but this tourist from Ireland says she's not worried.
24: I feel perfectly fine.
23: Yeah.
24: Because I know they're going to quarantine everyone. They're going to make sure everything is safe for everyone.
22: The World Health Organization stressing this is not a new COVID.
21: Nearly a dozen people rushed to a hospital following a possible boat explosion off the waters of Miami this afternoon. In Denver, a Frontier Airlines jet hitting and killing a person who was on the runway during takeoff. Saber rattling from Iran, the commander of Iran's Air Force saying that its missiles and drones are locked on American targets in the region. This is ABC News.
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14: Look out for delays on I-4 this evening as you pass the attraction southbound on the 417 off to the left shoulder just as you approach Curry Ford Road, and a disabled vehicle westbound on the 408 at Conway Road. Finally, Orange County construction on eastbound I-4 at the 408 till westbound State Road 50. From the WDBO Traffic Center, I'm Zach Wagon.
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1: 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I am your host, Steve Summers, and I've got to tell you, we have got a fascinating show for you today. Now, if you're like most people, you may have noticed that when you hit 50, you kind of hit the wall. You know, between your joints, the heart, the brain, your eyes, your energy, you name it. Now, when you hit 50, you have to pay attention to your health. We all know that. So whether you're 40 or 50 or say in your 60s or 70s or even older for that matter, our guest today says he's discovered something that you can unlock the key to feeling better at any age. This is exciting. What is it? What are we talking about? Why do you need to know about this? Well, stay tuned. Dr. Neil Levin is on the line here. Dr. Neil Levin is a chiropractor. He's a nutritionist. He's a longtime advisor for Purity Products. Welcome, Dr. Levin. So great to have you back on the show today. This is a big story, isn't it?
2: Oh, absolutely, Steve. And let's cut right to the chase here. That discovery you talked about at the top there, it's krill oil, because krill oil is simply amazing for us. It's great for the heart, great for the joints, fantastic for the brain, for the eyes. I mean, I have people coming into my clinic every single day, and they want to feel better. I mean, they want to feel physically better, stronger. They want their joints to feel comfortable, but they want to stay mentally sharp. They want to keep that brain thinking like it did when they were younger. They want to protect themselves from coronary heart disease and maintain those flexible, healthy, youthful arteries for wonderful circulation. Hey, Steve, they want to boost their energy. And you know, why not? I mean, we deserve it. And that's what we're going to be talking about here today with this Krill Omega 50 Plus, which is the cutting edge combination, Steve, of krill oil, which is so fabulous for us. But we've infused the krill oil. Now, this is so important. We've infused the krill oil with the high omega 3 concentrated fish oil. You need to do that when you're dealing with krill, because krill just isn't high enough in omega 3. So many other important parameters and virtues, but you got to get that high omega 3 fish oil in there, and we've done that. So this is now the best of both worlds. But we didn't stop there. For the 50 plusers, we've added some vitamin D. We doubled the antioxidant power, and Steve, we actually increased the amount of krill by 67%. So this now becomes the finest omega-3 nutrient in the world, as far as I'm concerned.
1: This is very, very exciting. This krill oil sensation, I mean, it is all over the news, Dr. Neil Levin. Great studies are out there. Many experts are declaring that krill oil is better than fish oil. So give us this lowdown on this krill omega-50 plus formula.
2: Right, Steve. You know, if I told you that there's this one tiny pill that benefits the joints and the brain and memory, mood, coronary heart disease, wonderful for the arteries, makes your hair shine, great for the skin. I mean, what would you say to that?
1: Hey, where can I get this stuff?
2: Right, and we have it. It's Krill Omega 50 Plus, and we're going to give it to everybody for free today. And that's really cool, because Purity wants everybody to try this, because they know they're going to see a huge difference. But get this, on top of that, for the first 1,000 people that call today, we're giving away a second gift, because I just demanded this. You know, when we're dealing with the 50 plusers, and hey, you know, if you're 40 and you feel like your energy is low, this is for you also. But for people 50 and over, we're also giving away free B12 energy melts. I demanded this because, hey, as we're getting a little older, we don't absorb that B12 as well. And I want you to feel the benefits from this Krill Omega 50 Plus. So I'm going to jack up those B12 levels for you today as well. You know, what a value proposition.
1: You know, when it comes to your health, it really is a win-win. This is amazing. I heard you say that this can actually reduce the risk of coronary heart disease. When you hear that, whose ears don't perk up after that? How exactly does that work anyway?
2: Right. Well, Krill Omega 50 Plus, remember, this is the combination of krill oil with the high omega-3, highly concentrated fish oil. So it's much higher in omega-3s than most krill oil formulas would be. So when we're dealing with the high omega-3 fish oil, we're talking about support for the HDL cholesterol, healthy, youthful, flexible arteries. That's so great for the circulation, heart muscle strength, platelet activity, red blood cells that stay nice and soft and flexible so they can work their way through those little capillaries. Oh, what about triglycerides? That becomes so important. So this Krill Omega 50 Plus supports the heart in so many ways. And you know, the bottom line is we need to think about this because as we're getting a little older, 50 plus, maybe mid 40s, certainly 60s and 70s, it's decision time. I mean, you know your body's not working the way it did when you were in your 30s.
1: Exactly.
2: The energy might not be there. You need to make a decision. Are you going to take it laying down and just let yourself get old? Or are you going to do something about it? Are you going to stay physically active? Are you going to do the things you need to stay healthy? And getting these omega-3s, the krill oil, the vitamin D, the antioxidants make such a difference. This is a game changer for anybody in that 50-plus age group.
1: Doc, this is absolutely great information. I know that omega-3s are best known for their cardiovascular benefits, and they're certainly also known as brain food. Now, we've discussed this in some of the past shows. If you would, touch on the brain benefits for our listeners listening out there today, and tell us why you say that supplementing with omega-3s isn't just a good idea for the brain, but an absolute necessity.
2: Oh, this is such an important point that you're bringing up. Absolutely. For brain health, we must get these omega-3s back in there. You know, when you think about omega-3s and you think about brain health and memory and mood and feeling sharp, you really want to single out the DHA component. That's the docosahexaenoic acid. You know what, Steve? Your brain is 60% fat by weight. And of that, 25% needs to be DHA. You know what I use an analogy in my practice? People understand calcium and bone health, right? If you don't have calcium in your diet and you don't supplement with calcium, your bones are going to get brittle and weak. That's right. What happens to bones. Bones need calcium for their normal strength and structure. Now, with the brain, it's the same. DHA for normal structure. We use this for one brain neuron to communicate with another, to build out the brain, the serotonin, the dopamine, all the feel-good neurotransmitters. So must have it, must get it back in there. So important. And with this Krill Omega 50 Plus, we've increased the level of DHA because we put the concentrated omega-3s in there. Now, with Krill Omega 50 Plus, you're going to get 130 milligrams of DHA per serving, Steve.
1: Wow.
2: The leading brand of krill oil, you're going to get 24.
1: Excellent.
2: 24 in the leading brand, you're going to get 130 with Krill Omega 50 Plus. That's why this is so incredible for the brain.
1: This is absolutely exciting. I got to tell you, though, during the last krill show that we did together, you totally shocked me, Doc. I remember this specifically. You said that.
2: Tell me, I'm on the edge of my seat. What did I say?
1: You said, and I remember, that the studies show that krill oil improves joint comfort in just 7 days. Now, if the benefits for the brain and the heart didn't perk my ears up, that certainly would. If you would, touch on the study and tell us how this works.
2: Right. That was a great study. In fact, that's the reason I started taking krill oil about 5-6 years ago. Mm-hmm. A pilot study, double-blind, placebo-controlled, exactly what you want to see out of the Journal of the American College of Nutrition. Now, participants got 300 milligrams of krill oil or placebo. Now, remember, in Krill Omega 50 Plus, we're giving you even more. We're giving you 500 milligrams of krill oil, so even more potent. But the participants in the study that got the krill oil got some amazing joint benefits, Steve. Get this. In just 7 days, and you remember this from the last show, but in just 7 days, they were 28% more comfortable. That's a jaw dropper. When I read that, I immediately went out and bought my first bottle of krill oil. But after 30 days, they were 38% more comfortable. The researchers didn't stop there. They looked at flexibility of the joints. They looked at function of the joints. All improved. And I call this the krill oil advantage. So if you're out there and you're taking fish oil, well, fish oil is great. I mean, fish oil is in here. It's so important, but you're not going to get the same joint advantages just on krill. You're not going to experience this joint comfort benefit that we get specifically from the krill. And remember, in Krill Omega 50 Plus, we've jacked up the levels of the krill 67% more. So in terms of dosage, fantastic.
1: That's big. That is absolutely big. Hey, I was on the website, and the testimonials on the Krill Omega 50 Plus, they're incredible. I mean, people obviously love this product. I'd like to share a couple of my favorites here.
2: Sure.
1: Believer writes in, she's a female age 45 to 54 from Georgia. She rates it 5 out of 5 stars. She writes, this has helped. Less grind on my knees when climbing up the steps. Beneficial to my overall health, both physically and mentally. I just feel better, is what she said. Also, Safety Susan, age 55 to 64 from Sacramento, California. She writes to 5 out of 5 stars. I was a little worried about fishy aftertaste. However, I have not burped it even once. She goes, I like it better than regular fish oil. The capsule size is smaller and it's easy to swallow. This is big. The capsule size being smaller.
2: You know, and I'm really glad you picked that one out because Safety Suzanne picks out a very important point there. I don't think we've really harped on this enough because people have trouble swallowing those huge horse pills, you know, those huge omega-3 pills. These are tiny. So this is why this is such a breakthrough. These capsules are so small and easy to swallow. Anybody can easily swallow them. But at the same time, we've increased the dosage of krill by 67%. We've boosted the antioxidant power. The vitamin D is in there. We supercharged the whole thing with the high omega-3, highly concentrated fish oil. So important for the heart. So yeah, Safety Suzanne, she really nailed it there. I want to read one more. This one in front.

0: Again, I take this product myself. Mm-hmm. It's fabulous. My patients love the Krill Omega 50 Plus. They feel it in their joints. They feel it in their brain. They feel it in their energy, their circulation. They just feel better. That's what everybody tells me when they get in this Krill Omega 50 Plus.
1: Now, Dr. Neil Levin, talk for a minute, if you would, about the B12 Energy Melts, too. This is really an exciting addition. You gave these away in our last Krill show as well. And the feedback has been absolutely overwhelming. People simply love the energy, the pep, the vigor they feel when they have their B12 levels restored with these. And now Purity's going to do it again. So two free bottles here today for the listeners. Tell us about this.
0: Yeah, remember, first of all the listeners today that pick up the phone and call are going to get a free bottle of this Krill Omega 50 Plus. Amazing. But now the B12 Energy Melts, why are they here? I said to Purity, I said, guys, we're dealing with the 50-plussers here. Even people of 45, 50, 60, 70, they're having more trouble absorbing the B12, and B12 is critical. 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If your energy is low and you're in your 50s or 60s, I mean, it may be a B12 issue. 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
1: 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Now, Doc, I've seen these ads where they say that krill oil is 48 times stronger than fish oil. Is that true? Does that make any sense?
0: Well, you know, obviously these are the krill guys talking, right?
1: Right.
0: But you could look at it both ways. Let's get into krill in just a moment. But first, let's pat the fish oil guys on the shoulder because, you know, you could say that the fish oil is better and stronger, but we're talking about the concentrated high omega-3 fish oil here because it's higher than the omega-3s, the EPA and DHA that are so important for the heart, the brain, the memory, mood, your eyes, your skin, your hair, your nails. So in one sense, you could say, well, the fish oil is better, but in another sense, I have to hand it to the krill guys because in terms of antioxidant power, krill oil is extraordinary. And it's because there's a molecule in krill oil that's naturally occurring called astaxanthin. And this astaxanthin, Steve, this is one of the most powerful antioxidants we've ever discovered. Steve, by one measure of antioxidant activity, it's 6,000 times stronger than vitamin C.
1: Wow.
0: So amazing antioxidant power in the krill. And now, as we're getting older, 50-plussers like myself, I'm 50. 52, and we don't make as many antioxidants

0: It's naturally, our antioxidant systems are kind of slowing down, and at the same time, we're producing more free radicals naturally. This is why we call it Krill Omega 50 Plus, extra antioxidant power and extra krill. 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I have folks, they were going out and they were getting the krill separately and the fish oil separately, the antioxidant. You could spend $75 doing that.
1: No kidding.
0: You're getting it all for free today. This is the best of both worlds, this combination product with the krill and the fish oil. It's not one being better than the other. They're both great, and this is the best of both worlds.
1: You know, thank God for Purity products. I'm serious. Seriously, because when you think about where our food supply has gone and where we are today, we have to have something that allows us to feel better as we age, to age gracefully. It's amazing to me as we talk
0: about
1: this.
0: And that's why I love the way that Purity gives away the free bottles, because, you know, people can be skeptical.
1: Sure.
0: They should be skeptical, but now they can be skeptical and they say, okay, you know what? This sounds pretty important. I'm going to give this a go. It's only going to cost me $6.95, and they get it and they try it out. And what they start to see, because it doesn't take long, remember that joint study, 7 days, 28% more comfortable. What they start to see is, hey, I'm more comfortable. I feel better. They notice their energy is better. And they realize, hey, you know what? This is important. And they tell their friends and they tell their relatives and they tell their loved ones. And Purity's been doing business this way for, I don't know, 20 years now. And, you know, this is a great testimonial by Gracie. 5 out of 5 stars, she writes. It works. I feel a difference in my joints after only 1 week. Also, you have the nicest staff. That's what
1: Gracie
0: writes. You have the nicest staff. People are going to appreciate working with Purity. They're a fantastic company. They put their money where their mouth is. They give out free bottles, and you try it, and you're like, wow, this is great stuff. Thank God for Purity.
1: Let's talk about the heart health for a moment. It's probably the single greatest concern that people face as they age. So anything that we can do to boost heart health becomes really a top priority. You know this, I know this, and those folks out there know this as well. And I know you mentioned earlier that omega-3s literally lower our risk of coronary heart disease. Do I have that correct? Because that's a big statement.
0: You know, absolutely. I mean, protecting the heart, this is what put omega-3s on the map back in the 70s. Dr. Dierberg discovered, you know, how protective they were for the Eskimos.
1: Right.
0: But bottom line is, omega-3s protect our heart in so many ways. They promote a smooth, rhythmical heartbeat, important for the body's normal inflammatory response in the heart muscle, inside the arteries and veins. They promote those youthful, flexible arteries, so important for circulation. They promote healthy blood platelet activity, healthy red blood cell activity. They support a healthy blood pressure. That's very important. Triglycerides. So they do so much for the heart. So simply amazing cardiovascular protection with these omega-3s.
1: Doc, this study you sent me on this omega-3s and the memory is amazing. It seems that the participants taking omega-3s had some pretty incredible benefits here. When you talk about memory, that is something that kind of slips as we get older. Tell us more about this, would you?
0: Right. This was a great study because what they did here was very interesting. This out of the journal Neurology, and what they did is they checked the omega-3 level in the red blood cells of women, 1,000 women, older women. So this is a big study, 1,000 women.
1: Mm-hmm.
0: But then again, 8 years later, and the women were on average 78 years old at this point, they did MRI scans of the women's brains. And what they found, Steve, this is so amazing. They found that the brain volume for the women that had more omega-3s in their red blood cells, the women that had more omega-3s in their red blood cells, they had higher brain volume. They were actually maintaining more of the youthful size of the brain. Their brains were bigger. You could see it plainly in the MRI measurements. That's really
1: great.
0: Cool. But not only that, there's a very important part of the brain known as the hippocampus, a very important part of the brain that facilitates learning, facilitates memory. And there was greater brain volume in the hippocampus for people that had more omega-3s in their red blood cells. That's how you can really measure how much omega-3 someone's taking in. So if you take omega-3s, you will raise your omega-3 index. We know this. It's a fact. You take omega-3s, you raise that. So you want to have more omega-3s in your bloodstream. Very important. That's how it infuses into all the cell membranes, into the joints, into the brain, etc. So take the Krill Omega 50 Plus. You get the krill oil, 67% more krill oil, so fantastic for the joints. You get the high omega-3 fish oil, vitamin D in there as well, astaxanthin for extra antioxidant power, and protect that brain, protect your memory, facilitate that quick, that youthful thinking that's so fun to have. When you feel sharp, when you feel like your brain is working great, you have that brain energy, it's more fun. It's more fun to be in a conversation. conversation, you feel better, you wake out of bed, you have that energy, you feel mentally alert, you feel alive. That's the way I want to feel. That's the way young people feel. That's why we put this in this Krill Omega 50 Plus. We want people to feel younger. We want people to maintain their youthful vigor and attitude. And that's what this Krill Omega 50 Plus is all about.
1: All right. I got to tell you, Dr. Levin, I take the Krill Omega 50 Plus. And one of the things that I absolutely love about the pill is that it's so small. I mean, it's so easy to take and so much better than trying to swallow one of those omega-3 horse pills, you know, the bigger ones. Anyone can take these with ease, and that's what's great about it. Tell us, how did you supercharge this formula while at the same time shrinking the capsule size? How do you do that?
0: Right. It's so amazing. This is really a breakthrough, Stephen. I mean, for those of you that are picturing this huge omega-3 pill, it's not like that. These are tiny. Anybody can swallow these. And now with our lemon lock flavor system, which I didn't even talk about before, you open the bottle up, Steve, it smells like lemon. We lock in the freshness. 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So an incredible value, and here's what I want you to do. Pick up the phone pretty quick, because believe it or not, 1,000 sounds like a lot, but it's not, Steve. On bigger radio stations, they move fast.
1: Right,
0: so
1: right.
0: Call soon. 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Everybody's getting that. Don't worry. You're definitely going to get that. But if you're one of the first 1,000 callers, then you get the free B12 Energy Melts. You know, we need to talk about that one more time, but I want you to get that too, and I demand this because this is Krill Omega 50 Plus. 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So now you put the B12 Energy Melt on your tongue, tastes delicious, and it just gets in there and boosts up those levels of B12. 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
4: From ABC News, I'm Dave Packer, urging Urgent preparations underway as health officials work to evacuate passengers on a Dutch hantavirus-infected cruise ship. Three people have died. The vessel on its way to Spain's Canary Islands, where CDC officials will be standing by. Dr. Maria Van Kerkhove, the director of the Department of Epidemic and Pandemic Management.
5: Right now, there's nobody on board that has any symptoms, including passengers and crew. That's great news.
4: 17 Americans are on board.
6: Those repatriation flights could start landing as soon as tonight. The goal here, guys, is to get everyone off that ship and home before Tuesday when bad weather is supposed to hit.
4: ABC's Maggie Rooley in the Canary Islands. Nearly a dozen people rushed to a hospital following a possible boat explosion off the waters of Miami this afternoon. This witness.
7: It was an explosion in the bilge of the boat. About a 10 or 12 people that got stretched out of there from the explosion. And it was a pretty bad scene.
4: Over 25 fire rescue units dispatched. In Denver, Frontier Airlines jet hitting and killing a trespasser who was on the runway during takeoff.
8: There was
9: the pilots immediately aborting takeoff, smoke filling the cabin, the plane's engine bursting into flames. The crew deploying emergency slides, evacuating all 231 people on board.
10: Five people were taken to a nearby hospital, a dozen reporting minor injuries. The FAA and Denver police are now investigating.
4: ABC's Andrew Dimbert. Saber rattling from Iran, the commander of Iran's Air Force saying that its missiles and drones are locked on American targets in the region, waiting the command to fire. In a separate note, the IRGC Navy Command warning in a post on X that any attack on Iranian oil tankers and commercial vessels will result in a heavy attack on one of the American centers in the region and enemy ships. Dua Lipa is suing Samsung for copyright infringement after she says the company is using her picture on the side of television boxes. Dave Packer, ABC News.
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16: Scattered showers and storms winding down for the rest of tonight. Overnight lows in the mid-70s. For your Mother's Day Sunday, dry in the morning, then scattered showers and thunderstorms developing in the afternoon and evening. Some storms could be strong to possibly severe with high temperatures in the low 90s. And more strong storms possible heading into Monday with highs right around 90. From Channel 9 Eyewitness News, I'm meteorologist David Heckard.
3: 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Triple Team Traffic.
17: Look out for delays on I-4 this evening as you pass the attraction southbound on the 417 off to the left shoulder. Just as you approach Curry Ford Road and a disabled vehicle westbound on the 408 at Conway Road. Finally, Orange County construction on eastbound I-4 at the 408 till westbound State Road 50. From the WDBO Traffic Center, I'm Zach Wagon.
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0: Tatuaje makes a fine cigar. And I admit to you that we haven't smoked many of them. This is nothing against the good people of Tatuaje. It's just there's a lot of cigars. But you give Fingers Malloy a cigar that's 6 7/8 inches long?
1: Huh?
0: I thought he was going to tee-hee. I swear to you, I thought he was going to tee-hee.
2: No, you only do it once.
0: That is correct. If you're going to hit it right. It's Eat, Drink, Smoke. I'm Tony Katz, and that right there is America's favorite amateur drinker, Fingers Malloy. This is the Tatuaje Avion 13. Now, there is another Tatuaje Corojo that they do, I believe. I believe that there is another Corojo cigar that they do. It is smaller, for sure. It's a different look, different feel, different presentation.
2: Yeah, I believe it's the 14. Which it means it's better than the 13.
0: I don't think that's the way this works right here. This is 6 7/8 by 52, which means it's 6 7/8 inches long. Always makes Fingers Malloy laugh. You're so dumb. The ring gauge is a 52. That's the diameter of the cigar or how thick it is around. Again, with the laughter, a 64 ring gauge is a full 1 inch around. This is a good size. It's also in a softer box press and a perfecto. So I just cut mine, a point there at the cap, but not necessarily a torpedo. And then it's a slight rounding of the foot, a slight closing of the foot going on. And that's why, as a matter of shape, it would be referred to as a perfecto. Now, this is Nicaraguan Corojo in the wrapper, Nicaraguan in the binder and the filler. I got to admit, it's more pale than I usually look to, but this is a very attractive feeling wrapper. It's a very attractive looking cigar, Fingers Malloy.
2: I didn't even notice the foot.
0: No, because it's so slight. I mean, look at that.
2: Yeah.
0: It is so incredibly slight that it just tapers in just a little bit. So right now, my cap end is a little more shallow, right? Comes in a little bit more than the foot end does. But and it feels nice. The oil in this thing, Fingers.
2: Yes, the hand feel is nice. I just lit this, and right off the bat, I got a nice bit of cedar and a little bit of red pepper.
0: Really?
2: Yeah, very nice on the light, and the hand feel is extraordinary. I'm going to be interested to see what the price point is on this, because for a, you know, almost a 7-inch cigar, I'm thinking if this hits me the way I hope it will, this to me is an after the round when you get home from the golf course, or if you're at the type of golf course where you could sit on the back deck and just watch other people golf for an hour and a half, hour and 45 minutes coming off of 18.
0: See, I never come off of 18. I just go right for that deck.
2: Have you ever golfed?
0: So you're talking about a guy who used to own a pro set of Ram clubs.
2: Oh, wow.
0: Right?
2: Ah.
0: I golfed twice. And then I moved them to 4 different states, and then I sold them. That is a true story. So help me know. I've never done a full 18.
2: Wow. We need to change that.
0: Nope. I'm good.
2: Why not?
0: Because I have no interest in it whatsoever. None. Less than none. I'm not upset with other people doing it. Like, I'm not judgmental of it. Go have fun. Go enjoy it. Some guys, like, they're really good. It is stunning that, it's hitting the ball, yet it's all physics. It's amazing stuff. I just don't want it in my life. I don't want that pursuit. I want other pursuits. I want to sit in the cart and say, that's a fine shot, Billy. Guy's name is Steve. Fine shot, Billy. And then I want to smoke my cigar, and then I want to smoke another cigar. And then what I really want to do is be done with being on the damn cart, and I want to sit on that deck you're talking about. I want to have that pimento cheese sandwich and say, I just spent $42 on this, but I don't care because it's like I'm at the Masters. I want to smoke my cigar, and I want to watch. I just want to relax. That's it.
2: But golfing is relaxing.
0: No, it's not, and you know that that's a lie, so why do you say these things? Everybody knows it. You're just full of it.
2: It's very relaxing.
0: Stop talking.
2: I don't understand. You've golfed twice. Your golf clubs are in 4 different states in 4 different Goodwills, and you're lecturing me on golf.
0: I have seen both Caddyshack and Caddyshack 2 and tin cup. So don't tell me that I don't know about golf.
2: I stand corrected.
0: By the way, you could bring this to the golf course. This is lovely. Holy cow. Spice, yes, but red pepper off the quick, you got?
2: Yes. Right on the light.
0: All right, I am drinking coffee. And that might be doing something.
2: I'm drinking schnapps. I'm not drinking schnapps.
0: The spice is there. This is the Tatawahe Avion 13 Double Perfecto coming in at 6 7/8 by 52. It is silky, man. That is smooth.
2: And really,
0: oh, that is rich and smooth right there.
2: Beautiful draw, too. Very effortless, but not loose. Just very enjoyable in the hand. The look of it.
0: Right? How good does that feel?
2: Everything so far is a home run.
0: That is. Yeah, hold on a second. I just put it down for a second. I'm trying not to rush things. I am building out my pacing. I'm getting better at this as we speak.
2: You know what we need?
0: That's really nice, man. Now, it is two bands on it, which Fingers Boy says is two bands too many.
2: Two bands too many?
0: Two bands too many.
2: Do you think we could possibly come up with some sort of cigar coaching business?
0: Teaching people how to smoke cigars?
2: Yes.
0: We don't do that now?
2: No, but I mean right there. Say, hey, Steve. The guy's name is Billy. Hey, Steve, you're smoking the cigar way too fast. You need to slow things down a little bit. And we only charge $180 an hour for that service.
0: Interesting.
2: I'm an entrepreneur.
0: Is that what you are?
2: Yes. A lot of people don't know. No, I created Napster.
0: What's interesting is I'm on the Tatawahe website.
2: Okay.
0: Right? And everywhere else, this is a Corojo wrapper, Nicaraguan Puro.
2: I see Ecuadorian Corojo in some places.
0: And yet on their website, it says the Avion 13 in this size is broadleaf. But they're not talking about a different type of tobacco here. There's no way they are. So now I one of the things that's true is that sometimes different sites will give you a different read on things. And by the way, I still have this as a Nicaraguan Corojo.
2: Okay.
0: That's how I have the cigar right here. So I'm not sure where you are.
2: I will tell you where I am off the air.
0: Okay. That sounds good. Now, I have it as a Nicaraguan Corojo. I will tell you this. I am enjoying, and yes, there is a spice building up, but there's a richness. I don't know if it is coffee because I'm drinking coffee. I don't know if it's a bit of a chocolate note that's happening, but it's almost like a chocolate milkshake note that's happening. It's
2: interesting.
0: Very, very creamy note that's taking place. This is the Tatawahe, the Corojo Avion 13, the Perfecto. We're gonna dig in here. We're gonna figure this thing out.
2: So far, so good though.
0: So far, we could say more than so. This could almost get me on the golf course.
2: Oh, wow.
0: No, it could. I would smoke it while I watched you hit 40 over.
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10: The NTSB is investigating a fatal incident at Denver International Airport where a Frontier Airlines jet struck and killed a person on the runway. The pilot aborted takeoff, evacuated passengers, and officials say the victim had breached airport security. The U.S. military says it struck two Iranian oil tankers in the Strait of Hormuz for violating a naval blockade. Officials say the ships were empty and a ceasefire between the U.S. and Iran remains in place. A new study suggests older adults who eat eggs regularly may have a lower risk of developing Alzheimer's disease. Researchers found the biggest benefit among people who ate eggs several times a week.
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0: So here's the story. We're all correct and we're all wrong at the same time. It's Eat, Drink, Smoke. I'm Tony Katz. That right there is America's favorite amateur drinker, Fingers Malloy. And we're smoking.
1: That was the most 2026 sentence ever uttered.
0: We are smoking the Tatuaje Avión 13 Corojo. Now, there are other cigars in this world. And the story is, because we're like, how are we getting this wrong? But we're not. The Avión Corojo that we are smoking, 6 7/8 by 52, is a Nicaraguan Corojo wrapper, Nicaraguan in the binder and the filler. I was looking at the website where they have the Tatuaje Avión 13 Double Perfecto. Same size. However, it is the Reserva. And the Reserva is an Ecuadorian Habano wrapper, Nicaraguan binder and the filler. It's the same logo. The difference is we're smoking the one that says Corojo on the second band, and the one that would be Ecuadorian Habano, that would be much more spice, would be, I would think much more spice, would be, say, Reserva in a black label. So we are doing the more burgundy, brownish kind of label that says Corojo, because we were seeing these two different things and none of it made any sense whatsoever. It's different iterations of the same concept. You know, don't ask a guy who makes cigars why he does what he does. It's just what he does and sees it in a certain way. These, by the way, are made by my father. Tatuaje is the brand, but they're rolled there with my father. And I can't wait to continue to dig into this. It was driving me crazy. I'm telling you, if I did it, when I do a cigar, maybe there'll be two and you'll be able to easily tell them apart. I just don't want to make it difficult on anybody. Not mad at anybody at Tatuaje. I'm just saying I need it to be easier to understand.
1: That makes perfect sense. And we apologize, Eat, Drink, Smoke Nation, for the confusion.
0: Why would we apologize? We cleared it all up.
1: But I just worry that maybe people in the first segment were pulling their hair out, confused, bewildered. And now, much like many people in media today, we corrected the first segment.
0: Really?
1: What?
0: I don't think anybody was pulling their hair out. I think it's a show on radio that they're listening to on a weekend. They're just thankful they don't have to listen to political nonsense and some ridiculous thing about how to buy gold. By the way, thanks to our new sponsor. No. By the way, if we have a gold sponsor and I don't know it, we just lost our golds. I'm just letting you know.
1: Yeah, but you know something, Tony? You're the gold standard.
0: Thank you. Thank you. You know what the gold standard is? $1.50 for a hot dog and a soda at Costco.
1: Yes. Absolutely.
0: Too bad they don't have the onion gun.
1: I don't want to be angry.
0: $1.50.
1: You won't like me when I'm angry.
0: And now, if you don't want the soda, you can get a bottle of water.
1: What?
0: If you don't want the soda, you can now get a bottle of water instead.
1: I'm out.
0: First of all, you know the soda won't move from Pepsi to Coke, right?
1: I'm sorry?
0: Costco is now with Coca-Cola. They dropped the Pepsi. No more Sierra Mist for you. Now they're with Coca-Cola. Someone at Pepsi lost their job.
1: Oh, I'm sure.
0: The Costco account? Holy cow. Yeah, so
1: there goes my Mountain Dew and Costco dog.
0: What are you going to do? You have yourself a Sprite. You want me to get you a Sprite right now?
1: No.
0: How about a Fresca?
1: But I love a Fresca. It's like there's a party in your mouth and everyone's invited.
0: I have Fresca.
1: I don't like
0: in the
1: Fresca.
0: Fridge. No, thanks. So you got an anti-grapefruitite?
1: No, I'm just not 80. What?
0: I didn't say Fresca prune juice. Let's talk about classic Fresca.
1: If you have any ribbon candy, I would.
0: I'm probably do.
1: Oh, that's
0: I probably that's do.
1: But let's talk for a second.
0: Yeah.
1: About
0: having a water.
1: This is what we call a slippery slope, ladies and gentlemen. They're making the Costco value meal that has been the gold standard.
0: It's in the Tony Katz of value meals.
1: That's right. A little bit healthier. You know what's coming down the road? Tofu dogs. It's happening. I can sense it. Costco, you don't have to make things healthier. You say, listen, if you want our hot dog, I don't care if you don't drink soda. You will take the soda and you will like it and you'll drink it because it's $1.50 for that hot dog and soda. No, you don't get bottled water. If you want to ruin a perfectly good $1.50 value meal that will do wonders for your intestines, by all means, bring your own water in here. But we're Costco and we demand that you have a soda with your hot dog. That's what they should have done, Tony.
0: Did you not sleep well?
1: What? More people should be against water with their meals.
0: You seem a little rambunctious.
1: Look at me, fellow Eat, Drink, Smoke Nation folks who are watching us right now on YouTube. You don't get this body by drinking water with your meals. No. And now apparently you can't get a Mountain Dew with your hot dog at Costco.
0: But you can get yourself a Sprite Zero.
1: Or a Mellow Yellow. Don't even try to fool me with that garbage.
0: Never had a Mellow Yellow. I don't think I've ever had a Mellow. Maybe when I was a kid.
1: You don't.
0: I had to have. I take that back. I must have in my life had a Mellow Yellow.
1: You've had to have had a Mellow Yellow. You're a Gen Xer. It's like saying I've never had high C.
0: I've had high C. I'm a grown man. But I will tell you, I will take Minute Maid Fruit Punch over everything in a heartbeat.
1: As long as it's not from frozen concentrate.
0: Yeah,
1: because everything is terrible.
0: And now, here's what grinds my gears by Fingers Malloy. Copyright Family Guy.
1: I have to be honest with you, ladies and gentlemen. After that last rant, I'm out of outrage. Sweet apathy has completely sunk in. You know what? If you want your bottled water, enjoy your bottled water with your all beef $1.50 hot dog at Costco.
0: Oh my God, I'm laughing so hard, I hurt my teeth.
1: What has happened to our world in 2026?
0: Oh, sweet lady apathy.
1: It's kissed me on the forehead. I just don't care anymore. Look at my outfit. Do I look like I care? The only thing that makes me look like I care at this point is my wonderful hair.
0: Yeah. What's with the neck beard?
1: What's with the neck beard? Mm-hmm. I don't know. I'm trying to bring it back.
0: No, I am very anti neck beard.
1: I am too. Hey, listen, I pull out the razor, I start shaving a little, and then I get sleepy. And then I think to myself, is it really a good idea to have this sharp instrument right by my jugular when I need a nap?
0: You want me to buy you a hot dog and a Coke? Is that a no?
1: I'm upset.
0: So sorry to hear. Do you drink smoke?
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7: ABC News, I'm Dave Packard. First
6: attention. Preparations underway as health officials work to evacuate passengers on a Dutch hantavirus-infected cruise ship. Three people have died. The vessel on its way to Spain's Canary Islands, where CDC officials will be standing by. Dr. Maria Van Kerkhove, director of the Department of Epidemic and Pandemic Management.
7: Right now, there's nobody on board that has any symptoms, including passengers and crew. That's great news.
6: 17 Americans are on board. Nearly a dozen people rushed to a hospital following a possible boat explosion off the waters of Miami this afternoon. In Denver, a Frontier Airlines jet hitting and killing a trespasser who was on the runway during takeoff. Threats from Iran, the IRGC Navy Command, warning in a post on X that any attack on Iranian oil tankers and commercial vessels will result in heavy attacks on one of the American centers in the region and enemy ships. Bobby Cox, a folksy manager of the Atlanta Braves, has died. He was 84 years old. This is ABC News.
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17: Scattered showers and storms winding down for the rest of tonight. Overnight lows in the mid-70s. For your Mother's Day Sunday, dry in the morning, then scattered showers and thunderstorms developing in the afternoon and evening. Some storms could be strong to possibly severe with high temperatures in the low 90s. And more strong storms possible heading into Monday with highs right around 90. From Channel 9 Eyewitness News, I'm meteorologist David Heckard.
16: 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Triple Team Traffic.
18: Look out for delays on I-4 this evening as you pass the attraction southbound on the 417 off to the left shoulder just as you approach Curry Ford Road, and a disabled vehicle westbound on the 408 at Conway Road. Finally, Orange County construction on eastbound I-4 at the 408 till westbound State Road 50. From the WDBO Traffic Center, I'm Zach Wagon.
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0: 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This is a lovely stick, the Tatuaje Corojo Avion 13. You can get more information about this at Tatuaje, T-A-T-U-A-J-E, Tatuaje. 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This is not the Broadleaf. This is not the Reserva. This is the Corojo coming in at 6 7/8 by 52 as a perfecto. There really is a spice, man. There really is a spice that is fully on the tongue, but there is a cocoa sweet, chocolate sweet, milkshakey, like, because it's creamy. The spice is building up, and I wish it was building up less, but this is a really nice stick. Really nice.
1: It is. You know, when I first lit it, immediately I got like this red pepper note, and then that, within about 3 minutes, just went away. That cedar is there for me. It's starting to get more of a coffee flavor than when I first lit it. It's been very enjoyable, very low maintenance. The draw is wonderful. So far, it's a home run. Now, the spice for me hasn't picked up all that much. It's kind of stale, and it's not like a spice bomb. It's not a pepper bomb in any way.
0: No, it's not. Good point. When we're talking about the spice, it isn't punching you in the face, but it is certainly present on the tongue. Not overwhelming, but really there. Me, I'd like a little bit less, but overall, I'm digging the stick, Fingers Malloy. Is this in your humidor for $13?
1: It's in my golf bag. You know, I talked about having it, I talked about having it at the end of the round, but at $13 a stick, this is definitely something you could light up on the front nine. It'll get you to the 11th hole and you'll be very happy with it.
0: Yeah. Get your notebooks out. What did you eat today? What did you drink today? The weather, it's turned chilly in Indianapolis. I don't know why. That's where we're from, Indianapolis, Indiana. You're not happy.
1: No, I've got a couple days off coming up. And of course, when I have time off, that means, let's dip the temperatures back down into the 50s.
0: Right. So maybe some sleet.
1: Probably. Yeah. Right. Hail.
0: Yeah. Locusts. But you want to write all that down because it affects the palate. What'd you eat? What'd you drink? And then you take the cigar and you break it up into thirds in your head, right? First third, second third, final third. From where you light from to where you're smoking to, which is the cap end you're smoking to. Foot end is where you're lighting from. And then what are the flavors you're getting out of it? You could just put spice. And as you get better with cigars, get a little more descriptive as things kind of come to mind. And then when you try the cigar a month from now or 6 months from now, whatever it is, you do it again. You check your notes and kind of get an idea of your through line. What are the flavors that really moved you? And then in that cigar, and then you could say, okay, this kind of tobacco, this kind of flavor, maybe I like this, maybe I don't like that. Helps you build your profile in the cigars that you're looking for. There is no doubt that at $13, and by the way, I've seen it between 12 and 14. So it just depends on where you guys split the difference right there. Absolutely. Even for me, while I would like a touch less spice, this could be daily. This is a very, very pretty cigar because it has it has these cocoa kind of chocolate sweet elements, and maybe that spice could be seen almost as leather. But there's a richness overall that's involved, and I like that. I like that feeling in the cheek. Mm-hmm. That works for me. This works for me.
1: Yeah, it works for me too. Can we revisit a topic that was brought up about a month ago? I'm just curious. You mentioned back then that you still were suffering through some of you called it the cigar yips.
0: I'm better.
1: Yeah?
0: I'm better. I've been seeing a therapist. And, of course, I've been doing my transcendental meditation. Don't joke about the TM. It works. What?
1: Wait, you're doing TM?
0: No, God, no. But well, other people are.
1: You just said don't joke about it.
0: I don't joke. I'm not doing it.
1: You just joked about
0: it. Yeah, but you really shouldn't joke about it. It's more of what I'm saying.
1: And you don't want to get those people angry.
0: No. Like you?
1: I do not have an anger issue. You know how I control it?
0: How?
1: TM.
0: There it is. Also, he likes to get a hot dog with a nice, cool bottle of water.
1: Oh, who doesn't? I love my 100% all beef hot dog with microplastic.
0: So my wife, I swear to you, this is a true story, so help me. So help me, this is a true story. We're about to go a little blue, ladies and gentlemen. You have been given fair warning. Would you like to give the alert?
1: It's now time for Eat, Drink, Smoke, Going Blue. Yeah. Theme by Philip Glass.
0: So my wife comes home and she says to me, did you know that microplastics are making the penises smaller?
1: Well, I know. I had no idea.
0: And I said to her, did I? I've heard of other people's problems. That's what I said right there. I mean, you brought the microplastics. So they are in everything, right? Little shards of plastic, little shavings of plastic, all the plastic that we use, everything everywhere all the time. It's having an effect.
1: Yes, absolutely. I just had a colonoscopy. I'm going to have one in a couple of weeks, but work with me.
0: Are you actually going to finally have a colonoscopy?
1: Yeah, it's scheduled for 2 weeks.
0: Okay.
1: I mean, it's in 2 weeks. It's not going to be a 2 week colonoscopy. Well, that would be weird.
0: There's a lot to look at. So wait, it's do you need me to go with you?
1: That's a friend.
0: Do you need me to shoot? No, Edric Smoke Nation. Edric Smoke Nation is very concerned about your health.
1: Oh boy, that would be a video that would get the 3 views. No, thank you. I appreciate that. And now the joke is lost, which is okay because it probably wasn't all that funny to begin with.
0: So yeah, the microplastics are shrinking things over time. Maybe we should stop with the plastic because there's already, I mean, you joke all you will. There's already a very, very huge testosterone issue in America. Low testosterone? Holy cow. And so you take a look at younger generations, you take a look at dating profiles, you take a look at a whole host of things, and you add on to that testosterone issues. Like, there's a real, we could joke all we want, we could giggle all we want. There's a real thing happening here that is very problematic for society.
1: Absolutely. And I think that's one of those things that you really, if you are struggling with energy and you're a man and you're younger, you need to get your testosterone checked because it could be low T. And of course, they have treatments for that.
0: It's there's pills, there's shots, there's
1: cream.
0: There's all of it. I don't know. People get weirded out by that stuff. Do you get weirded out by that stuff?
1: No.
0: Do the thing.
1: We just talked for 2 minutes about my upcoming colonoscopy. A little low T talk with some lotion isn't going to hurt my feelings at all.
0: Can we please do video of you before and after?
1: Why would you want to do that?
0: Because I think it would be great for people. For you to be brave like Katie Couric, I think would be brave.
1: People have often said of me, you're brave like Katie Couric fingers.
0: You're the Katie Couric of your generation.
1: Yes. Could we get to news of the week?
0: Oh, is that what we're doing?
1: Yeah.
0: It's time for news of the week.
1: People has the story, Tony. Go over to people.com to find it. John Hinckley Jr., who shot Ronald Reagan at the same hotel that hosts the White House Correspondents' Dinner, says it's spooky, the hotel, and that bad things keep happening there. And he would obviously know.
0: So, of course, it was the attempted assassination of President Trump. And really of the vice president and of the cabinet and of everybody in the room. This happened. This guy who came from California to D.C. with guns was a guest in the hotel, tried to charge past the Secret Service. That did not go well. And now John Hinckley, who shot Ronald Reagan, the 40th president of the United States, saying that hotel is that's bad luck.
1: Yeah, what I can't figure out is why someone decided, you know what? We need John Hinckley Jr.'s take on all of this.
0: You know why? Because it's the same hotel.
1: So what? I don't want John Hinckley Jr.'s take on anything, including Joni Foster.
0: You want news stations to be just focused on news and be normal.
1: Like it's 1991.
0: Best of luck with that. 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
4: President Trump says a three-day ceasefire between Russia and Ukraine will begin Saturday. The ceasefire is reportedly for Russia's Victory Day and will expire on Tuesday. Virginia Democrats are asking the state Supreme Court to halt its ruling that blocks a new congressional map from taking effect. The Speaker of Virginia's House of Delegates and others have filed a motion that asks for a stay in the ruling. The CDC says 115 people are sick with the norovirus on a Caribbean Princess cruise ship, which will arrive at Port Canaveral on Monday.
5: I'm meteorologist Cassandra Crimi with traffic and weather together every 10 minutes. Be prepared for the entire day with an accurate hour-by-hour forecast.
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0: I don't believe I'm going to intro this the way this I'm about to intro it. I can't believe I'm going to say it. I'm delaying in saying it. But speaking of colonoscopies,
1: that's a good transition.
0: It's Eat, Drink, Smoke. 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The Chinese are making electric cars. And this has been an issue and a problem because of surveillance issues, right? You're talking about a place controlled by the Communist Chinese Party. You're talking about having surveillance on wheels traveling everywhere. And there's going to be real conversations about whether or not you allow Chinese cars, Chinese electric cars into the United States. This is going to be a large scale conversation. And it's a concern. And of course, you have the Canadians that are doing this, Canadians that are bringing Chinese made vehicles into their country. It creates an issue for us.
1: Absolutely.
0: A national security issue.
1: Yes.
0: Right. I'm not speaking out of school when I go through this. According to the New York Post, the Chinese have developed an electric vehicle that feature built-in toilets.
1: I'm sorry?
0: The Chinese vehicle, the Ceres, S-E-R-E-S, which I thought was supposed to be a takeoff of Xerxes. This is an electric vehicle company of Chinese automotive manufacturer Sirius Group, several of the group's subsidiaries, and it's a Greek word commonly used to refer to Chinese polites in classical times. Polities? Polites? I don't know what they're getting at. I was looking for a definition and it made me more confused. Anyway, it's there and it slides under a passenger seat for mid-trip use. It has been granted a patent and the feature is meant to, quote, satisfy users' toilet needs on long journeys while camping or while staying in the car. Huh.
1: I know some people are saying, my goodness, what a terrible idea, because, you know, it's going to obviously smell, but not to fear. To limit odors, the in-car commode will come with a fan and an exhaust pipe.
0: Oh, well, in that case, this is still a terrible idea. I mean, this is broken. And for the record, there's someone out there who's like, thank goodness, because I need to, I can't stop. Why are you raising your hands?
1: I think it's a wonderful idea. May I suggest why I think it's a wonderful idea?
0: I'm going to regret this, but you may proceed.
1: I would buy one of these cars in a heartbeat if it weren't produced by the Communist Chinese. For this reason and this reason only, would I actually use a car toilet? No, ladies and gentlemen, I would never use a car toilet. Having said that, when there is a situation where I'm going to an event with, say, four people and someone suggests who needs to drive, they'll automatically say, well, Fingers, we won't want him driving because he has a toilet in his car.
0: So this is you buying for planning for getting out of responsibilities.
1: Bingo! Huh? Huh? Man, see? You're never going to ride my car, see? It's got a toilet, see?
0: Would you buy a used one?
1: No. And I would be like, listen, why don't you want, I'm happy to drive. Oh, you don't want me to? Oh, I don't understand. But it has a fan and an exhaust pipe. It's not a problem. I'll drive to the concert. Oh, well, okay, Steve. If you want to drive, then I guess shotgun. That's how it's going to work. Got it all planned out. Right here. So when this car becomes available in the United States in 2062, I'll be there to get out of driving to events.
0: It's still a bad idea, though, right?
1: That's a terrible idea.
0: Yeah. If you want to use a bathroom in your vehicle, get a camper. That's it. Otherwise, stop.
1: I know we've all had moments in our lives.
0: Oh.
1: Did I ever tell you one of the biggest
0: Hold things? On. This is still a radio show. I know we have podcast in video form, but still.
1: It's once again time for Eat, Drink, Smoke Goes Blue. Yeah. Dean by Philip Glass.
0: Thank you.
1: I had an hour-long drive once And before I went on said drive, I was on a juicing kick. I got one of those juicers, you know, where you put all the vegetables in the in the juicer, and there's like tons of blades, and they chop up all of the vegetables, and out comes 2 tablespoons of juice.
0: Right.
1: You know, so I made this
0: invigorating juice.
1: Oh, absolutely. It raises your testosterone level.
0: Right.
1: I had this juice combo that seemed like a good idea at the time. I don't remember the fruit that was in it.
0: Okay, so let's say it was just some strawberries.
1: But it was moving. But the greens that I used, kale.
0: Strawberries, kale, and ipecac.
1: Yes.
0: That was your smoothie.
1: Yes. And then I proceeded to get in a car, and I had to drive a little over an hour. 20 minutes into the drive, I passed by the last place where you could go to stop and get gas. And the rest of the drive, I'm in central Indiana, very rural, driving through cornfield after cornfield after cornfield, and some soybeans, and then corn again. The kale hits me. You've had one of these moments, Tony, I'm sure.
0: Oh, I've had these moments before, but never with kale.
1: Never with kale? You've never juiced kale?
0: Turns out.
1: It's a wonderful hobby. So I suddenly had a real problem on my hands, to where if I had this car, I still wouldn't use it, the toilet. But it was bad, and I finally limped into a gas station, and I felt so guilty using their bathroom that I bought lottery tickets from them afterwards. You ever do that number? You go in and use it. You have to buy something after you use their bathroom.
0: I once rented a hotel room to use a bathroom. I had to get so bad.
1: Stop it.
0: Where was I going? I don't remember, but it was like a Motel 6, Motel 8. And I stopped and they did not have a bathroom. And I said, I will take that room. And I threw cash at him and I used the bathroom and then I left. That is an absolutely true story. It was soon after that I learned that if I eat bread, I'm destroyed as a human being. And that's when it stopped. I swear to you, it's so stupid and so awful because bread is delicious. But everything got better. The pain went away. Everything went away. Like a whole new person.
1: Were you tempted at all afterward to just stay at the Motel 6 for the night? Because you
0: No, I was. I believe I was on my way to a funeral.
1: Oh wow, that's a great weekend.
0: Oh, it was something. It was something. I rented the room.
1: I was just about to say, my friend was in.
0: By the way, this show has devolved.
1: Yeah,
0: I just want to say for the record, but this is life things that happen. People,
1: outside sales guys, they have their own tricks. Like I had a friend that would go. He'd pack a lunch for outside sales, but then take it right into a gas station, use their microwave and walk out. Just like, I'm going to use their microwave, walk out. And then the other thing was, why are you using a gas station bathroom when you know that there are hotels all around the area that have a nice lobby bathroom where you just walk in, use the hotel bathroom and leave? But they actually had a hotel lobby, not the Motel 6. So, wow, that's fantastic.
0: I'm here for you.
1: That's the most expensive pay toilet.
2: From ABC News, I'm Dave Packer. Passengers on the cruise ship Hondius will arrive at the port of Tenerife in the Canary Islands tomorrow after they were exposed to an outbreak of the hantavirus. WHO Director Tedros Adhanom Ghebreyesus tried to assure residents not to worry about another outbreak like COVID.
3: One is because of the very nature of the disease itself. But second, the risk is low because the Spanish government has made all the preparations to prevent any problem.
2: ABC's Maggie Rulli in the Canary Islands, where mobile medical units are setting up.
4: Once that ship is anchored offshore, they plan to start evacuations as soon as possible. The Spanish government wants to get those passengers off of the Canary Islands and onwards towards their home countries. Now, for the Americans, that means they'll be met and escorted by the CDC, taken back to the States, and sent straight to the National Quarantine Unit in Omaha, Nebraska.
2: Officials say 11 people rushed to a hospital following a boat explosion off the waters of Miami this afternoon. This witness.
5: Right about